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1: Tanned, rested, and ready. Fired up for a big Tuesday episode of Fox Across America with your main man, Jimmy Failla. They want you to believe that AI is about to kill us all.
2: This is total crap.
1: I'll tell you what's going to get killed in this hour is a bogus narrative that's designed to scare you into giving up your rights to the people in the government who want to control them.
3: That's just how white folks will do you.
1: Well, that's pretty much all I have is a politics to English dictionary. When you get on the air every day on this program, that's what you're listening to. I don't have a big fancy education. I spent most of my adult life driving a taxi. I am a grown man who plays video games, but I am in on the joke that in this modern political moment where Republicans want to be Democrats and vice versa, I'm not going to Thanksgiving this year because of what your sister said about Trump or the other, you know, your brother's MAGA. I'm not.

0: us and respecting our wishes. Are they doing that?
1: Not even close.
0: Enter your overweight radio buddy, Jimmy Fallon, who tries to hold this country together one sandwich at a time.
2: You're killing yourself the way you eat. You're a fat f- look at you.
0: 888-788-9910. The phone number if you want to be a part of today's show. Sounds like a pretty good lineup. Rich Zeoli, Philadelphia radio sensation. I think he's here in the building at Fox doing some form of television today. You'll hear from him. And Trace Gallagher, the anchor of Fox News at night. He's got a fancy pants new book out called Turns Out They Were Right All Along, Lessons I Learned Eventually. And this is, of course, probably lessons from his parents and other elders in his life who imparted all kinds of wisdom on him. But, you know, you're usually reticent to take those lessons. I became a fast learner at the age of 30 because I got out of bed one day. I was driving a New York City taxi. I owed a bookie $43,000 that I didn't have, and my wife had just given birth to a child, and none of us had health insurance.
3: This could be a problem.
0: If ever there was a time to start listening to people and getting your act together. So that's all we ever try to do on this show. You can contribute to it any way you want. Republican, Democrat, Libertarian, Independent, we don't care. Just don't be a happy Tuesday. So Obama weighed in on the AI race.
2: He is so full of shit, this guy.
0: Okay, well, whatever. Kamala Harris actually weighed in on the AI race.
4: Kamala is so stupid.
0: But I'll start here. Okay. Jensen Huang, who had a lot to say yesterday, he's the NVIDIA CEO. He basically, at the All In Summit, received a phone call from President Trump on stage. And he took the call live, as they are wont to do. But everything being said hereafter about AI is rendered moot and obsolete, as far as I'm concerned, by the comments of one Jensen Huang, who has a lot of skin in this game and was pretty upfront about the fact that no one's about to die. And if they were, they might be slowing down in China. Do you think China is doing this at rapid speed because they think they're all going to get themselves killed at some point? No. What's essentially happening here, and I'm going to give you a very basic 30,000 foot view of the AI picture and conundrum. This stuff is really expensive to develop. Is it making astonishing progress? Yes. Are people all kinds of blown away by the machine learning and what the computer advancements have been? Of course they have. You've seen the videos. But the reality is, as expensive as this is, because there have been new AIs hitting the market pretty much every other week for the past few years, and those upstart AIs are closing the intelligence gap rapidly on the big boy companies, it's the big boy companies that are asking for regulation, if for no other reason than to slow roll their competitors from catching up to where they've gotten at this stage of development for a tenth of the price. Okay, the government itself, the military itself, has access to what it wants. And anybody telling you that we're all going to die is doing it. Why? People on the left don't have a ton of access to this stuff. So if the government regulates it, that gives them more say in the process. But there's this larger concern about what AI will ultimately amount to, which is control of information. And so there are a lot of interests that have a financial stake, a government control stake, in horrifying you over AI. Like the AI rollout right now this week, the panic is a lot like COVID. Like I feel like they're 2 days away from offering us an AI vaccine at this point. Because out of nowhere, we went from not really talking about it to every prominent person in the world says we're all going to die. But here is Jensen Huang at the All In Summit telling you the truth, clip three.
5: The narrative is much more practical. Nobody's in China is saying that there's end of this and end of that and, you know, cataclysmic this and, you know,
6: doom or that.
7: Yes. They're much more pragmatic about it. They see AI as a technology that's going to advance their economy, advance their society. And they don't have these groups who are basically saying it's going to end civilization.
5: And we're making it up. The part that is frustrating is if it was true, then we ought to talk about it and go do something about it.
6: Right.
5: Even if it's true, We ought to spend more time doing something about it than worrying a bunch of people who can't do anything about it.
0: Okay, and that is the God's honest truth.

0: if it's true and AI is going to kill us all, why aren't they working on it instead of just blaring it out to the world and horrifying you and me who can't do anything?
1: I think he's got a point.
0: What can we do? We can't do anything. What, we can pressure our lawmakers? Ha ha! 77% of Americans want voter ID right now. The Republicans hold the majority of the Senate and the House. Are we getting voter ID? The lawmakers ain't listening to us. That's the whole point of my show, is you can't look at Democratic voters as your enemy. You can't look at Republican voters as your enemy. The Constitution was not drawn up so Republicans could fight Democrats over who controls the government. The Constitution exists so the government doesn't control us. But right now in this moment, the government very much controls us, and they want more control by scaring you over AI. Okay, I kind of talked about this yesterday. Anytime the opening position in a negotiation is do it our way or we're all going to die, it's always a scam.
2: He knows what he's talking about.
0: Climate change is coming. The fish are boiling in the ocean. World's going to end in 12 years. Do it our way or we're all going to die.
3: The world is going to end in 12 years if we don't address climate change.
4: It is clear the clock is not just ticking, it is banging.
5: That's what's boiling the oceans, creating these atmospheric rivers and the rain bombs.
6: Climate change is the crisis of our lifetime. We have an obligation to future generations.
7: Just as the climate crisis is man-made, it's a scientific accepted fact around the world.
0: Oh, God.
8: Democrats are so full of crap.
0: You know, this year, for the first time since 1966, we didn't have a single hurricane recorded. Okay, so after all of that montage, I just heard climate change. The storms are getting worse. They're more expensive. They're more intense. Al Gore saying with a straight face, the oceans are boiling. Like fish are washing up on the shore with a lemon in their mouths, fully cooked. Has anyone had that sensation? I haven't. But the point is, do it our way or we're all going to die is only the starting point in a negotiation when they don't actually have any substance to back up what they're saying. The only data we have on climate change, only data, okay, that shows that man is contributing to a change in climate in a way that is actually harming us. We don't have that. The only data we have is that the people pushing climate change all have the same end to every one of their prophecies, whether the world's going to end, the oceans are boiling, the polar ice caps are melting, the bears are drowning.
9: Please give us money.
0: It doesn't matter. Okay, and that's the same thing when they say the word regulation. Okay, regulation. Well, AI is going to kill us all.
9: Please give us money.
0: Because you need money to regulate it. And you know what you need? Financial barriers to who can have access to it, which is why the big companies are suddenly pushing for government regulation because it squeezes the little guy out.
10: Bingo.
0: Okay, AI is not here to kill us. We control it, which is a really funny clip if you cut to you and me in a bunker 3 weeks from now. No, we're all going to be fine. I don't know what you're talking about. Here is Kamala Harris when she was named the AI czar. Do you know that Joe Biden named Kamala Harris the AI czar?
11: I don't remember that ever happening.
0: Well, here she is explaining it on the day she got the gig, clip four.
12: AI is kind of a fancy thing. It's, first of all, it's two letters. It means artificial
0: Can we just
12: intelligence.
0: Stop? Can we already stop? Kamala Harris is a classic example of a person who opens their mouth in search of something to say.
13: She's not real smart.
0: Okay, AI, it's fancy, not a fancy, it's kind of a, oh, she goes, AI is kind of a fancy thing. It's first of all, two letters.
14: It's as idiotic as it is.
0: First of all, it's two letters. But every time you listen to Kamala Harris speak, she sounds like she's trying to convince a bouncer to let her back into the bar she got kicked out of. Here it is, clip four.
12: But ultimately what it is it's about machine learning. And so the machine is taught. And part of the issue here is what information is going into the machine that will then determine, and we can predict then, if we think about what machine, what information is going in, what then will be produced in terms of decisions and opinions that may be made through that process.
0: Oh my gosh, Kamala Harris, did you find, like, really does sound like she's trying to convince a bouncer to let her back into the bar. AI, I'm worried about it. It's like two letters. but like machines learn and stuff, and like what we tell them is like really important and stuff. The point is, everybody who's suddenly showing up to this party, Kamala, Barack Obama calling for regulations, what do they all have in common? Liberals.
1: Bingo, man, bingo.
0: Give J.D. Vance credit, because J.D. Vance was like, when in the history of the world have big tech companies ever asked the government for more regulation? The answer is never. So I'm a little suspicious of why they're doing it here. And Trump called into the All In podcast and said exactly this, clip two.
10: The data centers are great, and they make people wealthy, and they make states wealthy, and it's the oil of the next 20, 25 years. It's bigger than the internet and the AI, you know, much more so. And they're just playing right into the hands of a lot of people that don't want to see it happen, and that could be political people, and it could also be China, and we're not going to let that happen. It's a hoax. And
13: you're right, we're not going to let that happen, sir.
10: No, we're not going to let it happen. And the robots are not going to be taking over the world, and that's not going to happen.
0: Okay, and he's not lying. Okay, and that's the third facet to this. American AI companies want more regulation because it slows down their competitors and it's going to reduce their own overhead by denying their competitors access to a technological advances they paid to make. Okay. The other subset to this is China. China, our biggest geopolitical foe in the world, is ratcheting up their acceleration and their investment in AI technology. They are never pumping the brakes for as long as we are alive on this planet. What they are doing in the meantime, though, is pumping a lot of information into our country via social media about the dangers of data centers and the existential threat posed to us by AI. Why? Because that weakens support for the thing we're trying to do. Imagine when we stopped the Nazis and ended World War II with the Manhattan Project. If TikTok existed and you were getting a video in your algorithm every third second telling you how bad and dastardly the Manhattan Project was and how we were all going to be the victims of it in the end, as if we were developing this weapon to harm ourselves instead of our enemies. That's why there's so much money. That's why there are so many articles in your algorithm courtesy of China. It's because they don't want us to develop the next big weapon before they do. So when it comes to the doomerism of like, whoa, AI is going to kill us all any minute now, the only people who want you to believe that are the Chinese people who are too busy developing their own AI to stop and laugh at you.
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30: 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All of them are at 30% off. 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We got in houseplants last week. We have three greenhouses full. Porch geese, we got them. Fall decorations, we got them. So come out to 1309 Brant Pike.
19: And remember, we're open 7 days.
31: Partly cloudy with a few storms Wednesday, high of 88. I'm Chief Meteorologist Austin Chaney for WHIO.

0: says Fox Across America with Jimmy Failla. Doing a damn thing, 888-788-9910. Going to get to some of your calls in the very next segment because, you know, people do want to weigh in on the AI stuff. Here's the president's jump off. He was in County Clare, Ireland, clip 9.
1: We're leading China in AI. We're the most sophisticated country in the world. And frankly, I want to keep it that way because whoever wins, AI wins. And we can put guardrails, we can do this and that, but I think you have a lot of negative forces that are bringing it up that shouldn't be bringing it up, and they're bringing up things that won't happen. But whoever wins with AI wins.
0: Okay, so that's the Trump man says whoever wins with AI wins. That is actually the truth. And AI represents a lot of things going forward, one of which has to do with the flow of information. Molly Hemingway made a good point about this yesterday on our air. Let me play it for you. Clip 8.
2: It's a political issue in part because almost all of these tech oligarchs are aligned with the Democrat Party. That's why you're seeing Barack Obama come out and endorse this regulatory scheme, or Hakeem Jeffries. And we're in this age of AI control of the media. We went from radio to TV to the internet, and now we're in AI algorithmic control. So he who wins algorithmic control controls the world for the decades to come. And that's really important because these people support censorship and they support embrace of left-wing ideologies, and it could really be devastating if they do form a cartel, shut out everybody else, and make it so that information is not free.
0: There you go. So that's Molly Hemingway, and she's talking about the political motivation to regulating this, to censoring it, to controlling the way information gets distilled through the artificial intelligence and the fact that it can already pre-screen an algorithm. Like, I can tell you oftentimes, you know, the reason we have something on this show called permanent audio, when I play you a clip that's from like a politician saying something in 2018 or 2012 or 2021, is oftentimes those old clips that are damaging to Democrats get taken out of the search engine. Like one of the famous ones, when we talk about biological men competing against biological women, I've played you this clip a lot about Serena Williams on David Letterman's show in 2013 saying, I would get beat by a man in less than 5 minutes and I wouldn't score a point because the men are bigger and faster and they hit harder. I only want to play women's tennis. I've probably played that clip 1,000 times on the show. But if you tried to go find it on the internet, it might take you 2 hours because they filtered it out because it runs counter to their narrative. Okay, that's one of the biggest challenges that AI poses in the future, is not that we're just going to wake up one day and soda machines are going to be shooting cans at you violently like an old Stephen King film. Okay, it's that the flow of information and organic spread of truth is going to be done at the behest of whoever wants you to believe whatever they believe. That's the bigger inherent danger. That's why a lot of us support a free market where they can compete for the best product and the best ideas, and we can ensure speech rights for everyone along the way. Why? Because one person, meaning the government, doesn't control the whole frickin' thing.
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4: Fox News, I'm Paul Stevens. A federal judge is blocking the Kennedy Center board from adding President Trump's name to the building's facade.
5: D.C. federal judge Christopher Cooper wrote that the Kennedy Center board cannot install memorials for President Trump or anyone or anything else at the Kennedy Center without Congress's blessing, and that an August board resolution pushing to add the president's name to the building facade violated an earlier court ruling on the matter.
4: Fox's Jessica Rosenthal, the Kennedy Center board voting immediately to shut the place down, citing safety concerns and funding issues. More members of Congress telling artificial intelligence companies to tap the brakes a bit on expansion.
6: They need to slow down their development and put in adequate guardrails. And we cannot expect the industry to regulate itself. We need Congress to act.
4: California Democratic Congressman Ted Lieu, America's listening to Fox News.
7: cloudy with a few storms Wednesday, high of 88. I'm Chief Meteorologist Austin Chaney for WHIO.
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0: 888-788-9910 is our phone number. Going to let some of you sound off on this AI thing. Is it really like a hoax like the president says, or are we all going to die? I kind of lean towards the president on this one. Anytime a negotiation between us and the government begins with, we're all going to die. And that's what they're telling you on the left. I tend to be suspicious. When I started here at Fox, I was a writer on Kennedy's Fox Business Show. And the big story was net neutrality. And if we end net neutrality, we're all going to die.
17: That is a fact check false.
0: It's been gone for over 10 years. We're still here. Okay, the vaccine mandate. If we don't mandate the vaccine, all of you people are going to die.
17: That is a fact check false.
0: Sadly, vaccinated people getting past rates of injuries and the high level of miscarriages, vaccinated people died of COVID. Sadly, they caught it and died. So they were lying when they said it was a vaccine. You might tell me it was a therapeutic, but did it block transmission of the actual virus? No. When was the last time you heard of 100,000 people vaccinated with the measles virus getting the measles? You know, you haven't. That's the point, because it was an actual vaccine. Okay, COVID was a therapeutic rushed to market. And one of the reasons people are so upset with public health at this juncture is because of how many different ways we were lied to justify the government's incrimination into your life. Again, Democrats who were my body, my choice when it comes to abortion said it was your body and their choice when it came to the vaccine. If you don't get this vaccine, I know you might be young and healthy. You might not think you need it. Okay, but that's not your prerogative. It's ours because you could kill another person. And I used to say this at the time. I was like, hey, man, if the vaccine works, you don't have to care who gets it because you're good. The minute you get it, you're good. You know, if my wife is feeling frisky, I don't make the neighbors put on a condom so she doesn't get pregnant. It doesn't make any sense. What are we talking about here? Okay, but that's essentially how they sold you COVID and took away a lot of your freedoms in the process. Net neutrality was going to kill you. COVID was going to kill you. How many times have they told you that if we don't let five-year-old kids get gender reassignment surgery, they're going to grow up and kill themselves? It's emotional blackmail. Climate change. Oh, the world's going to end. We're all going to die. That's how it works. Every time someone says we're all going to die, it's followed up with,
18: we want more money.
0: We're all going to die. You got to give us some more money here. Come on. Let's go. We're all going to die. So you got to give us the money or people are going to, it's going to be your fault. We're all going to die because of you. That's what they do. It's a scam. Okay, here's David Sachs talking to CBS. He's Trump's AI czar. Clip six.
19: I think we are in a political season right now. It feels like a panic is being ginned up. And so I do think that the threat here has been exaggerated. No one is saying that they shouldn't take steps on their own to prioritize the safety of their own products. Again, every corporation in America
20: but
19: has an obligation.
20: But he's calling it a hoax.
19: Well, no, the hoax is that somehow we're going to be extinct as a species within a few years because of AI, and therefore we have to stop completely.
0: Thank you. Okay. That's what he's calling the hoax, is that AI is about to wipe us all out and we have to slam on the brakes. Do you know who is spreading that narrative in this country? China. China is spending a bazillion dollars to peddle that narrative through social media influencers and TikTok algorithms because they want us to slow down the thing they're doing. This really makes me feel old. You know, when the first time you become an adult and it's your house now and you tell your kid to shut the door because he's letting the air out or whatever. And you're like, wow, I just aged 20 years. I'm about to age 20 years on the radio. Because I can remember driving my cab 20 years ago and Rush Limbaugh talking about how the biggest backer of climate change initiatives in America was China. And China was thrilled when we got into that non-binding Paris Climate Accord agreement. Why? Because we were essentially impeding our own economic progress, slowing down our own economy by imposing all kinds of expensive and burdensome regulations on our own manufacturing sector in the name of making a cleaner planet. But what was China doing? China was opening more coal plants every single week. Okay? And why were they doing that? Because they did not believe fossil fuels were all going to get us killed. But a bigger point to be made when it comes to climate change is we share the planet with China. So no matter what America pledges to do, if China is out polluting us 5-1, it doesn't make a difference. I said this yesterday. I've said this a lot on the show. You got to think of the world like a swimming pool. If America decides we're the no peeing section, okay, but China has a peeing section, guess what's going to happen down our end eventually? Yep, there you go. There you go. But China spent a lot of money. I remember Rush Limbaugh saying this on the radio, is that they're pumping it in through the mainstream media and all the universities and those indoctrination huts that hate America. And they were doing it. Why? Because they wanted enough Americans, a lot of liberal white people anyway, to develop a savior complex and tell us that they were the only thing standing between us and existential demise. And in the process, we started creating a lot of burdens on our manufacturing sector, reconfiguring the way automobile manufacturers approach the market instead of going for a natural supply and demand relationship. They were suddenly getting mandates from the government to build X amount of electric cars, whether the market was there for them or not. Okay, and you know who loved that? China. You know who wasn't selling tons of electric cars at the time? China. Okay, you can get an electric car in China if you think they're cool. But you're not going to buy one because the government wants you to. The government doesn't care. They're opening up coal plants. They don't care. So I feel like I just aged 20 years because AI is the same jump off as climate change. The people being told it's going to kill us all are being told that because China has funded an influence campaign in our country while they themselves continue to step on the gas. That's how you try to gain an advantage against a geopolitical foe. So if China's not going to slow their roll, of course we're not going to slow our roll. Why would we? That's going to give them an advantage when it comes to economics, when it comes to information, and yes, when it comes to war. So I don't doubt that you're going to have somebody in your family who's had this cross paths with their algorithm who goes, we got to stop this immediately. This stuff's about to kill us. Well, I got news for you. If the other side of the world's developing a thing that's going to kill us and the only thing that can stop it is our thing that's going to kill them, you know, you got to look at it no differently than war. 888-788-9910. Sergio is over in, he's in Utica, actually, one of my favorite places in the world. He heard the Kamala speech. He's not impressed. Sergio.
20: Hey, Jimmy, how you doing?
0: It's going. Did our former AI czar, Kamala Harris, make a believer out of you?
20: Well, you know what? She brought me back like 55 years to when I was in fourth or fifth grade.
0: Oh, no.
20: And you get a kid that gets called up to the front of the classroom to do an oral report, and they're totally not ready for it. They start fumbling around with the words.
0: The person who didn't read the book report. And now they're, yep, that's funny. Laura Ingraham played a clip last night where she's talking about AI. It's so funny. Kamala goes, the thing about breaking barriers is you have to break stuff. And we're like, what's even happening here? Like, she's trying to hit a word limit. But, I mean, how can you listen to her speak in the circles that she does and walk away thinking she understands the complexities of AI or how it's going to affect us going forward? You can't. And that's a thing, okay? Sergio, you shouldn't even be listening to Kamala clips. In a better world, peepers would still be open and you'd be living good up there in Utica.
20: Well, I grew up in San Francisco on California Street, and we had the number one municipal railway, California number one bus, was an electric bus.
0: Oh, wow.
20: There weren't a lot of kids riding on it.
0: I love that.
20: But it'd be coming, if it came down the hill too fast and it bounced across a couple of intersections, the big poles that connected it to the cables up above for the power would pop off, and then they go, they're like antennas flying all over the place, left and right.
0: Holy hell.
20: Bumping into other wires and stuff. So that was
0: wow.
20: That was the excitement on the number one California line.
0: Well, at least you had a train that went somewhere. Normal California doesn't have that. They're 100 billion into a train to nowhere right now. So at least you had a train. It brought you some theatrics. Sergio, great analysis as always. Let's do it again, brother. Crystal is out in North Dakota, and I want to get to Crystal really quickly because she went to the midterm conventions. Crystal, hey, girl.
21: Hey there. I took my notebooks with me, so I took lots of notes.
0: Oh, I love when you bring your notebook. All right, tell me what you saw in Dallas. What was happening?
21: Well, I saw some people from Kentucky.
0: Ooh.
21: And we said a prayer for Mitch McConnell that he would come back to the Senate. Ooh. Magically, that happened yesterday. And we're also saying prayers for Andy Barr to be the next governor in Kentucky. Mm-hmm. I met people from Minnesota, California. Did not get to shake hands with Darlene Graham, who's running for the Senate, but she was coming through the aisle, got a chance to wave at her, say good luck. Some people from Alaska sat behind us.
0: Ooh.
21: We had people, the front row Joes, that was so fun to watch those guys.
0: Yeah.
21: We had the North Carolina ladies, and we also saw the hostages.
0: Ooh.
21: There was a segment where the people who had been held hostage in Gaza and other places in the U.S. thanked the president for bringing them home.
0: Oh, wow.
21: And it was a little bit of an emotion there thinking about that, as well as families whose members, family members had been shot.
0: Ooh.
21: And they all had said if the laws had been enforced, these immigrants would have either been deported or had been jailed already for some other past offenses, and their family members would not have been dead.
0: Yeah, it's crazy.
21: So it's very powerful.
0: Yeah, I mean, yeah, it's
21: and a lot of people. We had buses that took us to the hotels back and forth. There's 20,000 of us, and you just talk to people. You're standing in line, not grumbling, not complaining. We're saying, wow, we're so happy to be here. It's exciting. We get to see the president. We got to see Vice President Vance. We got to see Secretary of Treasury Bessent. Erica Kirk. The whole stadium was, you know, standing to honor her and and just wish her the best. It was a fantastic experience.
0: Yeah, no, I'm glad. There's a good, there's such a good vibe to those big Trump events because they focus a lot about what's right with America. Okay, and the what's wrong, a lot of it had to do with socialism, which is good. And I'm glad you brought up the conventions, because the truth is, for all this talk about socialism in everybody's newsfeed this time a week ago, it's now gone because everyone's focused on AI. And I'm going to build on what Crystal just said. Crystal, thank you for the call, deal. You still got it. Barack Obama, I don't know if you saw his post, but we woke up on Sunday to Barack Obama calling for larger regulation of AI. Okay, he's urging the Democrats in a memo that went out that was seen far and wide across the country on Sunday. He is urging Democrats to prioritize a plan around artificial intelligence, saying that's what he would be doing if he was running for president in 2028. Now, why is Obama suddenly out of nowhere, without ever mentioning AI once, talking about AI constantly? Why, Jimmy? Why? Because it changes the conversation away from socialism.
1: Oh, wow.
0: And that's the third facet to why this AI we're all going to die narrative just showed up in your life Monday morning like it's the only thing we've ever talked about until the day we die. Okay, number one, China wants it there because they want the U.S. to slow down because we're about five times ahead of them right now because of how much money we invested in it on the front end. Okay, so there's a big motivation by China to fund an influence campaign that convinces you AI is going to kill you. So you put pressure on people in your life to hate AI too and want to reel it back in. No data centers. That's the big anti-data center thing. Guys, your data center is not jacking up your water bill. It's lowering your property taxes because they get abatements and you get kickbacks. Money gets made, and towns that were formerly factory towns that have an empty downtown, a lot of them are getting a revitalization. And they're getting an influx of jobs and local revenue. Okay, that's a real thing. But China doesn't want you to seize that economic boom because that helps America accelerate its lead against China. Okay, Democrats don't want you investing in things that might revitalize your town if they are considered a win for Donald Trump. Think about how many Democrats, because the number is zero. Think about how many Democrats are out there praising Donald Trump for cutting prescription drug prices for the first time in presidential history. Donald Trump is the first president to cut prescription drug prices. It has not happened since they became a thing under Richard Nixon. Can I give this to you really quick, just so we're on the same page? I'm reading the chart right here. Okay, Nixon, they went up about 3%. Okay, Nixon's second term, he wasn't around long, they went up 2%. Under Jimmy Carter, they went up 12%. Under Ronald Reagan, they went up really high, 18%. Reagan's second term, they went up about 13%. Under George H.W. Bush, they went up 16%. Under Bill Clinton, they went up 5% both years, and most of that, to be clear, was just because of Viagra.
2: I believe that together we can make America great again.
0: Bush 43, the drug prices went up 8%, and they went up in the second term about 6%. Obama, the drug prices went up about 4%. Donald Trump's first term in office, they went up by how much, you guys? About 2%. Under Biden, pretty much the same 2%. Under this Donald Trump, they're down 4%. It has never happened in the history of the country. Are there any Democrats out there acknowledging that?
22: The answer would be no.
0: The answer would be no. The only Democrat we've even heard mention the Trump savings accounts were Gavin Newsom, because he wanted to appear pragmatic. And he said, wow, the Trump savings account are actually a good thing. You should throw money into the stock market for your kid and start their journey towards financial literacy. And then he went on to push his own stupid California account that's going nowhere. But the point is, Donald Trump has delivered a lot of wins for America. You're sitting here on the lowest recorded murder rate in history. No one's talking about the good because they want to bump him out of office. It's the same thing with the AI data centers. Anything Trump does, they want to sell it to you as we're all going to die. He doesn't know what he's doing. It's a grift. They're getting rich. China loves the Democrats do that. Okay, and that's where all of these motivations come from. But the biggest political motivation behind AI is that it changes the conversation around socialism.
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35: Partly cloudy with a few storms Wednesday, high of 88. I'm Chief Meteorologist Austin Chaney for WHIO.
0: Bang, there it is. Fox Across America. Jimmy Failla in New York City all week long. I will be in Reading, Pennsylvania, Saturday night, the Santander Performing Arts Center. And it is going to be an absolute banger. We had a wild time in Arkansas this past week, and if you saw me in Fayetteville at the Ozark Music Hall, shout out to you. Especially everybody who found, I had a rental car. Everybody who found me outside the venue. We wound up like hanging out in the parking lot, like we were tailgating for a football game. It was a really bizarre experience, but I loved it, and flew home in time to have a proper NFL Sunday. But this coming week, I will be in Reading. Then the following week, I'm at Parents Weekend at Lincoln's College. My kid's off at college, and then we go on the road hard in October. October 3rd, we're in Richmond, If you're listening on WRVA, get moving. October 10th, we added a second show that's about to sell out at the Capitol Theater down in Clearwater, Florida. Our HBO listeners are all over that. I mean, my God, the first show sold out in like 8 seconds. So thank you. Really flattering stuff. October 17th is my triumphant return to the Pikes Peak Event Center. That's where I performed on July 13th, the night Trump got shot in 2024. So we're heading back to Pikes Peak. That is the 17th of October. Then the 24th. Of October, October 24th, if you're listening on KSRO, that is a home game for you. We are at the Luther Burbank Center for the Arts right there in Santa Rosa, California. And then November just gets crazier from there. Grand Junction, Colorado. We're going out to Indianapolis on November the 14th. Then we're going to be in Oklahoma City, November the 21st. Then I'm home for Thanksgiving and we close it out December the 5th up in Concord, New Hampshire. So this is a full schedule. It's aggressive. But William, my comedy pimp, foot on the gas in 2027, just the same. We added two more shows today that'll go on sale soon. So if you want to come out, be a part of this live, which you should, if only because you'll look around the room and go, wow, there's a lot of cool people left in the world. Everybody who comes to our shows are fun. The Q&As are hilarious. The meet and greets are outrageous. And you get it. There's a lot of people in on the joke that if you're living in this country, you hit the lottery. And so we don't have to be dragged down by all of these moon bats running for Congress who want to defund the police and abolish capitalism. But we can get together for an hour on a Saturday night and laugh our asses off.
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12: Senate Spotlight. I'm Paul Stevens, Fox News. The Senate Judiciary Committee holding an oversight hearing with FBI Director Kash Patel today. He was asked if the Bureau has uncovered any new info about Thomas Crooks, who allegedly tried to assassinate President Trump and Butler PA back in 2024.
13: I think we looked at some 27 devices, exfiltrated all the data off of them, looked for connections to individuals in America and overseas, and we found no evidence that individual was literally even speaking to any other human being other than his parents who he resided with.
12: Meantime, the hearing was disrupted by several fiery exchanges by Democrats accusing Patel of politicizing the Bureau, including this exchange with New Jersey Senator Cory Booker.
14: If you want to answer my questions, go to the next person. This is ridiculous. What a mockery you are.
13: You are the biggest mockery in the United States Senate, and you're sitting next to Schiff.
14: Yeah, well, 8 million people in New Jersey don't think so.
12: And Patel defending his record as FBI boss, pointing out decreasing numbers of violent crime during his tenure. President Trump's lashing out of the U.S. Supreme Court over its decision on mail-in ballots.
1: Attorney General Todd Blanche says the Justice Department will comply with a Supreme Court order preventing the Postal Service from enforcing mail-in ballot restrictions sought by the president.
2: That doesn't mean that we're not going to do everything in this administration that we can to make sure that there are free and fair elections.
1: Blanche also says President Trump is very frustrated by recent Supreme Court rulings.
2: The idea that President Trump shouldn't be allowed to communicate to the American people his frustration, I don't share that.
1: In a social media post, President Trump wrote, "The justices are not the people he interviewed, but merely a shell of their original selves." At the White House, Jared Halpern, Fox News.
12: And Senate Democrats today blocking a bill to create a new regulatory framework for cryptocurrency. 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
35: Partly cloudy with a few storms Wednesday, high of 88. I'm Chief Meteorologist Austin Chaney for WHIO.
3: 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It's a big responsibility and our first priority. It's such a big deal to us that we've staffed a full team of local meteorologists featuring Chief Meteorologist Austin Chaney. 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
1: 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Philadelphia radio sensation, Rich Zeoli, going to join us in this hour. 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
1: But today is not about the Trace Gallagher Babe Parade because Mikey, our producer, marches on. And Trace has a new book out we'll get to as well about lessons he has learned in his time covering politics. But as we get underway in this hour, the important thing to remember is you are all welcome on the show. No matter what you identify as, no matter what you're attracted to, we don't care. Fox Across America is just having the conversation. So you can be a Republican, you can be a Democrat. Just do not, under any circumstances, behave like a complete and total. All right, so we opened up the Politics to English Dictionary really quickly. Abdul Al-Sayed over in Michigan. Okay, he has seen the polls and the race against Mike Rogers.
3: Oh, Lordy Lord, he's desperate.
1: So socialism has, like, no support with black voters. They don't like it. You know who else it has no support with? Latino voters. Why? In a place like Florida, we talked to Byron Donalds about this yesterday, about 30% of their population in Florida has fled socialism. So when you see someone running for statewide office on socialism,
4: are you stupid or something?
1: It's a really bad policy. And it's one of the reasons why you're hearing so much about AI this week. Barack Obama, give it a Google if you want to read it, issued a memo on Sunday to Democrat surrogates saying, hey, if I was running for office right now, the only thing I'd be talking about is AI and how the Democrats need a plan for AI and how AI is going to kill us all. And we need to be the leaders on this. And we need to regulate this because people are going to die. And why is he bringing that?

0: falsifying the death records on his watch under COVID so he could pad his book deal. Okay, Cuomo, who got Me Too'd out of office because of his etiquette around the ladies.
1: You ever seen a grown man naked?
0: Well, they decided to make him the nominee for mayor.
2: That's stupid. Use your common sense.
0: So because of that, in the primaries, Cuomo gets killed by Mom Donnie. Mom Donnie now goes up against Curtis Sliwa, who I love. He's one of my stable mates on WOR here in New York, if you're listening. He's phenomenal. Okay, but understand, Curtis has been a fixture in New York for about 40 plus years. And to a lot of people, he's a cartoon character and they were never going to give him a chance. No matter how much brighter, no matter how much better, no matter how much sharper he was than Mom Donnie. That is just a reality that made this an uphill putt for Sliwa that was never going to go in the hole. And he got crushed. He got crushed. And I like the guy. Would he be better than Mom Donnie? Yes. Would he be better on crime? Yes. Would he be more supportive of the cops? Yes. Would he get booed at 9/11? No. Okay, Mom Donnie is an embarrassment to this city. But he is in office and he became a kingmaker because the New York City mayor's mansion is very viable in politics. It comes with a lot of money in donations because of its visibility. Okay, so because Mom Donnie won, that made him and by default my Congresswoman Alexandria Ocasio-Cortez the kingmakers in the Democrat Party.
3: AOC is a dope.
0: And they've gone out and they've nominated socialist after socialist after socialist, so much so that in the most prominent races being run right now in the media, socialists happen to be the nominee for the Democrat Party. Obama knows that's a liability. He knows in a general election it would get them killed were they to run for the presidency on socialism because the minority turnout is what they count on the most, okay? It is inner city blacks and Latinos that get the Democratic Party over the top because traditionally they have huge advantages with those voting blocks.
4: Wrong.
0: I mean, Donald Trump got the highest share of the black vote for any Republican since Gerald Ford. He's making inroads, but it wasn't 40%. Okay, double digits is a big deal. Okay, Latinos, yes, he improved his standing by 40 points over Joe Biden because of the open border policy. People who came to this country legally, which is the vast, vast, vast majority of Latinos, they really resent illegal immigration because they did things the right way. They paid taxes. They assimilated. They followed the laws. They waited their turn. So when they see Biden let 20 million people cut the line.
5: That's not right.
0: Especially if a lot of them have relatives waiting in line, which is why Trump skyrocketed with Latinos in the 2024 election. But when it comes to this general election right now, in the midterms anyway, okay, Obama knows internally that socialism is the only thing we're talking about on the right. So he is very much leading the Democrat influence campaign to change this conversation to AI is going to kill us all. Why? Because if we're all talking about AI, nobody is talking about socialism. Abdul Al-Sayed, who has a problem with this in his statewide race against Mike Rogers, and he is losing considerably, has come to find that socialist candidates have almost no support from the black community in Michigan. So what is Abdul Al-Sayed doing on the campaign trail yesterday? He's pushing for reparations.
6: That was embarrassing.
0: Listen to this really quickly, clip 17.
7: I've thought a lot about the challenges. I have read my history. When it comes to black communities in Michigan, when it comes to black communities in America, there are unpaid debts that have long since come due that we are unwilling to acknowledge, let alone pay down. And I understand that we need leaders who are going to understand those debts and address them. But the question for me is, within my power, have I done my best? And I would challenge people to look at my history and say, yeah, that man hasn't done everything he could around the problems he says he cares about.
0: Oh, God.
8: That is offensive, and it is not true.
0: It's so embarrassing. Okay, guys, nobody's entitled to reparations. There's nobody alive that enslaved anybody. There's nobody alive that was enslaved. And if we were going to have this conversation, like you really wanted to parse it out, no country has done more, okay, to right the wrong and the injustice and the human rights atrocity that was slavery. Like, I don't like that 1% of Americans own slaves. That's the number. It's about 1% of the American population owned slaves, but 100% of the population went to war to eradicate slavery. And then when Reconstruction was happening, the Dixiecrats, then known as the Democrats, came along and undid Reconstruction in a lot of their states. And we had the Jim Crow.

0: era just the same. And America went through another violent and physical political struggle to level the playing field for Black Americans. But not before people like Joe Biden came out against integrated school busing because he said he didn't want his kids growing up in a racial jungle.
1: Do you have a problem figuring out whether you're for me or Trump and you ain't Black?
0: But the reason Democrats are pandering to Black voters again with things like reparations is because they're not responding to socialism. And the only thing the Democrats know how to do is offer free stuff. All right, fine. You don't want the government seizing the means of construction. You don't want the government to destroy the rich. But what if we just give you a check anyway? I mean, slavery, am I right, you guys? And they're really talking down to Black voters in that regard because a lot of the things these guys are fraternized with on the left aren't trending. They're not connecting. Like the Hassan Piker thing is real. Here is Hassan Piker, okay, who has campaigned pretty openly with Abdul al-Sayed, campaigned pretty openly with AOC and Bernie Sanders and everybody else who's a trendsetter in this midterm election. Here he is saying he loves burning the American flag, screw America. Clip 19.
2: I hate when people are just like, oh, wow, I can't believe you're like burning an American flag. Like, how dare you? It's like, shut the f***. It's my constitutionally protected, God-given right. And I'll burn whatever flag I want to, bitch. It is the most American thing you can do. It is constitutionally protected. It's free speech. I don't give a shit. Stop crying.
0: Oh, God, Hassan Piker.
3: Garbage like you just makes me sick.
0: And I'm not telling you like other people get you worried. You're like, this guy, he's really dangerous. No, he's not. He's a rich kid whose parents didn't spank him. And he's got a platform and Republicans overreact to him and kind of make him punk rock by sounding like a thread. And his uncle's Cenk Unger. He's a fat loser. Okay, Hassan Piker, yes, has said all these anti-American things. Yes, he does mean them. And yes, every one of these prominent Democrats have campaigned with him. And that's why Hassan Piker is now running the same play, okay, into the Abdul al-Sayed huddle that was handed from the Democratic Party, which is try to distance yourself directly from candidates so they don't have to co-sign all of your views. So Abdul al-Sayed is out there. I played this for you yesterday, just referring to him as a Twitch streamer in California because that minimizes what he represents to the Democratic Party. Again, they've all campaigned with the guy. Okay, but it's become a liability. But I play you this clip as for you to understand why the Democrats are suddenly talking about AI. They got a real problem when it comes to the Twitch streamer from California, clip 18.
4: Weezer, with all due respect, this is the third time you've asked about a Twitch streamer in California. I've done four events in Michigan this week. You know what didn't come up? Twitch streamers in California. You know what did come up? Grocery prices. The fact that people can't see a doctor. The worry that they have about the quality of air and water. I'm not interested in having a conversation about streamers in California because they are not raising the prices of gas and groceries. I'm more interested in having a conversation about tariff policies and trade wars we shouldn't be fighting, about hot wars with Iran, about AI, which I know we were supposed to talk about right now. So let's actually talk about the issues that are affecting people. Those are the conversations I'm interested in having. So yeah, I'm not all that interested in having a conversation about a Twitch streamer.
0: Oh, God.
5: I'm sick and tired of all this bullshit.
0: A Twitch streamer from California. Don't ask me about a Twitch streamer from California. That Twitch streamer from California is not showing up your grocery prices. I mean,
6: you are so full of shit.
0: But that's why he's doing it, because they got to distance himself from that thing. Okay? Abdul al-Sayed is losing, and he's losing the Black vote big time, which is why they're peddling reparations. So he's peddling reparations at a statewide level now, hoping he can gain some traction with VAC voters that way. Oh, I've got an idea. How about everybody just does their job? Okay, you don't need to pander to people. You need the government to get the hell out of the way. Okay, that's the big joke of the midterms, is Republicans are probably going to lose the House because they didn't focus on affordability enough. Because whoever lied Trump into the Iranian war and jacked the gas prices up to the moon is 100% going to cost him the House. The betting odds are at like 90% right now. I'm not talking about the polls. I'm talking about the betting odds, because it's always the economy. And despite all of the wins Trump can point to, okay, gas prices are $5 a gallon. You're not going to win if you're the party in power and gas costs $5. That's just, I'm being honest with you. Okay, and if they did a better job of getting gas prices down, meaning maybe find an off-ramp in Iran, okay, when they say things like, I was watching one of the Trump surrogates today say, if Americans can't pay $5 a gallon for gas to stop Iran, then we've got bigger problems. Now, the average American would rather pay $3 for gas and let Iran take their chances with a nuclear weapon, because they think there are ways for us to stop them that don't involve them paying $5 for gas. But the reality is the reason socialists have an opening in the Democratic Party is because mainstream Democrats did nothing to address affordability over the course of the last decade. They've been calling Trump Hitler, saying he's an existential threat to our democracy, while they spent us to the moon and back. Okay, Joe Biden, inflation went up 40%. Mortgage rates have tripled from where they were when Biden came into office. Yes, the price of gas doubled along the way, and he let 20 million people cross the border illegally, which crushed the value of American labor.
7: But buenos dias.
8: Buenos dias.
0: But the Democrats aren't going on TV saying they know how to fix it. They're saying, tax the rich. Nah, we'll just tax the rich. We'll spend more money. Okay, I understand we're spending more money than anybody in the history of the world right now. We're the richest country that's ever lived, and we're $40 trillion in debt. But trust me, if you just give us more money, okay, I know we're drunk right now, but if you give me another case of beer, things will actually get better. Okay, that's essentially the pitch. And because the Democrats haven't delivered on affordability, they're now pitching themselves as the arsonist who's going to get into office and put out the fire they started. Sounds cute and great, but there's no plan. So when you hear the socialist message fail to connect with minority voters who've been lied to by the government for most of their adult lives, you realize why Abdul Saeed is forced to pivot to something like reparations, and the Democratic Party as a whole is now pivoting to something like AI is going to kill us all. Okay, they don't believe that. They don't see any of that happening. But every day you talk about that is a better day for them than if you keep on talking about their record.
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21: Partly cloudy with a few storms Wednesday, high of 88. I'm Chief Meteorologist Austin Chaney for WHIO.
0: Maybe my favorite two clips of the week in media so far. First one is James Tallarico running statewide in Texas, naming his favorite drag queen at an event last night. Clip 20.
25: I was there when you defended the drags. Who's your favorite drag queen in Texas?
26: Oh my gosh, probably Alyssa Edwards.
25: Alyssa Edwards, yes. I love Mikey Mays. Thank you so much.
0: I'm not saying what other people are saying. They're hyperbolic. They're like, it's over. He said drag queen. He's going to lose. I think you're underestimating just how big of a stiff Ken Paxton is. I don't think Texas is going to be a race. Okay, I can see Paxton winning by one or two if he wins. This ain't going to be one of those blowout races. I just don't see it. As much as Tallarico's social views are a liability, there are local issues in Texas we don't talk about a lot. So the fact that he has the energy of a priest that keeps getting transferred to a different parish, yeah, it's a concern. But there are hemp concerns. There are a lot of local concerns. And the fact that Paxton comes into this race with a ton of baggage makes this a more winnable race for Tallarico than you think. That being said, there was a time in this country where a politician telling you he had a favorite drag queen, let alone knew what a drag queen was, would probably be the end of his career.
27: That's true. That is true.
0: That being said, that's just something silly to mock Tallarico over. The Gavin Newsom clip that's going viral with Jake Tapper. Jake Tapper does a show now where he takes people fishing. Because apparently they're trying to catch some ratings for CNN. They're dredging the bottom of the lake to find where CNN's ratings went. Here is Gavin Newsom telling Jake Tapper he won't run if Kamala's running. This is clip 23.
28: You're not even the only Californian.
29: No, right. Yeah.
28: You got Rokana.
29: Yeah.
28: Kamala.
29: Yeah. I don't know if she runs, but we'll see.
28: I know she's called around.
29: Yeah. But I wouldn't run if she ran.
28: If she runs, you will not.
29: Of course not. Why would I? I wouldn't do that to her. I wouldn't do it to me. Why would I wouldn't do that to you? I wouldn't waste everyone's time.
0: Oh,
29: who needs that?
28: What do you mean? That doesn't even make sense to me.
29: I wouldn't. First of all, electorally, it's a gift from God for everybody else. They enjoy the hell out of it. Mutual assured destruction. It services no greater good.
30: You're a liar.
0: Seriously, come on, Gavin Newsom.
30: You're a bald-faced liar. A liar.
0: Here's the truth. Okay, if he says, I wouldn't run if Kamala's running, he either A, knows that Kamala ain't running, or B, he is full of which is pretty common for Gavin Newsom. Do you remember the Gavin Newsom clip I play you where he complains about there's nothing he hates more than a politician who lies? Listening to this clip in its entirety, okay?
4: Not one person ever in my office has ever used the word Latinx.
5: I'm so, like, so can we finally put that to bed?
4: Yeah, but where did that even...
5: No more Latinx,
4: like,
5: everybody.
4: Well, I just didn't even know where it came from. I'm like, what are people talking about? Impactful this has been on the Latinx community. Latinx community politicians that are banning not assault rifles, but the word Latinx.
6: Nothing I dislike more than the politician that is, sits there and lies to you. And we all just sit there rolling our eyes going, give me a break.
8: You're either crooked or you're stupid.
0: Gavin Newsom. Nobody in my office ever said the word Latinx. Cut to a montage of him saying it 10 times. Finish with him saying there's nothing I hate more than politicians who lie. Must be a hard time living in the Newsom house because apparently they can't hang up any mirrors with him walking around like that. Crazy stuff. Rizzioli breaks it down when we come back.
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11: Fox News, I'm Tom Regani. The debate over potential artificial intelligence regulations continues to rage on Capitol Hill. Fox's Aisha Hosni reports.
12: Congress doesn't really know enough about AI to do anything about it. Yesterday, the president called NVIDIA CEO Jensen Huang while Huang was on stage at a tech summit talking about AI, and the president called these warnings a big hoax.
11: U.S. military aid intended for a number of European and Middle Eastern countries is being moved to help another area of the world. Fox's John Saucier with details.
13: $52 million worth of U.S. military assistance will be stripped from Slovakia, North Macedonia, Tunisia, and Iraq, and now go to Panama, Peru, Ecuador, and Colombia. The State Department notifying Congress Tuesday about the reprogramming of the funding.
11: The administration says it's looking to combat drug trafficking and illegal immigration. 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
21: Partly cloudy with a few storms Wednesday, high of 88. I'm Chief Meteorologist Austin Chaney for WHIO.
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9: WHIO.

0: going to kill us all. That's what they keep telling us. My next guest probably agrees with me that if that's the case, we should just unplug it at some point. Can't we do that?
1: Yeah, just pull the plug.
0: Pull the plug. Rizzioli's here. He saw the end of the Naked Gun 33 and a half, whatever it was. When they think the world's going to end, and they finally just unplug the machine.
1: That's it.
0: I'm not buying it, Rizzioli. I am not buying
1: it. No. This is a scam by these people to destroy their competition, Jimmy, so that they can just run roughshod.
0: Anytime, brilliant, anytime the opening point in the negotiation is do what we want or we're all going to die, it's a scam.
1: Yeah.
0: Climate change is do it our way, we're all going to die. Mm-hmm. The vaccine mandate was that. Do you remember, okay, in your illustrious radio career, it's boring, but do you remember when net neutrality was a story? Remember they ended net neutrality at the beginning of the...
1: Yeah.
0: And everybody's like, well, if we end net neutrality, people are going to die.
1: We're going to die. I'm amazed we're alive after Y2K because I really thought... That was the end.
0: We were going to die.
1: That was the end.
0: But that wasn't even like, to the credit of Y2K, that wasn't even like we need to change policies or shift the government stance on something. It was just, we're going to die.
1: Right.
0: You know what I mean? Which I respect Y2K more than this. Because Y2K didn't come with like an additional quest for control or regulation. Because I think the larger point you made, and I want to give credit where credit is due. Most of my economic input that I offer here at Fox comes from being at a urinal next to Charles Payne at least once a week. I'm not going to lie. Okay. So I ran into C. Payne in the men's room today. I'm like, Charles, we're not going to die. And he laid it out, perfectly distilled it to me. He's like, a lot of these companies, okay, that like Anthropic, that have spent gazillions of dollars, a lot more money, by the way, than I think their VC people thought they were going to have to spend. They're burning through money. And now they see these upstart AI companies making massive advances. It's almost like the film industry. You know how that stupid movie Obsessed was like $3?
1: Yeah.
0: And it made $100 million, so now the studios are freaked out. So they're like, we got to regulate these people making movies like Obsessed. We got to impose significant financial burden so they can't close the gap. And essentially that's what they're doing. They're calling for regulation to slow down their competitors, are they not?
1: Oh, that's exactly what it is. And they by saying that it's got to be the government getting into it, they also want to get around any antitrust laws. All of a sudden they want to say, all right, now we'll be in charge. Nobody else can do this because they'll kill you.
0: Yes.
1: We won't, though.
0: We're the good ones.
1: Right, we're the good AI.
0: We're the ones who called for the regulation.
1: Yeah, since we're saying it, you know we won't kill anybody, but those other ones, they'll kill somebody. So we have to, the three of us have to be in charge and nobody else.
0: That is my favorite. It is literally, when you think of it that way, a digital doomsday preacher. Like the meteor's about to hit all of us, so send me the money.
1: Give me the money.
0: We'll head to the island.
1: Yeah.
0: I'll be watching it to make sure nothing happens to you.
1: And these people are so brazen. Now it's on the global level. They want now the Bond villains at the World Economic Forum to now give them the authority control for the whole world.
0: Oh, I love
1: so
0: this.
1: Not just for us, the whole world. And Bill Gates is out there saying, well, they can't regulate themselves, nor should they have to. We need to do it for them.
0: Yay.
1: As the world.
0: Yes, as Bill Gates is pushing the vaccine and everything other dumb thing he's been wrong about. But what's, all right, so give me this, because these are the facets. On a domestic level, Rich Zeoli, Philadelphia radio sensation, host of the Rizzioli podcast, spot on, okay? On a domestic level, it's companies trying to leverage competitors so they gain a larger market share when it comes to AI. And
1: yes.
0: By larger, I mean all of it. A monopoly without a monopoly.
1: Correct.
0: Because they're asking for the monopoly in the name of goodness and fairness.
1: Yes.
0: It's like when the Clinton campaign gave Russian fake documents to the FBI about Trump colluding with Russia, and they said, we're just here as concerned citizens.
1: Yeah.
0: We're not here as the people running against him. No, we're here because we're just looking out for our democracy. Anyway, so that's the domestic initiative. Then there's this other thing. The sudden influence campaign that is flooding everyone's algorithm is obviously funded by China, who is competing with us and keeping their foot on the gas. Do you remember being listening to radio when Rush Limbaugh was saying, like, you know, climate change? Yeah, China pushes most of that here in our country because they want us to cripple our economy. And we're signing all these non-binding agreements while China's just opening coal plants and throwing the five-year-olds once they get down at the iPhone factory. They're like, sew that shoe and put on a mining hat. Let's go. And I know we can laugh, but it's true. That's why we're laughing. We're coping. So anyway, okay, it's the same sort of thing. They're seeding that influence and that concern here with data centers and everything else because they don't want us having an advantage. And now the third facet is the late bloomers, Obama. Okay, why is Obama, in my opinion, wading into town? Like, AI, we need to emphasize this. We need to have a plan. Because he probably thinks this might be the issue for the party. You know, they don't have a unified message because there's this internal civil war with the socialists.
1: Mm-hmm.
0: There's got to be some motivation there for him, no?
1: 100%, Jimmy. You're exactly right. Your instincts are spot on.
0: Jimmy, he's hot today.
1: Jimmy, And here's, remember something else too. I mean, this is also tied in with the pushback on data centers. Mm-hmm. And you've got this interesting intersection where you've got Steve Bannon and that whole crew against data centers and AI. So they're joining forces. Yes. Yeah, Bannon's out there in his war room. Which
0: What's next? Is Tucker going to endorse Abdul al-Sayed? What's that? Darren is up.
1: No, he already had. I think he had.
0: I was kidding. Oh, all right. What's even happening?
1: I can't keep track anymore.
0: It's all clown world.
1: It really is. There's so many mirrors with the, you know, reflections on them. I don't even know where I am right now. But no, and then they make this the issue that rallies people, and they try to win back some of those voters. Like, you know, the voters that left the Democrats to go vote for Trump because of Bobby Kennedy?
0: Yeah.
1: Like the hot moms who wouldn't tell anybody that they were voting for Trump, but they're like, I can't stand colors in my food, my kids' food, you know, red number five. So they voted for, they want to bring those people back.
0: Yes.
1: And they think data centers will be the way to do it. Like, you know, scare them that the data centers will cause their kids to be autistic.
0: They're going to kill you.
1: Right.
0: We're going to have issues.
1: Water and the air and the noise and the...
0: Oh, and China be eating that up, man.
1: Yeah, China's loving
0: that. You know how much money is flowing through that TikTok algorithm right now?
1: Yep.
0: We're really doing it all wrong. Listen, if you guys want to slide a cash envelope under the door, me and Zioli will bash anything you want. China, I don't care.
1: I mean, I think your biggest problem is, and you and I have been friends for a long time, and I mean, I, you know, like, we've come up through the ranks, you've helped me in so many ways, but I think what your problem is, you keep saying, the world's on fire, we're roasting marshmallows.
0: Yeah.
1: You need to start scaring people about the carcinogens in the marshmallows. That's your ticket, buddy.
0: We're rolling marshmallows on the place and you're all going to die. Give us money. Me and Zioli will regulate the marshmallow melt on behalf of a concerned citizenry. It's all a scam. So if you're keeping score at home, here it is. Anytime a political issue is we're all going to die, it's not remotely as significant. Like, David, and to circle back to climate change on this, how many times were we actually told since the year 2003 we were going to die? Climate change right now is the 14th ranked issue in Democrat midterm polling. So they don't believe it. Greta Thunberg switched to Palestine.
1: Right.
0: Imagine, like, you run into a Save the Whales person on the street with a clipboard, and they're like, no, we're not doing that anymore. I'm actually a windmill guy now. They left the cause.
1: Yeah.
0: Have you ever heard of that?
1: They left the cause, and they're like, yeah, with the windmills kill the whales. We don't really give it a blank. You know what I mean?
0: Imagine going to, like, Farm Aid, and by the time, like, Willie Nelson comes on, it's a different cause. You're like, what just happened?
1: Now for the Ayatollah. The Ayatollah Defense Fund.
0: Oh, I love this.
1: And there was that joke where they would turn in their flag. Like, you turn in your Ukraine flag, get an Iranian flag. You know what I mean? It's like the Palestinian flag.
0: The merch people.
1: But I think that whenever you hear we're all going to die, and then there's a financial motive behind whatever it is, selling Solyndra, solar panels, turbines, whatever it is. I mean, you'd be an idiot not to see this, but apparently people, I guess, don't see this. Because you got people like Peggy Noonan writing in the Wall Street Journal, we need to pause AI for the good of humanity. Guess who's not pausing AI, Jimmy?
0: Yeah.
1: China's not.
0: Not even kinda.
1: Not even
0: a little.
1: Close.
0: You go to humanity, they're committing a Muslim genocide, a Uyghur genocide in China, and you don't hear about it. It's not in your algorithm because they're good at flooding it. Josh, while me and Senor Zioli are talking, can you dig up the old COVID bit, Scared at Five? I want to play it at the end of this because I want to make a point, okay? Because I, having lived through the COVID phenomenon as you did in media, realized that what fear is a really powerful tool when it comes to politics because people are willing to give up their freedoms and their control of their own life and cede it to the government out of fear. And that's what COVID was. And of course, there was the other motivation in COVID, which was it was just good for ratings. You know, if they got on TV and said, we're all going to die, we were like, oh God. You
1: remember the death ticker CNN had?
0: Yes.
1: It was a death ticker.
0: Forgive this. This is a bit we produced in 2020, guys. And when you listen to this bit, okay, I just want you to replace the word COVID with AI because this is how it works. Take it away, Josh.
2: Welcome back to Scared at Five. I'm Don Deathly. Sue Strangler is in for Don Dronum. Take it away, Sue.
3: Is there a 45-foot boa constrictor living inside your household plumbing?
2: And does it have COVID?
3: It's a long story, and we'll unravel it later. But first...
2: Do Instagram filters cause cancer?
3: And do the filters have COVID?
2: It's hard to picture, but there's no airbrushing the fact that it's possible.
3: We'll have the photo finish around the corner. But first, can microwave popcorn give you Ebola?
2: And does Ebola have COVID?
3: We'll have a kernel of truth in seconds, but first...
2: A public service announcement about the brain-killing parasite that could be in your drinking water.
3: And if it does kill you, could your coffin have COVID?
2: Find out next on Scared at Five, your home for news so good it's terrifying.
0: But it's the same thing. you can't outrun an AI is going to kill a story anywhere in your algorithm right now. And that is usually the end result of an influence campaign that wants us to either A, pressure our political leaders to not invest as heavily, or B, just get the government the opportunity for us to give up a lot of our freedoms. Well, we don't want this AI to kill us. So if from now on you have to have the pin to my ATM machine so the AI doesn't figure it out first, you know?
1: Yeah.
0: Isn't that like when the Democrats are doing the whole democracy's on the ballot, that's why we're suing Trump to take him off of it?
1: Yeah, exactly. Democracy dies in darkness, so we don't want to let him run.
0: That's why
1: for president.
0: Going to raid his house and indict him 96 times.
1: And by the way, hat tip on all the great puns, by the way, because they always do the dumb puns.
0: Yeah,
1: and that was very good. Those are we'll unwrap that. We watch movies, right? So we watch all these apocalyptic movies. We've seen The Terminator. We've seen all these end of the world war games. I mean, you know, so we're primed for it. It's just like with COVID. We all watch Contagion or whatever other, you know, virus movie, Walking Dead.
0: Yeah.
1: So we're conditioned. So when they come out and say this is going to happen, we're like, okay, how do you keep us safe from that? I saw that. It's a terrible ending.
0: You know what's amazing? You make such a good point, okay? We are always susceptible to like the bad thing is here. But who was in charge of marketing for UFOs? Because we had an entire film industry revolved around UFOs for 100 years. The government was basically like, they're real, and we just moved on.
1: Yeah.
0: Isn't it weird?
1: Yeah, they came out, they acknowledged it. They're like, yeah, this is real. We'll have hearings on, and people are like, meh. Once you tell us it's real, I guess it loses its luster.
0: It's not
1: like
0: as exciting.
1: Like, if Bigfoot actually showed up, we'd be like, all right, move it along, bub. You're causing traffic. You know?
0: I've hooked up with a few of these in college. I'm not going to slow my day down. Riccioli's here. We're excited about it. All right, give me one more. I'm sure you've heard it. I'm sure you've played it. Josh, this is the AI czar, clip 4.
4: AI is kind of a fancy thing. It's, first of all, it's 2 letters. It means artificial intelligence. But ultimately what it is it's about machine learning.
0: Woo!
4: And so the machine is taught. And part of the issue here is what information is going into the machine that will then determine... And we can predict then, if we think about what information is going in, what then will be produced in terms of decisions and opinions that may be made through that process.
1: All I keep thinking is, you didn't read the book, did you?
0: I always say she sounds like she's trying to convince a bouncer to let her back into the bar. Like, AI, first of all, it's 2 letters. Like, why would you say that? Why, in what world do you need to say, first of all, AI is 2 letters? Like,
1: who doesn't know that?
0: Yeah, but you know, because what happens is, like, she's one of those people, she opens her mouth in search of something to say. And then does the circle, you know, the circle of repeating yourself. There's a great clip. Ingram played it last night. I don't have it yet because that Megan Rapinoe interview, the only soundbite they released was the one about her running. But there is a clip in there where she talks about breaking barriers, where she goes, think about breaking barriers is you have to break stuff. And she starts talking about the significance of breaking stuff. And I'm like, this is amazing. And I'm not playing it because I want to hold on to it till the weekend because I don't want to see it all over the channel. You know what I mean?
1: I gotcha.
0: So then it's not as exciting by the time you watch it on Saturday. We're talking to the great Riccioli. He's not going anywhere because he probably just got bumped from America Reports.
1: I did.
0: Oh, there you go.
1: Martha.
0: Yeah. Okay, don't go anywhere. More Riccioli, who is a TV orphan after this.
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21: Partly cloudy with a few storms Wednesday, high of 88. I'm Chief Meteorologist Austin Chaney for WHIO.
0: Everybody's gambling these days, so much so that Sydney Sweeney has a gambling app. Some people are outraged over that. I covered it on Waters World last night. Well, it's Jesse Waters primetime is what it is. And I'm sure you saw some of the backlash about her portraying an athlete. As I said to Jesse, she's not claiming to be an athlete. None. She's not playing sports in that ad. She's just talking to you about, she's just naked and telling teenage boys to bet money. Why is this brilliant marketing? Because if you are a teenage boy, you want to make money and get chicks. That's all you want to do in this world.
1: Yes.
0: So you've got gambling and you've got a girl whose hoo-ha is covered by a half a football. If you're a teenage boy, are you clicking on that? Yes or no?
1: Yes.
0: Yes. We don't 100%. Really have a chance. And all of the people that are being outraged about Sydney Sweeney and some fugazi comparison to her portrayal of women is obfuscating the larger issue that 80% of the American youth have a gambling problem. They have a porn addiction and a gambling problem.
1: No one cares.
0: Let's have that conversation.
1: No one cares. It's a great point. And excellent use of the word fugazi, by the way. No one cares because, once again, as you said last night, they picked the wrong hills to die on.
0: Thank you.
1: Great line, by the way. And there, if she was 350 pounds and had a penis, they would love this. They would think it was the greatest thing for women's liberation, would they not?
0: Yes, yes.
1: 100%. But the fact that she's like the perfect looking embodiment of what the female is supposed to be, they can't stand it.
0: Can't stand it, not even a little. One of the things she said to her credit is that she doesn't want to be involved in prediction markets. She just wants it to be sports. She doesn't like the poly markets and stuff because she read those stories about like White House teleprompter operators betting on the Venezuela rate and stuff. And we're like, wow, speaking of Fugazi, I could be in some bad stuff here. So to her credit, she wants to keep it above board. Yeah. And she only wants these teenage boys addicted to gambling. She doesn't want them to addicted to gambling on politics. Like, yeah, she's virtuous. You're going to destroy your life. Okay, upend your family, ruin a promising career. Okay, but you're only going to do it because you love watching sports just the same.
1: It's a little more innocent that way, Jimmy.
0: Yeah, I like it. Yeah. You understand, it's gluten-free fentanyl. You don't understand. You're still going to die, but you're going to have abs, okay, if Sydney Sweeney has her way. And that's why I hate the fact that there's no nuance in anything we do, because every side of this is kind of garbage. You know, gambling is everywhere. And it's funny, as guys who grew up in the Pete Rose era and watched a guy go down and lose a Hall of Fame career, that you now literally, every time Pete Rose is in the news, it's sponsored by DraftKings.
1: Like FanDuel, you can bet whether or not he'll be in the Hall of Fame.
0: Yeah.
1: On FanDuel. Like, it's so ironic. Come on.
0: We're not even trying anymore, America. It's just gambling, porn, that whole stupid thing.
1: But, you know, it's like politics. Well, you know, it'll corrupt the mind and make these boys, you know, hostile and angry. So just give them sports and let them lose everything on it. Because that's the path to happiness right there. And they get angry. They keep going after her and she keeps winning.
0: Yes. Oh, yeah, you can't. Because the thing is, for number one, she's right. Okay, like the original American Eagle ad was a send-up of a Brooke Shields campaign. Mm-hmm. It was not any type of dabbling with white supremacy. The biggest joke of this is they've made her like a right-wing firebrand. She's probably liberal for all we know. She's an actress in Hollywood. I have no idea. It's just that she's, you know, there are certain viewpoints you now take that make you automatically Republican. You know, like if you just like the country, you know, or whatever, or you like capitalism or whatever
1: like
0: the hell it is.
1: You like guns.
0: Yeah, that's what I mean. So I always tell the Republicans just the same. You're really setting yourself up for a heartbreak if you think she's like a MAGA, you know, firebrand. Because there could come a day where she sees the market going elsewhere. She's a girl who knows she's rich because she has fabulous hoodies. Okay. She knows she's rich because she has fabulous hoodies. She wants to get richer because of her fabulous hoodies.
1: Yes.
0: And whatever avenue that takes them down, if Democrats suddenly start agreeing that you can't have a penis be a woman, guess who could be endorsing liberal products? Sydney Sweeney.
1: Yeah.
0: And then we'd be over here like, what do you mean?
1: Yeah. If Democrats were celebrating boobs, she'd be their perfect choice.
0: Her or me. Okay. Because I'm still about 243 right now, but I'm just saying.
1: The great Riccioli. Cups are glorious.
0: Aren't they? Riccioli and the Riccioli podcast, internationally renowned multimedia superstar. Listen to him every single day. I'd love to stay in chat, but I know you have a TV hit to not get to.
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6: An Iranian proxy is a big problem. I'm Tom Rigotti, Fox News. A Saudi Arabian pipeline responsible for the transport of millions of barrels of oil a day is scheduled to be largely out of service for weeks. Middle Eastern officials are pointing blame at drones from Iranian-backed militias in Iraq. Fox's Steve Harrigan is in Tel Aviv with the latest.
23: That oil pipeline all the way across Saudi Arabia, 750 miles long, it was carrying 4 million barrels of oil every day. Now for weeks, that oil is not going to go to market. And Saudi Arabia is being hit day after day by attacks from Iranian-backed Houthis. They're hitting not just the oil infrastructure, but they're also targeting cities as well. Warnings going out even in the city of Mecca, the holiest site. And real concerns, too, not just about oil infrastructure, but about some of the territory these Houthis have been able to take.
6: This comes as the Houthis have begun taking over territory near the mouth of the Red Sea. The nation's Treasury Secretary is touting the administration's economic agenda, highlighting job growth and easing inflation. This is energy prices soar thanks to the war with Iran. Fox Business Network's Edward Lawrence has the latest from the White House.
25: Treasury Secretary Scott Bessent pushing the Trump administration's policies that created growth in the economy here. Now, the Treasury Secretary testified that census numbers show the poverty rate went down 0.5% to 10.2%, with household income rising 2.6%. Democrats tried to pin inflation, which remains above the Fed's 2% target, on President Trump, citing a conflict with Iran as well as tariffs. Bessent believes that inflation will fall once the operations in Iran ends. Now, the economy under pressure also for the rise of the 10-year Treasury bond. As it rises, the price to borrow money for home mortgages and new cars, well, that goes up.
6: Another struggle on Wall Street today. The Dow lost 328 points. The NASDAQ gave up 205. 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
21: Partly cloudy with a few storms Wednesday, high of 88. I'm Chief Meteorologist Austin Chaney for WHIO.
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1: Jimmy, back in action, hour number three of Fox Across America with your main man, Jimmy Failla. We're going to be joined in studio by Trace Gallagher, the host of Fox News at Night, a man far too classy for this venue, but he's got a book to sell, so he's got to suck it up, and he's got to hang out with a radio dirtbag like me. 888-788-9910 if you would like to pull a Garth Brooks and have a friend in low places, as I am day in and day out for the American people. We have one rule on the show. I say it every day to the point of exhaustion. We don't care what you identify as, what you're attracted to, who you vote for, agree, disagree. None of it matters. Just don't behave like a complete and total. That is it. That's all we ask. Republican, Democrat, none of that matters to me. We don't need more Republicans. We don't need more Democrats. We need less. If we could do that, we'd have a shot in life. So as we get underway, that is very much the goal. It's a kumbaya, old-fashioned talk show.
2: This sounds very gay.
1: All right, well, that's enough out of Tony Soprano. So we get underway in hour number three. A lot of the focus so far today has been on the fact that AI is supposedly going to kill us all, each and every one of us. Anytime the narrative begins with do it this way or we're all going to die, it's a scam. Climate change was a scam. The vaccine mandate was a scam because it did not perform as advertised. Net neutrality was a scam. What do they always tell us with gender reassignment surgeries? If you don't let a five-year-old make a permanent surgical decision about their body, they're going to grow up to kill themselves. Guys, that is complete and total bullshit. It really is.
3: He's a lousy dad, but he's right.
1: Here's Jensen Huang. He's the CEO of NVIDIA, and he's telling you the truth. It's all overblown. I will give you the motivations why, clip three.
4: The narrative is much more practical. Nobody's in China is saying that there's end of this and end of that and, you know, cataclysmic this and, you know.
5: Doom or that.
6: Yes. They're much more pragmatic about it. They see AI as a technology that's going to advance their economy, advance their society. And they don't have these groups who are basically saying it's going to end civilization.
4: And we're making it up. The part that is frustrating is if it was true, then we ought to talk about it and go do something about it.
5: Right.
4: Even if it's true, we ought to spend more time doing something about it than worrying a bunch of people who can't do anything about it.
1: Amen.
7: I think he's got a point.
1: Okay. If it's true, AI is going to kill us all. Shouldn't the people running the companies be working on that instead of running to

0: productive time in our society. That's why Democrats speak in broad strokes. Oh, Republicans are anti-immigration because they're racist. It's not good.
1: Democrats just call everyone racist so they go along with their stupid ideas.
0: Totally. And I say that why? Because no Republican is against immigration. Not one. What they're against is illegal immigration. Immigration as a whole is something we allow to happen 10 million times a year legally. People who come here, pay taxes, go through the proper channels, okay, and prioritize the value of citizenship and the rule of law. We want those people here. They are very much the folks that built this next generation of America. And we all concede that as Republicans, that we want that, which means we're taking in people from every race, ethnicity, and social background there is year in and year out in record numbers. That's happening right now. Illegal immigration is what we oppose. But the Democrats try to reduce it to skin color because it simplifies the conversation. Well, the Republicans don't like brown people. And you're not going to vote for the people who don't like brown people, are you? I mean, I played this clip for you yesterday. Okay, it's a clip of Pete Buttigieg saying the Republicans are trying to minimize black representation in the South as Byron Donalds is on my show as the nominee for governor in the South.
2: Pete Buttigieg is pathetic.
0: But why is he saying Republicans hate black people? Because Pete Buttigieg, a gay man himself, is polling at 0% with black voters. So when you have no black support, what do? You call other people racist. You think it's going to win you over some black votes. That's why Abdul Al-Sayed, I played the clip in the last hour, is suddenly talking about reparations. Abdul Al-Sayed is polling at 2% with black voters. Okay, so now he's on TV talking about reparations, thinking that if he offers black people free stuff, they're going to come along and vote for him.
3: You can't handle the truth.
0: Okay, but he's trying. Okay, but it's the same thing when it comes to AI. There's so much more nuance to this than you either support open borders or you hate them because you're a racist. The reason people are against illegal immigration beyond the fact, okay, that citizenship and the rule of law has to matter. And you can't get beyond that fact if you're going to be a sustainable country. Citizenship and the rule of law have to matter. There is no getting past it. But if you want to get into the weeds of illegal immigration and why we oppose it, is number one, when people come here illegally, it cheapens the value of American labor. So on a financial standpoint, you as an American citizen are hurt financially by illegal immigration. Number two, when people come here illegally, it triggers a massive humanitarian crisis because the more people that are traveling across our border at the hands of drug cartels and coyotes and human traffickers, the more people who are harmed by drugs or sexual abuse. Do you know every child that crosses our border above the age of 10, if in fact she's female, every girl above the age of 10 that crosses the border illegally gets a pregnancy test when she's processed at an ICE facility. Did you know that? It's disgusting. Tom Homan was the guy who explained that to us on our show. Why? Because 80% of the girls who cross our border illegally get sexually assaulted at some point during their journey. That, to me, bit of a humanitarian crisis. 300,000 people died of fentanyl overdose deaths under Biden because of all the illegal drugs that were trafficked into our country because of that open border illegal immigration policy the Democrats were championing. Never mind the fact that 500,000 kids went missing under Joe Biden because they were trafficked into this country illegally and we lost track of them. So you understand there are real complex discussions to have about immigration. And when you look at it as, well, you either like brown people or you hate them. And that's the only discussion we get to have. The next thing you know, people are suffering. Americans are indifferent to it because that suffering is either A, good or B, bad for their political aspirations. And that's what happens. Democrats don't like to talk about any of the people getting killed by illegal immigrants right now. My man Larry Menti on WOR this morning was losing his mind over that story in Pennsylvania last week where the six-year-old girl was abducted and raped by an illegal immigrant who shouldn't be in the country. And he was mad because none of the news outlets picked it up. I mean, Fox probably only got a hold of it because finally they had a local outlet that covered it. But the truth is people don't want to have that discussion because folks on the left go, well, if we talk about the illegal immigrants killing people, that's not good. It's going to make a lot of folks turn against open borders. So we're better off just saying the Republicans are racist. That's why they're bringing up the immigrants killing people. There's always a political motivation. And that's the biggest frustration to every one of these issues is that I just gave you within the border, okay, seven different things that are affected by illegal immigration in the negative. But we're still not having that debate at a national level. We're having the debate of borders. Are you racist or not?

0: Now, that's not true, but that's how politics get distilled. And I'll be honest with you, every single view that the Republicans hold right now when it comes to borders is a view that was held by Barack Obama when he was running for president, okay?
1: Tell him like it is.
0: No, he's going to tell it like it is. Here is Barack Obama as a presidential candidate talking about the border and how no illegal immigrants should work in this country. Clip 14.
2: Illegal immigration is bad for illegal immigrants and bad for the workers they compete against. Replacing the flood of illegals with a regulated stream of legal immigrants who enter the United States after background checks and who are provided labor rights would enhance our security, raise wages, and improve working conditions for all Americans. I fully appreciate, though, that we can't create a new guest worker program without making it as close to impossible as we can for illegal workers to find employment.
0: Wow, Barack Obama.
2: We don't need new guest workers plus future undocumented immigrants. We need guest workers instead of undocumented immigrants.
0: Wow. If Barack Obama said that in the modern Democrat Party, they'd be like,
3: he should be behind bars.
0: They'd consider him like a race criminal. We don't need illegal immigrants. They shouldn't be working here. We should be cracking down on companies that give them benefits. Is any Democrat saying that in this modern moment?
4: The answer would be no.
0: The answer would be no. Now we're being told, as my mayor, Zoran Mamdani, that if you want to stop illegal immigrants from getting Medicare funding, that you're some type of a racist demon, and he's not going to allow it as a sanctuary city mayor. And in the process, because we're trying to speak and portray our political opponents in the most redundant and simplistic terms, we're losing focus of what, like, actually matters here. Okay, there's a humanitarian crisis when it comes to illegal immigration, number one. Number two, sanctuary cities prioritize criminals over law-abiding citizens. So you think about that. A sanctuary city is where somebody like Kay Steinle got killed, or Lake and Riley. You know, when you think about things that have happened, okay, in that part of the country, that's if you're listening on GAU down in Athens, you know all about Lake and Riley. It's horrific. But the Democrats, not one of them, voted in support of the Lake and Riley Act. They said it was racist. So you try to pass an act that's going to allow local law enforcement to cooperate with ICE at the national level and deport violent criminals who are in this country illegally. Democrats vote against that because they say you're just passing the bill because you're a racist. Like, have you ever heard anything more reductive and stupid? But it's the same way we approach every single subject now. Oh, you don't want biological men in your daughter's changing room? Why? Because you're a transphobic bigot and you hope all trans people die? You're committing trans genocide? What kind of a monster are you? That's what they do. Okay, that's every approach they take to an issue. That's what climate change was. Whoa, what? You don't want to give the government control of your light bulbs, the car you drive, the microwave you use, the oven you cook with? What? It's because you want us all to die? You don't value human life? You're a monster! We're all going to die because of climate change. By the way, they've all moved on from climate change. They don't care anymore. Now they're on to AI is going to kill us. Okay, and I'm going to talk to you a little bit about AI in the next segment, but I open this hour by telling you what Jensen Huang said earlier. There is no existential threat posed to us from AI. China wants American citizens to believe that because China's trying to beat us in an AI race. Okay, they're way behind right now. So one of the big things they've done is they've thrown a lot of money behind influence campaigns on TikTok, which make their way over to Twitter and Facebook and onto your TV screen. It's people expressing paranoia as it pertains to AI. It's going to kill us all. The data centers are going to screw you up. There's going to be no water. Your kids are going to get sick. We can't have this happen. And who pays to do that? China. Okay, why do the Democrats want to talk about AI so much right now? At the top of the party, Barack Obama wants you talking about AI because anything's better than talking about socialism.
2: I agree with that.
0: That's why he's pushing it hard. He doesn't want you talking about socialism. The Democrats and a lot of these statewide races are in big trouble if we keep talking about socialism. So there's that motivation. And then there's a third motivation. The AI companies here in America that are calling to have themselves regulated know that your fear is the only thing. It is the only thing that gives the government to green light something. When the government wants to green light something like a vaccine mandate for a vaccine that Anthony Fauci was openly communicating didn't work behind closed doors, but mandating it in public. Okay, it's by getting on TV and saying, we're all going to die. You're going to die. They're going to die. He's going to die. She's going to die. It's a Dr. Seuss book. You're going to die in a boat, on a goat, on a plane, with a train. So get the vaccine mandate and shame everybody else who doesn't get it. And that's where this is about to head with AI. We're like a week away from vaccine level hysteria. And if you're not one of the people calling on the government to reduce AI and rein it in. You're committing some form of genocide just the way you were with the vaccine. Okay, I'm going to play you a clip of people shaming the unvaccinated. I want you to understand that every person in this clip is wrong. Okay, because the vaccine didn't work as advertised and vaccinated people got COVID and died from it. Hundreds of thousands of them did. But I want you to listen to the self-righteousness of the incorrect, because it's coming your way when it comes to all of this AI stuff.
1: Not getting vaccines. It's time to start shaming them.
4: Because frankly, we know that we can't trust the unvaccinated.
5: 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I want my freedom to live.
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19: Partly cloudy with a few storms Wednesday, high of 88. I'm Chief Meteorologist Austin Chaney for WHIO.
0: There it is, Fox Across America with Jimmy Failla, Trace Gallagher in the on-deck circle. Trying to give you some perspective on everything going on in the world. Here's President Trump summing it up. Clip one.
20: Well, I know about AI. I know. I also have common sense about AI. The robots will not be taken over. AI will not be taken over the rest of the world. The whole thing is a hoax.
0: And he's not wrong, okay? AI is going to do a lot of different things. And it's going to revolutionize the way we treat diseases. It's going to revolutionize communication and forms of travel and manufacturing and things of great import. Okay, but what it's not going to do is kill us all. And if it is going to kill us all, then we're screwed because China is not stopping. So all America would be doing by slamming on the brakes is giving China the ability to kill us and ceding ground on the weapons front. So I don't see it. And anytime I'm told that we're all going to die, there's usually somebody funding that narrative that has something to gain from telling you that. China is the one saying data centers are the devil and AI is going to kill us all. That's where it's coming from. Okay. American companies who have spent bazillions of dollars developing AI, okay, they are now asking for government regulation because that will give them control over this emerging market. They'll say, hey, we're the big companies. We're the good guys. We've made the most advances and spent the most money. Let us, for all intents and purposes, work hand in hand with the government to regulate our own products because, in essence, that allows them to box out their upstart competitors. Okay, that's a real thing. So there's a domestic agenda. The domestic agenda on the capitalist front is companies want to impose regulations on their own products because it gives them oversight of emerging technologies that their competitors might be developing. Okay. The political attachment to that is the Democrats at this stage of the midterms are now going all in on AI is going to kill us all because every day that you spend talking about AI killing us all is a day that you don't spend talking about socialism.
21: Ah, you have a good eye, my man.
0: Socialism is a massive liability. So you've got American companies trying to demonize their own product as they continue to raise IPOs. AI is going to kill us. There's a good chance it's going to kill us. By the way, do you want to donate? We're going public. They're literally doing that in the same breath. AI is going to kill us. We're all going to die. But we've got an IPO coming out. So if you want a piece of that action, here's Elon Musk talking about it. Clip seven.
22: The danger of AI is very significant at this point. That we need to do better with AI safety, or we have at this point exponentially increasing risk with the AI models. When a lot of people from Anthropic and from OpenAI are telling you that their models are very dangerous, I think we should believe them. It certainly is like some crazy 4D chess to, you know, say there's whatever 10% chance of annihilating humanity. But by the way, how much allocation would you like in our IPO?
0: I mean, think about that. This technology is going to kill us all. Do you want to invest in it? That's the reality of right now. Okay, they wouldn't be telling you to invest if they really thought it was bad.
23: Bingo.
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1: Fox News, I'm Ted Lindner. A federal judge has blocked the board of the Kennedy Center from adding President Trump's name to the building facade.
2: D.C. federal judge Christopher Cooper wrote that the Kennedy Center board cannot install memorials for President Trump or anyone or anything else at the Kennedy Center without Congress's blessing, and that an August board resolution pushing to add the president's name to the building facade violated an earlier court ruling on the matter.
1: Sources telling Fox News the Kennedy Center board has voted to immediately close the facility, citing safety concerns and funding issues. And a Saudi Arabian pipeline that transports millions of barrels of oil a day, said to be largely out of service for a few weeks.
3: Saudi Arabia is being hit day after day by attacks from Iranian-backed Houthis. They're hitting not just the oil infrastructure, but they're also targeting cities as well. Warnings going out even in the city of Mecca, the holiest site.
1: And that is Fox's Steve Harrigan. 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
19: Partly cloudy with a few storms Wednesday, high of 88. I'm Chief Meteorologist Austin Chaney for WHIO.
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0: Damn, there it is, Fox Across America with Jimmy Failla. And if the band sounds fired up, it's because they are. We are being graced by the presence of actual cable news royalty. Am I reading this right? You wrote it down on an index card. I'm kidding. The host of Fox News at Night, the author of the smash hit new book. Turns out they were right all along. Lessons I learned eventually. Trace Gallagher is here and the crowd goes wild. Good to see you.
1: Nice to be here, Jimmy. Thank you.
0: This is like, I honestly, and I do mean this, in radio land, this is a big deal for us. To have you here on the East Coast. Everybody is a very pro Gallagher crowd.
1: We appreciate that.
0: Okay,
1: but the Gallagher's love it. The Irish are very happy right now.
0: But we're giving you the reception of like a North Korean leader. There was a forced weeping session outside the studio.
1: Yeah.
0: People are crying. Mikey just fed his uncle to a dog. They're going full kid. It's Kim Jong Gallagher.
1: Yeah.
0: I'm kidding. That is not a lesson you learned in this book. But the reason I love this book so much, and everyone can buy it, it's available for pre-order right now.
1: No, it's actually for sale today.
0: Yeah,
1: it's dropped.
0: Pre-order,
1: it's
0: purchase,
1: books,
0: digital.
1: Yeah.
0: And there's a lot of fun facts before I get into the book itself, but this really matters because my show on the radio side, you understand?
1: Uh-huh.
0: I really am America's life coach because I don't have any actual formal background in education or anything, but I understand people and humanity and human nature well because everyone who used to get into my taxi would use me as a cheap therapist.
1: Right.
0: You just afford it. You're never going to see you again.
1: Right.
0: They just dump everything on you. So when I was reading about your book initially, I was like, no, but this is the greatest thing you could ever do because you are giving people your security clearance from the people you've had access to that have distilled good kernels of wisdom about life and everything else.
1: That's exactly right. And I mean, we have come across some great people, and that's the whole thing. It's unexpected. All this stuff, you run across these characters in your life, this life you stumble into, and you stumble into it partly because people give you good advice. People give you good guidance, and good guidance can shape young minds and bodies. And I mean, it's like the greatest thing in the world, right? Yeah. It's how you utilize it. And everybody from, you know, the great coach John Wooden, who had the famous thing, and I went to his basketball camp when I was a kid because I was a crappy basketball player.
0: What?
1: So I played baseball and I played football. I played football in college and I played baseball as a youth. And then when I went to Mammoth High School. You know where Mammoth is.
0: We just drove down 395.
1: There you go. So I was in Mammoth High School. It's got 240, at least then, 240 kids. You got to play three sports because they don't have any athletes.
0: Yeah.
1: So the basketball coach is like, got to play. And I said, I'm crappy at basketball, coach. He's like, I don't care. So I'm looking and John Wooden's got a camp in Southern California. $500.
0: Come on.
1: The 70s, that's a bunch of money.
0: That's $1 billion.
1: Right. So I talked to my dad and he's like, listen, I'll come up with half. You come up with half. So I'm bussing tables. I'm doing whatever. I come up with half, $500 down to the Wooden camp we go.
0: Wow.
1: I'm in John Wooden's camp in the gymnasium. There's probably 400 kids, right? All guys. And 2 minutes in there and John Wooden walks out on stage. The Wizard of Westwood. The guy who, by the way, just won at that time, won 10 NC2A championships in 12 years.
0: That is bananas.
1: So we're sitting there and John Wooden walks out on the stage and he taps the microphone 3 times and he says, boys, he says, I want you to sit down, take off your shoes and socks. You should have 2 pairs of socks. He says, take the first pair, put them on inside out. You take the second pair, you put them on the right way. And then you put your shoes on, tie them up nice and tight. If you do that, you will never get blisters. You cannot play good basketball with blisters. And then the Wizard of Westwood turned and walked off stage. We never saw him again. Never saw him again. And I thought, did I just get screwed or what?
0: You literally had to foot the bill.
1: Look, the camp turned out to be good. But the truth is, it was never about the socks. It was about John Wooden and fundamentals.
0: Yes.
1: He was always a coach where he's like, listen, it's about the fundamentals. I do the X's and O's. You do what I say and we're going to win. And they did.
0: Amazing. So not only are you going to have a phenomenal read and impart all kinds of wisdom from, you know, people who are serious thought leaders in this country, but you're going to have comfortable feet at the end of Trace Gallagher's new book.
1: That's exactly right.
0: And I
1: still wear 2 pairs of socks when I play racquetball. I'm not kidding you.
0: I love that it's racquetball, though.
1: But remember back in the day, all we had were those high-top Converse shoes to play basketball. And everybody wore the damn high-top Converse.
0: Yep,
1: that was it.
0: Wore a there was absolutely no support in those whatsoever. It is amazing. I'm wearing low cuts right now as we speak, but I have plenty of high tops I wear on Saturday nights. No support whatsoever.
1: No.
0: And I think they're even too high on your ankle in theory when you're playing basketball.
1: I don't think there are any structural engineers that were actually going into those shoes. They just came out. Chuck
0: Taylor. Chuck Taylor.
1: Chuck Taylor's like, yep, those are perfect.
0: Oh, I love this so much. Trace Gallagher's in the studio. The new book turns out they were right all along. Lessons I learned eventually. When you say lessons I learned eventually, okay, this makes me wonder if you went through what I went through. When I was 25, okay, I truly believed I was the smartest human being who had ever lived.
1: Uh-huh.
0: When I was 30, I was driving a taxi with a newborn, no health insurance, and I owed a bookie $40,000. Okay? Which means I came to my eventually stage.
1: Yeah.
0: You know what I mean?
1: Right,
0: lessons
1: right.
0: I probably should have learned.
1: Yeah.
0: And I always tell people, and this is why I think these books is such a valuable commodity for people listening right now, your life is just a series of handoffs from one version of you to the next version.
1: It is.
0: And when you read something like this, It increases the odds that your next handoff is going to be a cordial one. Because when 29-year-old me handed off to 30-year-old me, it was, you know, there was a lot of security. They had to keep the two guys separated. Did you hit a fork in the road when you finally started to absorb some of these lessons?
1: A little bit, but I was, you know, I was now thinking, I wish I had this book when I was 25 because it really does.
0: Yeah.
1: It gives you, it kind of opens up things to you, you know?
0: Yeah.
1: And even little simple things. I remember my mom, when I was one of 2 8-year-olds to make it, say, 9 and 10-year-old Pop Warner team, right?
0: Uh-huh.
1: And I'm still, one of my best buddies is the other 8-year-old. And we're doing nothing. It's the first 2 weeks of practice. You're tackling, you're blocking, you're doing exercises, you're running laps, and there's no footballs. I'm like, where's the football? I'm 8. I want a football. So I'm, you know, about 2-3 weeks into this, I make the team, and I'm sitting there on my mom in the 1970s, my mom's avocado green recliner, because everybody had an avocado green recliner in the 70s. And I'm sitting there, and she's like, you're going to be late for practice. Get up, go. And I said, I don't want to go. I want to quit. And she's like, okay, go quit. And I said, no, I want you to call the coach and quit. She's like, she called my sister. She's, bring your brother to practice. He's going to go quit.
0: Oh,
1: you know, my mom, who her nickname was Big Red.
0: Oh, come on.
1: Kind of carried a little bit of weight. Big red hair. Really big personality. She's
0: oh,
1: like,
0: I love that.
1: You go. Your sister, she drove me. So the whole way, I'm getting up the nerve. I'm going to quit. And I get there, and my sister walks me onto the practice field, and I'm 50 yards away from the coach, and he blows the whistle 3 times, and he screams at me and goes, Gallagher, you're late. Give me 5 laps. And, of course, I'm running the 5 laps. I'm like, okay, I'm going to quit. I'm going to run up and quit. Sure enough, 50 yards away, I finish the 5 laps. He blows the whistle 3 times. He goes, you get over there. I don't want to hear a word out of you. Get over there. And the things, you're with the running backs. And I went over there, and they tossed me a football. And it was on. I fell in love with the sport. And I played it through college. And the theme is my mom. My mom's like, you were never going to quit because they were never going to give you a chance to quit. That coach saw you coming from a mile away, and he's like, the last thing this kid's going to be is say word one to me, run. And that's the whole thing, is my mom, you know, literally kept me in this sport that I ended up loving for my whole life.
0: Wow.
1: And it's, you know, it's that's kind of the, you don't realize that till later, but you understand that, you know, listen, there are some people out there that are smarter than you. And if you're willing to listen, and you're willing to fight for yourself occasionally, you know, you might go a long way.
0: That is great stuff. There's so much intel. The book's called Turns Out They Were Right All Along, Lessons I Learned Eventually. We're talking to the great Trace Gallagher. It is on sale now. So you can buy multiple copies. It's required reading on the show. Like, we'll quiz them next week.
1: Can't come on the show.
0: Tell me this. It's the barrier for entry. Tell me this. You're doing a book signing at the Reagan Library.
1: We're doing the Reagan and the Nixon. So we're doing the Reagan Library first. The Reagan Library, I mean, I love. I covered Ronald Reagan's funeral. I was out there. I mean, it was like a movie set. Ronald Reagan, those who don't know, who weren't there, I mean, Ronald Reagan had this amazing week. He flew to Washington and he lied in state and the whole thing. And then Nancy Reagan she literally was stoic the whole week.
0: Wow.
1: And then at the end, the Reagan Library, the sun is going down over the California Simi Valley Mountains. The sun is going down. Spectacular sunset.
0: Yeah.
1: And Nancy Reagan, as soon as the sun drops, the coffin is closed, and Nancy Reagan just finally loses.
0: Oh, wow. Yeah.
1: And you think, what a great historical moment to be there. So to go to the Reagan Library and do a book signing, I think is really such a damn honor for me.
0: I mean, it's the tippy top. You know what I mean? It's the tippy top, you know,
1: great.
0: In this profession. That's amazing. Good for you. And I have to tell you, it's such a gorgeous facility.
1: Oh.
0: I haven't actually like formally done anything there other than go.
1: Right.
0: It's incredible.
1: Yeah, it really is.
0: You know, you're hosting a book event. I'm the guy out front signing scalping tickets. You know what I mean? It's so funny. But I love that. And that's September 24th. That's this Friday? Or this?
1: It's September 24th. So it's a week from Thursday.
0: I'm a little out of sweat. I've been on the road, man.
1: Yeah, I know.
0: I was in Arkansas. Now I'm going to Reading. Then I go to, I'm not making this up. I think my comedy agent and my wife are trying to get their hands on some life insurance money.
1: Uh-huh.
0: So they're just booking me. It's out. I'm going, this is my October. I'm not even making this up. In consecutive weeks, I go to Richmond, then I go to Clearwater. Then I go to, I'm not done here. Richmond, Clearwater, Colorado Springs. I'm not done. And then I go to Santa Rosa, California. Then I go to Grand Junction, Indianapolis, Oklahoma City, New Hampshire. Well, in a row.
1: Don't be surprised if the Gallagher show up at the Santa Rosa show. Because, listen, as talented as you are, there are 300 wineries right next to you.
0: They're literally going to stumble in.
1: They're going to stumble in and see the show.
0: I love that. So wow. September 24th, the Reagan Library is 1 month from my show at the Luther Burbank Center for the Performing Arts.
1: So good.
0: So there you go. It's a good bookend to this, all of this.
1: The home of the great Charles Schulz.
0: That matters.
1: Santa Rosa, right?
0: Yeah, peanuts.
1: Peanuts.
0: That really matters.
1: Peanuts.
0: Give me this, since we're talking. When are you doing the Nixon Library?
1: October 19th.
0: Ooh.
1: October 19th is the Nixon Library. And
0: so amazing. Isn't it cool that when you write one of these books and you finally take it above ground? Because for a while, you're an author. It's like, you are the Unabomber. You know what I mean?
1: Yeah, yeah.
0: You're just writing notes in a cabin somewhere. And then eventually you get to go down to the post office. Okay, you're now in post office phase.
1: Right.
0: It's so two totally different worlds, writing a book and then releasing a book, is it not?
1: Yeah, I mean, you know, you're putting aside 2-3 hours a day. You're writing this stuff down and then you send it in and they like some stories and they don't like some stories and they send it back and you really love that story. Came in the book and like, it's not really we're trying to sell here.
0: But my favorite thing about it is if you have a great editor, I loved the process of editing, which is you write something, you finally get to the point that you believe in it, you send it in, they send you back a note, you spend the subsequent 2 hours assassinating their character and drinking whiskey,
1: right,
0: and then you get back with them and you kind of make it work, and they're usually right.
1: They're usually right all along. They were right all along. The stories they kicked out were crappy stories.
0: There's 2 hours of who the f- is this guy?
1: I know.
0: You know what I mean?
1: It's so funny.
0: Your wife,
1: you said, likes Mammoth. Is she a skier?
0: Let me explain how this goes down. No, she is not. We were in Lake Tahoe having a glorious time. We were there for about 7 days. So that's how this year's West Coast swing went. We've had a lot of famous West Coast swings in the Fala family.
1: Uh-huh.
0: They're usually around the 4th of July. I'll go out and do like a gig in LA, and then I'll do the 4th with Kennedy, and then I'll drive to Vegas and headline a casino and hang out and come home, okay? But this year's particular trip revolved around 3 shows, okay? 2 on the front end. 1 was in Monterey. The next one was in Napa, at which point work is over. We were off the grid and rented a nice house in Lake Tahoe. It was really nice out.
1: Yeah.
0: It was nice.
1: Yeah.
0: You know, and we were in, I guess, Emerald Bay. It was not too bad. Right down the block from Elon Musk. He didn't invite me over, though.
1: No.
0: I got nothing.
1: No.
0: Despite, I'm kind of with him on a lot of AI takes this week. Apparently, he hasn't heard because the invite did not come to the Falas.
1: I went.
0: Oh, you were there. I don't doubt it. I'm sure you were. And then we went, when we were done in Tahoe, I had a gig July 17th at the Grove in Anaheim, right where the Angels play.
1: Sure.
0: What a gorgeous music venue that is.
1: Yeah.
0: And so to get from Tahoe to there, you know, conventional wisdom tells you to get on the 5 and speed with the semis and see nothing. But if you go down 395.
1: Beautiful.
0: Yes, which someone had told me to do. And I wish I could find this man's name and thank him. What a gorgeous ride.
1: Yeah, it's my hometown. Mammoth is my hometown.
0: Well, Mammoth looks fake. When you're coming around the mountain on 3, you're like, this isn't even a real thing. It's
1: crazy.
0: Stunning.
1: One of the biggest ski mountains in the country.
0: Yeah.
1: And I went to high school up there and the John Wooden story. That you know,
0: yeah.
1: But there's a baseball coach up there who was up there for 30 years. And he didn't have a baseball field because Mammoth gets 500 inches of snow a year. So there's a baseball field behind the gym, but you can't use it because it's covered in snow until the last 2 games of the year. So I have this coach and the story in the book called Dreams of Field, because this coach happens to be from Iowa.
0: Oh, wow.
1: So he's always wanted a baseball field. He's got a team, a bunch of ragtag baseball players, and he wants a baseball field and he can't build him one because there's no money and there's no political will in the city and so on and so forth. So he takes these ragtag kids in the gymnasium, and every couple 3 weeks he takes them down to lower ground where they can practice. And actually, otherwise, we're out in the back catching fly balls in 10 feet of snow. And if you miss it, you don't see the ball until June. That's just the way it is. And you look at this and you're like, this is the craziest story in the world. So he takes these kids and 22 out of 25 years takes these kids to the playoffs.
0: Whoa.
1: The playoffs. And you're thinking, okay. And then two of the years he takes them to the state championship.
0: That's crazy.
1: And you think, with no baseball field. So it had to be in the book. I said, you got to put this in the book. They're like, oh, it's in the book. Are you kidding me? Hallmark is going to call you, and they're going to say, hey, we're going to option the story of the damn baseball field with no baseball field, dreams of field. It's perfect.
0: I love this so much, and by the time we're done talking, it'll already be sponsored by DraftKings. Sydney right. Sweeney's gambling app will be involved. You'll be in the height of controversy.
1: Yeah.
0: And you can ride shotgun. Turns out they were right all along. Lessons I learned eventually. Trace Gallagher, this was a high honor. Thanks for this, man.
1: Thank you, Jimmy. I appreciate it very much.
0: Go see Trace at the Reagan Library. Yeah, I'll say, I don't know. I was promised good security at that event. If the Gallaghers get in, something's gone wrong.
1: Something has gone wrong.
0: Or right, depending on how you roll.
1: Something has gone wrong.
0: Too good. Back after this.
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13: Partly cloudy with a few storms Wednesday, high of 88. I'm Chief Meteorologist Austin Chaney for WHIO.
0: The ninth on Fox Across America with Jimmy Fallon. We don't normally close the show on a phone call, but we have to take a quick one because Wally's been listening. He says AI is not going to kill us. Wally, give us the good news.
14: Jimmy,
0: yeah.
14: It's not going to happen. AI would be committing suicide if they killed humans.
0: Uh-huh. Because you're saying we run it?
14: We provide the electricity. We provide the maintenance that keeps it running. It would be digital AI. And on that note, Kamala Harris would actually be a great weapon against rogue AI because 1 minute conversation with AI and they will commit digital suicide.
0: There it is. Wally says we're all going to be safe. I like your optimism. And I do agree that Kamala could at the very least drive AI to drink. Wally, take a bow. One of your sharper, more focused phone calls of the year. The great Wally down in St. Petersburg Beach. Listen, long story short, that was kind of the thesis of today's show. AI is a lot of things, okay? But it is not an existential threat to humanity. We are, in fact, in charge of it. Does it have some malicious tendencies based on what we've seen? Yes. But do they overblow fear in this day and age? Yes. Why? Because it gets you to give up civil liberties. It gives companies a competitive advantage in the marketplace. And yes, it helps China, who is literally developing AI that's going to kill us all, an advantage. Okay? China does not want us to be the world's most preeminent superpower. It's like, imagine we were in an arms race the way we were with the Soviet Union. Imagine we were developing the Manhattan Project and we're like, this bomb's way too dangerous. So let's just let the Germans work on theirs and we'll just sit here and trust them with it. That's not going to happen. Okay. So long story short, you're going to survive. The bad news is, though, the show is over. So you got to wait again until tomorrow to hear this wit and wisdom on Fox Across America.
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0: The president hammers the high court. I'm Ted Lindner, Fox News. President Trump Tuesday lashing out at the U.S. Supreme Court over its decision on mail-in ballots. Attorney General Todd Blanche says the Justice Department will comply with the order, but he says the administration wants to assure free and fair elections. Blanche also says the president's frustrated by recent Supreme Court rulings.
20: The idea that President Trump shouldn't be allowed to communicate to the American people his frustration, I don't share that.
0: In a social media post, the president wrote the justices are not the people he interviewed, but merely a shell of their original selves. Senate Democrats have blocked legislation to create a new regulatory framework for cryptocurrency, demanding more limits on President Trump's investments. Tuesday's vote was a pivotal election year test for the $2.3 trillion cryptocurrency market and came as Trump has amassed significant crypto wealth while in office. Increasing concerns over the advancement of artificial intelligence continue to ripple across Capitol Hill and the private sector. Fox's Aisha Hosni has details on that and more from the White House.
21: House Speaker Mike Johnson downplaying AI doomsday warnings as AI continues to confound Washington. Senate Minority Leader Chuck Schumer slamming Republicans for not reining it in. At the center of the president's decision is the AI race with China. Just last week, the government identified six Chinese AI firms accused of stealing data from American AI companies. Meanwhile, the president on Truth Social claiming new evidence shows the Butler, Pennsylvania assassination attempt was a, quote, Democrat plot to get me out of the election that failed. But FBI Director Kash Patel testified on the Hill that the shooter, Thomas Crooks, wasn't speaking to anyone but his parents.
0: This comes as lawmakers from both sides of the aisle unite behind the Frontier Act, bipartisan legislation introduced aimed at establishing national safety guardrails for the development of AI. 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
13: Partly cloudy with a few storms Wednesday, high of 88. I'm Chief Meteorologist Austin Chaney for WHIO.
22: 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It's called Miami Valley's Morning News, and it's all news, all weather, and all traffic, all morning long. 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Would you give the show a shot? 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
1: We'll take your calls this hour with Jeffrey Smith as we talk about these incredible abilities of claiming your magic right here on Coast to Coast AM. 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

0: different tonight. Jeffrey, how important is positive thinking to make this work?
1: Not at all. Positive thinking is not part of the engine here, because it's like when I teach people how to access the quantum, it's not about the individual mind doing it and trying. It's like doing less and accomplishing more, allowing a settling down of consciousness so that the quantum engages. So there's ways that we can teach more fulfillment of desires, which isn't positive thinking and trying to say things over and over again. There's a way that you can sort of partner with the quantum, partner with the universe to gain more fulfillment of desires. But it's not the same thing as positive thinking and trying always to be positive.
0: How important is the meditation part of this?
1: It's not required at all to do the quantum magic work. I'm not teaching meditation in the book. I practiced for nearly 50,000 hours over 50 years, and that kind of unwound the or awoke these things in me. But fortunately, you don't have to spend, you know, nearly 50,000 hours in meditation or any time. And I know this because I've been teaching people who don't meditate, and they are able to access the quantum right away. In fact, I personally think, George, that there's a raising of collective consciousness going on right now, and that one of the symptoms or side effects of that is that people now have more access, more natural access to this field of consciousness. And so I think that this is very timely, because I think if I tried to do this 50 years ago, even if I had the ability, it would fall flat, because I don't think it was so lively and available in human consciousness at the time.
0: Did anybody else in your family have these abilities, Jeffrey?
1: My brother has some abilities like this. He can scan and see what's going on, but his approach is very different than mine. And so like he can look at someone and sort of see where someone is present in their body and the blocks, etc. So there's something that travels in the family, but I go in there and hold the quantum there so that it releases the block, which is different than his methods.
0: What has this done for your intuition?
1: You know, the intuition is amazing. I actually distinguish between intuition and knowing. Intuition is like you sort of think about something, you get an answer, and then you come back to your regular mind, and then you go, oh yeah, I got that. For knowing, it's like it's available in real time. As you're speaking, you're getting clarity. So if I'm working with someone, I can see clearly what's going on and speak from that more quantum knowing level. And so as I do it more and more, it starts to permeate all aspects of my life, and my knowing is greater in other areas. I think we all have areas where we have more superpowers, and that's where we access source with greater bandwidth. But when we practice that, then that bandwidth grows and expresses in more areas of our lives.
0: If someone lives their life without these abilities, what happens?
1: Life goes on. It's not an urgent thing, but it's like adding magic. It's like I can tell the people that come to my courses, they'll take reprogramming subconscious patterns, and they're maybe working for years on sabotaging issues. Now they learn a technique that breaks out of that. So if they didn't have it, they may still be working on in that sabotaging situation where decisions made when they were in trauma, when they were kids, are now sabotaging what they want consciously, because it's hidden deep in the subconscious. In quantum magic, you can actually access and rewrite those programs. And I could see in real time, within a minute or two, a complete change in the subtle body as that part says yes to the new programs, and things change and emotions release and subtle body energies flow, and the person comes out with a new experience. So it's like business as usual, or some kind of magic input that can make, as I say in the subtitle, stunning transformations at astonishing speed. And that's why I had to do the neurofeedback, because it's so easy to be skeptical when someone says that. So I had to show that in 5 minutes and 5 seconds, I was

0: able to upgrade brain functioning in ways that neurofeedback training for months was unable to do for most people. So it does have some third-party validation there.
1: What would you say is the most miraculous thing you've been able to do with this?
0: You know, there's miraculous and then there's touching. I want to start with the touching. I was talking with an 80-year-old woman, and she had been molested 35 years earlier. And ever since, there was a part of her on guard. She felt distanced from people. She felt anxiety. And that was her everyday, every moment experience. I spent 30 minutes with her. We released that, and she told me in texts almost every day, her entire experience was different. She was experiencing joy, fulfillment, openness, connection. She had spent 35 years reacting to this trauma, and in 30 minutes, it was gone and her life was different. So that's an example of a dramatic change that was deeply moving. When I was writing that for the book, I started crying just because it was so moving. But I think, you know, things like the ability to transmit. I remember someone was, and this is in the book too. And I did an ex-wifercism. I took someone's ex-wife energy out of his system. He felt completely different. His relationship with his ex-wife totally changed. But where I wanted to get in is I had this friend who had just gone through a breakup and she was really caught in it. And I said, you know, I have the ability to be kind of detached from things and it might help you. Can I transmit it to you? And when I transmitted it to her, I watched it come in and she started describing exactly what I was seeing. It was coming into her head. And as soon as it landed, she goes, oh my God, my consciousness is completely different. I can experience two different points of views at the same time. I didn't know that was going to happen with this, but the ability to transmit that and to change her experience of consciousness in a second was stunning. I mean, I get amazed at this stuff. And I do things all the time that I've never done before because I get in my intuition and my repurposed imagination, I get the image of what to do. And then I do things that I've never done before. And lo and behold, it works.
1: Let's go to the phones. International line, Shane is with us in Victoria, Australia. Welcome to the show. Hi, Shane.
2: Yeah, always my pleasure, George. Love your program, mate. And
1: thank you,
2: sir. What a great president you would have made, mate, but we won't go into that. Jeffrey, love your work, mate. I work in generational social psychological conditioning through a modern Pavlovian understanding with addictions for too many decades now. I will follow up your work and your advice in regards to it because I work with a lot of serious problems. And the question I'd just like to ask you to keep it simple, I do look at generational conditioning of certain problems and the electromagnetic frequencies and electromagnetic radiation technologies, and I work with a couple hundred good scientists, is totally unsafe and it's actually got a very serious physiological and subconscious effect. What's your perspective on that, Jeffrey?
0: Well, I don't know that particular thing in terms of electromagnetic, but I do work generationally. And I find that people can inherit a certain set of patterns, trauma patterns, sabotage patterns, etc., which I can sometimes release from the person and even generationally. There was one person I was working with, and I had been doing a workshop for 2 or 3 hours, and he was one of the last people. And he said, you know, I do all these techniques, and they're good techniques, but I'm still anxious and nervous and worried, and my parents are Holocaust survivors. And as he said that, it was almost like the soundtrack changed. My intuition went ding, and I looked at his system, and I saw he didn't just inherit. He actually had an agreement to process the stuff from more than his parents, but from Holocaust survivors. And I was watching this kind of channel go into him. And I thought, no wonder you're not getting through this anxiety and worry. You're trying to empty the bathtub while you're filling it with other people's stuff. And so This is kind of answer to question to George, like some of the strangest stuff that I've come across. So I said, what I can do for you is I can shut that faucet off and I can bless those people with quantum presence and give them what you've been wanting to give them and shut it off so that you don't have to be filling your bathtub as you're draining it. And I did that and I said, and then I got this sort of message from his system. And the message was, don't clear him now. He needs to know that the techniques he's using are effective. And if I just get rid of his anxiety, he'll never know that it actually works. And so I disappointed him because he had seen all these major transformations in people for the last 2 or 3 hours. And I said, if I get this message, I can't work with you because I'm getting your whole higher self or your system says, don't do it. And I met him 2 months later and he looked at me and said, it totally worked. He had completely gotten rid of his anxiety and is rid of his worry on his own because he was no longer taking it generationally. So my answer, Shane, is I see two types of generation stuff. Very rarely I see someone in this kind of being a human washing machine. More often I feel like someone receives it and sometimes the way I deal with that is like they did with the ex-wiferism. I need to remove that from their system. They need to reclaim it. So it sometimes I very often when I work, Shane, have people, they need to make decisions in order for things to go. I can hold the quantum there for all day, but they need to make a decision and then all of a sudden the system will take it. And that's sometimes how I deal with the generational effects. I don't know if that relates to the specific electromagnetic transformations or transmissions you're talking about, because that's not what I know about.
1: Thank you, Shane. Diane in Silicon Valley, California. Hi, Diane.
3: Hi. Hi, guys.
1: Hi there.
3: I have a question for you, Jeffrey. You were talking about blockages that we have on things. Just recently, as getting older, I remember I do have blockages. I could recognize a few as a kid. Like, I don't want to be like that girl because she's mean and nasty, that kind of thing. I don't want to be like type of thing. So I know there's other blockages that I must have built up, things like that, that I want to do this or don't want to do that. How can I find those blockages that I'm not aware of anymore, or how do I release them? I know there's probably a lot of them from being younger that you don't realize that are holding you back, and I think I probably have a lot of those.
0: Well, it's a great question, Diane, and it actually is part of the early chapter in Claiming Your Magic when I teach a foundational technique called quantum bracketing. It's very simple, and what happens is a lot of those blockages are in our subtle body. So something bad happens and we make some judgments about things are not safe and we make some decisions to not act certain ways. We can create whole personality types. We can create blocks in our subtle body. Our breath changes. Our posture can change. It can result in disease and other things like that. So what I do is I can go into the subtle body and apply the quantum there and it starts to change. It starts to heal. It starts densities to do a dissolving, etc. So in the section in the book in Claiming Your Magic on quantum bracketing, the way I teach it is I say, okay, and I just taught this yesterday, in fact, to a group. I said, think of something that's irritating. Don't do trauma right now. We're just learning a technique, just something that's irritating and find it in your body, how you react, where the emotion is, if it has a size or a shape, etc. And that's a way that they cue into their body. Not everyone has the ability to do that, but about, 80, 90% of the people can find something like that in their body. Then I teach them, if they just think of it, if they just hold that in their awareness, there might be some light, relief. But then I teach them how to switch to quantum bracketing to go to a more expanded state, and they then watch that area start to change, things to dissolve, emotions can release. And because I can see into others, I can watch someone do quantum bracketing and I don't have to tweak them at all. They just read the instructions and they do it. But the moment they get from that, in that vicinity of the quantum, there's a dramatic activity. that occurs where there's changes in purification of those blocks. So it's very quick. You'll get it right away in the book. And I also have a short course if you want to have me walk you through it. But the book should be sufficient. But on the website, claimingyourmagic.com, there's also a short course on how to do quantum bracketing and how to perceive in the subtle world the things that I'm talking about.
1: Let's go to Billy in Glendale, California. Hi, Billy.
4: Hey, George, brother, Jeffrey, brother. It's good to talk to you both. Jeffrey, brother, I have a question regarding becoming your highest version and possibly a piggyback question for that. My question is, when becoming the highest version of yourself, is it possible that can actually put you in a better timeline where you have a better past, present, future, and set of circumstances?
0: You know, it's an interesting question, and I haven't studied timelines. I remember I was doing a technique, which I don't teach in the book, where there's this instant shift. And I did it to someone who, with someone who was very, very awake. And I said, what's different? He goes, I'm still here, but it feels like it's a different timeline. So that's about the only time I've used those words, timeline. So in terms of changing the past, in the section on the basement, you know, reprogramming, I have a technique called rescripting the past. But it goes back and it restructures it, like you go back in time before the thing that happened that was bad, and you prepare your system, and then you move through that trauma, but it doesn't affect you, and then you have that influence move through your life. It's very specific. I don't need to teach it right now. But it changes the impact of the past as if it were different. Whether it changes an actual timeline, I don't know. But there's another thing, Billy, and that is there's an acceleration of time that is possible. And that's also taught in the book, Quantum Bracketing for Acceleration. So people talk about, I have an inner child and my inner child is unhappy. Well, in using subtle perception, I can see the child. I can talk to the child. And one of the techniques that I teach is how to apply the quantum to accelerate the age of that child. And you can watch that 3-year-old, 4-year-old, etc., get older and older and go through transformations in a minute or two or three. So in terms, it's like, how is that possible? It's only possible when dealing with the quantum, because the quantum is prior to space-time. It doesn't work in Newtonian physics. In fact, Bruce Lipton, who's a New York Times best-selling author of Biology of Belief and Beyond Darwin, he wrote the foreword to my book and said that none of what I do can be explained by Newton, but by quantum, it can be explained.
1: And Bruce has been a regular guest on our show, Jeffrey, as you know.
0: Bruce is a dear friend, and he was very excited to watch the work that I was doing with people in a workshop.
1: Good for you. We're going to come back and take final calls with Jeffrey Smith right here on Coast to Coast AM as we talk about his work, Claiming Your Magic. We'll be back.
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1: News. I'm Sue Guzman. The board of the Kennedy Center voting to close the facility over financial issues after a judge ruled President Trump cannot put his name on the center. The board citing its dire financial shape and structural condition. The board citing also the recent ceiling collapse as the final straw. Saudi Arabian pipeline that transports millions of barrels of oil a day scheduled to be largely out of service for weeks. Fox's Steve Harrigan.
2: Saudi Arabia is being hit day after day by attacks from Iranian-backed Houthis. They're hitting not just the oil infrastructure, but they're also targeting cities as well. Warnings going out even in the city of Mecca, the holiest site.
1: Prosecutors say the son of filmmaker Rob Reiner, Nick Reiner, will not face the death penalty over charges he killed his parents last year. If found guilty, he'll receive life without parole. 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
3: Partly cloudy with a few storms Wednesday, high of 88. I'm Chief Meteorologist Austin Chaney for WHIO.
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1: 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And then later on, Regan Forston joins us to talk about the afterlife on Coast to Coast. And we'll be back with final calls with Jeffrey Smith as well as we talk about consciousness and magic. 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

0: And welcome back, George Norrie, our final segment with Jeffrey Smith and your calls. Jeffrey, did anybody teach you these techniques or did you self-taught?
1: They sort of just came to me. And once I had them, I was able to refine them because I can see what's going on inside myself or other people with this subtle perception. But I, you know, I have great teachers and the people that I meet because everyone brings something to it. So, but I didn't import it from another system. In fact, when I was writing my book, I decided not to read any other self-development or healing book at all because I only wanted to put out a system that came to me. And then now that the book is out, I can look and compare, but I wanted to make sure that I was getting what was coming to me and my own experience.
0: And you did a good job doing that, Jeff.
1: Thank you, George.
0: West of the Rockies, Thomas with us in Thousand Oaks, California. Hi, Tom. Go ahead.
2: Hello, George. Thank you for taking my call.
0: Sure thing,
2: Thomas. First-time caller, long-time listener.
0: Thank you.
2: Thank you, Jeffrey, for writing the book. I just bought it on Amazon.
1: Beautiful. Thank you.
2: And I was excited to read it, thinking for myself. Then I realized that my wife had a stroke last year and has some minor speech difficulty, but mostly her short-term memory is not active. And I thought, will these techniques help her to get well?
1: I don't know, Thomas. These days, I don't put myself out to do physical disease healing. The work that I do is subtle body. You can call it spiritual. You can call it awakening. But oftentimes, when we work with the subtle, things change on the physical because the physical is often an expression of the subtle. So I don't know if it's going to have a positive impact on your wife's speaking issue, but it's certainly worth trying. I mean, I can recall different examples of where this work has helped people's physical stuff, but I don't lead with that because that's not what I'm really presenting. So I would be very interested if you try it now that you have the book coming and it works, let me know. Just send, go to claimingyourmagic.com and let me know if there's a, it would be great to know that that's the case.
0: And Thomas, tomorrow night with pharmacist Ben Fuchs on the program, try to call us and he can give you some suggestions and tips on some supplementation that could help your wife. That's important. You got to stay healthy, Jeffrey, don't you?
1: Oh, absolutely. And that's, I spent a lot of time talking about that, George.
0: Yes, you do. Mayette's with us in the state of New York. Hi, Mayette.
3: Yes, thank you so much, George. I tell you, you're like a soothing balm to the soul with the programs that you bring to the beloved Coast audience. But,
0: thank
3: Jeffrey,
0: you.
3: I want to reference, I have a bit of a multi-part question. I'll try to make it brief. First of all, I'd like to reference three people who you're making me think of in terms of authors. One is Florence Scovel Shin. Going back to the Art Bell days, she also talked about her. She was a metaphysician and healer, and I think you're on the right path for sure. And she gave an example of a woman who claimed she had eaten some bad oysters, and Florence was able to say, Ms. Shin was able to say, S-H-I-N-N, that no, it's not a bad food. You're dealing with lack of forgiveness, okay? Then a book from back in college days, Handbook to Higher Consciousness, it said something that's hard for anyone to process. And this is one thing I remember from reading a book many years ago, that when one feels offense, you cause as much pain, or when you take offense, you cause as much pain as when someone causes offense. Okay, and lastly, Vernon Howard, who has a take, I guess, especially on the present humanity, that, you know you're about to be tricked, so see it clearly before it happens. So my question is, the first part is, do your clients, when they experience your techniques and your healing, do they understand about fully about how their physical problems, their mental problems, caused from their emotions, their anger, and the unprocessed or unconscious subconscious program part of themselves? And lastly, this earlier I was reading Mitch Horowitz's book, Esoterica, Formulas Against the False Self. And he used a term that gave me, and I'm still having some pause, philosophical materialism. I'm just beginning the book. So the question is, when brother is against brother, sister against sister, families are fighting, we live in strange times, it's like World War III among a nation, and globally, like in Germany, the alternatives for Germany, they are Nazi curious, and so they're doing something that we know was very, very wicked. So my question is, do you have some formula? You know, I'm not putting it all on your shoulders, but how do we deal with the larger problem of humanity's inhumanity to each other? And I listen over the air. George usually helps me with sorting out the questions that I have.
1: I got it, Maya. Those are great questions. Okay, I'm going to jump right in. So the person with Florence Scoville Chin, you mentioned that it's not the problem with eating, it was lack of forgiveness. Sometimes the people that I work with, it comes up where a physical problem, for example, shows up as something deeper, psychological, emotional. I was working at a healing center 30 years ago when I was public, before I was a GMO activist, and this woman came in and wanted to work on something, and I just looked and I said, "What's going on in your throat?" And she goes, "Oh yeah, I had my thyroid removed. It's fine now." And I said, "No." And my intuition was, that's where we're working today. And when we went in there, we discovered she was holding resentment of her ex-husband. And so the conclusion that we came to was, that's where she holds the resentment. And that was probably how she got the cancer, which caused the removal of the thyroid. So that was an example of knowing, and that's in the book, and I describe how in some cases, Maya, there's a clear link between physical issues and subconscious programs and emotions. But in a lot of the techniques that we use, you don't have to know the story. It's like, you know, a lot of times in talk therapy, you got to deal with it and relate to it. Or in when you have a part therapy, you got to make friends with it over a long time. That's not generally required in quantum magic. In fact, people that are used to that may get caught. And I said, no, just apply the technique and then poof, things can change. And they didn't know it was their mother or their father or some school teacher or some issue that caused the problem, because it's gone. So sometimes it's clear and sometimes not, but it's not necessary. And then in terms of dealing with the larger problem, I love that you asked that question. You see, I grew up doing transcendental meditation in the TM City program, and their scientists published maybe 100 different studies showing that the practice in one place can influence a society as a whole, depending on which technique and how many people. And I write about this in the book, Claiming Your Magic, how this one particular study showed that 7 meditation assemblies ranging up to 7,000 people were either close enough or large enough to have a predicted result on the Lebanese conflict that was lasting for about 850 days. 93 of those days, during that, there was these meditations happening. And during that time, there was a dramatic decrease in deaths, in war intensity, a dramatic increase in positivity. Now, they weren't putting their attention on Lebanon. It was just a generalized positive influence on collective consciousness. Now, I'm going to say something that for those who are scientists are going to blow their mind. If you're not, you can just ignore it. The probability that this would happen by chance was 1 in 10 billion. It was the most statistically significant social science research in the history of science. And it showed there was definitely an influence of these meditators on the collective consciousness. Now, I don't teach that meditation, but I teach techniques to get to that same level from the waking state. So my belief, Maya, is that what I'm doing is helping that human quantum interface, not just with the people I teach, but generally, that there's a spreading out in collective consciousness. And that's so needed right now. In fact, there's an urgency with the way technology is and the way that we're looming against all these particular things. We need to turn the dial up on coherence, on clarity, on alignment for human consciousness. And that is ultimately where I'm going with the book. And I don't lead with it because people don't usually invest in time and space to help humanity. But by the end of the book, it'll become clear, like, oh yeah, I'm also doing something for humanity when I do this work for myself. And it makes sense from a physics standpoint and from a consciousness standpoint.
0: Let's go to Andy in Carson, California. Andy, go for it.
4: Hi, George. George, you're a great patriot. Thanks for all you're doing to help protect America from the future conflicts that we are surely going to engage in with other superpowers. Yes, Jeffrey, I have a quick question for you, sir. I have the deepest respect for you because of the great work you've done with the GMOs and waking up America on the threat from the big corporation that we are very well aware of what they're trying to do.
1: Thank you.
4: So I have... My question to you is, would you mind if I asked you a very a personal question regarding your abilities?
1: Try it. I'll let you know. You can ask. Maybe I'll share, okay. Maybe I won't.
4: Okay, that's a great answer. I saw a video several years ago. I told your screener. And in the video, I saw you, sir, meditating and levitating.
1: Yeah.
4: Was that really you?
1: Yes, it was me, and it wasn't. It was a technique. Remember I mentioned in meditation, it can affect collective consciousness. Mm-hmm. What they were doing is TM and the advanced TM City program. And one of those techniques is a levitation technique. But when you look at it, it looks more like hopping. But when you look at the brain waves during that technique, it is incredibly coherent, more coherent than anything they've tested in other techniques. And that is it teaches you how to operate, how to think from that quantum level. And that's what has the greatest impact on the collective consciousness that I was just talking about. So that in the nearly 50,000 hours of meditation practices that I have done over 50 years, that's the one I did the most of. And again, it's not like sitting in the air and levitating. It's more like hopping, but it was training me to access and think from that quantum level so that I was able to then access it, not just during meditation, but during waking state. And then I learned all of these other techniques, how to access and use it from waking state. So the levitation thing is real. It's not really floating in the air, but the influence on the mind, the influence on the brainwaves, and the influence on the collective is extraordinary.
0: Jeffrey, give out your website for folks and how they can get a hold of you.
1: ClaimingYourMagic.com. And I've got this little place called Amazon where you can buy the audiobook, which I read myself, the ebook, the paperback, the hardcover is coming soon. And so I would love for people who on coast, because I have a close, I mean, I think I've been on your show more than 50 times. I have a very close feeling with the people on coast. Let me know how it works for you.
0: You're great. That's Jeffrey Smith, who normally talks about GMOs. Not tonight. For Dan Galante, Gina Salvati, Tom Danheiser, Sue Trikas, Lex Lonehood, Sean Latasseur, Alec Fernandez, Tim Banal, Mary Berry, George Knapp, and Richard Serrett, I'm George Norrie, somewhere out there on Coast to Coast AM. We'll see you on our next edition. Until then, be safe, everyone.

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7: Attempt questions remain. I'm Sue Guzman, Fox News. FBI Director Kash Patel facing intense questions Tuesday by the Senate Judiciary Committee, which, among other things, focused on the assassination attempt in 2024 against then-candidate Donald Trump. Patel grilled over the lack of information about the gunman in the case, as we hear from Fox's Kevin Corr.
8: An anonymous donor paid for Crooks' cremation just days after the shooting. That, according to a trove of new documents provided to the Senate Judiciary Committee Chairman Chuck Grassley as part of his ongoing inquiry into the first Trump assassination attempt. Now, the gunman's father told federal investigators about that anonymous donor, and he seemed to suggest that since he was retired and his wife wasn't working, they couldn't afford to pay for the cremation. But that infuriated some lawmakers who expressed disgust that the FBI released the body for cremation just 10 days after the shooting. What's more, Crooks apparently had no friends as a teenager, according to his father. And also in that interview, he said he had a fascination with guns. And curiously, Crooks apparently used the alias Bob Dole while ordering suspicious packages.
7: Now, President Trump said Tuesday the attempt on his life was a Democrat plot to get him out of the election. Patel facing tough questions from Democrats about his vacations and alleged drinking habits. He tells Fox's Hannity local law enforcement can vouch for him.
9: If you talk to police across the country, don't take the words of the Democrats in the Senate. The relationships of this FBI have never been better because of President Trump, because we show up, we call them, we support them, we engage with them, and we run joint operations.
7: For the third time, the House of Representatives has voted to end the conflict in Iran, approving a war powers resolution aimed at halting President Trump's ability to continue military action without congressional approval. In a helicopter crash in Chatsworth, California tonight, at least three people killed, one injured in the fiery accident, according to the LAFD. 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
4: Partly cloudy with a few storms Wednesday, high of 88. I'm Chief Meteorologist Austin Chaney for WHIO.
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0: From the heartland of America and the gateway to the West, good morning, good evening, wherever you may be, across the nation, around the world. I'm George Norrie, and this is Coast to Coast AM. Later tonight, quantum consciousness. Here's what's happening. The Saudis closed the east-west pipeline after drones launched from Iraq, probably backed by Iran, damaged it. Riyadh has not disclosed how badly it is damaged or how long it will be shuttered. The market could lose 120 million barrels of oil if the pipeline is closed for a month and storage is drawn down at the Red Sea port of Yanbu. With more on today's incredible situations, here's Tom Danheiser. Tommy?
1: Well, George, regional officials said Monday that crucial Saudi oil pipeline was struck by drones from Iranian-backed militia in Iraq. They will be out service for weeks as the damage is repaired. This as Yemen's Houthi rebels seized more islands along Red Sea shipping routes, continuing the assault on Saudi Arabia's oil exports. Iran says a planned meeting with Gulf states regarding control over the Strait of Hormuz has been postponed by Saudi Arabia due to the recent events in Yemen. This is U.S. Treasury Secretary Scott Bessent says his department will continue to target and disrupt those who provide material, technological, or financial support that allows the Iranian regime to sustain its terrorist enterprise. Meanwhile, the Houthis have reported direct hits as they say they have launched a large-scale ballistic missile and drone attack on Saudi Arabia's King Khalid Air Base located near the city of Hamis Mushayt. And Iran's Islamic Revolutionary Guard Corps says a supertanker has caught fire after striking naval mines while attempting to pass through a restricted zone south of the Strait of Hormuz. George?
0: Thank you, Tom. Data centers in the United States will consume more natural gas than most countries within a decade, according to a new outlook from Bloomberg. Gas consumption to produce electricity for data centers is expected to grow by 15 billion cubic feet per day in the 10 years to 2035, even accounting for many currently planned projects never being built. Apple has introduced a new watch with a very controversial new feature. It can listen all the time and feed what it hears to an AI. Let's check in with our expert, Lauren Weinstein, on what this is all about, Lauren.
2: Yeah, so Apple used to have a reputation of being very privacy conscious, but now probably because of their deep embrace of AI, it appears they're moving significantly in the opposite direction into the creepy zone. They just announced their new Series 12 watch, and it has a couple of features that some observers are saying might actually be illegal to use in some areas. In fact, those features are apparently currently disabled in the EU, and if used in some U.S. states, might violate state laws that relate, of all things, to wiretapping. Yes, now we have to worry about wiretapping watches. Oh, my. So these features are called Live Rewind and Siri Recap, and these both involve a microphone in the watch that, if these features are enabled, listens and processes the sounds around you. Live Rewind lets you review the last 15 seconds of audio the watch heard as text output, and Siri Recap lets you see an AI-generated report based on what the watch heard throughout the day. You can already see where this is going. The problem is that in many parts of the world, like the EU and in a number of U.S. states, there are laws that prohibit collecting this kind of audio information in areas where you would have a reasonable expectation of privacy, unless everyone involved, like the person or persons you're talking with at any given moment, are notified and agree to this process. The Live Rewind feature, when triggered to output by the user, reportedly plays a little chime and has a visual notification. But of course, anyone else around the watch owner might not even hear or see that or have any idea what it meant. The Siri Recap feature apparently doesn't give any visible or audio indication.

0: the wide availability of recording devices, wiretaps are usually conducted by law enforcement, listening in real time and manually transcribing what they heard. It's easy to see how both Live Rewind and especially Siri Recap could be viewed as running afoul of related laws in various U.S. states and the EU and elsewhere. The key point is that Apple's insistence that they're not technically using the watch to make audio recordings is beside the point. They're still listening to audio and using that audio to create data that, again, for example, in the case of Siri Recap, is feeding into an AI data center somewhere, and it will do this irrespective of whether all the persons involved in conversations gave their permission for this or even had any idea at all that was happening. Some states and some countries are indeed very serious about regulating the use of these kinds of audio-based devices and applications, so despite Apple's seeming confidence about this, it might be wise for them, as the saying goes, to watch their step.
1: I love it. Thank you, Lauren. Appreciate it. Will we ever get other planets with man? Think about that. Let's check in with senior astronomer Seth Sustak from the SETI Institute. Seth, how you doing this week?
2: Well, so far, so good, George.
1: Good man.
2: Will we ever get other planets with man? Was that your question?
1: Yeah, what do you think?
2: Well, there are other planets with life, but you won't find man anywhere else than on this planet. Maybe that's good enough. I don't know. But, you know, most people do figure that the universe hosts lots of life. Maybe they don't look like us, but there've got to be living things out there, right? Well, maybe not. Some people, including some scientists, have said that life may not be as commonplace as we believe. Sure, there's literally tons of life on Earth, but it could be that Earth is very special. And most planets out there, even if they have oceans and atmospheres, are as devoid of life as a boatload of rat poison. Of course, if you're a science fiction fan, you don't believe that. There are trillions of habitable worlds in the visible universe. They can't all be lifeless. Well, don't be so sure. Life is complex. I mean, like really, really complicated. Remember when you had to study, I guess it was 10th grade, the components of cells in biology class? There were ribosomes, chromosomes, lysosomes, other kinds of somes. I mean, you really had to take a course in Greek just to do your homework. So biology is complicated. And maybe it doesn't just spring up on planets, even those with atmospheres and oceans. There may not be any Klingon aliens. Heck, there may not even be any bacteria aliens. And that's why finding life somewhere else other than Earth would make the evening news, because it would show that what I just said is wrong, that even something as intricate as life can be found in the depths of space. Presumably, most of it would probably be small life, bacteria, because microorganisms were the first life forms to emerge from the ooze here on Earth. But even so, most is not the same as all. So, yes, George, I'd bet that we share the universe with aliens, even if they don't look like Klingons, and even if you need a microscope to see them.
1: I love it. Keep listening in the skies, though, Seth. I appreciate it. We hear a lot about artificial intelligence that it could do in humanity. What's going to happen to us? In a moment, let's check in with Dr. Bart Kosko on Coast to Coast AM. 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
3: And welcome back to Coast, George Norrie with you. Great to get your week going. President Trump said today that all this talk about artificial intelligence ruining humanity is nothing but a big hoax. A lot of people involved in AI, CEOs and employees are saying, there might be something to it. Let's check in with Dr. Bart Kosko, USC professor of electrical and computer engineering and law, and is an artificial intelligence researcher who was just inducted into the National Academy of Inventors. He holds several patents and is the author of numerous scientific articles in AI, as well as textbooks, popular books, including Noise and Fuzzy Logic, and novels. And here he is back on Coast to Coast. Bart, I'm looking forward to this. Lots to talk about.
4: Good to see you, George.
3: How's life?
4: Doing fine, although had a fire scare a little earlier, almost had to evacuate, but it is Los Angeles and they put the fire out, I'm happy to say.
3: Was it
4: but
3: in your house?
4: Things
3: your
4: are going
3: house?
4: Well, and I'm 66 and still feel like 26, at least when I walk out of the gym. By the time I get home, maybe it's 30 and it starts falling. I'm still in the trenches, George, still publishing, still teaching, still inventing.
3: Good for you. Keep doing what you're doing. Was it this fire in your house?
4: No. It was nearby, less than a mile away in the Puente Hills. And so we don't know the source of it, but a lot of helicopters and the fire persons, they did a great job of putting that thing up. It's 20 acres, a little scary when you're on the verge of evacuating. Wasn't quite sure how we'd handle the show with that, but I knew we'd find a way.
3: You made it. Now, is all this talk about artificial intelligence doing in humanity justified?
4: I'm glad we're talking about it, George, but let's just start with the president's claim that it's a hoax. First off, as you said, I have a book called Fuzzy Thinking and have a lot of results in fuzzy logic, and that is trying to think in shades of gray, not some fake black and white reasoning. And that's a classic example of a binary statement. It's not a hoax. Also, it's not completely often as advertised. It's somewhere, as almost everything is outside of mathematics, in the big gray in between. It's a legitimate concern. It has been a concern, George, as you know, and I know you've talked about it. We've talked about it literally for decades.
3: Yeah.
4: But the models have gotten bigger. We're moving, as I mentioned last time we were together, from just simple asking questions of a large language model to letting agent type systems or higher level models control those systems and sending them out to do your bidding. And there's been some recent scares with that. We can talk about the so-called Hugging Face breakout and other things. And also, we have pending IPOs, initial public offerings, of the first big tech firm, starting apparently with Anthropic. And that may go public as soon as next month in October. We don't know. The paperwork has been filed. It'll be very interesting to see, though, because of the legal disclosures you have to make about the risk. And I would urge the audience to look at the document that Anthropic just released, public document on Thursday, about what it's caught happening with its models, Claude, and other things. It's quite sobering. So, and by the way, the estimate is that could be as high as a $2 trillion IPO, outdone only by June's IPO with Elon Musk at SpaceX and AIX, or XAI, that was $3 trillion. So these companies have been not exactly transparent. I mean, you could say, I think more non-transparent than any other companies in history, the big tech companies. We're starting to peer inside of them legally as the litigation's unfolding. And with Congress so split in its bipartisan warfare almost, it's not doing a lot of legislating, which is its expressed powers under Article 1, Section 8. of the Constitution. The president, as previous presidents, has been trying to navigate that with executive orders, which often have questionable legal force, and the next president can overturn at will. So who's working it out? The courts are working it out. And there's going to be a lot more of that. And just as we get to the first phase of this, and we started talking about it 3 years ago, where the copyright litigations, those are still going on. And that has advanced now to the products liability case. And the old defenses that were available back then are no longer available. There have been a lot of developments. We've got some cases, like a big one now with Meta. Just got an adverse ruling, which will be proceeding now to discovery, where these facts tend to get on the table unless, as is likely, there will be a settlement.
3: Well, this concern, Bart, that AI could kill us off, how are they talking about that? I mean, is it going to launch nukes on its own?
4: Happen? Skynet in the original Terminator. Yeah, of course, in theory, it could. It could do a lot of other things by shutting down GPS at a critical moment and related cyber attacks. I mean, all that's possible. But I just want to first address a claim from a former engineer at Anthropic who claimed that he thought it was on the order of 10% that we could get wiped out in the next decade. As you know, George, I teach probably, teaching it this semester again for 30th year in a row. I would like to see that computation. Is that just a gut guess? An engineer should be able to put forth some probative evidence. On what basis are you making a numerical claim? If you said there's some risk, well, that's trivial. Of course there's some risk. If it was 1% or 2%, I think most people would say that sounds reasonable. But if you're going to go say something, look at the effect it's had on markets, for example, that it's 10% of wiping out humanity. Yeah, just like you're asking, we'd like to see the particular pathways. Maybe he's right, but we should demand evidence in a case like that. And I don't see that. I see a lot of extreme takes on this, people basing AI on their fading memories of movies they saw many years ago. That's not what these systems are. They have a very relatively simple mathematical probability type structure that gets greatly magnified with chips and the effects of Moore's law. That's mainly what's going on. It's got a lot of problems, and there are solutions to those problems. There's trade-offs, but 10% probability that soon? I'm like, AI is just getting started, George. This activity, as it moves to agents, not that long from now, will start moving ultimately to our heads in some kind of interaction as we go to the BCI world, brain-computer interface world. And by the way, you know who owns one of the founding patents in that? Elon Musk, through Neuralink.
3: So he's everywhere, isn't he?
4: He's everywhere. He's got, you know, he's putting the first railroad tracks into space, and bless him. I think that's wonderful. Big risks, big costs with that. But there's so much misinformation fueled in by fear. We have, you know, self-serving statements obviously made by people running these institutions. They're all caught up in massive litigation. A lot of, I look at some of that in an AI and law class that I teach as well. A lot of that is actually coursing its way through the courts and more. And maybe at some point there'll be some reasonable legislation from Congress. It tends to be too little too late. For example, there was a recent bill put forth by Ted Lieu, former computer scientist. He's a House representative here in California. It was a bipartisan piece of legislation. It's called the AI Kill Switch Act. And his colleague, Nathan Moran, Republican in Texas, you know, and that sounds good. Of course there should be a kill switch. But in simulations on that, what happens, especially with the agentic AI, is it'll make a copy of itself, say, here, kill this for me. And then the other copy that's unkilled continues unabated. So it can do workarounds around that. Doesn't mean you shouldn't try to do that, but it sounds good. Maybe you can do that much. But I think we're going to find out, just to boil it down for the audience, that this is what's called products liability law. When you take any product and put it into the stream of commerce, you are liable for all the downstream foreseeable consequences. And I've spoken to a lot of legal experts and judges asking, what do you mean by foreseeable? And the best answer I've gotten from that was from Judge Richard Posner at the time on the Seventh Circuit, Chicago, University of Chicago, famous a jurist. He said, just means some probability. Okay. But a jury or judge will have to determine what's foreseeable. And when you go public, again, you have all these disclosures you have to make, and you have to account for risks. And the more risk you have, the more potential litigation. For example, we have the doctrine in law called vicarious liability, respondeat superior, let the master answer. You hire an agent to work for you. In general, you're liable for the actions of that agent. And I think with very high probability, the courts will enforce that against these companies. So if the agent goes off and crashes some airlines or creates some bio device or something like that, these companies are potentially liable. It's going to be hard to argue, especially just with the report released by Dr. Amode on Thursday, that that wasn't foreseeable. And that means whatever the real price is of the stock, in general, when you estimate the value of a stock, what you're estimating is its future cash flows discounted back to the present. Well, part of that discount is the losses you take through litigation, which could be substantial. And that's what has to be worked out here. Right now, we're flying blind. And while we're talking about this, you know, there are literally millions of people playing with models in a way. And last point on this, people often ask, well, is this more dangerous than a nuclear weapon? Not in terms of a particular detonation, maybe. But unlike the nuclear weapon, anybody can do this. But one quick example, if we take the company Hugging Face that suffered a break-in from OpenAI in a security exercise they did in July. You might have heard, George, that recently NVIDIA bought it for $13 billion.
3: Right.
4: And there was a post from Jensen Huang about it. I didn't know until I read the post that it has, Hugging Face already has how many large and small language models that you can use? 3 million of these things.
3: Wow.
4: It has over 500,000 data sets you can use, which is great. My students are using it, but everybody is using this, and anybody using that can cause you all sorts of agentic harm. And if it takes place outside of our jurisdiction, like the countries ultimately behind those unwanted phone calls you get, we try to block them. You can't drag those folks into court, and it's difficult. According to the report from Anthropic, a lot of this some of the problematic activity has been coming from China. It's difficult suing China. They don't always hold up their ends of agreement in treaties. And, you know, it's a tough action you'd have to bring in federal court. At some point, that'll get worked out. We're not quite at that point. But easy answer is, it looks like it's the courts, not the president, not Congress, who ought to be doing it, has unconditional powers here, really, in terms of the way it's exercised the Commerce Clause, to step in and put some guards on this. It's just been the courts trying to flesh it out, and that can take a long time. Meanwhile, this stuff's doubling every year or two.
3: Is it here to stay?
4: It's here to stay. It's all about how we manage it, and I will talk about it. I think there's some very reasonable things that we can be doing, but it's not a hoax, the fears of it, to be sure. I mean, you could wipe up tomorrow and be stripped, you know, already just with cyber thieves. You can be bankrupted. And this gets multiplied with lots of intelligent agents doing lots of things. It demands it puts on society in terms of electricity and water and beyond is a separate but related problem. There's the concern about jobs. That hasn't panned out so much yet. Incidentally, in the law, it looks like it didn't wipe out the lawyer jobs people would thought. It's actually just increased legal productivity. So that's some other problems, some lawyers relying too much on large language models in the briefs they file. But the courts are working that out, too.
3: All right. We'll be back in a moment with Bart Costco talking more about AI on Coast to Coast AM.

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1: Fox News, I'm Ted Lindner. A federal judge has blocked the board of the Kennedy Center from adding President Trump's name to the building facade.
2: D.C. federal judge Christopher Cooper wrote that the Kennedy Center board cannot install memorials for President Trump or anyone or anything else at the Kennedy Center without Congress's blessing, and that an August board resolution pushing to add the president's name to the building facade violated an earlier court ruling on the matter.
1: Sources telling Fox the Kennedy Center board has voted to immediately close the facility, citing safety concerns and funding issues. Delaware's primary election taking place Tuesday, incoming Chris Coons in a bid for a third full term, winning the Democratic nomination for the Senate. He'll face off in November against the winner of the Republican primary, Michael Katz. In the state's only congressional House race, incumbent Sarah McBride is running unopposed in the Democratic primary. 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
3: Cloudy with a few storms Wednesday, high of 88. I'm Chief Meteorologist Austin Chaney for WHIO.
4: This is Dayton's only 24-hour local weather, traffic, and news station. 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
1: We're talking about artificial intelligence with Dr. Bart Kosko. We'll take calls with Bart next hour here on Coast to Coast. Lots more to talk with him about when we come back in a moment. A few years ago, we were talking about getting you more paranormal shows. So we came up with the Paranormal Podcast Network.
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0: And welcome back to Coast, George Norrie with you, Dr. Bart Costco with us. Bart, it took Albert Einstein years on a chalkboard to figure out his theory of E equals MC square. Had he had a computer with AI, what could he have done with that?
1: Well, what could have happened is what's now called cognitive surrender to AI. He simply may have relied on it. I don't think he would have. Incidentally, George, I think he did that while he was still in the patent office. A 25-year-old man in Bern, Switzerland, before he got a professorship, and then he had to go back and touch up his thesis or something, and they made him a professor. But he did it the old-fashioned way with pen and paper. What he could do with AI is ask very hard questions about some of the equations he came up with. By the way, just to get some sense for the audience of where that came from, the big result at the time were what we call the Maxwell equations. I mentioned before, there's four of them. I use the acronym FANG for Faraday's law, Ampere's, no magnetic monopoles, and Gauss's law. It's a technical subject. And the question was, what happens when you move with them? And it turns out that their structure changes, that the wave equation, which Maxwell realized that when we have a wave in electromagnetism, that's exactly what light is. He found that out in 1861. And they finally, someone finally found, Mr. Lorentz, the transformations that preserve that. And he was thinking, Einstein, about what happens when matter moves. And he came up with it. It's a really tough question. But he could have asked further questions about, are there solutions to the equations we've came up with? These equations that we've tended to use are based on calculus. And in a nutshell, calculus is the theory of tiny changes or adding up a bunch of tiny changes. And it requires what we call math smoothness, that things don't blow up. And for example, you may know that there's just been a breakthrough at OpenAI in solving one of the Millennium problems. And that is, do the classic equations of motion for fluid based on Newton's second law of motion, F equals MA force equals mass times acceleration. And they're called the Navier-Stokes equation. Do those allow you for an incompressible fluid like water to, in a finite amount of time, have an explosive solution? In other words, and one way of phrasing it is, can water blow up? It seemed like the answer was no, but in an elaborate proof worked out by one of the advanced chat systems, the answer is it can happen, and that proof's being corroborated now. So Einstein could have done that. And it would have helped him, for example, I think, when he later moved on, when he did have a chalkboard, George, a decade later, and asked a question that no one was asking. Everyone was asking what happens with Maxwell's equations when you move, especially as approach the speed of light. Mm-hmm. But Einstein had the idea, said, wait a minute, if the speed of light is the speed limit, he denoted it as C, the speed limit of the universe, then how could we have action at a distance with gravity? Now, how could we somehow have an effect here on Earth and be affected by what's happening on Jupiter or in the Andromeda galaxy and things like that? That simply doesn't work with C being the speed of light. And it leads him to the theory of the curvature of space and time that he called general relativity. And if you look at those equations, in particular, the first set of solutions called the Schwarzschild solutions that came out of them, you end up with something that looks like you're dividing by zero, which is a big no-no in mathematics, and things blow up. And he thought there was some error with the system. We now know that's simply, as you know, a black hole. And so he might have had that. And when he was younger in those pivotal years, I mean, he did a lot of stuff between 05 and 15. I think it was 1917. When he worked out some of the probability structure of light, and it took until 1960 till someone actually implemented that, and we call that today a laser. But you could have done that back then, and you certainly, if you would have had a large language model, the scientists in Germany that era would have had no problem creating a laser. So if you're old school, George, if you train with the chalk as I did and still teach, and then you ask some hard questions when you're stumped, I think it goes a long way. The trouble I'm seeing, and I'm seeing it all the way with entry-level students who've done nothing but this, is they simply ask the smart system, they ask, God forbid, Wikipedia or something like that, yeah, and they accept the answer. And so some psychologists, I believe it was at Wharton, recently over the summer put out a study, and they dubbed that, this over-reliance on answers from an AI system, cognitive surrender to AI. And I see it all over. I mean, it started when we were kids, if you remember, with pocket calculators, and people were worried that we wouldn't handle our multiplication tables. All right, we lost some of those skills. But this is a very different thing, George, where we do actually research math. And we're right at the point, if we haven't already crossed it, at that level of pure abstraction of scientists, where the question comes from the AI instead of just the answer. We're not quite there yet, but we're real close.
0: Is AI only as good as the programmer, or does it take over and do it on its own?
1: It can be better or worse than the programmer. The programmer, the analogy often is that you're given something like the laws of evolution, that there is a lot of replication and selection going on, but you can't foresee from the laws of evolution that you get something exceptional like a pine tree or human being. I mean, that's just not clear at all. In the same way, once you set in motion these pattern recognition systems, which what the AI systems are, the neural networks, it's hard to foresee where that's going. And when you enter the era of recursive self-learning, which we're long since in, then they can get much, much better. Now, whether they scale up to something we would call super intelligence, I don't know. I don't think the current system is anywhere near that, but it's certainly possible down the road. But they can improve over time. Another way to think about this, what's really happening inside of a neural system, these big networks, big or small, is you're learning to approximate something that wiggles, a function, if I could use that term on air. And in Einstein's day and in our day, someone went to a chalkboard and wrote down the function, you know, like a parabola, or looked at how temperature fluctuates over the day. But these systems don't use an equation for that. They may, but we don't know what they're using. They approximate that with their pattern recognition skills. And the trouble is, we don't know what it knows. We don't know what that equation is that it has learned. But as it learns more, if its learning's done reasonably well with decent data, that approximation gets better and better and better. Indeed, we call this successive approximations. So in that sense, it's a black box that can learn extremely complicated functions far outside what the human brain can handle, even to understand them, let alone come up with them. But it will forget that also as it learns new things. And it doesn't know what it forgets. But to put it more bluntly, the two questions you'd have to ask an AI system is, what do you know? What do you know right now, AI system? It can answer some specific questions, but it can't just give you like a mathematical, it takes a lot of work to distill that from it. And the second question is, well, as you learn something new, and these systems are changing every day, what have you just forgotten? So in that sense, AI systems are too much like the human brain. We don't know exactly what's in our brains. And we know as we learn something new every day and fall asleep, we're forgetting something.
0: I had a story in my news segment tonight, Bart, about data centers using more gas, natural gas, than some countries. Is the concern by people of data centers justified?
1: Concern, absolutely. And as always, it's an engineering trade-off, and there's many, many, many ways to slice that pie up. So in terms of natural gas, it tends to be cleaner, but there's a cost for that. For example, it looks like from the current meteorological measurements that we're seeing this year in the last 2, 3, or 4, the hottest chunk of years in recent history. And one of the theories I've seen on that in the math models is that's because we took so much sulfur out of the atmosphere, the sulfur dioxide, not CO2, but the SO2, which acts as a kind of geoengineering. And for example, a lot of geoengineering strategies try to create what's called an artificial volcano to put that up to reflect solar radiation back into space. So we have that, and you get that when the shift to LNG and plus some other environmental concerns. But the two main costs on terrestrial data centers that we rightly worry about, besides their location, but assuming we can take care of that, is the electric grid problem, which is always a big problem, mm-hmm. an outdated grid, and the water problem. But the water problem looks like it's going to be solved with forms of recirculation. And the grid problem, at least locally in the bigger plants, these companies that are trying to get permits have to become, in effect, electrically neutral and no negative effect on the locals. When I was on with you last time, George, we had a caller and he asked about the issues going on with Elon Musk putting a data center in his backyard and legitimate concern there. But he might not be as concerned if the deal came with Elon paying your electric bills for life if you lived within that area.
0: That's not a bad deal. Is that possible?
1: Absolutely, that's possible. With the amount of money that's going into these investments, it's just staggering, going up by the billions per month. We've never seen something like this in history in capital investment. And then, of course, Elon with SpaceX, this is the promise of the IPO, is taking that out at least into low Earth orbit and likely beyond, plus things that can be done on the moon. But there's many challenges up there. It's my understanding, for example, that next year Google is going to launch two experimental satellites with solar panel type data centers, experimental. There's a lot of things that have to be solved. Basically, the way we dissipate heat when it comes about in chips because of all the electrons flowing to create the ones and zeros and they interfere with each other. We use molecules to do that, some form of conduction or convection. Well, you don't get that in empty space. So it's a very slow process of thermal radiation. And of course, there's engineering solutions to it, and they're looking at that. And it's got, if you move things further out in space, George, you're less likely to have the space debris problem, less likely when one of these things fails to have a Kessler effect of some chain reaction of space debris hit creating other space debris, kind of like in the movie Gravity, if you remember that.
0: Right.
1: And all which is great. But the further you move it out, the more, quote, latency you get. So it would get so far away at some point, plenty of space, but you wouldn't have real-time control of agents. You likely couldn't use it directly for controlling smart cars and things like that. It's a big engineering problem. But we are laying the groundwork on it.
0: And so people are upset, Bart. They're recalling politicians over data centers and everything. Is that all justified?
1: I don't think it's justified unless they approve some really bad deal. But like most things, there's a bargain to be had, and you have to balance the costs and the benefits. The ethical principle and the economic principle in development is to make sure you leave no one worse off than they were before. And so you reach out. It's actually a Nobel Prize winning theorem called Coase theorem in economics. I discussed in my book, Heaven and Chip, that ensures this. So if you have someone who is harmed by it, you have to make what we call a side payment, adjust for it. For example, paying the energy bills of anyone within a certain radius around there. But if you don't do that, then you have the social true inequality of costs and benefits, where somebody gets the benefits at the expense of someone else eating the cost. That's not fair. But because the market systems, based on sciences are not zero-sum games, they're positive-sum games. You can see that out if you just plot out the S&P 500 because of earnings. There's a lot of money to be shared around here, not forcibly by redistribution per se, but just in a business deal. Business deals are supposed to be win-win. And it needs to be more than just a few people cutting the deal with the big tech center. And that probably has to be brokered at that level by at least state governments, if not federal.
0: Would you slow down on AI production, or would you keep pushing forward?
1: I like to use this term. I would not slow down. I would spread out. The problem with the black boxes is that they're black boxes. They don't know what they know. They cannot explain themselves. And rather than address that problem, we continue with these legacy architectures. I just got a patent on a rival version that solves a few of these problems. But there's many other alternatives than what was done in the 1980s, and we just throw chips at the problem. So the problem with that is, instead of fixing the blackness of the black box, we don't know the answer to what it knows. And when it gives us an answer, we ask a question. It doesn't give you, George, which something you should demand. It should say, here's your answer, George, with 96% confidence. And if you challenge it, how did you compute the 96% confidence? It had darn well better be able to give you the answer. Well, it doesn't do that. And you potentially could. So the unstructured part of the black box, we can distill that into structured things, including things with modern fuzzy logic, not the old stuff, but the probabilistic Bayesian fuzzy logic systems. It's expensive, but these guys have got the money, and that's what data centers are for. So rather than race on to another model and abandon the previous one, try to distill in it so we know what it knows and it can explain itself. My solution, and it doesn't have a patent, it's in public domain from a 2018 paper, allows for every answer to give you a formal variance covariance answer and show you the exact audit trail. It's somewhat expensive, But again, they've got the data centers to do this. Rather than to throw more neurons at the problem, as we say, or more chips, we can redesign the chips and we can focus somewhat on the, we'll still get all the benefits of AI, we'll cut way back on the dangers.
0: I use AI for information, you know, what the actor was in what movie, and it's been very reliable about that. It's been very good, but
1: it's good about that, but students are using it to do their homework. And that's the surrender problem. And every question you ask comes back with the same implied answer, that every answer, no matter how sophisticated the LLM is equally credible. That's not right. It depends on what the system learned, right, and in fact, how it learned it, and what else is going on. And if you ask it the same question over time, you'll notice you get a different answer. That's called drift. So we, rather than just keep expanding these things, George, if we could have some better sense of what it knows, some kind of legal and mathematical audit trail, it is available, it's expensive, and you have the problem what we call rule explosion, but you need a lot of fuzzy type rules for it, but that's okay, because again, with the modern data centers, just as we're not afraid of the old neural explosion, we can handle that. And if we don't do that, we're gonna have bigger black boxes hallucinating, doing things as it tries to estimate functions, as it interpolates, and being commandeered by bad actors. And it may just be a kid in a basement. It may be a rival country, again, as you could read in the new report from Anthropic.
0: We'll be back in a moment with Dr. Bart Kosko and take phone calls with him as we talk about artificial intelligence. Jump aboard when we come back.
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8: Not happy with the high court. I'm Ted Lindner, Fox News. President Trump lashing out at the U.S. Supreme Court over its decision on mail-in ballots. Attorney General Todd Blanche says the Justice Department will comply with the order, but he says the administration wants to assure free and fair elections. Blanche also says the president's frustrated by recent rulings.
9: The idea that President Trump shouldn't be allowed to communicate to the American people his frustration, I don't share that.
8: In a social media post, the president wrote the justices are not the people he interviewed, but merely a shell of their original selves. Increasing concerns over the advancement of artificial intelligence continue to ripple across Capitol Hill and the private sector. Fox's Aisha Hosni with details on that and more from the White House.
10: House Speaker Mike Johnson downplaying AI doomsday warnings as AI continues to confound Washington. Senate Minority Leader Chuck Schumer slamming Republicans for not reining it in. At the center of the president's decision is the AI race with China. Just last week, the government identified 6 Chinese AI firms accused of stealing data from American AI companies. Meanwhile, the president on Truth Social claiming new evidence shows the Butler, Pennsylvania assassination attempt was a, quote, Democrat plot to get me out of the election that failed. But FBI Director Kash Patel testified on the Hill that the shooter, Thomas Crooks, wasn't speaking to anyone but his parents.
8: This comes as lawmakers from both sides of the aisle unite behind the Frontier Act, which is aimed at establishing national safety guardrails for the development of artificial intelligence. And a news helicopter has crashed in the Chatsworth community of Los Angeles while covering a bus collision. This happened Tuesday night. Killed 3 people. The aircraft crashing in a parking lot at or near a self-storage facility in the community, which is in Los Angeles's San Fernando Valley. The aircraft involved a news helicopter. At least one of the deceased appeared to be someone on the ground. 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
11: Partly cloudy with a few storms Wednesday, high of 88. I'm Chief Meteorologist Austin Chaney for WHIO.
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0: 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What's happening this weekend? 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
18: Here's a look at what's happening around the Miami Valley this week. The Dayton Hispanic Heritage Festival, that's going on. It's going to be on Saturday down at Riverscape Metro Park in downtown Dayton. 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Festival's going to run from 11 a.m. on Saturday to 11 p.m. The Waynesville Fall Fest, that's happening this weekend in historic downtown Waynesville. 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That's going to run throughout the weekend. The Preble County Pork Festival, that's happening this weekend at the Preble County Fairgrounds, one of the region's most popular fall traditions. 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The festival takes place Saturday and Sunday throughout the weekend. And movies top of the box office this weekend include Spider-Man, Brand New Day, Practical Magic 2, and The Odyssey. 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

0: From the heartland of America and the gateway to the West, good morning, good evening, wherever you may be across the nation, around the world. I'm George Norrie. This is Coast to Coast AM. Later tonight, past lives. Here's what's happening. For some months, the conflict between Iran and the United States has teetered between war and peace. Efforts to find a diplomatic solution were interspersed with bouts of fighting. But over the past week, fighting in the Gulf has dramatically expanded, while peacekeeping and efforts have fallen off. With more, here's Tom Danheiser. Tommy?
1: Well, George, active hostilities between Washington and Tehran resumed earlier this month, with oil tankers in around the Strait of Hormuz coming under fire. Iran is trying to maintain a chokehold over the vital trade route amid the U.S. blockade against its ports. The Strait of Hormuz effectively remains in a military stalemate, bringing renewed instability to the region. U.S. Energy Secretary Chris Wright says oil flows are due to resume through the Saudi East-West pipeline within days after it was attacked and forced to shut down last week. Yemen's Houthis say Saudi Arabia launched dozens of air attacks. The prime minister of Yemen's internationally recognized government accuses the group of killing and displacing civilians. Meanwhile, Oman's Navy rescued 23 seamen from a stricken oil tanker after an attack in the Strait of Hormuz, with a search going on for two missing crew members. And oil prices continue to rise as concerns over supply disruptions persist after attacks on Saudi Arabia's energy infrastructure. Iran's security chief says the reality surrounding global energy shipments and the Strait of Hormuz has changed, and there will be no talks with Washington until Tehran's demands are met. There you go.
0: Thank you, sir. Charles R. Smith is one of America's leading experts on advanced technology and its implications for war, terrorism, and privacy, and every way technology interacts with our lives. He's with us right now. Charles, we're going on 7 months with this thing. Does it seem like it's going to end?
2: It'll continue in its present state. The coalition is actually pushing about 40 ships a day through the straits. And they've actually started daylight runs. So in addition to liquid natural gas tankers now going through the straits. So the quote chokehold that Iran has on the straits is not really a chokehold at all. In fact, the Saudis have increased their shipments in order to compensate for their loss of the pipeline out west. The Houthis attacks in coordination. It does appear that the Iranians are still able to supply the Houthis generally through a series of very small, like, fishing boat operations, which brings into question how long they can maintain their offensive. And that seems to be confirmed by their attempted attack on Mecca, which is really a nasty sin in the Arab world. So as far as things are going, I think the Houthi attacks is kind of a desperate move. It won't last long. The Hormuz situation appears to be, again, lightening up with daylight runs of tankers now. And of course, we are currently maintaining a complete blockade of all major shipping for the Iranians, so their holdout is in question. The real news of the day is the Israelis meeting with the Saudis to exchange intelligence information, and the Saudis yesterday actually used Chinese-made ballistic missiles against the Houthis, DF-15s, that they had purchased from China. Not many people know, but the Saudis possess a fairly large missile force, mostly obtained from Beijing. So China is probably smiling at the moment, knowing full well that they'll be making more arms sales in the region.
0: Are you surprised by Iran's staying power, Charles?
2: Not really. The Iranians have virtually no air force and virtually no navy. Their latest naval move was an attempt to capture a sail drone in the Strait of Hormuz.

0: several amount of problems, especially when we consider that they got reconnaissance information from the Chinese and were able to target several of our bases accurately, right down to the aircraft level.
1: Good point. That's Charles R. Smith. American consumers are facing higher costs as the war in Iran pushes energy prices higher, with U.S. households having spent over $100 billion more this year due to elevated gasoline and diesel prices, according to an economist. Catherine Austin Fitz is with us here. How long can the Americans last like this, Catherine?
2: So, George, this can be expected to go on for a while. If you go to the Solaria report, we have something called the Energy Infrastructure and Trade Route Disruption, a global timeline. And what it will show you is the U.S. is moving from the current petrodollar, or the former petrodollar system, which was an open trade model, to a closed trade model, and doing everything they can to raise the price of oil and gas in Asia and give America a competitive advantage. And that's a long-term strategy. They've been implementing it for a while, and it's going to continue. So the U.S. consumer is going to struggle with higher prices. The big problem for the U.S. consumer is going to be the higher price of diesel, because that's going to roll into the, or it's rolling into the cost of food, and is going to create inflation in household goods. And so, if anything, you want to be prepared for more increases. And the only thing that will bring it down is, as the economy cools, that will lower demand for energy. And unfortunately, that will also lower income. So, you know, think of this as sort of a turbo stagflation, and it's going to get worse.
1: Catherine, why are mortgage rates going through the roof?
2: So I expect, you know, the Fed is meeting this week, and I expect the Fed to bump rates higher. So mortgage rates are going to be high, if not higher.
1: That's all we need. Thank you, Catherine Austin Fitz. On the days workers stay home instead of going into the office, they sit for about 44 extra minutes and get roughly 58 fewer minutes of light and moderate to vigorous activity combined, according to research published in the International Journal of Behavioral Nutrition. The study puts hard numbers on something many remote workers have long suspected. Working from home quietly drains movement out of your day. In a moment, pharmacist Ben Fuchs from criticalhealthnews.com joins us to talk about your health. Here's the phone number to get assistance and help, not to get on the show. We'll give you that later. 1-855-949-7234. And his website is criticalhealthnews.com. 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
2: And welcome back to Coast. George Norrie with you. Pharmacist Ben Fuchs with us, a spokesperson for criticalhealthnews.com. As you just heard, he graduated from the University of Colorado School of Pharmacy, and here he is back on Coast to Coast. Hello, Ben. How you doing?
3: Good evening, George. Great to talk to you again, buddy.
2: Ben, there's lots of talk about artificial intelligence. It's all over the place, but people are warning us to be careful about getting medical advice from AI. What are your thoughts on that?
3: Well, you know, AI just reads the web, basically, and so you're going to get the mainstream. And the mainstream isn't so great when it comes to chronic long-term degenerative disease. The statistics are scary. And really, George, we shouldn't be surprised, because medicine is supposed to fix us when we're broken, not reverse us when we're metabolically disturbed. And that's really what causes most chronic degenerative disease. It's not that we're broken, it's that our metabolism is disturbed. And there is nothing in the medical model's magical bag of tricks that can restore metabolism back to where it needs to be. However, George, we can do it ourselves. And that's the message. And it's not that complicated. You know, if we're satisfied with symptom reduction, that is hiding the symptoms of inflammation or pain or of issues with movement disorders, there's plenty of drugs that will do that. But if we actually want to leverage the body's built-in healing properties, there is nothing that the medical model can do for that. And it's proof positive is the fact that we're sicker than ever before, even though we have more doctors per capita than any other culture in the history of mankind. But it doesn't matter, George, because we can do this ourselves. And that's our whole message. We can be our own health authorities, and we should be our own health authorities. Nobody cares about your health, George, more than you do. Nobody cares more about our health than we do and that our families do. And to try to outsource healthcare to a so-called authority is inevitably doomed. It's not going to work. But the power of nutrition that we talk about every 6 weeks on this program with you, the power of nutrition is such that by simple changes, simple lifestyle changes, changing the way you eat, eating less, using nutritional supplements, and leveraging spirituality, mentality, emotional strategies, forgiveness, love, positive thinking, godliness, meditation, not to mention oxygenation and movement, exercise. These are all the little things that we can do to not hide symptoms, George, to reverse chronic degenerative disease. And I have seen this over and over and over again. And I could tell you as somebody, I'm not reading this in a book, I could tell you somebody who's experienced it personally with my patients for over 40 years now, it can be done by anybody. And one of the beautiful gifts of the human body, George, is the sicker we are, the faster we can turn it around. The more nutritionally deficient we are, the faster our body will absorb those nutrients. And to me, that is the greatest gift that God gave us when it comes to how we run and manage our bodies.
2: The body is very resilient, is it not?
3: Amazingly resilient, George. Every time you cut yourself, think about the last time you had a little shaving cut. A miracle happened, George. Little cells migrated to the area. Connective tissue started to wind its way to the area. Immune cells carved out any kind of infection. 2 days later, the cut disappears. That little healing of a shaving cut is proof positive. It's the testimony that anything in the body that's broken can be reversed. Now, I shouldn't say anything in the body, any metabolic issue. And that's really a very important distinction. Metabolism is chemistry. Chemistry is reversible. And that if you're going in one direction, the body can turn on a dime. But we have to turn on a dime first. Now, that being said, George, if you break your leg, it's not vitamin C that you want. It's a surgical procedure. Right. And there is a place for the medical model, but it's not in terms of lifestyle issues. And that is the vast majority of our health misery and health challenges.
2: How would you recommend to people, Ben, and you do, of course, supplementation based on how they feel?
3: I say that I'm not quite understanding that.
2: If somebody, you know, has sore bones, what do they do? If somebody has some other ailment, what do they do?
3: Great question. Great question, George. The body is a system. And this idea of systems is something we've only understood for about 80 years now. It's called systems theory. And it's not a bunch of parts. You know, we have this idea that, oh, you got a leg problem, you go to the osteo, you go to the bone doctor. You got a skin problem, you go to the dermatologist. You got a heart problem, you go to the cardiologist. You got a neural problem, you go to the neurologist. Immune problem, immunologist. That's not how the body works, George. The body works like a system where all the parts are connected. They work together like a team. A single wheel isn't a bicycle and a single brick isn't a school. It's the school is made up of rooms and it's made up of a roof and it's made up of a chimney and it's made up of different doors and a whole bunch of parts go together to make the school or to make the building or to make the body. But the beautiful thing about systems is there's leverage points. All systems have leverage points. The body's a complex system and it has three main leverage points. I call these leverage points the triangle of disease. And the beauty of this model is no matter what your health challenge is, if you go back to these three points and correct them and adjust them, the entire system will fall back, will heal itself, will adjust itself. So if you go back to the digest, and that's why I'm always talking about the digestive system. That's the first and most important leverage point. Why? Not because I'm a food guy, not because I'm, you know, some Mr. Organic guy. It's because that's how things enter into the body, unless you're injecting. But other than injecting, things enter into the body, into the bloodstream through the intestine. So point number one, always go back to the digestive system. Point number two, the next leverage point, the metabolic system, that is the blood sugar system. And that's why, I don't know if you've been reading about this, you probably have, George, because you keep up with this stuff. Have you noticed how now they're talking about how these GLP-1 receptor agonists are good for everything? They're good for your skin, and they're good for your heart, and they're good for weight. Why is that? Because they're working at this leverage point. They're working at the second point on what I call the triangle of disease. And by working on this leverage point, you get massive results upstream. It's like if you work at the root, you get massive results at the fruit. You don't have to work on every single branch of the tree. You just work on the soil. Now, GLP-1 receptor agonists are drugs, and they're going to have some side effects and toxicity. But you can activate your own GLP-1. How? By eating correctly, by supplementing, by exercising, by oxygenating, and by breathing, by hydration, and you'll activate your own GLP-1, and you'll achieve the same results that you would with a drug, with no toxicity, with no side effects, and you'll still get the same multiple benefits that you did with a GLP-1. The point I'm making, George, is we want to reach these leverage points. So if you have a skin problem or a heart problem or a neurological problem, you don't have to go to dermatologist and the cardiologist and the neurologist. You can work at the leverage points. And the two major leverage points are the digestive system and the blood sugar system. And the third leverage point are what I call the adrenal thyroid complex, which is essentially the stress management system. And physiologically speaking, if you work on these three levels through digestion, by work getting yourself on the Longevity Nightly Essence or the digestive enzymes or Dr. Ariaza's True to Life Liver Cleanse, you work on the blood sugar system by getting on the healthy blood sugar pack, you work on the adrenal thyroid complex through stress management, through essential fatty acids or your ultimate EFAs. This is telling you this definitively from my experience. There's not a single health challenge that cannot begin to resolve itself. And that's the beauty of seeing the body as a system, and that's the beauty of working on leverage points.
2: We're going to take calls very soon with pharmacist Ben Fuchs from criticalhealthnews.com. We'll also take calls next hour. So jump aboard and ask a question about your health. It's amazing the things that go on, Ben.
3: In terms of health? Oh, my God.
2: It is, George, just incredible.
3: It's absolutely mind-blowing. What's going on with our health in this country and really around the world is it's biblical. It's epic. It's so disastrous, and it's so tragic because it's so easy to resolve.
2: I had a chance to watch some of the Emmys last night before the show, and they had a tribute to Michael J. Fox, who's got severe Parkinson's disease, as you know.
3: He's a
2: young guy. What happened to him?
3: Brain injury. You know, I don't know, you know, I'm not privy to Michael J. Fox's personal lifestyle, but I did have read, and he was doing a lot of things that injured his brain. You know, people who get brain injuries oftentimes will get Parkinson's, but Parkinson's is also a degenerative condition. And by the way, there are Parkinson's mimics. I was just reading this today, George. There are diseases that mimic Parkinson's disease. Parkinson's disease is a generic phenomena. It's an inflammatory condition that affects parts of the brain. This idea of inflammation, by the way, is the key to everything. We've all heard the word inflammation, right? There isn't a single chronic degenerative disease that's not associated with inflammation. And I don't know if we have to take a break here, but understanding the inflammatory process is critical if you're going to understand how to reverse chronic degenerative disease. And let me tell you something, George, inflammation is your best friend. Inflammation is your airbag. It's a beaver's dam that is protecting broken tissue. However, excessive out of balance inflammation is really the cause of all our problems. And interestingly, inflammation is a defensive response, which tells you that all our chronic diseases are caused by offensive agents. Remove the offending agent, support the body's ability to deal with those offending agents, and inflammation will disappear, as will chronic degenerative disease.
2: How long should it take for supplementation to take effect?
3: Immediately, especially if you're deficient. And that's the beauty. Most of us are so deficient that as soon as we put nutrients into the system sucks those nutrients up like a dry sponge sucks up water. And this is one of the beauties, by the way, of Beyond Tangy Tangerine, and why I will go to my grave standing on every rooftop I could find and screaming at the top of my lungs, you need this stuff. You need Beyond Tangy Tangerine because it's liquid and it's dense and it works super quickly, especially if you're deficient, which most of us are.
2: Well, don't go to your grave any earlier. We want you around for a long time, Ben, okay?
3: I appreciate that, buddy.
2: We'll come back in a moment with pharmacist Ben Fuchs from criticalhealthnews.com, and we'll start phone calls, and then we'll take calls next hour as well.
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1: News. I'm Sue Guzman. A news helicopter crashing in Chatsworth, California, leaving multiple people dead and injured. Rico Gross with the Los Angeles Fire Department.
2: Sad to report that the firefighters responded. Over 70 firefighters. We did have a loss of life of 3 members of the community and 2 members transported to the hospital.
1: NBC News 4 confirming it was their chopper that crashed and burst into flames. They, along with other news outlets, were covering a fatal bus crash nearby at the time the chopper went down. The debate over artificial intelligence continuing on Capitol Hill. Fox's Aisha Hosni.
3: Congress doesn't really know enough about AI to do anything about it. Yesterday, the president called NVIDIA CEO Jensen Huang while Huang was on stage at a tech summit talking about AI, and the president called these warnings a big hoax.
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4: Cloudy with a few storms Wednesday, high of 88. I'm Chief Meteorologist Austin Chaney for WHIO.
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0: And welcome back, George Norrie, along with pharmacist Ben Fuchs from criticalhealthnews.com. And again, the number to call for assistance and information, 1-855-949-7234, which is the same as 1-855-949-RADIO. Ben, these television commercials with pharmaceuticals with their disclaimers are unbelievable. Now they're saying on some of them that you could die from it.
1: I know. It's crazy, George. I remember in pharmacy school, we had to watch a movie, an hour-long movie about a revolutionary drug that was going to change the way cardiovascular and health and hypertension was managed. It was a beta blocker, they called it. Now they're all over the place. The movie was an hour long. The benefits of the movie, the benefits of this revolutionary drug were about 20 minutes long. And there was the rest of the movie was some lady reading the side effects for 40 minutes. One after another, after another, after another. But here's the thing, George. Side effects get all the attention. But let me tell you about a hidden side effect that all prescription drugs have. They cost us nutrition. Your body has to use vitamin C and magnesium and copper and zinc, among other nutrients, to detoxify the drugs. Which is why, George, if you're on a prescription drug or multiple prescription drugs, and most Americans or most older Americans anyway are on multiple prescription drugs, it becomes extra important to get on a nutritional supplement program. One of the most common questions that we get when somebody's on medicine is, will these nutrients interfere with my drugs? Which I find to be pretty ironic. But the answer to that question is, not only will they not interfere with, well, yeah, they'll interfere with your drug, they'll make your drug work better. And you won't need as much drug. And so if you're on a prescription drug now or multiple prescription drugs, it's extra important that you get on the Healthy Start Pack. It's extra important that you use the Beyond Tangy Tangerine. Number one, to help restore the nutrients that are being lost through detoxification of the drug. And number two, to help your drugs work more effectively so you don't have to take as high a dose.
0: This is what baffles me. Maybe you can help me, being a pharmacist. How did they know that a certain drug could work on a certain ailment? How did they do that?
1: Isn't that amazing? That's why I got into pharmacy in the first place. I was so amazed that molecules could actually be created that would interact with various parts of the body, mostly to suppress things or to inhibit things, and that's pretty much how they work. They figure out what molecules are required to block chemical reactions, and then they modify the drugs so they're not as toxic. That's basically what pharmaceutical science is about. It's trying to find molecules, mostly ones that are found in nature, and create analogs in a laboratory that will block the chemistry that's associated with, as I said earlier, inflammation, mostly, for the most part. There's other things too, but for the most part, they block reactions that are associated with inflammation, and they modify them so the side effects are less. They can't eliminate them entirely, but they modify them so they're less. And it is a brilliant science, George. And that's
0: really
1: what got me. It's amazing. It's an amazing science. But you know what the most powerful drugs that we interact with on a daily basis are, of course? Food.
0: That's
1: every
0: right.
1: Single food you eat interacts with the body like a drug, except for the toxicity and the side effect is much less. Although, you know, foods have toxicity and side effects too.
0: How many of the drugs are based on real plants and things?
1: A lot of them. In fact, I venture to say most of them are analogs of something that's found in nature. And they're constantly, this is where drug companies look to find molecules. They go to the rainforest. You know, there's still unidentified plants in the rainforest. You know,
0: There's probably cures for cancer in the rainforest.
1: Very possibly. And also, interestingly, animals that are low on the evolutionary scale, like insects and reptiles, believe it or not, they also make medicine. Snakes, you know, they also make medicine inside their body. It's very interesting how animals that are low on the evolutionary scale have an ability to regenerate themselves, regenerate limbs. For example, salamanders can regenerate limbs after they're cut off. And as animals become more complex, those abilities tend to be lost. But the animals that are lower on the evolutionary scale tend to have an ability to heal and regenerate. And they look for molecules in those animals as sources to create analogs for drugs.
0: Let's go to the phones west of the Rockies. Kathy is with us in Anaheim, California. Hi, Kath.
1: Hello, Kathy.
2: Hi, George. Hello, pharmacist Ben. Thank you for taking my call.
0: Of course.
2: I have just finished treatment for uterine cancer, and I think I've done everything with it. Surgery, chemo, radiation, specialized radiation at UCLA, and immunotherapy. One spot of cancer is gone, but there still remains a little bit of a tumor inside, but it was greatly diminished by the treatment. I feel from here on out, I need to do diet and supplementation and then throw my husband in the mix. They just said, you're going to need a hip replacement. We'll do that next month. So I went, we better both get on something to get ourselves ready for all of this.
1: You're a smart woman, Kathy, and congratulations on beating this thing for now. So what you want to make sure, absolutely, you're 100% correct. Cancers recur, and that's just the nature of them, and success is measured by 5-year survival, but you deserve more than 5-year survival. So what you want to do is you want to correct whatever was caused the cancer in the first place. Let me talk you back real quickly about cancer. Cancer is nothing more than cellular duress, stress on a cellular system. And that stress comes from nutritional deficiencies, it comes from toxicity, and it comes from oxygenation issues, which are related to inflammation. So the most important thing you can do as soon as you can is get on a nutritional supplement program, and I highly recommend the Basic Healthy Start Pack. That's first and foremost. Secondly, reduce your caloric intake as best as you can. The more calories you ingest, the less resources you're going to have available to fight off diseases and to fight off cancers, not to mention the way we eat today, you'll be interacting with all kinds of toxicity. So immediately reduce your caloric intake, and one of the great features of a nutritional supplement program is they give you nutrients without calories. So you get your nutrition and you don't have to burden the body with calories. So get on a supplement program. I highly suggest the Healthy Start Pack. Reduce your caloric intake. Then you want to start to improve blood circulation. The best way to do that is to get on an exercise program. It doesn't have to be intense. You don't need a gym membership. Just jumping up and down on a rebounder for 5 minutes a day is a great way to improve the circulation. The circulation of blood. We talked earlier about the systems that are the leverage points in the systems of the body, and the blood is the key leverage point. And when we talk about the digestive system, the metabolic system, it's because of the blood. So keeping the blood moving is very important. Of course, the blood delivers oxygen and the blood delivers nutrients and the blood detoxifies. And then you want to make sure that you're breathing correctly. Cancer hates oxygen. Dr. Otto Warburg talked about this almost 100 years ago, and nobody ever brings this up. Cancer and oxygen are opposites. Cancer cells are cells that don't have enough oxygen. So making sure that you're practicing breathing exercises is very important. And one of the best ways to do this is to activate the relaxation nervous system. We call that the parasympathetic nervous system, through muscle relaxation, slow, deep, rhythmic breathing, kind, gentle thoughts and meditation, and also spirituality. And one of the most important things you could do, and this is for people who are dealing with cancer or post-cancer treatments, is visualization. You should get on YouTube or get on some kind of video where you can see a cancer cell and visualize that cancer cell completely disappearing. And that not as much important for you because you beat it, but people who are dealing with cancer, but even for you as well. Visualize your body clean and healthy and strong, and bring in spirituality and mental strategies into it as well. Between a good nutritional supplement program, caloric restriction, exercise, oxygenation, activating the parasympathetic relaxation nervous system, and using visualization techniques, as well as bringing in spirituality and mentality and positive emotions, you should be living a good long life. And congratulations on beating this thing, Kathy. Good job.
0: Ben, what do you think of my theory that all of us have cancer cells? It just depends on our immune system.
1: George, I what you know about health, I never ceases to amaze me how much you know about health. And I know your mom brought you up with it, and you've been studying health your whole life pretty much. Yeah. But it never ceases to amaze me. You say the coolest things, and that's exactly right. Everybody has cancer all the time. It's just that most of us have an ability, or our bodies have an ability to fight the cancer. There's literally enzymes in the body that snip out mutations and snip out genetic changes. They call them scissorases. Literally, scissorases, A-S-E at the end of a word means enzyme, and they call these enzymes scissorases, and they actually get rid of cancer. Every once in a while, though, a rogue cell somehow escapes the surveillance system and the immune system and the body's ability to fight the cancer, and that's what really causes the problem. But when you think about it, George, You got 100 trillion cells in your body.
0: Exactly.
1: And so, I mean, come on. All it takes is one to escape, and that's when we have cancer. But remember, cancer is a cancer cell. It's not really cancer. You know, we think of it like Kathy was talking, uterine cancer or breast cancer or prostate cancer. There's really no such thing as uterine cancer or prostate cancer. There is prostate cell cancer or uterine cell cancer. These are cellular phenomena. The medical model doesn't tell us this. They tell us it's an organ phenomena, and that allows them to take out the organ. See, a cancer cell is a cell that just doesn't know what else to do. It's under duress. It's starving. It's toxic. It's suffocating. It doesn't have a choice. So it says, I'm not going to be a liver. I'm not going to be a uterus. I'm not going to be a breast. I'm not going to be a prostate. I'm just going to divide on my own. It's almost like a sociopathic cell is what a cancer cell is. So what we need to do is we need to be nurturing and loving our cells. And this is what nutrition is really all about. And not just nutrition, but all the things we talk about every 6 weeks on this program. It's really love, George. It's loving the body. It's loving our cells. It's loving the cells. And ultimately, it's loving the divine source that put all those things and gave us all those things so that we can have a 100 or 120 year lifespan. And that's what it really is, what nutrition is. It's self-love to me. Taking care of the body is self-love. And really, we have a self-love deficiency in this country. We don't love ourselves. We don't love our bodies. If we did, we couldn't do what we do. We couldn't smoke. We couldn't eat the fast foods and the junk foods if we really loved our bodies. And that's really what our bodies are crying out for, the way I look at it as a healthcare professional.
0: Texts and tweets. Tom, what do you have for Ben?
3: Hey, Ben, in from Clarice in Kentucky. She says her doctor won't let her take the Tangy Tangerine because it interacts with blood thinners. She wants to know if the interactions are true.
1: Well, you know, that's a very interesting question, because blood thinning requires severe, powerful medication. The viscosity of the blood's clotting properties are tightly controlled by massive nested chemical reactions. And in order to thin the blood, you got to have super heavy duty medication. So what what nutrients will actually do is they'll make the blood thinning drugs more powerful. So what you want to do, in my opinion, and you should always do this with your doctor, if anybody's listening, you don't want to do this on your own. You tell the doctor, I want to take the nutrients. Why don't we just lower the dose on the medication? And then you could take the nutrients. And that's what I was saying earlier, how nutrients make your drugs more powerful so that you can take less drug. And that's always going to be to your advantage. The idea of not taking vitamin C and vitamin K and vitamin E and selenium and essential fats and all the wonderful nutrients that are beyond Tangy Tangerine because you're concerned somehow about the drugs, when their alternative is to change the dose on the drug and then take the nutrients, seems foolish to me.
0: First time caller, Barbara in San Diego. Hey, Barb, go ahead.
1: Hey, Barb.
4: Hi, George. Hi, Ben. I would like to know why at 74 years of age, I am still suffering from acne. I've had it all my life, and when I was about 40 years of age, it started spreading to my body.
0: All right, okay. You're the skin guy, Doc. Go ahead.
1: You asked the right person here, okay? So, and the fact that it's on your body tells you everything you need to know. You see, we call all blemishes on the skin acne, and that's not true. Acne is really a condition where the skin cells become clogged with sebum and rapidly dividing cells. And true acne only occurs in teenagers. What you're experiencing is lymphatic toxicity. And you can tell this because it's on your body. Anytime you have acne on your back or acne on your chest, your upper chest area, or all the way, sometimes people get acne on their butt or even on their private parts. All of this involves the lymphatic system. And given that you're 72 years old, I could tell you a couple things that you'll be surprised that I know. And I've obviously never talked to you before, Barb, but you must have had some issues with your, when you were younger, with your menstrual cycle. Probably didn't have a good menopause either, or perimenopause, because all of this involves the lymphatic system. The lymphatic system is very interesting because not only is it responsible for detoxification, but it's also responsible for the delivery of nutrients. So once it becomes clogged, you're off to the disease races. So my dear, you have a lymphatic issue. And what you need to do is you need to be working on the lymph system. There's many ways to do that. The first thing you want to do if you have a lymphatic issue is, surprise, surprise, is you need to work on intestinal health. And Barb, I could tell you this, you probably had intestinal problems or digestive problems for a long time, and nobody's thought to correct those. So what you want to do is you want to start working on digestive health. And this is where a food diary becomes very valuable. And we have a free food diary available for you at criticalhealthnews.com. If you go to the website, just download your own food diary and link digestive problems to specific foods. And then at the same time, you want to start using nutritional supplements for the digestive system. Jevy's got some amazing ones. One of my favorites is called I-26, and I would get on that right away if I were you, as well as the True to Life liver cleanser, Dr. Arya's liver cleanse. Do you have your gallbladder, by the way, Barb? Oh, is Barb gone?
0: Coming up on the commercial. She can hear you, okay, though, Ben.
1: You want to finish up after the commercial, George?
0: Yep, we'll do that.
1: Okay.
0: Pharmacist Ben Fuchs, that toll-free number to call for assistance, 1-855-949-7234. Barb, just hang there. Ben will wrap up with you, and we'll take more calls next hour on Coast to Coast AM.
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10: Helicopter crash in Los Angeles County. I'm Sue Guzman, Fox News. TV News helicopter has crashed at the scene of a deadly bus crash in Chatsworth, California.
11: Police confirm at least 3 people were killed. Another was taken to the hospital. Their condition is unknown. The chopper was responding to the scene of a bus crash when it went down, bursting into flames. Several nearby parked cars and shipping containers also caught fire. It's not clear yet how many people were inside the chopper or what news organization it was part of. Officials, though, say one of the people killed was on the ground. The FAA and the NTSB are investigating. The news chopper was covering a deadly bus crash in Chatsworth.
10: Fox's Lauren Green reporting. FBI Director Kash Patel facing intense questioning Tuesday by the Senate Judiciary Committee. Among the things he was talked about, the 2024 assassination attempt against then-candidate Donald Trump. Lawmakers concerned about the lack of information about the gunman Thomas Crooks, as we hear from Fox's Kevin Cork.
12: An anonymous donor paid for Crooks's cremation just days after the shooting. That, according to a trove of new documents provided to the Senate Judiciary Committee Chairman Chuck Grassley as part of his ongoing inquiry into the first Trump assassination attempt. Now, the gunman's father told federal investigators about that anonymous donor, and he seemed to suggest that since he was retired and his wife wasn't working, they couldn't afford to pay for the cremation. But that infuriated some lawmakers who expressed disgust that the FBI released the body for cremation just 10 days after the shooting. What's more, Crooks apparently had no friends as a teenager, according to his father. And also in that interview, he said he had a fascination with guns. And curiously, Crooks apparently used the alias Bob Dole while ordering suspicious packages.
10: President Trump on Truth Social said the attempt on his life was a Democratic plot to prevent him from running for president. 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
13: Partly cloudy with a few storms Wednesday, high of 88. I'm Chief Meteorologist Austin Chaney for WHIO.
9: 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It's called Miami Valley's Morning News, and it's all news, all weather, and all traffic, all morning long. 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Miami Valley's Morning News, 12. 1290 and 95.7 WHIO. 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
1: And we've got pharmacist Ben Fuchs with us this hour taking your calls. We'll wrap up our call to Barbara in San Diego when we come back in just a moment on Coast to Coast. 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
1: 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Ben, let's go back to Barbara in San Diego. She's got that acne problem. You had a question for her. Go ahead.
5: Yes, Barbara, history of digestive issues. That's the key, because the lymphatic system starts at the digestive system and runs throughout the body. And when you have breakouts along the shoulders, the neck, the jaw, the décolleté area, all the way down the back into the buttocks and even the private parts, as I mentioned earlier, you're guaranteed dealing with a lymphatic issue. And that means a digestive problem as well. And I was the last thing before we went to the break, I was asking if you had your gallbladder.
6: I do have my gallbladder, yes.
5: Okay, do you have a history of digestive issues?
6: No.
5: Well, you might want to look closer at that, because it's not possible not to have a history of digestive issues. And that's a really important point, because these things go under the radar. We don't tend to notice them. But when you have acne along the back, and you should not have this this issue, and on the body area as well as on the face, the chances are almost 100% that you're dealing with a lymphatic issue, and that means a digestive issue. Until you get that down, nail that down, it's going to be not possible for you to solve the problem. And the real issue is the lymphatic system is your is part very key.

0: that is amazing. I take it every day myself. And I don't really have any dramatic digestive issues, but I certainly, when I stop taking the I-26, I notice that I have more. So I-26 is very important. You might also want to consider the Nightly Essence product. And as we age, we tend not to produce stomach acid and enzymes, which means we're not going to digest our food as effectively, and we're not going to absorb our nutrients as effectively. So I would also get on the Ultimate Enzymes from Longevity as well. And it's a good idea to use your Beyond. This is interesting, George. I don't know if you've heard this. It's a good idea to use a little Beyond Tangy Tangerine with your Ultimate Enzymes and with meals. It will help you digest your food and will also acidify the contents of your stomach. Long story short, Barb, you want to consider this to be a digestive health issue, and you want to find those digestive symptoms because, as I say, they go under the radar and they become transparent to us, especially if they've been occurring our whole life. And God bless you, because that is that's something that's much more serious than just acne. It could tumble out of control as you get older, and something that you want to really get a handle on.
1: Ben, why is it when we're teenagers do we all come out with acne and pimples?
0: Testosterone. By the way, indigenous cultures don't get acne. I don't know if you know that, George. There was a famous dentist named Dr. Weston Price, who actually did nutrition research on indigenous cultures, and he noticed that they don't get acne until they eat a Western diet. And what happens is, you see, George, sugar and processed foods throw off the male hormone system. And as we're younger, it throws off the male hormone system to the point where we get acne and we get breakouts. But as we get older, it throws off the male hormone system to the point where we become less masculine. And I have not a week goes by that I don't talk to a guy who's in his 40s or 50s and he wants more testosterone. And let me tell you something. If you have testosterone issues when you get older, you want to reduce your intake of fast-burning sugars and processed foods. Now, teenagers are already going to have a surge of testosterone right around puberty. But when you eat sugar and you eat fast food and you eat fast-burning carbohydrates, that gets exacerbated. And there's a very important relationship between insulin and acne. In fact, before Accutane came out, when I was a young pharmacist, we used to use diabetes medicine to treat acne.
1: Really?
0: Because, yes, exactly. Acne was called skin diabetes because of the relationship between testosterone and sugar and rapid division of cells. See, this is what acne is, George. What Barb was talking about is not really acne. Acne is really the rapid division of skin cells inside a follicle in combination with excessive secretion of sebum. Then you get bacteria that are involved, but the initial issue is rapid division of cells and secretion of oils. And those are tightly regulated and controlled by testosterone, male hormone, and the overlap between milk, by the way, dairy, and sugar and processed food, and excessive secretion of insulin and something called IGF-1 or insulin-like growth factor is intimate and tightly bound to each other. So get off the milk, get off the dairy in general, and reduce your intake of fast-burning sugars, and you'll find less sebum and less blemishes.
1: Let's go to John in Wisconsin. Go ahead, John.
2: Hello, George. Hello, Ben. Brief comment and a question, please.
0: Yes, sir.
2: Anxious attachment, which has resulted in a lifetime of poor decisions. Recently, my doctor, who monitors my high blood pressure, wanted to put me on some type of psychotic pill to help balance me. However, I believe that would only treat the symptom, not the problem. My question, Ben, is, could you recommend any nutrients to help me with my issue? And George, thank you for taking my call.
0: 100%. The B complex, those are your anti-stress vitamins, particularly vitamin B3, which is niacin, but the entire B complex. And by the way, that's one of the great benefits of Beyond Tangy Tangerine is the B complex content. And nutritional deficiencies can definitely lead to anxiety. Also changes in blood sugar, hypoglycemia, that's low blood sugar, and hyperglycemia, high blood sugar, and they go together. Both of those.
1: And Longevity has what is called stress, right?
0: De-stress, and they feature one of the most underappreciated B vitamins, which is a vitamin B5. The de-stress is a great product. I would also get on the Beyond Tangy Tangerine and the entire Healthy Star Pack. And you know what, George? I just thought of something. For folks who like this kind of stuff, I do a show called The Mineral Way, and if you go to themineralway.com, you'll get a whole bunch of podcasts where myself and Dave Michaels, I think you know Dave, George.

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1: We do a really good guy. And we do a program called The Mineral Way every Monday, and all the archives are on themineralway.com. 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And I know, George, I forgot to tell you, I have a podcast starting next week where we're going to talk about aging and nutritional supplementation. It's going to be called Age Well. I'll tell you about it the next time I'm on the program. 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
0: Texts and tweets. Tom, what do you have for Ben?
2: Hey, Ben, Marty in South Florida says he's 70 and he has the appetite of a 24-year-old. He wants to know why.
1: Is that good or bad? He's eating a lot of food.
2: He doesn't
0: say. How much does he weigh, Tommy? Does it say?
2: Yeah. It does not say.
1: Yeah. You know, that's interesting. One of the most important reasons why we overeat, aside from the mental and emotional reasons, because, you know, eating makes us happy. So that's, you know, filtering that out, is nutritional deficiencies. We're eating to get nutrients. And because there's no nutrients in our food, we keep eating. Our body says, hey, that wasn't it. Let's get some more. And we keep eating it. Not usually, but from an evolutionary perspective, whenever we got calories, we got nutrients. You know, when you ate a woolly mammoth or a whale, you know, or whatever indigenous people ate or whatever, from an evolutionary perspective, they got nutrients with it. Today, you don't get the nutrients with the calories. So we're eating calorie after calorie after calorie, and we're missing the nutrients. And this is why, George, when somebody gets on a nutritional supplement program, one of the first things that happens is they eat less food and they lose weight, because you're getting the nutrients without the calories. Calories are work for the body. You know, machinery, high-tech machinery doesn't like heat. That's why you have a fan in your hard drive, and you got a fan in your engine, because heat burns out your engine, burns out your hard drive. Calorie comes from the word heat. A calorie is heat. And so the more calories you're eating, the hotter your body's running, the more you're burning out your tissues. So one of the critical key elements of reversing the aging process and of increasing longevity is less calories. And one of the best ways to assure less calories, of course, is to get on a good, solid nutritional supplement program like the Healthy Start Pack.
0: All right. Next up, Sue is with us in North Carolina. Hello, Sue.
3: Hello, George. Hello, Ben.
1: Hi there.
3: Yes, hi. I had a question. What are the various things that can cause hives?
1: Oh, very good question. That's another skin issue. Hives are always an allergic reaction, and they're always related to a molecule that people don't talk anywhere nearly enough about, in my opinion, called histamine. Yeah. Now, we've all heard of antihistamines, and antihistamines are used for antipsychotic medication, for helping you sleep, as well as for allergic reactions like hives.
0: Benadryl, right?
1: Benadryl, exactly. But what people don't realize, George, is histamine is made in your intestine. And histamine is found in foods, particularly leftover foods and processed foods. So lowering histamine is a critical element of reducing not only allergic reactions, but also female health issues like endometriosis and fibromyalgia and even cancers, and problem with the menstrual cycle. So when you have hives, you've got a histamine reaction. So first of all, you could use the drug Benadryl. It could be effective, but you want to figure out why you're secreting histamine, and that, guess where that's going to be coming from? The intestine, as you know, all roads lead to the intestine, George. So look to foods, get yourself on the Critical Health News website and download a food diary and link the foods to the hives. Now, there's also wonderful nutrients that act like antihistamines. For example, vitamin C is a powerful antihistamine. Zinc is a powerful antihistamine. Longevity's got two great products, one called the CFX, which is a vitamin C product, and your Zinc FX. I would get on both of those if I were you. And also, interestingly, I don't know if you know this, George, melatonin is a great antihistamine. Mm-hmm. So you can use your sleep gummies. Have you tried the sleep gummies, George? Oh my gosh. Those will mock you. They are incredible. And I would get on those sleep gummies as well, ma'am, if I were you. And then you might also want to start focusing on digestive health using the I-26 as well as the Nightly Essence probiotics. Focus on intestinal health. And that's true for all histamine reactions. And as I say, female health issues are often related to histamine, and hives are 100% a histamine reaction.
0: Ben, measles seem to be coming back. How do measles kill?
1: The measles is a virus, you know, and viruses are very interesting. We still don't really understand viruses. They're little pieces of information, like computer viruses, except they're biological viruses. And they just want to replicate. And so a virus will, like measles virus or shingles virus or herpes virus or whatever kind of virus, they take over your cell's chemistry, your cell's genetics, and they make copies of themselves and they fill up a cell and then they explode. And then they do the same thing with other cells, and ultimately they kill your cells. And that's how all viruses kill. And the measles virus, I've been reading about the measles virus actually more and more. And that's just part of the world. And the best way to deal with the measles virus or the herpes virus or the virus that supposedly came out here a few years ago is strengthen your immune system. Build that immunity. And once again, the immune system lives in the digestive system. That's the headquarters for the immune system. You have immunity everywhere, but the headquarters is in the intestine. And that means foods, foods, foods. There's also wonderful nutrients you can take to support the immune system. You probably know this, George. The ultimate selenium is very helpful for any kind of viral infection or any kind of immune infection. And of course, just a general healthy start pack, general nutritional supplement program.
0: Let's go to Ed in New York. Ed, go for it.
1: Hey, Ed.
4: Hi, Dr. Fuchs. I've got an enlarged prostate, and it's stopping my urine flow and upcoming surgery called aquablation is going to take place most likely in a couple months. And I'm on tamsulosin to help the flow of the urine and finasteride to reduce the size of the prostate. And I was just calling you to see, I mean, it looks like surgery is what's going to be done, but the medicines just aren't kicking in.
0: And well, let me ask you this first, Ed. Have they done a cancer biopsy on you yet?
4: No, they haven't.
0: They should, don't you think?
1: Well, did they call it BPH? Did they use the term BPH?
4: Yes,
1: okay.
4: BPH.
1: So, yes. Yeah, so BPH is benign. It stands for benign prostatic hyperplasia. It's basically an enlarged prostate. The reason the prostate gets enlarged and the prostate is a fatty gland, is because of the wrong kinds of fats. And we're all doing it. French fries and pizza and hush puppies and, you know, and anything that's a processed fat. Doc has been talking about this, by the way, for decades, about the problems with processed fats and excess fat ingestion. So you want to treat prostate issues as a digestive issue around fats and also probably insulin and sugar. Yongevity's got a couple really good products for prostate issues, and I would get on the ProstFX as soon as possible. ProstFX. And it's got all the great nutrients for the prostate, and that includes, George, pumpkin seeds, which I know, or pumpkin seed oil, which I know.
0: I know
1: you're a big fan of those. Omega fats, omega 3 fats, and zinc and selenium. It's all found in the ProstFX. And you may also, sir, you may also want to, whether you've been diagnosed as such as a diabetic or not, you may also want to treat yourself like a diabetic, because part of this syndrome that is referred to as metabolic syndrome, which is a blood sugar issue, is BPH, benign prostatic hyperplasia. So I would be getting on the ProstFX, and I would probably, if I were you, start to treat yourself, even if you haven't been diagnosed as such, as a diabetic, and restrict your calories, especially those that are coming from processed sugars and refined sugar, soda pop and desserts and bread and pasta and such. And you may also want to consider the healthy blood sugar pack, but the ProstFX is a must. You'll notice a dramatic difference, and it'll happen pretty quickly.
0: Ben, what do you think of a juice called cranberry pomegranate?
1: Pomegranate is amazing. Oh, my goodness. And cranberry is pretty darn good, too.
0: It's good for the prostate, isn't it?
1: Absolutely, it's good for the prostate. Pomegranate in particular is good for the prostate. Pomegranate has something in it, I don't know if you've heard of this, called urolithin. Have you heard of this stuff called urolithin?
0: I have not.
1: Urolithin, or urolithin A, sometimes people call it, is made by bacteria in the gut, and it's found abundantly in pomegranates. If you're dealing with intestinal issues, it's very likely that you may have low urolithin. And urolithin plays a very, very important role in the immune system, as well as in protecting against inflammation as an anti-inflammatory. And pomegranate is nature's richest source of urolithin. And of course, cranberry, everybody knows about cranberry for the urinary tract because of the sugars in cranberry. I'm not a big fan of cranberry, I have to say, but pomegranate, I love pomegranate.
0: How does that work on the prostate?
1: The urolithin is an anti-inflammatory, absolutely. 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And interestingly, it's made by the body. It's made by bacteria inside the body. If you're not making them, if you're not making bacteria, you can get your urolithin A from supplements, or you can get it from pomegranate seeds, from eating, drinking pomegranate juice or eating pomegranate seeds.
0: We'll come back after the break with pharmacist Ben Fuchs from criticalhealthnews.com. 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
1: Fox News, I'm Ted Linder. Delaware's primary election taking place Tuesday. Incumbent Chris Coons in his bid for a third full term, winning the Democratic nomination for the Senate. He'll face off in November against the winner of the Republican primary, Michael Katz. In the state's only congressional House race, incumbent Sarah McBride running unopposed in the Democratic primary. And police in L.A. investigating a chopper crash involving a news gathering team. 3 people killed, another hospitalized. L.A.'s Mayor Karen Bass.
2: I'm deeply grateful to our firefighters, paramedics, police officers, and other first responders who responded immediately to 2 incredible, difficult scenes to save lives and render aid.
1: 2 of the deaths were inside the helicopter, another death resulting in somebody on the ground. 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
3: Cloudy with a few storms Wednesday, high of 88. I'm Chief Meteorologist Austin Chaney for WHIO.
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1: 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A couple ways to sign up. 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Right at the top of the homepage, it says Insider. Click that button, fill it out, and you've got it. The other way is to go to your app store. Look for the app. The app is there for you. And with the app, you can just download the show, and it's wonderful, and you can sign up to be an insider that way as well. And if you live in Canada, you can become a member too. Now, Ben was talking about testosterone. Here you go.
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0: West of the Rockies, Camilla's with us in Sacramento, California. Hi there.
2: Hi, and thank you for everything that you do, just being so wonderful and brilliant and helpful, both of you, in your ways that you do.
0: You are very welcome, Camilla.
1: Thank you, ma'am.
2: Thank you. I really, really, really mean it. When I was a kid, I was always super strong and sort of gangly and energetic and hanging off things and climbing trees and stuff. And then in high school, I remember in dance class, they dunked us all in a giant tank of water and said I had 7% body fat, which kind of made the other girls go, wow, you know, we didn't have that. And I didn't know why I had it. I just kind of was always strong and energetic. And then about, I would say 8 years ago, I started getting migraines. And so I got on a medication I'd never been on, a pharmaceutical ever. And it's called sumatriptan. Mm-hmm. And so fast forward in the last couple years, about, I would say, a year and a half, 2 years ago maybe, I started to my very supple. In fact, the doctor said I had hyperflexivity syndrome because I was very always so limber, and I just started tightening up, really tightening up to the point where not only couldn't I do the splits and everything else, I could barely squat down. I would spend hours and hours in a squat position before that, sculpting and doing, I'm a sculptor. And so I was like, what's happening with me? And then my hips started hurting. My knees started hurting. Things started popping, cracking and making sounds. And I'm like, something is happening to me. So I went to my doctor and I had a limp at that point. I have a limp. I kind of hobble around now. And, he sent me to get an x-ray. I knew that that wouldn't show anything, but the MRI, when I got the MRI, my doctor read the radiology report and said, wow, he said, no wonder you're in pain. And then he read me this long list of, he's like, your bones are disintegrating and you have bone spurs and you have no cartilage and you need a full hip replacement.
1: Oh my
2: gosh. Sent me to an orthopedic surgeon, and they said, you absolutely need a full hip replacement. And I said, well, I would like to try supplements. And they said, I said, is there, is there any other thing I can do other than surgery? Absolutely not. You absolutely need surgery. And I, of course, thought of you, and I immediately ordered Tangy Tangerine and the Osteo FX, and I started taking them, and I, believe it or not, like within 2 months, I would say, I just felt so much better. Like a lot of the pain went away. I could walk without a limp. I mean, literally Praise like God. Months, like a couple months. And so I ran out. And I ran out, and I honestly have never even ordered anything. I've literally never. It was the first thing I've ever ordered online, and so I was trying to actually ask someone else to do it for me. And so I asked them again. I said, "Please," because I could notice I can notice a huge difference, like in the gap, because there was a month gap, and so there was a huge difference. But I have this like horrendous MRI. And everything's falling apart evidently, and it's, the surgery is a must. And so I have a question, a couple questions. I mean, I got to get on whatever you recommend because it, I know it's going to work. I just know it, even though I have this terrible, you know, diagnosis. But I feel like if I stick to it, it'll work. I don't know where the migraines came from, but I had a feeling. I was kind of walking in my backyard one day, and God told me, you know, it's the sumatriptan that you took. And so I tried to look up some things about it, and I was wondering if you, because I'm not good on the computer research or anything, but do you know if sumatriptan could possibly damage bones somehow?
1: Well, first, do you mind if I ask you how old you are, ma'am? Can I ask you how old you are? Hello?
2: I'm sorry. I'm late 50s.
1: Late 50s.
2: I still have my period. I'm like super healthy otherwise. Like none of my friends, like everybody, you know, doesn't have their period. They don't have. It's like long gone, and I'm super healthy otherwise, but I'm like hobbling around. So not anymore. Well, so not completely.
1: Well, that's awesome. That's awesome. Praise God, first of all. That's a wonderful story. And George, that's why I do this. That's why we all do this at Longevity.
0: Exactly.
1: Because of what you just heard. And we hear it all the time. You know, that's why when I come on this program, I'm so passionate about this because we hear these stories all the time. And as I mentioned earlier, when you're deficient in nutrients, your body will suck them up like a dry sponge sucks up water. And that's exactly what you experienced, ma'am. You were dealing with nutritional deficiencies, severe ones, and there's probably an element of toxicity as well. And so it's not a surgical issue, but if you go to a carpenter, he's going to use a hammer and nail. And if you ask him to fix your engine or your transmission, he's going to destroy your transmission, but you're going to a carpenter to fix your engine. You know what I'm saying? If you go to somebody who works on cabinets and you're asking them to fix your transmission, they're going to destroy your transmission. And that's the problem. The medical model is not equipped to deal with what your problem is, which was nutritional deficiency and a combination of toxicity. And I would venture to say, and by the way, sumatriptan works by changing the vasculature. Migraine headaches are caused by opening up of blood vessels, and sumatriptan works by changing, by tightening the blood vessels in the brain. So, why do blood vessels open up? Because of allergic mediators and inflammatory chemicals that get into the blood. And there's a very important relationship between female hormone, estrogen, as well as digestive toxicity and the aforementioned histamine that we talked about earlier, and migraine headaches. So it's no surprise to me that the Beyond Tangy Tangerine had such a dramatic impact on you, but you need more than that. I would be working on digestive health. That would be the first thing I think of because of this, the very intimate connection between the digestive system and migraine headaches. It may be certain foods that are causing the problem. One of the issues that occurs as we become toxic and labor under nutritional deficiencies is our blood becomes acidic. When the blood becomes acidic, the bones will dissolve. And for the doctors to say that your bones were in such a disastrous state tells me that your blood has been acidic for a long time. So alkalinizing the blood becomes very important, and that's a function of nutritional supplementation as well as digestive health strategies. And I would get on criticalhealthnews.com and do a food diary, link your symptoms, particularly the migraine symptoms, to specific foods that you're eating, and then do an elimination diet. And I'd also get on all the digestive support supplements that I could find, including the I-26, as well as the Ultimate Enzymes and the Nightly Essence. Migraine headaches and food allergies and food problems go hand in hand. So it would not surprise me if you've had long-standing issues that way. And at the age of, you know, in your late 50s, they could be piling up. So it's not a medical condition that you have. It is a health condition, which is different from medicine. But if you go to a medicine person, they're going to give you surgery. And I would highly encourage you not to have a hip replacement until you control or fix your blood, because you're going to have another hip replacement shortly afterwards. And that happens all the time, by the way, 5 years after a hip replacement, people have to have another one if you don't correct the problem, which is the acid blood. And that comes from the digestive system. And thank you for sharing that story. That's a really cool thing.
0: Tom has a final text and tweet for you, Ben. What do you have, Tom?
3: Yes, hey, Ben, Sheila in Maine says her toenails grow back too long quickly, and she wants to know if that's normal. I know.
1: So, why are you laughing?
3: Well, because you made me laugh.
1: long toenails are actually great. That means you're growing fast. And that's a sign of good health. When a good healthcare professional, particularly a good skincare professional, will always look at your nails, because the nails are an indicator of how fast your body is repairing. You want your nails to be hard, and you want them to be growing fast. So that's a very good thing. And that's a sign of good health. Just keep them trimmed, because you don't want to offend anybody. But other than that, that's a sign of really good health.
0: Is that the same with fingernails, Ben?
1: Same with fingernails. Absolutely. You want your fingernails hard. You don't want any spots. You don't want any spooning or any ridges. And you want them to be pink, and you want them to be growing at a nice clip. No pun intended. And that's a sign of good health. And like I say, a good healthcare professional will always look at the nails.
0: Let's go to Jeremy in North Dakota. Hello, Jeremy. Go ahead.
4: Hello. It's about time. I have a question. How do I get myself off of Jardians?
1: I'm sorry, off of what? I didn't hear that.
4: Jardians.
1: Oh, Jardians. Oh, okay, gotcha. Yeah.
0: What is that, Ben?
1: That's an anti-diabetes drug. Jardians is one of those old schools. Well, not really old school, but it's compared Jardians. To the GLP-1s. Compared to the GLP-1s. It's somewhat old school. You want to treat yourself like a diabetic by using all of the anti-diabetic strategies. By the way, Youngevity's got a great GLP-1 activator system. I would call Critical Health News, ask them about that. Also get on the Healthy Blood Sugar Pack, which features chromium and vanadium, a Sweeties product, as well as the Ultimate Selenium. If you want to go all out, there's other nutrients that you could use, including the Ultimate MSM for blood sugar control. Eat more fiber, you know, start your day off with a fiber beverage. That's a great, great way to help naturally lower your blood sugar. And also water first thing in the morning. A fiber beverage, by the way, is ground up flax seeds and water with a little bit of stevia or maybe some honey, a touch of honey or cinnamon. Cinnamon's great for your blood sugar too. And then also all diabetics should do this, or anybody who's worried about their blood sugar. Start your morning off with 32 ounces of water with a little Beyond Tangy Tangerine in there, and you'll naturally lower your blood sugar concentration. This is how easy it is, George. Health is not complicated. 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Health is not complicated, and medicine is not about health. That is not true. That is a myth. Medicine is there to repair us if we're injured, but it's not there to keep us healthy. If you want to thrive and you want to be healthy, this is a lifestyle issue, and nothing is more important when it comes to lifestyle than a good, solid nutritional supplement program. 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And George, thank you so much for doing this. This is truly the Lord's work that you do every 6 weeks to help people get healthy. And you're such a beautiful human being. It's just an honor to be on with you, George, for the last 13 years.
0: I decided years ago, I want my listeners to be healthy. And
1: yeah, it shows.
0: We've had a few of them who have passed on, and it's upsetting.
1: It is upsetting. And, you know, you don't only help them be physically healthy. You help them with mental health. You help them with emotional health. And you help them understand how the world works. And what you're doing, George, it's a beautiful thing. And I've been listening to you now for almost, I guess, 20 years now. And you're still just as earnest and sincere and God-loving and good as you were from the minute I first heard you filling in for Art Bell all those years ago.
0: Where does the clock go, Ben?
1: I know. It's crazy, right? Thank you so much, George.
0: All right, my friend, be well. Ben Fuchs, criticalhealthnews.com is the website to go to. And again, here's that toll-free number to call for assistance, 1-855-949-7234, which is the same as 1-855-949-RADIO. Pharmacist Ben Fuchs, Dr. Drew Peterson pops up every 3 weeks, and they switch back and forth, and Dr. Randy Shannon is involved, too. We'll be back in a moment to talk about the afterlife right here on Coast to Coast AM.
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6: High Court rules. I'm Ted Lindner, Fox News. President Trump lashing out at the U.S. Supreme Court over its decision on mail-in ballots. Attorney General Todd Blanche says the Justice Department will comply with the order, but he said the administration wants to assure free and fair elections. Blanche also says the president's frustrated by recent rulings.
7: The idea that President Trump shouldn't be allowed to communicate to the American people his frustration, I don't share that.
6: In a social media post, the president wrote the justices are not the people he interviewed, but merely a shell of their original selves. Police in Los Angeles tonight investigating a chopper crash involving a news gathering team.
8: Police confirm at least 3 people were killed. Another was taken to the hospital. Their condition is unknown. The chopper was responding to the scene of a bus crash when it went down, bursting into flames. Several nearby parked cars and shipping containers also caught fire. It's not clear yet how many people were inside the chopper or what news organization it was part of. Officials, though, say one of the people killed was on the ground. The FAA and the NTSB are investigating. The news chopper was covering a deadly bus crash in Chatsworth.
6: Fox's Lauren Green. It's not known what led to the crash. Delaware's primary election taking place Tuesday. Incumbent Chris Coons in his bid for a third full term, winning the Democratic nomination for the Senate. He'll face off in November against the winner of the Republican primary, Michael Katz. In the state's only congressional House race, incumbent Sarah McBride running unopposed in the Democratic primary. The Kennedy Center closing, at least for now. The board voted to close over financial issues in a dispute over putting President Trump's name on the iconic performing arts venue. Prior to Tuesday's board meeting, a federal judge blocked the Kennedy Center board from adding Trump's name to the structure or grounds, saying it would violate an earlier ruling that his name was illegally added to the building. 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
9: 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I'm Chief Meteorologist Austin Chaney for WHIO.
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20: 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Partly cloudy.
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0: This rover crossed over. If I never have a cent, I'll be rich as Rockefeller. Gold dust at my feet on the sunny side of the street.
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2: Up next, Regan Forston back with us with his latest work, 3 hours, 33 minutes in heaven, as we talk about the afterlife. And then later on, we'll take your calls right here on Coast to Coast AM. 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
2: And welcome back. George Norrie with you. Author Regan Forston with us, former board member overseeing public engagement at the Newton Institute, which is a leading organization dedicated to the exploration of reincarnation and the afterlife, with an extensive background in spiritual research and personal studies, including 3 reported journeys to the afterlife. Regan has contributed to both national and international conversations on life beyond physical existence. His latest book, 3 Hours, 33 Minutes in Heaven. Regan, welcome back. How have you been?
6: Hey, George, I've been just fine. You know, you always sound up for these shows. I don't know how you do it. Because I see a lot of people and you're busier than me. And I think we're about the same age, too. So I'm just trying to keep myself healthy. And that's why I use some of the longevity products, you know. Ben, you were on, and I met Joe Wallach one time back at the longevity where they, down in San Diego, where they have their warehouse, and got me on some healthy stuff. So I'm on no drugs right now, 76, and I'm pretty healthy.
2: Good for you.
6: I want, you know, you and I need to be around with all these changes going on now just to see what's going to happen, George.
2: That's really. How did you get involved in writing about the afterlife, Regan?
6: Well, that's because when I was in training at the Newton Institute to become a facilitator, on the fourth day that we're there, they surprised us and they said, okay, all you guys, tomorrow morning, you're going to the afterlife. And I kind of freaked out because I went, you're kidding me. Oh, my God. You know, because I was thinking while I was in training, I said, I want to experience this myself, because if I'm going to be helping other people, I want to know what it's like and I want to I want to, you know, have been there myself. And so just like in hypnotherapy school 20 years ago, I was the last one in the class to experience hypnosis because I couldn't get my brain to just shut down and allow it to happen. And so the first time, the next morning, here we go. And I'm already thinking, oh, this is going to be hard for me. And the facilitator finally gave up and he said, okay, we need more work on Regan. So about 4 days later in the training, somebody had worked with me on some stuff and some childhood stuff I was carrying around. And when we did it, darned if I didn't have the experience of my life. Now I can say I've been four times, George, because this last weekend I was at Dolores Cannon School of QHHT, which I'm certified with also.
2: Yeah.
6: We had a 5-day conference and we did a group session where just did a quick kind of thing. And I had a visitation from Dolores Cannon and Michael Newton together. And it was beautiful. I mean, what we were trying to do is contact aliens because, you know, they use a high

0: He was like 35, 40 years old. And then Michael Newton was on the left and he was all dressed in blue. And Dolores Cannon said, "I've been saving something for you." And she handed me a gold key, which was pretty cool. And then she had another gift for me. And I looked to my right and she's walking in with a bride. And it was in this beautiful, you know, gown with a veil. And the bride took the veil off and it was whatever you call it, they wear over their heads. And it was my wife, Patty. And I started crying like a baby, George.
1: Oh my God.
0: And it was showing me this connection that I have with this woman. And then all of a sudden I'm in this trance kind of like, and I go, okay, just shut up, Regan, you're there, because there was so much emotion tied to it. And that's, you know, we've talked before about past life regression. How do you know if it's your imagination or is it really happening? And most of the time people can tell because of the emotion that comes along with what they're seeing. You know, like if I just said, okay, George, imagine you're a Roman soldier and you're going hand to hand combat. You know, our minds can imagine that. But if all of a sudden you're feeling the blows and you feel the emotion that's going along with that fight, then you kind of go, oh boy, I couldn't have made that up. You know, that's just beyond. And that's how a lot of people tell when they're in the zone, as I say. And most people can get there, George, in past life regression. About 90% of people, very first time they do it with our protocol, because our protocol is different than a normal hypnotic induction. It's way more slow and steady. Sometimes the induction takes 45 minutes or an hour, where if you go into a hypnotherapist to stop smoking or lose weight or change habits, they do about a 10-minute induction or 15-minute induction. And that's why I think a lot of people don't reach that really deep level. So we just go slow and steady and slow and steady. And then most people are able to do it. And the good news is, too, that people that need a second or third session, most of those are successful. So to get people to the afterlife, to spend hours there, it's like having a near-death experience without the death part. And we do it in such a scientifically structured way that they get a lot of work done over there, George. They find out the truth to so many things about their life. I had a priest, he flew in. I'm in San Francisco area, but we do these either online or in person. During COVID, we found out we can do the same thing online with the same success rate, which was beautiful, because now we're doing them all over the world. I'm just one of 260 now, and we're in 45 countries, trained. And quantum healing, Dolores Cannon School and Julia, her daughter's doing a wonderful job of carrying on for her mother. They've got about 4,000 people now around the world. It's the world is changing now. People want to see what it's like on the afterlife before going there permanently. There's a way to do it in a very safe, drug-free, fully conscious way, you know. It's exciting. And since I was on last time, I wrote, boy, I've got so much stuff here. I'm going to try not to talk too fast, because I know we'll just get in so much. And another time we can get what we didn't get. But had some amazing, interesting past lives that I've had with people since I was on last time, George. Last time we were talking about the aliens and things. Well, I had a couple of, people that were reptilian in other lifetimes on there. But recently, matter of fact, yesterday, I had a client. One of the things, and we call these life between life sessions, we get them to a council on the other side, and the council will answer all their pre-prepared questions they have about their life. Most people want to know, you know, what the heck am I doing down here? Why is life so difficult?
1: How did I get back down here, right?
0: Right, yeah. What was I thinking when I decided to come back down? And about relationships, you know, why is it so hard for me to get along with somebody? Why did I have these illnesses and things like this? And they get answers to all that over there. Pretty much, George, I've had people have 20, 30 questions sometimes, and they get all of them answered. Sometimes they get specifics, And sometimes they get hints a little bit because they need to figure some stuff out themselves. Like they'll say, well, we could tell you the answer to that, but you're in the learning process right now and you need to go through it and figure it out because you're going to have a great learning experience from it. But sometimes they'll just give

0: the answer. You know, like people ask, well, I'm thinking of moving to so and so, or, you know, I want to change jobs. What do you see me doing? Things like that. And they're happy to, they're just like this council that shows up for everybody, George. They're like wise life coaches. Everybody has a council. I've done 500 of these myself now. And everybody has their own individual council who knows all about them. And they're there to do nothing more than to assist you and to help you to figure things out, to let you know that you're not alone. You know, there's no condemnation. There's no, you know, punishment, no anything, even though they've screwed up a lot of their life or something. It's all about where are you now and what have you learned, and let's help you to get further. And that's what I love about this work, George, is it's every time I'm sitting next to somebody and they're experiencing the afterlife, I feel like I'm in heaven myself. And so it's a great job. And I imagine you have, you know, the people you talk to, especially like in their Beyond Belief show, you know, a lot of the people even that you have, I mean, there's so much information and so much stuff out there about, you know, everything. But what I like about this life between life thing is this goes behind all that, you know, it goes behind the alien thing. It goes behind the, you know, or do we have a shadow government or what the earth is doing here. Recently, on a council of one of my clients, there was a tall gray alien was there. So I said to her, I said, ask the alien on your council, why is he here? And the alien says, to show you that everybody comes back home, you know, and that was pretty cool. So, you know, the Pleiadians, all these hundreds of races that we've discovered out there in the universe that are about to come upon us, that, you know, to let us know that we're one of many. When they pass away, they all go back to source. And so what I love is helping my clients get a bigger view of what that's all about. You know, people's fear of death, they lose that. When people pass away, there's still grief they go through. But having that belief and that knowingness that their in-laws are just fine on the other side, keeps you from going into that really severe grief, you know, the grief that's debilitating. A lot of my clients come to me just for that one reason. They've had someone commit suicide, or they've lost somebody, and their grief is beyond belief, you know, they say. And they say, I just want to know they're okay. And I'll say, well, let's see what we can do. And I would say 90% of the time we were able to locate them on the other side, and they have a conversation. And when they come back from that, they're still crying and they grieve because they miss the physical person, you know, but they go, I'm just glad to know they're okay. You know, especially with suicides over there, they're not going to hell. There's none of that punishment. There's none of that, but they're in kind of a rehab over there. And sometimes it takes them a while to reintegrate into the afterlife because they feel horrible for doing what they did, you know, realize they were trying to take the shortcut and it wasn't what was supposed to happen. You know,
1: well, Regan, when somebody is regressed, do they recollect where they were and what they were doing? How do they remember, while they're hypnotized, who they were?
0: It's just like now, if I said, George, remember when your dad took you for ice cream or to a park, or when you had a good time with your dad? And all of a sudden, like in your mind right now, you might be seeing that. You're seeing dad and you're seeing yourself or what you're doing, and you have that memory. All of our memories are stored in an you know, people call it about the Akashic records and things like that. Well, everything we've ever done before, we have access to ourselves. And that's why we found out. Well, actually, you know, for some people that still don't believe reincarnation. And first thing I would say about reincarnation is it's kind of a misnomer in a way, because in the research we've done now with 80,000 people, we find out that God creates us in heaven or in the afterlife. You know, that's our home. You know, that's where we begin. And we're just down here visiting. So in essence, you only have one life, okay? But you have one life with many experiences in many different bodies, whatever you choose to do. So really, you know, we're just born one time, and it's like, you know, a soul says, well, you know, I'd like to be even better than I am over there and go through some experience, and Earth's a good place to do it. And I want to go down and I want to learn to be more kind, or I want to learn more compassion or whatever. It's kind of like in heaven, you've already kind of graduated, but in this world, you know, you graduate from college, but some people choose to go to grad school to go further, to take it even further and to become even more proficient, even though they're already, you know, got a degree and they know what they're doing. That's the way I kind of look at it that way. But people just regress. Now, I also do current life regression with some people, which means if they have repressed memories or something, once they get into this deep state, I can ask to talk to their subconscious or their higher self, and they'll say yes. And then all of a sudden, this third person, it's so cool. I love it when I say, can I talk directly to your higher self? And they'll go, yes. And I'll say, am I talking to the higher self now? Yes. Oh, boy. And then I'll say, okay, now we want you to take this person back to childhood when a certain something happened. Can you do that? Okay. And then all of a sudden they're there and they see the image. I had a case that was so beautiful. I don't think I mentioned it on the last show, but it's worth repeating. She was a woman from, I believe, Nicaragua or Guatemala, one of the Spanish countries down there. Her mother gave her away when she was 3 years old.
1: Oh, geez.
0: She was devastated by that. A woman in the bazaar where she was going given away.
1: Gave her away or sold her?
0: No, gave her away. Gave her away. And she ended up being a slave in this rich person's kitchen, where the lady who took her made her sleep in the kitchen and would beat her with a rod. And she was just treated like an animal. Well, when she was 8 years old, she started fighting back. And so the lady there just kicked her out. So she spent the next 3 years on the streets. And every night she would sneak into the church before they closed. She would sleep behind the confessional. But she would live off of stealing fruit from the, you know, eating flowers, whatever she could. And then finally, she got arrested for stealing, and they put her in a home for girls. And a nun befriended her there and saved her. And this nun just was beautiful to her, like a mom. And then when she was 16 years old, she got kicked out of the, that was as old as they could be in that home. And she had a lot of other abuse happen to her and stuff. Well, she'd always wondered, why did her mom give her away? So she didn't speak. This is what's interesting, George. She didn't speak English, and I don't speak Spanish. But her daughter, who called me, wanted to know if I knew anybody, you know, could help her that did Spanish, and I didn't know anybody. So I said, let's experiment here. How about you be in the session, and I'm going to do the induction, and you just repeat it in Spanish. It worked fine. Her mom went right into trance. We got her back to 3 years old. And George, it was so beautiful. She looks up from this box that her mom had her in. She sees her mom's face.
1: And she
0: face.
1: Actually had a recollection back at three?
0: Yes, yes. It was what she saw when she was 3 years old that was in her, either in her brain or her consciousness. She's looking up from this box, and her mom is crying. And she said, it looks like my mom was 14, maybe 13, 14 years old. And she was screaming, somebody take my baby, somebody take my baby. And she realized, you know, this was because her mom, it wasn't her mom didn't love her or something like that. It was probably because her mom, who knows if she was raped or whatever, but she had a baby. And how does a 13, 14-year-old take care of a little baby? They had to be scared to death. So then what was pretty cool is I took her deeper and deeper. She went back to a past life, which I forget about what happened there. She passes away. I asked her to turn around, and who's there? There was a guide or an angel. And why we get her in the afterlife, these three souls show up, and they introduced her. They says, us three are your brothers. And one was Hernando and it was Fernando and oh gosh, I forget, three Mexican men's names. And they all introduced themselves and says, we were your brothers. So she goes, I knew it. I knew I must
1: and
0: have
1: they
0: had brothers.
1: And they had died?
0: Yes, they had died. They were on the other side. And so she was just smiling from ear to ear after that, you know. So that shows you how regression, whether it's this life, if you have repressed memories, can help you. But more than that, when you get the bigger picture of everything, you know, when you go to the afterlife where the guides and angels and everybody is. Now, in a life between lives thing, and let me back up here a little bit too. We only do the past life regressions because people have a memory of that, and they have a memory of what happened next. And that's so we get people to the afterlife. They pass away. They see their funeral. Some of them want to hang around a little bit. because someone's grieving and they want to do their magic on how they can appear in their dreams or make their lights flicker on and off in their house or you know, the way that souls kind of let you know. Some people have, you know, you probably had them on your show before, George, where they wake up and there's a hologram of their grandma or their mom waving at them. And then they go, oh, that's mom from the other side telling me they're okay. You know, so we all know that happens. But then what I say to my clients is, let's rise above that now. It's time for you to go back home. And when I count to three, you're going to turn around and let's see who's there. When they do, inevitably, there's a guide or an angel that's there. And then we switch to who they are now.
1: But we'll talk more about that, Regan, when we come right back in a moment as we talk with Regan Forston about The Other Side.

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1: Fox News, I'm Sue Guzman. Investigators looking into a chopper crash in Los Angeles involving a news gathering team. 3 people killed, another hospitalized. L.A. Mayor Karen Bass.
2: I'm deeply grateful to our firefighters, paramedics, police officers, and other first responders who responded immediately to 2 incredible, difficult scenes to save lives and render aid.
1: The chopper had been on the way to cover a fatal bus crash in which at least 1 person died. Saudi Arabian pipeline that transports millions of barrels of oil a day scheduled to be largely out of service for weeks.
3: Saudi Arabia is being hit day after day by attacks from Iranian-backed Houthis. They're hitting not just the oil infrastructure, but they're also targeting cities as well. Warnings going out even in the city of Mecca, the holiest site.
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4: Partly cloudy with a few storms Wednesday, high of 88. I'm Chief Meteorologist Austin Chaney for WHIO.
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1: We'll take your calls next hour with Regan Forstin as we talk about the other side. 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
2: Yeah, that's another little project we have. 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So here's how it's going to work. Each episode, we're going to take one paranormal loving single, and they're going to go on a blind speed date with three potential matches who share their passion for ghosts, UFOs, psychic phenomena, cryptids, and the mysterious. Will they meet their soulmate? 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

0: And welcome back, George Norrie, along with Regan Forston. Regan, is it healthy to do a past life regression with an individual?
1: Yes. I would say most people that come for the past life regression, they kind of already believe that. I mean, I've had a few people come to me that just say, well, I just want to see if it's real, and they don't believe in it, you know, and they've had success. Although I remember one of them who was an in-law of mine, and, he was there. I could tell he could describe everything perfectly, whatever, how he died and everything. But, you know, afterwards he said, I think I'm just made all that up, you know, because it's just images that you see in your head. But during these sessions, people become like a medium, you know, where they, in other words, mediums have learned to trust that the images that they see in their mind are actually real and not just their imagination, or they can weed out, you know, what's their imagination and what's real. That's the best way I can describe it scientifically. Now, like right now, where you and I are talking now, George, we're in what we call a beta state. And if you were looking at our brain waves on a scope, our brain waves are really close together. Well, as you relax, when people pray or meditate, your brain waves start spreading apart a little bit, and then they call them alpha waves. And then the next waves, as you go deeper, are theta waves. That's when most people just fall asleep. Well, where this magic happens and where we've seen that anybody can do this is we just get people, and this is something nobody has to learn anything, because you do this every time you go to sleep and you wake up, you're in that same zone, you know, as they, right on the cusp of being able to recall anything you want to recall. The thing is, when you try to do it yourself, you just fall asleep because having a facilitator there that keeps you right on the edge of falling asleep and communicating back and forth with you, that's when all this happens. It's a little harder for men. Like I say, I have about a 90% success rate. Men, it's about 85, women, maybe 92, 95. You know, women they're just so easy to just get into their heart, just relax and allow it to happen.
0: Why is that?
1: Well, I think us men are more control freaks. You know, we're not quite as vulnerable as women are. And actually, too, I'm surprised that about 70% of the clients that come to me are women that have this, and about 30% men. I don't know why that is, George. Us guys are, you know, it's me being a man myself. You know, I kind of laugh at how the differences between men and women sometimes, how they're more into, you know, the soft side, or they're hard or relaxed about things sometimes.
0: Regan, has anybody ever had a bad past regression experience?
1: I've not had that happen. And talking to all of the colleagues I talked to all over the world, we have not had that happen. Now, a couple of times people, because they've been ingrained about Satan and the devil and dark energy and that sort of thing, we had a famous case. It wasn't mine, but it was another one where a minister came for a session. He says, okay, you say I can talk to Jesus, and so let's do it. So he gets to the other side, and then he starts going, oh my God, Satan, Satan, get me out of here, Satan, Satan. So the therapist just had him, said, just calm down, you're safe now. It's not, you know, nothing. You're safe now, you're in my room here, we're talking, everything's okay. Let's just calm down a little bit. He did a deepening technique, and he said, let's go over and just kind of look at Satan a little closer. And then the client started laughing, and he said, oh my God, he said, it's my angel. He was mocking up, looking like the devil. He said, I wanted to scare the hell out of you, like you've been doing your parishioners for years. So it was kind of, then he just relaxed and had a good session. But this happens above all that. There may be darkness, entities, that sort of thing, at kind of a lower vibration. But once you get above that, there's none of that. There's no darkness. There's no demons. There's no devil, you know, in the heavenly realms, you know, and that's where these people find themselves. Now, sometimes in a past life, but we're trained, like if they, we don't want them to relive how they died, if it was not a very nice way that they had to die, and where there was a lot of pain or something, because some people in a past life regression, they actually feel themselves in that body, you know, as if it's their memory and if it's actually happening. A lot of people, somehow their higher self or subconscious has them watch it like on a screen, like they know it's them, but they're kind of watching it like from outside their body. So I had one of my first sessions I did was a medium who had a TV show in Australia, and he had been getting death threats because some of the things that he said people didn't like to hear. And when he came to the session, and it was my first one, George, so I've got my book of my training, you know, which is about 50 pages long. So I'm just quietly going through the pages, and in about 3 minutes, he says, "Regan, I'm already there." I was going to do this 45-minute induction. In 3 minutes, he was already in another life. And I says, "Well, who are you?" And he says, "I'm a girl." And I says, "What are you doing?" He says, "I'm walking in town." And she was holding two buckets of water, carrying them back to the horses. And she had to cross this road. And so I said, "Okay, cross the road to go to the horses." And she says to me, oh, it's him in trance, but he was a girl in this lifetime, says, "I can't cross the road because this wagon that's coming down the street is going to run over and kill me." And so it's my first session, George, and I'm thinking, I'm not telling this little girl to go across that road and get killed. I can't do that. You know, I was kind of stuck. But then the higher self came out and tells me she needs to experience this. Tell her to cross the road. So I said, okay. So I said, cross the road. So she crosses the road. The wagon comes and hits her. And I go, "What's happening now?" And she was bleeding out. And I said, "Okay, make a decision quick now. You can do just leave your body right now, or you can experience it in the body, whatever you want." She says, "I need to experience this." So I was quiet for about a minute. And then she says, "Okay, I'm out of my body now." And I said, "Are you ready now to go back home?" She says, "No." I said, "Why?" She said, "The man that just ran over me is beside himself. He's crying uncontrollably. I need to stay around in my soul body to try to comfort him," which was very beautiful. You know, so I was quiet again for a minute. And then she says, "Okay, I think he's okay now." And then, you know, he was immediately, his guide was there, which he named Merlin. And and the first thing Merlin says to him, he's now him, and he says, "Regan, my guide wants to talk to you." So this is my first session. So I'm thinking, "Oh my God, what am I doing wrong? Somebody's talking to me. His guide wants to talk to me." So I says, "What's he want to say?" And then his guide spoke to him, like channeled through him, and said, "Regan, calm down. Everything's okay." Because my leg was shaking, I think, because this was all happening so fast. And this is my first one. So it was a good session for me. Having that person the first time, it showed me how easy this could be for people to do. And it also showed me how these guides and stuff can talk through my clients to me, which they do many times. For instance, boy, this was a really interesting one. It was a woman I was doing online. She's in Canada, very sweet woman in her 60s. She retired teacher, and she knows she's got a spiritual thing to do, to be a speaker, to talk about spiritual things, but her self-esteem is just so bad. It's just hard for her to get out in public. So what happened as she gets deeper in, all of a sudden there's another voice coming out of her. I mean, it's her body and her voice, but it's a different cadence. You know, like when you hear people channel, you've had people on your show before that have channeled. Well, all of a sudden I say, "Who's this?" And she says, "I'm Angel Asriel." Okay, I've probably said her name wrong again. She's probably laughing at me right now. And I tried to pronounce it, and she says, "No, Asriel," or something. And I would try to pronounce it. She would just laugh. And she says, my client, I won't give her name, of course, for her privacy, but says, "She is very, very deep right now, and she's not really hearing this. So I'm showing up through her because I'm going to tell you about her." And this angel proceeded to tell me how special she says, when she hears this recording, because we record all this, she said it's going to really help her because she's going to see how loved she is. Come to find out, in another lifetime, George, she was a teacher of Jesus when he was growing up. They were like, wow. They were like friends. And so then Angel Asriel says, I'm almost using her voice now, says, "Wake her up. She needs to go potty, you know." So I brought her out of trance enough. So she went and went to the restroom, came back. And then there's another, it's different than the Angel Asriel. I said, "Am I still talking to Angel Asriel?" I says, "No, this is Jesus. And Jesus is talking to me about her." Now she's in trance. but she knows what kind of what's going on. But all of a sudden she's screaming like, "I'm sorry, Jesus, I'm sorry. I'm sorry. I let you down. I'm so sorry." Oh, it was really sad because she felt in this lifetime she was not, you know, she was so close to Jesus that is, you know, because they had a relationship when he was a person, you know, in life, that she felt she'd let him down. And anyway, and a little bit later, so Jesus telling me all about how loving she is and how she does have a mission to do, and she needs to wake up to it and work on her self-esteem so that she can go out and do what she came down here to do. And then she went to the bathroom and came again. And then all of a sudden, Archangel Michael is speaking through her body to me about her health, about how she needs to stop eating the way she's asked. She needs to do more exercise. They say she has a mission and she needs to be better at taking care of her physical body. And then I said something. This is what was interesting. I said, "Well, Angel Gabriel, I've been worried about that too." I said, "I'm 76 and I want to keep doing this work, but you know, what about my health?" And then an Angel Gabriel says, "Oh, you're going to be okay, but you do need to tweak your diet some because you need some help with that too." And then he says, "You're so lucky to have your mate, your partner, because she's so spiritual." You know, I mean, and so I got goosebumps because he's talking directly to me. But that just shows you that in these sessions, all kinds of beautiful things happen, George. And so far, all the ones I've had have been nothing but love and light. The direction that they've given people is to give them motivation to accomplish their mission, which they find out. One of the questions we ask before the council is, you know, "My client's not really sure of their mission. Can you clarify what it is?" And they hear what their mission is. Just like that's how I found my mission was to do this work, George. I think I said last time about it, so I went off to go, but I was, you know, coming back from my experience and my guide was still with me and I was looking down at the earth. And the earth, oh my gosh, George, from space, the earth just floating like it does. I can see with the astronauts how they're just dumbfounded. It's just, it's so beautiful. And I mentioned that to my guide. I said, "My God, the earth is so beautiful." And then he says to me, "Regan, are you sure you want to do this work?" And I screamed, I was in trance, but I felt like from my deep in my gut, I screamed, "Yes." Although I said the F word, George. So I went.
0: don't say it on the radio.
1: I'm not. Okay, but that's how. In other words, that's how my being or something said, "Yes, I want to do this work." And so then we're getting a little bit closer to the earth, and I'm starting to feel. I'm in trance, but I'm feeling all this emotional pain. And my guide says, "Okay, Regan, what you've done now since you're doing this work, you've opened yourself to be a more of an empathic person, and you're beginning to feel the pain of the earth." And I began to feel like I'm thinking at that moment, as I'm looking at the earth, George, that at that very second, how much people were in pain on the earth below, how many people were going through horrible things and that. And it was, wow, it was a big wake up call for me just to really, you know, see the bigger picture. So, my guide says, "If you're going to do this work, there's four things you have to do or your physical body won't be able to handle the energy you're running, even though it's good energy, and you'll physically die." So I said, "Can we talk about this for a minute?" And I think this will help people, even if I said this before, George, because I've mentioned this to people and they said it's really helped them. He said, "There's four things that we, and a lot of them we all need to do as we wake up in the morning and how we run our day." And in my mind, as he's starting to tell me the four things, he showed me an hourglass and I could see myself seeing client and client and client. And sand in the hourglass was getting higher and higher and higher and higher, but nothing was going down into the bottom glass. So he said, "Do these four things." He says, "When you wake up," and he said, "We all should do this. The first thing we should do is declare ourselves as a vehicle for good." In other words, whether you believe in angels or not, because they're there, people, I'll tell you, your higher self is there, somebody watching, and just say, "Okay, today I declare myself as a vehicle for good." And I heard a prayer. It said, "Bless this day and those that I serve as I keep one foot in heaven and one foot planted firmly on earth to accomplish my mission." And as I heard myself saying that prayer, I saw sand starting to go down to the bottom of this hourglass. And then he said, "Second thing, George, spend more time in nature. He said, just let everybody know down here that that's God's gift to us, nature. You know, and I saw myself walking amongst a bunch of trees. I saw sand going down to the bottom. And the third thing he said was, do as many random acts of kindness as you can. And I saw myself picking up a piece of trash that wasn't mine at a 7-Eleven store and throwing it in the trash. And I saw sand going down. And the fourth thing is, talk to other therapists about how they ground themselves. You know, and that's one thing we learned at hypnotherapy school too. And I hadn't been real good at doing that. So those are four things I think everybody can do, at least the first three.
0: And then to be aware of doing that just about every day. We're going to come back, Regan, and take calls with you in just a moment as well as we talk about the afterlife.
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1: Yes, summer may be winding down, but the festivities for America's 250th birthday are still in full swing. 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
5: In a helicopter crash. I'm Sue Guzman, Fox News. A TV News helicopter has crashed at the scene of a deadly bus crash in Chatsworth, California.
6: Police confirm at least 3 people were killed. Another was taken to the hospital. Their condition is unknown. The chopper was responding to the scene of a bus crash when it went down, bursting into flames. Several nearby parked cars and shipping containers also caught fire. It's not clear yet how many people were inside the chopper or what news organization it was part of. Officials, though, say one of the people killed was on the ground. The FAA and the NTSB are investigating. The news chopper was covering a deadly bus crash in Chatsworth.
5: Fox's Lauren Green reporting. The board at the Kennedy Center in Washington, D.C. voting to close the facility amid financial problems and a dispute over putting President Trump's name on the iconic venue. Fox's Mike Emanuel.
7: There has been the ongoing legal battle over the name of the Performing Arts Center. For decades, it has been known as the Kennedy Center. The board has been trying to add President Trump's name to the building's facade and nearby outdoor plaza. Federal Judge Christopher Cooper again today blocked the board from adding the president's name, writing, quote, simply put, defendants cannot install memorials for President Trump or anyone or anything else at the Kennedy Center without Congress's blessing. With pending court challenges, it is not clear how long this closure will last.
5: Republican U.S. Congressman Tom Massey introducing articles of impeachment against the Secretary of War over the conflict in Iran. The Kentucky Republican claiming Pete Hegseth is illegally waging the Iran war by violating the War Powers Act. Meanwhile, for the third time, the House of Representatives has approved a War Powers resolution aiming to halt President Trump's ability to continue military action in Iran. This time, a handful of House Republicans joined in. 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
8: Partly cloudy with a few storms Wednesday, high of 88. I'm Chief Meteorologist Austin Chaney for WHIO.
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2: I have driven a limo for 11 years. It might sound glamorous, but it's tiring, repetitive physical work. I got to a point where I was in severe pain and couldn't bend my leg or stand up straight when I got out of the vehicle. Then I fell and jarred my neck really bad. I could not drive or lift anything for months. When I heard Dr. Wallach on Coast to Coast AM with George Norrie, everything he said made sense. Once I eliminated the bad foods and started giving my body the right nutrients, I could feel the difference right away. I started sleeping through the night. 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
1: Welcome back, George Norrie, along with Regan Forston, as we take your calls on the afterlife this hour. Are people able to communicate with loved ones who have passed away very easy on the other side, Regan?
4: It's one of the, in these sessions, that's probably the easiest thing to do, George. It's like when people pass on, they're still watching over us. I mean, even when you think about them, they kind of know, you know. So, and that's one of the highlights is during... People write a list of people they want to talk to over there. And so every time I've been there, I've been able to see my mom, my dad, and my brother. And it was great. And the last time I was there, I wasn't even planning on seeing my mom, and she just showed up. And it was so cool. She looked like a set of 94, like I've seen her before, you know, appeared to me like the age when she died. She looked like she was maybe 40. And she was dressed like the women did in the 50s with the dark lipstick and the hairdo and the dress. And she was just a ball of energy, George. And she even gave a message for me to give to my sister you know, some other stuff. But more importantly, George, you can talk. This is even bigger. You can talk to the higher selves of people that are still alive in your life, meaning we all have a higher self over there. Like George, when you decided to come down and be George Norrie, you higher self didn't put all of itself into you. Most of us is still always back there. So in a session, when I asked to talk to the higher self, I asked the higher self, I said, can you stand in front of my client so they can see their higher selves? And they always do that. And so at one point in the thing, George, you're looking at your higher self and describing what you look like. And then I ask the higher self, I say, can you have permission to walk into you to see what it feels like to be totally back home into self? And when people just merge in that, oh my gosh, people sometimes are screaming in joy because it feels all of a sudden they're saying things like, oh my God, no problems. And I said, I feel so together, you know, and their compassion feels perfect and their empathy and their patience. And then I give them the post-synodic suggestion and I'll say, okay, when you come back into your other body and you have hardships that you're going through, I want you to remember this moment, what it feels like to be in the higher self. And I want you to just close your eyes, put yourself back on your higher self and make your decisions from that standpoint, rather than in your crazy, you know, your crazy self that's going through it. So it's just, George, we could go on for days talking about all this stuff. There's so much beautiful things over there. What I like about it is that, you know, heaven, the afterlife, whatever people name it, it's what you would hope it would be. You know, it's love and light and kindness, compassion to the max, you know, and

0: You mean another, that person who you were that's already gone?
1: That's already reincarnated into another human body.
0: Because, and yeah, this is beautiful too. Okay. What I do for fun sometimes, if we have time, I tell people, I said, look, if you're not exhausted in your session and we have a little time, who famous would you like to talk to over there? And I just had someone a few months ago talk to Tesla. Now, because there's always the higher self on the other side, when they reincarnate, the higher self is still always there. So anybody that's ever lived before, you can talk to. In other words, I had someone talk to Edgar Cayce recently. And people talk to Jesus and Buddha and oh my gosh, those are amazing. When people are talking to Jesus, George, there's tears coming down their eyes because they almost can't handle the immense love that they feel that Jesus has given to them. And Buddha, a session I had recently, he's talking to my client and he shot a tube from his temple. It's about a 2-inch tube of blue or purple. It was purple, right into my client's third eye or right into their forehead. And my client was just, she almost passed out. She says, oh my God, is, and even after the session, she says, my head feels like it's twice the size that it was. I felt so much love, you know, so it's just, I never know what's going to happen. There's always these amazing encounters that, that people have. But one other important thing, George, when I went the second time, I asked my counsel again, I says, what the heck, you guys? Like, why are you allowing us to do this? I mean, this is like the most beautiful thing in the whole world for someone to visit heaven for a while. And they said three reasons. Because of the way the earth is going through this big shift in consciousness right now, it's real important for everybody to be on task and what they came down here to do. So they said, we want to let people know that their life has a purpose and meaning. They have a mission, something they're down here to do. Second thing, they want them to prove without a doubt that the afterlife is real. This is not something somebody made up or imaginative. They get proof that yes, yes, you're an immortal soul. You never die. You're going to come back home again. And the third thing is that you're never alone, because people meet their guides or their angel. You know that your in-laws up there that are on the other side are watching out for you. Your higher self is there all the time, whispering to you of things that it probably wants you to do. Guides and angels. So they want people to feel that, you know, to give them more of the bigger picture so they can be really on task with what they're down here to learn. And that's the most important thing, George, of all this. Past life, it's interesting to know who you were before, but we're here for a reason. Just like George, you're on a mission right now. Everything you're doing is helping the world right now with, you know, you for 20 something years, you've been exposing more truth to things than people were wanting to believe. And all those things are coming true now, which is pretty cool. But all of us, you know, even if it's a simple mission, one of my clients, her whole thing for coming down here was to mentor her grandchild. In other words, she just was coasting until her grandchild was born. And then her mission was to be there and to be there for that grandchild to get them started and to mentor, to do things that the parents can't do, you know, spiritually. Mm-hmm. And, you know, and that's the whole reason she was born. So sometimes it's real simple, George, what our goals are. Some people like what you're doing is more grandiose. And, you know, just think of Martin Luther King or Gandhi or something. I mean, most of us just have mine was to learn kindness, George. When I was before my council, they said, okay, Regan, you're doing pretty darn good. You're being pretty darn good doing that. We're really happy with that. But there's one thing you're missing. And I'm thinking like, what am I missing? They said, you could be a better grandfather. And I never had grandparents really, so I didn't know the model for what grandparents do. And I have 9 grandkids, George. So in the last 10 years, I've just tried to include them in my life as much as I can. And it's been wonderful just from that one sentence that the council gave me. So that was worth the price of admission right there, because my grandkids are just awesome, George. And I would have missed out on that because I was, you know, didn't know what I was doing, you know.
1: That's great. So, let's go to the phones then.
0: Okay. I'm ready.
1: Jeanette in Philadelphia to get us started. Hi, Jeanette.
2: Can you hear me?
1: Yes, we can.
2: Okay. My son's anniversary is coming up. His name is Justin, and on the 26th. But I'm going to say he died really quick. I was taking care of my brother, which was Parkinson's, and I never made it up to say, you know, what was your problem. He took some fentanyl, and he died. Do you consider that death an accident?

0: accident or is that part of God's plan? And the other question is, as you're leaving your body, as your soul is leaving your body, do you think at that point that you have a decision to stay or leave because that was part of God's plan? I'm confused about, you know, because after he died, there was noises in his room for about a month, and there was some orbs. And my girlfriend was staying over, and she says, you got a problem. You need a priest. He's hammering in there. He's still in there. But then eventually the noise went away. So that's a complicated question.
1: All right. Well, what do you think, Regan?
2: Yeah, okay. Well, there's a lot to this, yeah, on this question here. First of all, sometimes people will see the orbs. And what I found out in this research is sometimes that could have been your son just poking back and saying, you know, hey, look, I'm okay. You know, because that's one way. Sometimes people get messages from the other side just through the orbs. I had a person, I think on the last show, George, who came to me because he thought he had been abducted because he remembers orbs in his room. And then that's all he remembered. And then on the other side, we found out that was his guardian angel that was just checking on him when he was a kid, you know. So that's what it was. But depending on, there's so much of fentanyl, like if he was just doing drugs and not trying to kill himself, you know, I mean, it could have been his way to exit if he was planning on exiting. Sometimes people come down here, they don't always stick to the script. That's the thing, is to see, because we have free will, we come down with a plan. But sometimes people get seduced by greed and drugs and sex, you know, too much or whatever, or those sort of things. And they go off the, you know, they go off the path that they were supposed to be. And then that causes additional problems around. So that's why sometimes on the other side, people will ask about that. Like, for instance, if you had a session, we'd have you talk to your son and just ask him, hey, you know, was this just your time to go? Or, you know, were you trying to commit suicide? Or, you know, what it was, and you get the answers to those things. So then you kind of, you get some closure, you know, you get to find out what's going on. And yeah, and you wonder if it's God's plan. So there's so many variables in everything. And that's why having a life between life session, you just getting the answers to why things happen sometimes just helps you to relax. It helps you to go, okay, all right, now I go. A client of mine came to me because her daughter's death was a suicide. And she just knows, she talked to her daughter every day. Her daughter was just doing fine, had a good job, was getting ready to go on vacation. She said, I know my daughter intimately. She was doing fine. She never would have killed herself. So we get to the other side. Her daughter shows up and she says, daughter, what happened? You didn't kill yourself, did you? And she says, no, mom, I didn't. She says, my boyfriend told me I told my boyfriend I was going to leave him. He ran in the other room and got a gun and was going to shoot himself. And I tried wrestling the gun away from him and I accidentally shot myself, mom. So she goes, I knew it. I knew it. I knew you didn't kill yourself. Says, no, mom, but I'm okay. Don't worry about me. She says, you know, even though that happened, I'm doing just fine over here. So that gave her a lot of closure. Now, scientifically, George, if we were trying to prove that, could that have been the mom's, you know, but this is what she wanted to hear. And so she did that. Or, you know, to actually prove that, I'd have, you know, two or three people that didn't know her go to the other side, talk to that soul, see if they got the same answers. But it, whatever it was, my client walked away with a lighter heart and not, you know, felt that she got some answers, you know. So, you know, Jeanette, if you do decide to have a session of time, just let me know. We'll get you over there and find out, okay? Because most of the time you find out.
1: How long does it take, Regan, to put somebody under?
2: The induction. See, some people in hypnotherapy school, we learned that 7% of the people are somnambulists. Have you heard that term, George, before?
1: I have not. No, what is that?
2: Okay. A somnambulist is a person that's so suggestible that they can go into deep trance almost immediately. I've had some people 2 or 3 minutes and they're there where other people takes an hour. So, but I would say on an average, most people, 45 minutes to an hour, because we do this real slow, you know, induction, because we want to get people to that level of depth where they just really let go, you know. So it's different from people, but it's once in a while when I get a somnambulist and I go, oh, wow, this is going to be a quick session because sometimes I'm going through this long process and my client will say, Regan, I think I'm seeing an angel. And I'll say, okay, let me catch up to where you're at, you know? And so then I just have them lead the way, that way. So the imagination, George, is what gets things started. Because imagination does play a part in this, because it's like kindling that starts the fire. And once the fire is going, then the real stuff kind of comes in. So, you know, imagination is wonderful because, we need that to get things started. You know, otherwise we'd be, you know, like trying to start a fire without any kindling or anything that you can get it started with, you know.
1: Next up, Rick in Massachusetts. Go ahead, Rick.
3: Hey, good morning, guys.
2: Hi, Rick.
3: Regan. I just have a couple questions. They were like, I think they're pretty, you know, easy or short, but, well, I had one. I'm a paranormal investigator and I'm an empath, and that we were at an investigation this last weekend, and I only slept for like 2 hours because we were, you know, up all night. And, in those 2 hours, I woke up from a dream, and it was like, it was the most euphoric thing. I said, there's nothing on earth that could feel like that. There's just nothing. I know it. And I wonder if that's, you feel that on the near-death experience, or is that, you know, anything that they feel with the past life regression?
2: Yes. A lot of times in these sessions, people get a sense of euphoria because it's the fact that you're in a place, in a space, where you feel really true 100% love. And you feel acceptance. So it gets pretty emotional for a lot of people. When I had mine, I would say on and off during the session, it kind of felt like someone was pouring buckets of love on me. You know, I mean, you feel safe. And when people have had their first out of body experience, it was some people having the dream state or when they're meditating and all of a sudden they've been able to leave their body. George has probably had people talking about that on a show before. There's a sense of love like you've not felt before. And so when you kind of come back in your body, it's, and to some people, it's a wake up call. You know, my first wake up call was back when I was 23 and I was singing the word HU, which is an ancient name for God. It's like Om or Om. It's a very powerful word, an ancient name for God, I understand. And they told me I could start doing soul travel if I just would sing that word. So I did it religiously for 6 weeks and I always felt really good afterwards, but nothing really happened. And one night, just before I went off to sleep, I sang it and I woke up without, totally out of my body, 100% aware that I was sleeping somewhere, that I was out of my body in a different world. And it was like I was getting sprayed with love. I mean, and I was seeing 360 degrees. So that's when I knew, I went, oh my gosh, I can't see that with my physical eyes, you know. And that vision that I had, as I wrote in my book, it's actually in my book, the 3 hours, 33 minutes in heaven. Later on, 40 years later, someone came up, tapped me on the shoulder and said they thought they were supposed to ask me about that experience I had. And I said, what color was the sky? And I said, yellow, because that's what I was seeing. And what was I looking at? I was looking at these magnificent trees. They were like sentinels in these acres and acres of this beautiful, like wheat fields or something, you know. And I said to him, what was I looking at? And he said, these magnificent trees. And it was a confirmation.
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6: Let's begin with Storm Center 7 meteorologist Brittley Ritz. 74 degrees, and depending on where you are, you may see some rain.
7: Lots of it. And in fact, it's been raining for quite some time in parts of the Miami Valley. We have temperatures that are currently in the 70s, but also raining. So for some of us where it's raining, we are dealing with cooler temperatures. Once we get our camera in order here, we'll be able to show you the radar. There you go. Take a look. There it is. Live Doppler 7 showing you where the heaviest of the rain is falling from parts of Randolph right up into Mercer and on into Auglaize and northern Shelby County. This is where that flash flood warning is. You see that area in green, that green box? It's tough to see with all the radar showed up on it. But That's the flash flood warning until 7 o'clock this morning. That's where estimated rainfall totals have been, up to 3 inches of rain. We'll put this in play here so you can kind of see just how much rain is just going to continue to fall over the same areas, what we call training, or it's just moving one area after the next. So look at this, lightning associated with it, nothing severe, but a decent thunderstorm moving right over Salina as we speak. And again, estimated rainfall totals in parts of Mercer County, and that includes Salina, nearly 3 inches of rain. And once more, while we are much warmer this morning, 15 to 20 degrees warmer ahead of this cold front, there are areas that are cooler simply because of the rain that's falling. So 74 in Dayton, but 70 in Wapakoneta. So about a 4 degree difference. Once we move through the afternoon, we'll catch a few breaks, see some sunshine. That temperature is up to 82 degrees by 11 o'clock. Expect a high temperature nearing 90 this afternoon, with the chance for more rain and thunderstorms late this afternoon into the overnight and carrying on through your weekend.
6: Brittley, thank you. 5 people are hurt after gunfire in a Dayton neighborhood.
5: When officers arrived at the scene, they found 4 people shot, including a minor. Another juvenile was hurt when shattered glass hit them.
6: News Center 7's Kylie Bridgman was there and spoke with neighbors who want an end to this violence.
8: Evidence markers and shattered glass covered Westwood Avenue Tuesday afternoon. Police said gunfire hit 3 adults and a juvenile, and shattered glass injured a 2nd juvenile. Investigators said the victims will survive.
9: We cannot have this type of activity. We cannot have one person getting shot in our city.
8: For hours, numerous investigators worked the scene.
9: They're just out here to make sure we can gather all the information we can to solve this incident.
8: Sergeant Coleman said witnesses saw people in 2 cars start shooting after a fight. A 911 caller said she was sitting on the porch when the violence started.
9: 4 individuals received gunshot wounds in broad daylight. That's a sad day in our city.
8: And after the violence here on Westwood, Greg West showed up. He was with Felons with a Future and said violence must end, especially when it impacts the youth.
10: You know, none of us are saints that are on our crew, but we remember what we've been through. So the empathy goes a long way, and we're able to, you know, reach out to them.
8: Wes tells me money is keeping the program from moving into other neighborhoods around Dayton.
10: It's been one incident after another, and this is one of the reasons why we have to find ways and means to expand to these different neighborhoods.
6: And that was Kylie Bridgman reporting. Dayton police don't have any information about the shooters. However, they say someone likely knows who they are. Detectives hope someone calls investigators with that information. You know, since Friday, law enforcement officers in Montgomery County have handled 7 shootings. 2 of them happened in the North Riverdale area, where the city of Dayton has focused its violence interruption program. Of the 7 shootings, we know 1 person died and at least 10 others got hurt. Dayton Mayor Shanice Turner Sloss posted about the violence on Facebook. She said, in part, "We cannot accept violence as inevitable. We have to be willing to invest in the people, programs, and partnerships that can help us cure violence in our community."
5: We are just one day away from a murder trial that has gained national attention. We are talking about Caleb Flynn's murder trial. He is a Tip City man police say murdered his wife Ashley in their Tip City home. Now, when it comes to the victim's family members planning to testify in court, only Ashley's father can be in the courtroom while other witnesses testify. We talk with a law professor who says this is to ensure that there is no influence on witnesses before they take the stand.
11: Both sides want to make sure that the witness's testimony is based just on their personal knowledge, not influenced by prior witnesses.
5: Trial starts tomorrow in Miami County, and News Center 7 will be there. According to the judge, WHIO can show the adult witnesses when they testify, but only record the audio of Ashley's young children's testimonies.
6: Here's News Center 7's timeline of this murder case. Early in the morning of February 16th, officers were called to Cunningham Court in Tip City. This was after Caleb Flynn called 911 saying someone broke into the house and shot Ashley. February 19th, police arrested and booked Flynn into the Miami County Jail. March 19th, he pleaded not guilty to several charges, including murder. April 14th, the judge agreed to delay Flynn's trial until early May. And then April 28th, the judge agreed to a second trial delay. News Center 7 will be in the courtroom every day of this trial. We will bring you live updates here on TV, on WHIO.com, and on our free WHIO news app.
5: News Center 7 has the 911 calls from a couple in Moraine who was carjacked by a murder suspect. Investigators say this is one of the cars that Taiwan Stevens stole after he killed his girlfriend in Miamisburg earlier this month. The caller says that the man beat them along I-75 before stealing their vehicle.
12: You guys are at the 50.2, you said?
13: Yes, we're a little bit past it now because he came at us and started hitting my boyfriend who was driving.
5: Police chased Stevens in the victim's SUV. He crashed in a neighborhood and ran. Moments later, he stole a police cruiser and eventually crashing into that house in Dayton you see there. Stevens faces murder and several other felony charges. A man needs $25,000 to get out of jail after he pleaded not guilty to assaulting a police officer in Dayton. News Center 7 was in court yesterday as Christopher Finfrock entered his plea to charges from that case. Dayton police arrested Finfrock on Anderson Street after a domestic situation. Court documents claim that Finfrock attacked officers as they put him in the cruiser.
6: We now know the name of the man who was shot and killed in Dayton last week. The Montgomery County Coroner's Office said investigators found Damari Murdoch in a yard on Riverside Drive late Friday night. A 911 caller said someone shot him in the head. Dayton police do not have any suspects or arrests in this case.
5: Police are looking for a group of teens they say stole an SUV and led troopers on a chase. Kettering police shared this video of the stolen red Dodge Durango on social media yesterday. That theft happened Sunday. Investigators say that they found the vehicle abandoned near Powhatan Place.
6: Police need help figuring out who shot a man in the head. The victim was found at Victor and Wheatley Avenues before sunrise yesterday in Dayton. Police said the shooting victim is in stable condition.
14: We need the witnesses to come forward to let us know exactly what you saw or if you heard anything, or again, if you have camera, just let us know.
6: Officers used a canine hoping to track the two people responsible. So far, no arrests. The state released
5: its school report cards for 2026. Our largest district, Dayton Public, received an overall rating out of 2 out of 5, but earned 4 stars in career tech. In Clark County, Springfield City Schools scored 2.5 out of 5. In Greene County, Xenia Schools received 3 out of 5. In Southern Montgomery County, 4.5 out of 5 for Centerville Schools. It's the same score for Troy City Schools in Miami County. Now, the state ranks every school, and anyone can access that information. People can look up a specific school or district. The school is given a star rating based on different areas of education. We've got a full link to the school report cards on our website, WHIO.com. Well, new this morning, at least 3 people are dead, 2 hurt after a news helicopter crash in California. Officials confirm it was a helicopter with KNBC in Los Angeles. Officials say that accident took place between 2 commercial buildings at about 7 o'clock last night. A fire that you see there that ignited from the crash sent thick black smoke throughout the area.
15: Sad to report that the firefighters responded, over 70 firefighters. We did have a loss of life of 3 members of the community and 2 members transported to the hospital.
5: One of 3 people who were killed was a pedestrian in the parking lot. KNBC says the crash happened near where emergency officials and news crews were responding to a deadly bus collision. The NTSB and the FAA are handling this investigation.
6: There is a renewed push for aviation safety reform. It comes after a commercial plane and military helicopter collided over Washington, D.C. It happened in January of last year. 67 people died, including Cedarville University student Grace Maxwell. She was on that plane heading back to the Miami Valley from a family funeral. Yesterday, victims' relatives joined the NTSB chair and lawmakers on Capitol Hill, calling on Congress to get involved. They are demanding lawmakers pass a plan requiring what they call receiver technology for all aircraft in busy airspace.
16: Do the right thing. Do the work in front of you. Do the work that is yours and finish it before another family is left holding the things that came home instead of the person who should have.
6: NTSB said critical safety technology would have warned the pilots of the jet 1 minute before the crash.
7: Well, if you're going out and about somewhere north of I-70, mainly in Mercer, Auglaize, or northern Shelby County, or really if you're traveling back over into Indiana in parts of Randolph County and north, these are areas where we have picked up in less than 4 hours' time, 3 inches of rain. So please do not drive through flooded roadways. Turn around, find a different route. There's more rain, too, moving in over the same areas, what we call training. You see the darker reds now in southern Mercer, parts of Salina pushing right over into southern Auglaize and northern Shelby. There's also quite a bit of lightning with this, so keep that in mind as well. This also has a flash flood warning associated with it for Mercer County only until 7 o'clock this morning. So widen things out to show you this cold front that's stalling right over top of us through the weekend and early next week. Now, it's going to wiggle back and forth every once in a while, and that's going to impact your temperature for one day, but it's also going to keep the rain chances in almost every single day. It doesn't mean we're going to have a washout every single day. It just means that we have increased rain chances for the next five. So today, tomorrow, a good shot of rain, mainly throughout the afternoons and evenings, and then carrying on into the early morning hours, quite similar as to this morning. Then again, Saturday into Sunday, carrying on into Monday until that front finally kicks out of here. So we'll talk about just how much more rain you can expect, and of course, how much cooler our temperatures can be if and when that front decides to move through.
5: All right, Brittley, thank you. Our time is 4:40, 74 degrees in Dayton. Block camera vandalism increasing here in the Miami Valley as the backlash over the use of cameras and privacy concerns continues. Now, less than 2 months until Election Day, candidates are talking about the changes they hope to see.
6: The U.S. men's soccer team is coming to the Buckeye State for the first time in 2 years. Where to get tickets for the big game?
5: Millions of dollars are providing funding to two Montgomery County organizations. What that money will do to ensure that they're able to continue providing aid.
17: That's over 10 years old is pretty much on its deathbed.
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25: 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All types. Azaleas, forsythias, hydrangea, purple plum, smoke bush, and spirea. all of them are at 30% off. That's right, 30% off. We have many perennials, as well as six colors of flowering mums, all from $4.95 to $12.95. We got in houseplants last week. We have three greenhouses full. Porch geese, we got them. Fall decorations, we got them. So come out to 1309 Brant Pike.
0: And remember, we're open 7 days.
6: A significant amount of money has been approved for the Montgomery County Board of Developmental Disability Services and the Montgomery County Children's Services Division. Nearly $90 million in additional levy funding has been approved to stabilize both of the programs. $44 million will go toward the Board of Developmental Disabilities Services, while the remaining $43 million will go towards the Children's Services Division. Mortgage rates continue to go up, causing the housing market to lose some of the gains from a few months ago. Economists with Zillow blame investor reactions to the war in Iran. They say the mortgage payment on a typical home is about 2% higher than it was 1 year ago.
1: At one point, the typical buyer had an additional $30,000 worth of buying power compared to a year ago. And now, over the course of the year, that $30,000 has kind of shrunken down.
6: She went on to say sellers and buyers need to adjust their expectations for the rest of this year.
5: It's hard to believe, but Christmas is just in 100 days. That may sound like a while, but starting your shopping now could actually help stretch your budget. Online deal site RetailMeNot did a survey. It found that 26% of shoppers have already begun their holiday shopping. I know Brittany is one of them. That jumps to more than half by the end of next month. Retailers know this. And this week, both Amazon and Target announced new October deal days.
2: You have all of these different opportunities to start thinking through the different things that you want and then understanding the price that you are also willing to pay.
5: RetailMeNot expects people will spend a little over $1,000 per person. Dayton RTA says it needs new bus drivers and mechanics. It is holding a hiring event tomorrow. This will be from 9 a.m. till noon and then 2 to 6 p.m. at the Goodwill Easter Seals on South Main Street in Dayton. RTA will be holding on-the-spot interviews.
6: The Law Enforcement Training and Symposium has wrapped up after 2 days of discussions. For the final day, the event featured an awards show for Ohio law enforcement. During that awards ceremony yesterday, the Montgomery County Sheriff's Office Crisis Intervention Team Co-Responder Program earned the Blue Line Award. This honors departments that come up with new ways to improve day-to-day police work. In today's local steals and deals, we're getting help with cleaning up around the house. Here's Shannon Lanier and Carolyn Gracie.
3: Hey, I'm here with Carolyn Gracie, who's got an exclusive offer on a product that's going to make cleaning and scrubbing finally so much easier. 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I need
4: Shannon,
3: this.
4: I know. 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
3: No,
4: nobody
3: never.
4: Does. So Z-Tech has brought us the Spin Scrubber to the rescue. 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And it comes with three heads. 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
3: And I love that it has this extender so you don't have to bend over and
4: 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Yeah, so it's got three pieces. 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
3: Oh, okay.
4: See?
3: This is great. Ah, look at that. It makes it so much easier.
4: But see, you're not bending over to scrub the floor. Or you're
3: that.
4: Not bending over to scrub the bathtub,
3: and
4: right?
3: And it's easy enough that I can get the kids to clean, too.
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3: Okay.
4: And you can take it anywhere you want in the house without plugging it in.
3: So what's the savings on this today?
4: You're getting 36% off. 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
3: These are going to sell out fast. 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
6: Good morning. 448 at 74 degrees.
5: Already much warmer this morning as we bring in Storm Center 7 meteorologist Brittany Ritz. We're also bringing in some rain for some of our northern areas.
7: We talked about a cold front getting closer to us. Unfortunately, it's not moving through. It's stalling and it's causing a major issue this morning for parts of the Miami Valley. And while we do not have any reports of any flooded roadways, we have had reports estimated rainfall of 3 inches of rain in less than 4 hours time. And that's what's caused the flash flood warning for Mercer County until 7 o'clock this morning, and flood advisories for Auglaize and Shelby County until 8 o'clock this morning. So if you're headed this direction at any point within the next 10, 15 to 30 minutes, pay attention. Give yourself some extra time here. This isn't the only issue out there this morning. In fact, we have a few showers and storms trying to fire up across the southern parts of the Miami Valley there in Preble, as well as Butler and Warren and Montgomery County. A few little stray showers and rumbles of thunder every once in a while. There you go. You can see them there. A little bit of darker red and a little bit of yellow popping up there just north of Gratis, moving toward New Lebanon, Trotwood. And all of this is going to push eastward toward Moraine, West Carrollton, Miamisburg, and Dayton within the next half hour's time. So just be prepared for a heavier downpour, the occasional rumble of thunder, nothing severe. We wind things out to show you that front itself is just hung up to our north. It's going to wiggle back and forth over top of us. So all this rain that's associated with the system that's out west will eventually wind up here. And Futurecast shows you that. There's this morning's rain kicking out slowly. We'll see some sunshine, which, keep in mind, is the energy the storms need to thrive off of, and that's what will happen late afternoon into the early evening hours, or 6 o'clock. So a few thunderstorms trying to pop up after 5, lingering on through the evening and overnight hours, mainly north, once again, of I-70, and then pushing further south through the rest of your morning on Thursday and into Friday. Rinse and repeat with the chance for showers and storms, but only this time further south, down toward the Ohio River. So maybe a little bit of fog Friday morning if we clear things out. So today we'll watch for a few stronger thunderstorms. It's a very small risk. We talked about it just like yesterday. The lighter green color is a level 1 of 5. This is a marginal risk, the lowest level for some stronger winds, some smaller hail, and some heavier rain. Heavy rain is the biggest concern here, where we watch for the threat for flash flooding, just as we're dealing with in parts of the northern parts of the Miami Valley. So there's that front stalling. It's going to push further south as we go into Friday, keeping that rain south, but it's going to lift back north as that warm front, increasing the temperature again going into the weekend, but also increasing our rain chances through the weekend. So additional rainfall, 1 to 2 inches of rain through the weekend, isolated higher amounts under heavier downpours up to 3 inches. You know what I'm talking about. We're currently dealing with it in Mercer County. So there's your Storm Center 7-day forecast. That rain chance almost every single day this weekend into next. Again, it's not an all-day rain event, but it's a good chance of rain through the afternoons, evenings, and early morning hours. So just pay attention to live Doppler 7, especially as we go through our weekend.
8: 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Larry Hanskin joining us live from our radio studios, what they're working on right now. 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
9: Hey, good morning, Nick. A little sleep deprived this morning because I was at Day Air Ballpark last night to the bitter end as the Dayton Dragons' hopes for a Midwest League championship came to a crashing halt with a 2-1 loss to the Quad City River Bandits. We'll hear from the voice of the Dragons, Tom Nichols, about the season and what this team accomplished later on here this morning. And also, have you ever heard of the term, you've got too many tabs open? Well, it's a euphemism for saying you're starting to lose it. What the signs are coming up on Miami Valley's Morning News.
6: Okay, I will remain silent on that one. It's 4:52 now. Good morning. 74 degrees in Dayton. After a violent few days in Dayton, we're hearing from the mayor about what needs to be done to stop crime in the Gem City.
8: And you heard Larry mention it, but it wasn't a total loss in that playoff game at Day Air Ballpark. We are breaking down what the Dragons have to be proud of, even after last night's loss.
10: 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What happened?
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15: For years, I've talked about making sure when you buy tickets to a concert or a sporting event that you buy from a safe place. And I, over the years, have recommended StubHub. And sadly, I can't anymore because this has been a summer of problems for people who bought tickets on StubHub. They go to an event, they can't get in. The tickets they have seem to be phantoms. And then StubHub isn't there to help them over and over again. A Wall Street Journal investigation found that StubHub has continually changed the address that you have to contact them at when you have a problem with StubHub tickets. This is not okay. If we are going to spend our hard-earned money for a sporting event or a concert, we should know that the tickets we bought actually are okay.
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8: The dream of bringing a championship trophy to Dayton ended last night at Day Air Ballpark. The Dayton Dragons fell to the Quad Cities Rivers Bandits last night. This is the farthest Dragons have ever made it in the single-A playoffs. Well, it's okay. They had a wonderful season. Now it's time to get ready for next year.
6: The United States men's national soccer team is set to play in southwestern Ohio. They'll play in Cincinnati at the TQL Stadium on November 17th. This will be the first game in Cincinnati for Team USA since September of 2024, when they had a draw against New Zealand. Tickets go on sale Friday. 455, now 74 degrees.
8: And in just minutes here on News Center 7's Daybreak, the fight is not over just yet for a big chain gas station hoping to build in Kettering. What happens now that a judge ruled a lawsuit can move forward?
27: And we are highlighted in red. That means we have higher than normal temperatures. We are talking about how long we're going to stay very warm and humid, and if and when we'll ever catch a break.
6: Report cards are out for Ohio schools. We're breaking down which districts made the grade and which ones have work to do.
14: A $7 bag of chips, $12 12-pack of pop, $60 pack of steak. 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
15: For years, I've talked about making sure when you buy tickets to a concert or a sporting event that you buy from a safe place. And I, over the years, have recommended StubHub. And sadly, I can't anymore because this has been a summer of problems for people who bought tickets on StubHub. They go to an event, they can't get in. The tickets they have seem to be phantoms. And then StubHub isn't there to help them over and over again. A Wall Street Journal investigation found that StubHub has continually changed the address that you have to contact them at when you have a problem with StubHub tickets. This is not okay. If we are going to spend our hard-earned money for a sporting event or a concert, we should know that the tickets we bought actually are okay.
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2: Good morning. It's 5 o'clock. I'm Larry Hansgen, and welcome to Miami Valley's Morning News. We are live on Wednesday, September 16th. We've got 78 degrees in Dayton. Here are the big three things you need to know. Partly cloudy with a chance of showers and storms today. High near 90. Well, the Dayton Dragons bow out in the Midwest League Championship Series, losing in Quad Cities 2-1. And our top local story, five people hurt after another case of gunfire in a Dayton neighborhood.
3: When officers arrived at the scene, they found four people shot, including a minor. Another juvenile was hurt when shattered glass hit them.
4: That's News Center 7's Nick Foley. Investigators say the victims will survive.
5: Dayton Police Sergeant Creegi Coleman says for hours, numerous investigators worked the scene.
6: They're just out here to make sure we can gather all the information we can to solve this incident.
4: Sergeant Coleman said witnesses saw people in two cars start shooting after a fight. A 911 caller said she was sitting on the porch when the violence started.
5: Dayton police don't have any information about the shooters. However, they say someone likely knows who they are. Detectives hope someone calls investigators with information.
4: Since Friday, law enforcement officers in Montgomery County have handled seven shootings.
5: Two of them happened in the North Riverdale area. Of the seven shootings we know, one person died and at least 10 others got hurt.
4: Stay tuned here as we continue to bring you the news that impacts you and your community here on your hometown station, 1290 and 95.7 WHIO.
7: A chance for rain and heavy rain with a few stronger thunderstorms. I'm Storm Center 7 meteorologist Brittley Ritz. We will time out the best chances for rain and talk about how much more of it you can expect.
8: No accidents out there this morning on area highways with traffic every 10 minutes. I'm Parker Testa, WHIO, Triple Team Traffic.
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4: I'm Brittany Otto.
5: I'm Will Taylor.
4: Updating you on the murder trial of a Tip City man that's set to start tomorrow. A Miami County judge issuing a separation of witnesses order ahead of Caleb Flynn's trial.
9: This means that witnesses cannot come into the courtroom during the trial, follow any coverage, or share any details before they're called to testify. Flynn is accused of murdering his wife Ashley at their home in Tip City back in February. Four adults from Ashley's family are expected to give their testimony.
4: That's WHIO Sierra Lawson. The judge is set to give further rulings as the trial start time approaches.
5: We're covering Dayton. A man accused of killing another man back in January will appear before a judge this morning.
10: A status conference is scheduled for Jameel Henderson, who's facing several charges, including murder. 48-year-old Julian Vineyard was found shot in a home on West Grand Avenue January 31st. He later died at Miami Valley Hospital. Henderson was arrested in July, and he's in jail on $1 million bond.
5: That's WHIO's Ron Otto reporting.
4: SWAT spent hours outside of a Dayton home yesterday, but police did not arrest anyone.
11: They did have to shoot a dog when they said somebody opened a garage door at the house on West 2nd Street. This started when a woman called police about a man. She previously filed a protective order against him, but the man had not officially gotten the protection order document. So police could not go into that house and arrest him.
4: That's News Center 7's James Brown.
5: We've learned the name of a man killed in Dayton. The coroner's office said Demarji Murdoch was found in a yard on Riverside Drive Friday night after a 911 caller said someone shot Murdoch in the head. Police still do not know who shot him.
4: Now to Washington, the Associated Press reporting the board of the Kennedy Center votes to close the facility over financial issues and a dispute over putting President Trump's name on the venue.
12: Prior to Tuesday's board meeting, a federal judge blocked the Kennedy Center board from adding the president's name to the building or grounds. A previous ruling said it has to go through Congress.
4: That's WHIO's Will Harris.
5: A close ally of former Venezuelan leader Nicolas Maduro pleaded guilty in a corruption case.
13: Colombian-born businessman Alex Saab has pleaded guilty to one count of money laundering. Prosecutors say they'll recommend a lower sentence than the maximum 20 years in exchange for his cooperation against four unnamed co-defendants. Saab was accused of a scheme to bribe officials to win lucrative contracts to import food into Venezuela. Saab was deported by acting President Delcy Rodriguez in May under pressure from the Trump administration. They refer to Saab as Maduro's bag man. Saab was arrested by U.S. authorities in 2019, but he was pardoned by former President Joe Biden in 2023 in exchange for the release of several Americans imprisoned in Venezuela.
5: That's Fox's Tom Rigotti. WHIO News Time is 5:05.
2: I'm Larry Hanskin, and this is Miami Valley's Morning News. Midnight arrived shortly after 9 last night for the Dayton Dragons. Blake Mitchell hit a 2-run homer in the top of the 8th to give Quad City a 2-1 win over the Dragons and the Midwest League Championship. Voice of the Dragons, Tom Nichols, talked to us earlier today about this underdog Dragons team making it to the championship series for the first time in franchise history.
1: We've got a lot of new players here in the second half that have replaced those players that moved on up to Double-A. It took them a while to really gel.
2: And the Dragons will open their 27th season in the Midwest League coming up on April 2nd of 2027. Still to come on Miami Valley's Morning News, FBI Director Patel appears before Congress. That story in 2 minutes. WHIO News Time is 5:06.
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5: I'm Will Taylor.
4: I'm Brittany Otto. Rain moving into the Miami Valley and the threat for floods comes with it.
7: A flash flood warning in effect for Mercer County. In 3 hours' time this morning, 3 inches of rain have fallen. Now, mind you, that's estimated, but additional rainfall is expected in the same areas. If you come across a flooded roadway, do not drive through it. Turn around, find a different route.
4: Storm Center 7 meteorologist Brittley Rich. She'll be back with more in her full 5-day weather forecast.
5: The leader of the FBI says that the Bureau is taking major steps to ensure the nation's safety.
16: FBI Director Kash Patel came to Capitol Hill to tout falling violent crime rates. He praised FBI investigators, but there's one investigation that still remains a mystery. Patel was pressed about the probe into Thomas Crooks, the man who shot and almost killed President Trump at a campaign rally in 2024. Newly uncovered documents reveal Crooks had packages of gun parts delivered to him under a pseudonym, and an anonymous donor paid to cremate his body. Members of law enforcement in the prior and current administration tell Fox News the official motive remains unknown.
5: That's Fox's David Spunt.
0: This is WHIO Continuing News.
4: Prosecutors take the death penalty off the table for Nick Reiner, who's accused of murdering his parents.
17: The Los Angeles District Attorney says he will not pursue the death penalty in the Nick Reiner criminal case. LA DA Nathan Hochman and his team in a press conference explained that Reiner will now face life in prison. Hochman also said that the decision was made after several factors, including speaking with Nick's siblings, Jake and Romy. Hochman explained that both the siblings also want the grand jury tapes to remain sealed.
18: That the disclosure to the public and the media of the details and evidence of the killing of their parents will cause them additional trauma and harm.
17: Prosecutors are still going after Nick for first-degree murder with special circumstances lying in wait.
4: That's Fox's Michelle Polino. WHO News Time is 5:11.
2: This is Miami Valley's Morning News. I'm Larry Hansgen, and our five-day extended forecast is sponsored by Larix Warehouse Outlet, where they invite you to visit the 25,000-square-foot showroom and warehouse at 23 McOil Avenue, just off U.S. 35 in Dayton. Open Monday through Friday, 9 a.m. to 6 p.m. Here's Storm Center 7 meteorologist Brittley Ritz.
7: Starting off this morning, very warm and muggy with the opportunity for heavy rain north of 70. We'll have a better chance for heavier scattered showers and storms throughout the latter part of your day and into the overnight hours, 88 today. We'll hold on to the chance for heavier rain and scattered thunderstorms on the front half of Thursday with a high of 88. Then that cold front sinks further south. Believe it or not, we hit 79 on Friday as we dry things out and that rain stays along the Ohio River. That same front's going to lift back north through the weekend, increase our rain chance Saturday and Sunday. 85 Saturday, 84 on Sunday.
2: Live Doppler 7 radar is showing some very heavy showers and thunderstorms in the northern Miami Valley, particularly in Shelby and all Glaze counties, but also northern portions of Dark and Shelby counties, as well as Champaign and Logan counties east of that. We've got 72 in Springfield, 78 in Kettering, and 78 at Dayton Sevier Weather Station.
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8: Here in the Dayton area, we have no problems on the roadways right now, but in Preble County, there is a crash on eastbound I-70. The right lane is blocked at State Route 726. Not much of a delay in that area right now. And in Dark County, we have a crash at the intersection of Horatio Harris Creek Road and Martin Road. This is in front of the Oakland Church of the Brethren. With traffic every 10 minutes, I'm Parker Testa, WHIO Triple Team Traffic.
2: Reds shut out by the Dodgers 4-0. The series continues tonight in Cincinnati. Guardians beat the White Sox 7-6 to close within a half game of first place in the AL Central and a game and a half up on Texas for the final wild card. And a court date today for a man accused in a Dayton murder. That story in 2 minutes. WHIO News Time is 5:13.
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2: 516, I'm Larry Hansgen. Got 78 degrees in Dayton. Big three things you need to know: partly cloudy, chance of showers and storms at a high near 90. A separation of witnesses order in advance of Caleb Flynn's murder trial. And our top story, an all-too-familiar one, a shooting in a Dayton neighborhood.
3: Yeah, 5 people hurt after shots broke out. It happened when officers arrived at Westwood Avenue yesterday near the Dayton VA Center. News Center 7's Nick Foley has more.
4: They found 4 people shot, including a child. Another child was hurt when shattered glass hit them. They're all expected to be okay.
5: Investigators say witnesses reported 2 cars started shooting after a fight. Police are now looking for suspects.
3: Well, we're hearing the 911 calls from a couple right after being carjacked by a murder suspect in Moraine.
6: Investigators said this is one of the cars Taiwan Stevens stole after investigators said he killed his girlfriend in Miamisburg earlier this month. The caller said the man beat them. This was along I-75.
7: You guys are at the 50.2, you said?
8: Yes, we're a little bit past it now because he came at us and started hitting my boyfriend who was driving.
6: This is after investigators said he tried stealing a semi. Police chased Stevens in the victim's SUV until he crashed in a neighborhood and ran. Moments later, he got into a police cruiser, stole that. He slammed that cruiser into a person's home in Dayton. Stevens faces murder and several other felony charges.
3: That's News Center 7's James Brown.
5: A man who police say assaulted an officer learns how much he'll need to get out from behind bars. Christopher Finfrock pleaded not guilty in court yesterday and had his bond set at $25,000. Dayton police arrested Finfrock after they went to check up on a domestic situation. Court documents say Finfrock attacked when they tried to put him in the cruiser.
3: Updating you on a deadly shooting in Dayton that happened this past weekend.
9: The Montgomery County Coroner's Office is now identifying the man shot on Riverside Drive Friday night as 22-year-old DeMarge Murdoch. He was found dead in the backyard of a home. His death remains under investigation.
3: That's WHIO Sierra Lawson. No word yet on any arrests.
5: A man accused in a deadly shooting on Trenton Street last month is due in court today.
10: A hearing is set for Javon McFadgen, who cops say shot and killed 65-year-old Ellis Lucas August 26th. McFadgen pleaded not guilty last week to several charges, including murder. Bond was set at $1 million.
5: WHIO's Ron Otto reporting. WHIO News Time, 519.
2: I'm Larry Hansgen, and this is Miami Valley's Morning News, our 5-day extended forecast now with Storm Center 7 meteorologist Brittley Ritz.
11: Starting off this morning very warm and muggy with the opportunity for heavy rain north of 70. Well, a better chance for heavier scattered showers and storms throughout the latter part of your day and into the overnight hours, 88 today. We'll hold on to the chance for heavier rain and scattered thunderstorms on the front half of Thursday with a high of 88. Then that cold front sinks further south. Believe it or not, we hit 79 on Friday as we dry things out and that rain stays along the Ohio River. That same front's going to lift back north through the weekend, increase our rain chance Saturday and Sunday, 85 Saturday, 84 on Sunday.
2: Well, our live Doppler 7 radar is showing showers and thunderstorms in the northern Miami Valley, Mercer, Shelby, Auglaize counties, Logan County, northern Dark County. We've got 72 in Springfield, 73 in Huber Heights, and 73 at Dayton Severe Weather Station.
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1: Watching a couple of problems on our roadways right now in Dark County. We have a crash at the intersection of Horatio Harris Creek Road and Martin Road. This is in front of the Oakland Church of the Brethren. And on I-70 eastbound, before you get to State Route 127, this is just past State Route 726. The right lane is blocked there because of a separate crash, and there's not much of a delay through that area right now. Here in the Dayton area, no problems on the roadways this hour. With traffic every 10 minutes, I'm Parker Testa, WHIO Triple Team Traffic.
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0: Good morning, I'm Larry Hansgen, and this is Miami Valley's morning news. The world's wealthiest man, Elon Musk, has moved into a trailer in Memphis, Tennessee. He's overseeing construction of a new data center. 77 degrees now at 525.
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8: Good news, coffee drinkers. That morning cup of Joe could do wonders for your health.
10: Need a new reason to reach for another cup of coffee? How about your liver? A recent study suggesting higher coffee consumption is associated with lower risks of cirrhosis, liver cancer, and liver-related death. Researchers followed more than 300,000 individuals for more than 10 years. Participants had MRIs and blood tests, all showing those who drank five or more cups of coffee a day had a 32% lower risk of cirrhosis, a 47% lower risk of liver cancer, and a 42% lower risk of liver-related death compared to those who didn't drink coffee.
8: That's Fox's Lisa Brady.
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9: The nation's Treasury Secretary testified before Congress yesterday and highlighted the administration's economic agenda and job growth.
11: Treasury Secretary Scott Bessent pushing the Trump administration's policies that created growth in the economy here. Now, the Treasury Secretary testified that census numbers show the poverty rate went down 0.5% to 10.2%, with household income rising 2.6%. Democrats tried to pin inflation, which remains above the Fed's 2%, target on President Trump, citing a conflict with Iran as well as tariffs. Bessent believes that inflation will fall once the operations in Iran ends. Now, the economy under pressure also for the rise of the 10-year Treasury bond. As it rises, the price to borrow money for home mortgages and new cars, well, that goes up.
9: That's Fox's Edward Lawrence. WHIO News Time is 527.
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13: So, and everything you do, your iPhone, your computer, your TV, you need a data center. It just is what it is. China announces yesterday, now we have about 5,000 of them. China has about 500 of them. They're not stopping. And it's fascinating that all of the people that are most outspoken on this issue, almost to a fault, they're all saying the same thing. 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We need a deal with China. You know, a joint U.S.-China regulatory regime, or a deal with Western European nations or allied nations, NATO nations. I don't trust them. I don't trust Canada. I don't trust Western Europe. I don't trust Russia. I don't trust China.
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0: Good morning. It's 5:30. I'm Larry Hansgen. Welcome to Miami Valley's Morning News. We are live on Wednesday, September 16th, 77 degrees in Dayton. And here are the big three things you need to know. Partly cloudy, chance of showers and storms. We're seeing some of the northern Miami Valley this hour, and a high today near 90. No arrests despite an hours-long SWAT standoff in Dayton. And our top local story, gunfire breaks out once again in a Dayton neighborhood.
21: Evidence markers and shattered glass covered West Wood Avenue Tuesday afternoon. Police said gunfire hit three adults and a juvenile, and shattered glass injured a second juvenile.
9: That's News Center 7's Kylie Bridgman. Dayton Police Sergeant Craigie Coleman says the victims will survive.
22: We cannot have this type of activity. We cannot have one person getting shot in our city.
8: Sergeant Coleman said witnesses saw people in two cars start shooting after a fight.
9: A 911 caller said she was sitting on the porch when the violence started.
22: Four individuals received gunshot wounds in broad daylight. That's a sad day in our city.
8: Dayton police don't have any information about the shooters. However, they say someone likely knows who they are.
9: Detectives hope someone calls investigators with information.
8: Since Friday, law enforcement officers in Montgomery County have handled seven shootings. News Center 7's Letitia Perry.
23: Two of them happened in the North Riverdale area, where the city of Dayton has focused its violence interruption program. Of the seven shootings, we know one person died and at least 10 others got hurt.
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24: A cold front trying to move through. I'm Storm Center 7 meteorologist Brittley Ritz. We are going to time out rain chances associated with it, talk about how much rain will come with it all through the weekend, and if we ever get a cool down in the midst of it all.
25: A crash in Preble County has the right lane blocked on eastbound I-70 at State Route 726, and State Route 726 is closed south of Route 40 because of this crash. With traffic every 10 minutes, I'm Parker Testa, WHIO Triple Team Traffic.
0: I'm Larry Hansgen, and this is Miami Valley's Morning News, sponsored by Advantage Plumbing, Heating, and Air, putting their very best into the place you cherish most.
9: I'm Brittany Otto.
8: I'm Will Taylor.
9: A man arrested following a high-speed chase on I-75 through Montgomery County yesterday morning.
26: Cops say this started a bit after 3:30 after they spotted a white Jeep with no license plate going over the speed limit. Cops stopped the chase after the driver went the wrong way on the interstate, later restarting that chase after finding the car on River Street in Franklin.
9: WHIO Sierra Lawson. Cops later took Darian Johnson into custody with the help of a Warren County police drone. He's now facing several charges.
8: Police need help figuring out who shot a man in the head.
27: Somebody shot a man in the head here at Victor and Wheatley Avenue before sunrise.
22: We need the witnesses to come forward to let us know exactly what you saw, or if you heard anything, or again, if you have camera, just let us know.
27: Police said the victim was in stable condition at last check. They think two people were involved in this shooting.
8: That's News Center 7's James Brown.
9: Out of Columbus, the Ohio Supreme Court comes down on the site of a gas station in their fight against the city of Centerville.
28: The justices say unanimously that Sheets can pursue a second lawsuit against the city for damages. Centerville city leaders are blocking the company's plan to build a new Sheets near I-675. That lawsuit will now proceed in the U.S. District Court.
9: WHIO's Ron Otto reporting.
8: Almost $90 million will be going to two local agencies facing higher operating costs and increased demand.
29: The Board of Developmental Disabilities Services says they are facing rising costs and an increased workload.
30: Now with younger parents with better integration to services, families are seeking services sooner. Those children need more services, and again, those are all cost drivers.
29: And while children's services are seeing less children in their care, the cost to place them has gone up.
31: When a child needs a safe and appropriate placement, children's services must be able to provide one. Even when it is difficult to find or more expensive, a child's safety cannot wait.
29: Both agencies say this funding will help them deal with these challenges and continue focusing on meeting people's needs.
8: That's News Center 7's Xavier Hershovitz reporting. WHIO News Time, 5:35.
0: I'm Larry Hansgen, and this is Miami Valley's Morning News. Is AI a threat to society or a productive tool? Astrophysicist Neil deGrasse Tyson was on Live with Kelly and Mark on Channel 7.
2: We need to think of AI not as this monolith, but they're bits and pieces that we have all used probably every day, you know, to help the spreadsheet, to help an invitation list. 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And so what we need to do is put guardrails around the edge, and industry leaders are taking us there.
0: And still to come on Miami Valley's Morning News, a death in a college fraternity. 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
0: Good morning, I'm Larry Hansgen, and you've got a chance at a grand for groceries. $1,000 is up for grabs at 8 this morning. 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
8: I'm Will Taylor.
9: I'm Brittany Otto. Well, the rest of the week is looking wet.
26: A cold front coming down from the north is beginning to stall near the Miami Valley. That is going to bring us a few issues. Scattered showers and thunderstorms through the latter parts of our days and into the early morning hours. Starting today, already north of I-70 dealing with 3+ inches of rain in Mercer County near Salina. Please do not drive through flooded roadways. Additional rainfall, 1 to 2, possibly 3 more inches of rain under heavier showers and storms expected just through the weekend.
9: Storm Center 7 meteorologist Brittany Rich. She'll have more in her extended forecast coming up in minutes.
8: A California college student who was dumped at a hospital after a fraternity party has sadly now died.
6: Police say 18-year-old Anthony Joseph Bloss was dropped off at the St. Jude Medical Center in Fullerton, California, where he was pronounced dead. Cops say alcohol contributed to the Cal State student's death. Police say Bloss was a guest at an unaffiliated fraternity when he collapsed. They say hazing was not a factor and foul play is not suspected. Bloss is described as a scholar. He'd been accepted at 16 colleges and universities. An autopsy is pending.
8: That's Fox's Gary Baumgarten.
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7: Cheesemakers can't make enough whey protein to meet demand. The milk from cows at Rosie Lane Holstein's goes to the cheesemaker, and they process the liquid whey into what becomes that whey protein concentrate that's sold in stores. And so many Americans are turning to protein-packed foods or whey powder. There is a shortage of it. Cheese producers are investing billions of dollars to increase production, but it takes years to get the new facilities online. Prices for whey protein concentrate have gone up from $2 per pound in early 2023 to $11 per pound today.
9: That's Fox's Grady Trimble reporting. WHIO News Time is 5:41.
0: I'm Larry Hansgen. This is Miami Valley's Morning News. 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His family continuing the tradition. 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Here's Storm Center 7 meteorologist Brittley Ritz.
10: Starting off this morning, very warm and muggy with the opportunity for heavy rain north of 70. Well, a better chance for heavier scattered showers and storms throughout the latter part of your day and into the overnight hours. 88 today. We'll hold on to the chance for heavier rain and scattered thunderstorms on the front half of Thursday with a high of 88. Then that cold front sinks further south. Believe it or not, we hit 79 on Friday as we dry things out and that rain stays along the Ohio River. That same front's going to lift back north through the weekend, increase our rain chance Saturday and Sunday. 85 Saturday, 84 on Sunday.
0: Our live Doppler 7 radar is showing some rain in the area, very heavy thunderstorms at that, in the far northern Miami Valley, Mercer, Auglaize, Shelby counties, Champaign and Logan counties, and also the northern portions of Dark and Miami County. And then elsewhere, you got pockets of rain and some pretty heavy showers at that, southwestern Montgomery County, for example. We got 72 in Springfield, 77 in Bellbrook, and 77 at Dayton Severe Weather Station.
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25: Here in the Dayton area, we continue to have no problems on the roadways, but we've been dealing with a crash on I-70, eastbound I-70. The right lane is blocked. Before you get to Route 127 in Preble County, this is right over State Route 726, and State Route 726 is closed as well south of Route 40. So if you're in that area trying to get to the interstate this morning, you can use Route 40 over to Route 127 to get to I-70. With traffic every 10 minutes, I'm Parker Testa, WHIO Triple Team Traffic.
0: Well, on Wall Street, the losing streak continues as the Dow closed down 328 points at 52,093, ensuring the worst September since 2008. And still to come on Miami Valley's Morning News, Caleb Flynn's murder trial in Miami County is a go for tomorrow. That story in 2 minutes. WHIO News Time is 5:43.
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14: This is Dayton's only weather, traffic, and news station. 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Miami Valley's morning news continues on WHIO.
0: 5:46, I'm Larry Hansgen, 77 degrees in Dayton. And here are the big three things you need to know. Partly cloudy, chance of showers and storms, and a high near 90. Nick Reiner will not face the death penalty in the trial for murdering his actor-director father, Rob, and his mother. And our top story, five people wounded in a Dayton neighborhood shooting.
9: Yeah, this happened on Westwood Avenue yesterday. It's near the Dayton VA Center. News Center 7's Kylie Bridgman has more.
15: Five people have been transported to the hospital as a part of this shooting investigation. Three of them were taken to Miami Valley Hospital, two to Dayton Children's.
8: Three adults and one child were shot. Another child was injured by broken glass. Dayton police don't have any information about the shooters. However, they say someone likely knows who they are, and they hope someone calls investigators with information.
9: Updating you on the murder trial of a Tip City man that's set to start Thursday. A Miami County judge issuing a separation of witnesses order ahead of Caleb Flynn's trial.
26: This means that witnesses cannot come into the courtroom during the trial, follow any coverage, or share any details before they're called to testify. Flynn is accused of murdering his wife Ashley at their home in Tip City back in February. Four adults from Ashley's family are expected to give their testimony.
9: WHIO Sierra Lawson, the judge, is set to give further rulings as the trial start approaches.
8: Covering Dayton, a man accused of killing another man back in January will appear before a judge this morning.
28: A status conference is scheduled for Jameel Henderson, who's facing several charges, including murder. 48-year-old Julian Vineyard was found shot in a home on West Grand Avenue January 31st. He later died at Miami Valley Hospital. Henderson was arrested in July, and he's in jail on $1 million bond.
8: WHIO's Ron Otto reporting.
9: SWAT spent hours outside of a Dayton home yesterday, but police did not arrest anyone.
16: They did have to shoot a dog when they said somebody opened a garage door at the house on West 2nd Street. This started when a woman called police about a man. She previously filed a protective order against him, but the man had not officially gotten the protection order document, so police could not go into that house and arrest him.
9: News Center 7's James Brown.
8: We've learned the name of a man killed in Dayton. The coroner's office said DeMargi Murdoch was found in a yard on Riverside Drive Friday night after a 911 caller said someone shot him in the head. Police still do not know who shot Murdoch.
9: Now to Washington. The Associated Press reporting the board of the Kennedy Center has voted to close the facility over financial issues and a dispute over putting President Trump's name on the venue.
17: Prior to Tuesday's board meeting, a federal judge blocked the Kennedy Center board from adding the president's name to the building or grounds. A previous ruling said it has to go through Congress.
9: That's WHIO's Will Harris. WHIO News Time 549.
0: This is Miami Valley's Morning News. I'm Larry Hansgen. Our 5-day extended forecast, a Dayton Radio exclusive with Storm Center 7 meteorologist Brittley Ritz.
10: Starting off this morning, very warm and muggy with the opportunity for heavy rain north of 70. We'll have a better chance for heavier scattered showers and storms throughout the latter part of your day and into the overnight hours, 88 today. We'll hold on to the chance for heavier rain and scattered thunderstorms on the front half of Thursday with a high of 88. Then that cold front sinks further south. Believe it or not, we hit 79 on Friday as we dry things out. That rain stays along the Ohio River. That same front's going to lift back north through the weekend, increase our rain chance Saturday and Sunday, 85 Saturday, 84 on Sunday.
0: Live Doppler 7 radar is showing very heavy showers and thunderstorms in the far northern Miami Valley. Mercer, Auglaize, Shelby, Greene, Champaign, Logan counties. We also got pockets of rain in Montgomery County, also to the south of Dayton and parts of Butler and Warren counties. Currently 72 in Springfield, 72 at Wright-Patton, 77 at Dayton Sevier Weather Station.
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25: If you're traveling through Preble County this morning on I-70 eastbound, we have the right lane blocked at State Route 726. This is about 2 miles before you get to U.S. Route 127 because of a crash in this area. And both directions of State Route 726 closed as a result of this crash. So if you're in this area trying to get to I-70 this morning, you can use Route 40 over to Route 127, and that will take you south to the interstate. No problems here in the Dayton area this hour. With traffic every 10 minutes, I'm Parker Testa, WHIO Triple Team Traffic.
0: Well, you ever heard of the Freshman 15? Well, apparently that number is inaccurate. We'll discuss coming up in 3 minutes. 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
0: Good morning, I'm Larry Hansgen. A hot day ahead of us, hot and sticky. Temperatures near 90, and it'll be even more uncomfortable with the humidity. Right now, 73 degrees, as we're dealing with some pretty heavy showers in some parts of the Miami Valley, particularly our far northern counties. Well, the Journal of American College Health says first-year college students gain an average of 2.7 pounds, which is far below the oft-cited freshman 15. College can still bring major changes, though, in eating, activity, stress, and sleep. Many students gain weight because of pizza and junk food. I didn't gain 15 pounds my freshman year.
9: Mm-mm.
0: 30.
9: Oh, really?
0: Yeah.
9: Oh, wow.
0: I went from 130 to 160.
9: Oh,
0: at six
9: okay.
0: feet at 6 feet tall.
9: So you were just still growing.
0: I was, yeah.
9: Okay.
0: I was. I mean, I'd like to call myself a late bloomer.
9: A late bloomer.
0: Yeah.
9: Yeah.
0: Well, you know, as a sophomore in high school, I was 5'6" and 115 pounds.
9: Okay.
0: Wow.
9: Little guy.
0: Yeah, little guy. Yeah.
9: Yeah.
0: You know, my baseball numbers were assigned according to size. Highest I ever got was 5.
9: Oh, it's going to be like 00.
0: Nah, never double zero. I was 2, I was 3, and I eventually got up to 5.
9: Okay.
0: Yeah. Will, did you have a freshman 15 up there at Ashland?
6: Oh, yeah, I did. That, I mean, Ashland's food, the Convocation Center is nationally recognized as one of the better food cafeterias.
9: Oh.
6: Because it's, you go in and then you just can hop around and get whatever you want.
0: So, what was the meal plan like when you were in school?
6: So when you're a freshman, you have a little card with swipes on them, and when you're a freshman, you have unlimited swipes. So you can't, like, you can go 5 times a day if you really wanted to.
0: Wow. And then just eat whatever you wanted.
6: And just eat whatever you want, and that's what gets you. And then a lot of the freshmen, they had, they called it late night, and it would open at 10 o'clock. And so if you were hungry late at night, you could go get like a quesadilla or chicken nuggets, like bad stuff. And then
0: yeah.
6: You would, oh yeah.
0: So in the olden days of my college years at Bowling Green, we were given a booklet, and it had increments and a little tear off. You know, you had 5 cents, 10 cents, 25 cents, et cetera.
9: Oh.
0: And you had to go through the cafeteria and you had to pay with your booklet for each item that you got.
9: Mm.
0: And it was a big, there was a underground economy where girls would sell some of their extra books to guys and
6: oh, yeah.
0: things like that. So,
9: yeah.
0: Because if you're a guy, it was never enough to get you through.
9: Yeah.
0: Yeah. Ah, those all those days of yore. I don't miss them at all. That part I don't miss. Our top story today, if you thought, wait a second, weren't you guys talking about that on Monday? Yeah, we were, but it's happened again. Shooting in a Dayton neighborhood. It's 5:58.
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0: Good morning at 6 o'clock. I'm Larry Hansgen. Welcome to Miami Valley's Morning News. We are live on Wednesday, September 16th, 76 degrees in Dayton. Here are the big three things you need to know. Partly cloudy, chance of showers and storms, a high near 90. The Dayton Dragons bow out in the Midwest League Championship Series, losing to Quad Cities 2-1. And our top local story, five people hurt after another case of gunfire in a Dayton neighborhood.
22: When officers arrived at the scene, they found four people shot, including a minor. Another juvenile was hurt when shattered glass hit them.
9: That's News Center 7's Nick Foley. Investigators say the victims will survive.
6: Dayton Police Sergeant Kriegi Coleman says for hours, numerous investigators worked the crime scene.
23: They're just out here to make sure we can gather all the information we can to solve this incident.
9: Sergeant Coleman said witnesses saw people in two cars start shooting after a fight. A 911 caller said she was sitting on the porch when the violence started.
6: Dayton police don't have any information about the shooters. However, they say someone likely knows who they are. Detectives hopes someone calls investigators with information.
9: Now, since Friday, law enforcement officers in Montgomery County have handled seven shootings.
6: Two of them happened in the North Riverdale area. Of the seven shootings, we know one person died and at least 10 others got hurt.
9: Stay tuned here as we continue to bring you the news that impacts you and your community here on your hometown station, 1290 and 95.7 WHIO.
10: A chance for rain and heavy rain with a few stronger thunderstorms. I'm Storm Center 7 meteorologist Brittley Ritz. We will time out the best chances for rain and talk about how much more of it you can expect.
24: 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With traffic every 10 minutes, I'm Parker Testa, WHIO Triple Team Traffic.
0: I'm Larry Hansgen, and this is Miami Valley's Morning News, and is sponsored this morning by Advantage Plumbing, Heating, and Air, putting their best into the place you cherish most.
9: I'm Brittany Otto.
6: I'm Will Taylor.
9: A man facing charges after police say he led them on a chase through several counties.
26: State troopers say Darian Johnson was speeding in a Jeep with no license plate the wrong way on I-75. Franklin police spotted the Jeep on State Route 725, but said Johnson got out of the vehicle and ran. A drone found him and police arrested him.
9: That's News Center 7's Gabrielle Enright.
6: We're hearing the 911 calls from a couple right after being carjacked by a murder suspect in Moraine.
16: Investigators said this is one of the cars Taiwan Stevens stole after investigators said he killed his girlfriend in Miamisburg earlier this month. The caller said the man beat them. This was along I-75.
27: You guys are at the 50.2, you said?
29: Yes, we're a little bit past it now because he came at us and started hitting my boyfriend who was driving.
16: This is after investigators said he tried stealing a semi. Police chased Stevens in the victim's SUV until he crashed in a neighborhood and ran. Moments later, he got into a police cruiser, stole that. He slammed that cruiser into a person's home in Dayton. Stevens faces murder and several other felony charges.
6: News Center 7's James Brown.
9: A man who police say assaulted an officer learns how much he'll need to get out from behind bars. Christopher Finfrock pleaded not guilty in court yesterday, had his bond set at $25,000. Dayton police arrested Finfrock after they went to check up on a domestic situation. Court documents say Finfrock attacked when they tried to put him in the cruiser.
6: Updating you on a deadly shooting in Dayton this past weekend.
30: The Montgomery County Coroner's Office is now identifying the man shot on Riverside Drive Friday night as 22-year-old DeMarge Murdoch. He was found dead in the backyard of a home. His death remains under investigation.
6: WHIO's Sierra Lawson, no word yet on any arrests.
9: A man accused in a deadly shooting on Trenton Street last month is due in court today.
28: A hearing is set for Javon McFadgen, who cops say shot and killed 65-year-old Ellis Lucas August 26th. McFadgen pleaded not guilty last week to several charges, including murder. Bond was set at $1 million.
9: That is WHIO's Ron Otto reporting.
6: The leader of the FBI says that the Bureau is taking major steps to ensure the nation's safety.
1: FBI Director Kash Patel came to Capitol Hill to tout falling violent crime rates. He praised FBI investigators, but there's one investigation that still remains a mystery. Patel was pressed about the probe into Thomas Crooks, the man who shot and almost killed President Trump at a campaign rally in 2024. Newly uncovered documents reveal Crooks had packages of gun parts delivered to him under a pseudonym, and an anonymous donor paid to cremate his body. Members of law enforcement in the prior and current administration tell Fox News the official motive remains unknown.
6: That's Fox's David Spunt. WHIO News Time is 6:05.
0: I'm Larry Hansgen, and this is Miami Valley's Morning News. Ke-Hee Kwan, a.k.a. Short Round from the Indiana Jones movies, has a new memoir out, Never Say Die.
2: I realized that it was my dad who has been showing me this example of never giving up his entire life. Mm-hmm. From what he, when in the very beginning when he, you know, he faced so much obstacles to try to get our entire family out.
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0: And still to come on Miami Valley's Morning News, not just FBI Director Patel, but Treasury Secretary Bessent grilled on Capitol Hill. We've got that story in 2 minutes. WHIO News Time is 6:06.
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15: This is Dayton's only weather, traffic, and news station. 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
0: Good morning, I'm Larry Hansgen. Your next chance at $1,000 in the Grand for Groceries contest is coming up as soon as 8 o'clock this morning. 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
6: I'm Will Taylor.
9: I'm Brittany Otto. Well, the rest of the week looking wet.
19: A cold front coming down from the north is beginning to stall near the Miami Valley. That is going to bring us a few issues. Scattered showers and thunderstorms through the latter parts of our days and into the early morning hours, starting today. Already north of I-70 dealing with 3+ inches of rain in Mercer County near Salina. Please do not drive through flooded roadways. Additional rainfall, 1 to 2, possibly 3 more inches of rain under heavier showers and storms expected just through the weekend.
9: Storm Center 7 meteorologist Brittley Rich. She'll have more in her extended forecast in minutes.
6: The nation's Treasury Secretary testified before Congress yesterday and highlighted the administration's economic agenda and job growth.
3: Treasury Secretary Scott Bessent pushing the Trump administration's policies that created growth in the economy here. Now, the Treasury Secretary testified that census numbers show the poverty rate went down 0.5% to 10.2%, with household income rising 2.6%. Democrats tried to pin inflation, which remains above the Fed's 2% target, on President Trump, citing a conflict with Iran as well as tariffs. Now, Bessent believes that inflation will fall once the operations in Iran ends. Now, the economy under pressure also for the rise of the 10-year Treasury bond. As it rises, the price to borrow money for home mortgages and new cars, well, that goes up.
6: That's Fox's Edward Lawrence. Secretary Bessent also told lawmakers that the department is studying if the administration can issue President Trump's proposed $5,000 dividend payments without getting approval from Congress.
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9: Dairy farmers working fast to keep up with Americans' growing demand for protein.
5: Cheesemakers can't make enough whey protein to meet demand. The milk from cows at Rosie Lane Holstein's goes to the cheesemaker, and they process the liquid whey into what becomes that whey protein concentrate that's sold in stores. And so many Americans are turning to protein-packed foods or whey powder. There is a shortage of it. Cheese producers are investing billions of dollars to increase production, but it takes years to get the new facilities online. Prices for whey protein concentrate have gone up from $2 per pound in early 2023 to $11 per pound today.
9: That's Fox's Grady Trimble. WHIO News Time 611.
0: I'm Larry Hansgen, and this is Miami Valley's Morning News. 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Here's Storm Center 7 meteorologist Bradley Ritz.
19: Starting off this morning very warm and muggy with the opportunity for heavy rain north of 70. Well, a better chance for heavier scattered showers and storms throughout the latter part of your day and into the overnight hours. 88 today. We'll hold on to the chance for heavier rain and scattered thunderstorms on the front half of Thursday with a high of 88. Then that cold front sinks further south. Believe it or not, we hit 79 on Friday as we dry things out and that rain stays along the Ohio River. That same front's going to lift back north through the weekend, increase our rain chance Saturday and Sunday, 85 Saturday, 84 on Sunday.
0: Our live Doppler 7 radar is clear, and it's not clear. We've got some scattered, very heavy rain, particularly in the far northern Miami Valley. Right now, things are easing up a bit in Mercer County, so the heaviest of the rain concentrated between Shelby, Auglaize, Champaign, and Logan counties. But then again, you've got in central Montgomery County, just south of downtown Dayton, a pocket of heavy rain there, as well as showers to the south in Butler and Warren counties. 72 in Springfield. We have 73 in Centerville, 76 at Dayton Severe Weather Station.
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24: Still dealing with multiple accidents around the Miami Valley this morning. First and foremost, I-70 eastbound at State Route 726 in Preble County. The right lane is blocked because of a crash here, and both lanes of State Route 726 closed as a result of this. You can use Route 40 to Route 127 to get around this incident. And near the Miami and Dark County line, we have a crash on US 36. This is just west of Smith Road 1. You can use Bradford, New Harrison Road as an alternate. With traffic every 10 minutes, I'm Parker Testa, WHIO Triple Team Traffic.
0: Now, Dragon season ends with a 2-1 loss to Quad Cities in the in Midwest League Championships series. Quad Cities wins the league title with the 2-game sweep. And a wrong-way chase on I-75 ends with an arrest That story in 2 minutes. WHIO News Time, 6:14.
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3: 617, I'm Larry Hansgen, 76 degrees in Dayton. Here are the big three things you need to know. Partly cloudy, chance of showers and storms, and a high near 90. A separation of witnesses order in advance of Caleb Flynn's murder trial. And our top story, an all-too-familiar one, a shooting in a Dayton neighborhood.
4: Five people hurt after shots broke out. It happened yesterday on Westwood Avenue. That's near the Dayton VA Center. News Center 7's Nick Foley has more.
5: They found four people shot, including a child. Another child was hurt when shattered glass hit them. They're all expected to be okay.
6: Investigators say witnesses reported two cars started shooting after a fight. Police are now looking for the suspects.
4: A man arrested following a high-speed chase on I-75 through Montgomery County yesterday morning.
7: Cops say this started a bit after 3:30 after they spotted a white Jeep with no license plate going over the speed limit. Cops stopped the chase after the driver went the wrong way on the interstate, later restarting that chase after finding the car on River Street in Franklin.
4: That's WHIO's Sierra Lawson. Cops later took Darian Johnson into custody with the help of a Warren County police drone. He's now facing several charges.
6: Police need help figuring out who shot a man in the head.
8: Somebody shot a man in the head here at Victor and Wheatley Avenue before sunrise.
9: We need the witnesses to come forward to let us know exactly what you saw, or if you heard anything, or again, if you have camera, just let us know.
8: Police said the victim was in stable condition at last check. They think two people were involved in this shooting.
6: That's News Center 7's James Brown.
4: Now to Columbus, the Ohio Supreme Court comes down on the side of a gas station in their fight against the city of Centerville.
10: The justices say unanimously that Sheetz can pursue a second lawsuit against the city for damages. Centerville city leaders are blocking the company's plan to build a new Sheetz near I-675. That lawsuit will now proceed in the U.S. District Court.
4: WHIO's Ron Otto reporting. WHIO News Time 619.
3: I'm Larry Hansgen. This is Miami Valley's Morning News. Let's take a look now at our forecast, our five-day extended outlook with Storm Center 7 meteorologist Brittany Ritz.
11: Starting off this morning, very warm and muggy with the opportunity for heavy rain north of 70. We'll have a better chance for heavier scattered showers and storms throughout the latter part of your day and into the overnight hours, 88 today. We'll hold on to the chance for heavier rain and scattered thunderstorms on the front half of Thursday with a high of 88. Then that cold front sinks further south. Believe it or not, we hit 79 on Friday as we dry things out and that rain stays along the Ohio River. That same front's going to lift back north through the weekend, increase our rain chance Saturday and Sunday, 85 Saturday, 84 on Sunday.
3: Our live Doppler 7 radar is showing some pockets of very heavy rain. The biggest one is in the far northern Miami Valley and involving Shelby, Logan, Auglaize counties. And then also we've got in Indiana some pretty heavy rain heading this direction. Already seeing pockets of heavy showers in Butler and Warren County. And also Montgomery County, northeast of Dayton, we're seeing some rain. We've got 72 in Springfield, 72 in Xenia, and 72 at Dayton Severe Weather Station.
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13: Rain is moving through downtown Dayton right now, but still no problems on the interstates here in the Dayton area or any other roadways right now. But we do have multiple accidents outside of the Dayton area. I-70 eastbound, just before you get to Route 127. This is actually right over State Route 726. The right lane is still blocked here, and we are seeing a delay in this

0: area. Route 40 to Route 127 can be used as an alternate. And at the Miami and Dark County line near Bradford, US 36 just west of Smith Road 1, we have a head-on crash, two vehicles involved, and we are seeing a delay here as well. So you can use Route 721 up to New Harrison Bradford Road to get around that crash. With traffic every 10 minutes, I'm Parker Testa, WHIO Triple Team Traffic.
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1: Good morning, I'm Larry Hanskin. Thanks again for joining us here on Miami Valley's morning news. It's September 16th. And it was this date in 1979. Rapper's Delight by the Sugar Hill Gang is released, becomes the first rap song to chart on the Hot 100. At 75 degrees now, 625.
15: I'm Will Taylor.
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15: Good news, coffee drinkers. That morning cup of Joe could do wonders for your health.
16: Need a new reason to reach for another cup of coffee? How about your liver? A recent study suggesting higher coffee consumption is associated with lower risks of cirrhosis, liver cancer, and liver-related death. Researchers followed more than 300,000 individuals for more than 10 years. Participants had MRIs and blood tests, all showing those who drank five or more cups of coffee a day had a 32% lower risk of cirrhosis, a 47% lower risk of liver cancer, and a 42% lower risk of liver-related death compared to those who didn't drink coffee.
15: That's Fox's Lisa Brady. WHIO News Time is 626.
1: 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We've got that to start your day, and then we'll turn things over to your consumer warrior, Clark Howard, the guy that can help you save more, spend less, and avoid getting ripped off, including this morning's Clark Howard Tip of the Day, sponsored by MyUSA Credit Union, your best financial friend.
17: 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Well, something that's been really clear from these state-mandated plans is people who never save for retirement suddenly are because they're auto-enrolled. So whether you're in one of those states or not, if you're having trouble saving for the future, I want you to set up a Roth IRA, and then I want you to set it up where you contribute to it automatically month by month or paycheck by paycheck. 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
1: Good morning. It's 6:30. I'm Larry Hansgen, and welcome to Miami Valley's Morning News. We are live on Wednesday, September 16th. We've got 75 degrees in Dayton. Here are the big three things you need to know. Partly cloudy today with the chance of showers and storms. We're dealing with some already right now, particularly in the far northern Miami Valley, but also seeing some heavy rain move in from Indiana into Butler, Preble, and Dark County. Well, no arrest despite an hours-long SWAT standoff in Dayton. In our top story, gunfire breaks out once again in a Dayton neighborhood.
20: Evidence markers and shattered glass covered West Wood Avenue Tuesday afternoon. Police said gunfire hit three adults and a juvenile, and shattered glass injured a second juvenile.
21: That's News Center 7's Kylie Bridgman. Dayton Police Sergeant Kriege Coleman says the victims will survive.
22: We cannot have this type of activity. We cannot have one person getting shot in our city.
15: Sergeant Coleman said witnesses saw people in two cars start shooting after a fight.
21: A 911 caller said that she was sitting on the porch when the violence started.
22: Four individuals received gunshot wounds in broad daylight. That's a sad day in our city.
15: Dayton police don't have any information about the shooters. However, they say someone likely knows who they are.
21: Detectives hope someone calls investigators with some information.
15: Since Friday, law enforcement officers in Montgomery County have handled seven shootings. News Center 7's Letitia Perry.
23: Two of them happened in the North Riverdale area, where the city of Dayton has focused its violence interruption program. Of the seven shootings, we know one person died and at least 10 others got hurt.
21: Stay tuned here as we continue to bring you the news that impacts you and your community here on your hometown station, 1290 and 95.7 WHIO.
24: A cold front trying to move through. I'm Storm Center 7 meteorologist Brittley Ritz. We are going to time out rain chances associated with it, talk about how much rain will come with it all through the weekend, and if we ever get a cool down in the midst of it all.
0: Got a couple of accidents on the roadways right now. Right lane's blocked on eastbound I-70 before you get to Route 127 in Preble County. You can use Route 40 as an alternate route there. And on US 36 between Bradford and Gettysburg, we have a crash there as well. With traffic every 10 minutes, I'm Parker Testa, WHIO Triple Team Traffic.
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15: I'm Will Taylor.
21: Out of Miami County, tomorrow, Caleb Flynn's murder trial set to get underway. A Miami County judge has issued a separation of witnesses order.
18: This means that witnesses cannot come into the courtroom during the trial, follow any coverage, or share any details before they're called to testify. Flynn is accused of murdering his wife, Ashley, at their home in Tip City back in February. Four adults from Ashley's family are expected to give their testimony.
21: WHIO Sierra Lawson.
15: Covering Dayton, a man accused of killing another man back in January will appear before a judge this morning.
25: A status conference is scheduled for Jameel Henderson, who's facing several charges, including murder. 48-year-old Julian Vineyard was found shot in a home on West Grand Avenue January 31st. He later died at Miami Valley Hospital. Henderson was arrested in July, and he's in jail on $1 million bond.
15: That's WHIO's Ron Otto reporting.
21: SWAT spent hours outside of a Dayton home yesterday, but police did not arrest anyone.
26: They did have to shoot a dog when they said somebody opened a garage door at the house on West 2nd Street. This started when a woman called police about a man. She previously filed a protective order against him, but the man had not officially gotten the protection order document, so police could not go into that house and arrest him.
21: That's News Center 7's James Brown.
15: We've learned the name of a man killed in Dayton. The coroner's office said DeMargie Murdoch was found in a yard on Riverside Drive Friday night after a 911 caller said someone shot Murdoch in the head. Police still do not know who shot him.
21: Out of Washington, the Associated Press reporting the board of the Kennedy Center votes to close the facility over financial issues in a dispute over putting President Trump's name on the venue.
27: Prior to Tuesday's board meeting, a federal judge blocked the Kennedy Center board from adding the president's name to the building or grounds. A previous ruling said it has to go through Congress.
21: That's WHIO's Will Harris. WHIO News Time is 6:35.
1: I'm Larry Hansgen. This is Miami Valley's Morning News. Well, it came to an end last night at Day Air Ballpark. The Dayton Dragons falling to Quad Cities 2-1 in Game 2 of the Best of 3 Midwest League Championship Series. Voice of the Dragons Tom Nichols had talked to us earlier in the day about this underdog Dragons team that had to rebuild itself after winning the first half to make it into the playoffs.
28: We've got a lot of new players here in the second half that have replaced those players that moved on up to AA. It took them a while to really gel.
1: And the Dragons will open their 27th season the Midwest League coming up April 2nd of 2027. And we'll hear from Tom Nichols at 8:15 this morning his reflections on this past season. Well, still to come here on Miami Valley's Morning News, FBI Director Patel on the congressional hot seat. That story in 2 minutes. WHIO News Time is 636.
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3: 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Higher taxes, Brown voted for them. 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Sex changes, for kids, Sherrod Brown supported that too. When Washington Democrats needed Brown's vote, he gave it every time. Sherrod Brown voted with Biden, 97%. Schumer, 95%. Bernie Sanders, 92%. That was the Democrat Party he joined 50 years ago. But times have changed. Now extremists are taking over. They're not asking for your vote. 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And Sherrod Brown will fall in line. He always does. Sherrod Brown, times changed. 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Paid for by SLF PAC and not authorized by any candidate or candidate's committee. 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SLF PAC is responsible for the content of this ad.
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1: Good morning, I'm Larry Hansgen. Coming up at 8 this morning, it's a chance for you to win a grand for groceries. That's right, $1,000 could be yours. 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Right now, 74 degrees at 639.
5: I'm Will Taylor.
21: I'm Brittany Otto. Rain moving into the Miami Valley and the threat for floods comes with it.
18: A flash flood warning in effect for Mercer County. In 3 hours' time this morning, 3 inches of rain have fallen. Now, mind you, that's estimated, but additional rainfall is expected in the same areas. If you come across a flooded roadway, do not drive through it. Turn around, find a different route.
21: We've also learned that flash flood warnings are in place for Shelby and Auglaize counties this morning. Storm Center 7 meteorologist Brittley Ritz will have more details in her full 5-day weather forecast.
5: The leader of the FBI says that the Bureau is taking major steps to ensure the nation's safety.
6: FBI Director Kash Patel came to Capitol Hill to tout falling violent crime rates. He praised FBI investigators, but there's one investigation that still remains a mystery. Patel was pressed about the probe into Thomas Crooks, the man who shot and almost killed President Trump at a campaign rally in 2024. Newly uncovered documents reveal Crooks had packages of gun parts delivered to him under a pseudonym, and an anonymous donor paid to cremate his body. Members of law enforcement in the prior and current administration tell Fox News the official motive remains unknown.
5: That's Fox's David Spunt.
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21: A close ally of former Venezuelan leader Nicolas Maduro pleaded guilty in a corruption case.
7: Colombian-born businessman Alex Saab has pleaded guilty to one count of money laundering. Prosecutors say they'll recommend a lower sentence than the maximum 20 years in exchange for his cooperation against four unnamed co-defendants. Saab was accused of a scheme to bribe officials to win lucrative contracts to import food into Venezuela. Saab was deported by acting President Delcy Rodriguez in May under pressure from the Trump administration. They refer to Saab as Maduro's bagman. Saab was arrested by U.S. authorities in 2019, but he was pardoned by former President Joe Biden in 2023 in exchange for the release of several Americans imprisoned in Venezuela.
21: That's Fox's Tom Rigotti. WHI News Time 641.
1: 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Here's Storm Center 7 meteorologist Brittley Ritz.
8: Starting off this morning, very warm and muggy with the opportunity for heavy rain north of 70. Well, a better chance for heavier scattered showers and storms throughout the latter part of your day and into the overnight hours, 88 today. We'll hold on to the chance for heavier rain and scattered thunderstorms on the front half of Thursday with a high of 88. Then that cold front sinks further south. Believe it or not, we hit 79 on Friday as we dry things out and that rain stays along the Ohio River. That same front's going to lift back north through the weekend, increase our rain chance Saturday and Sunday, 85 Saturday, 84 on Sunday.
1: Our live Doppler 7 radar is showing pockets of heavy rain right now, still lingering in Shelby, Logan counties. Also seeing quite a bit of rain now move in from Indiana into Butler and Preble and even southern Dark County. Elsewhere, little pockets of scattered rain, 72 in Springfield, 72 in Troy, 74 at Dayton Severe Weather Station.
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0: Busy morning on our roadways across the Miami Valley. Still seeing the right lane blocked on eastbound I-70. Before you get to Route 127, this is right above State Route 726. And 726 is closed in both directions south of Route 40 this morning. So you can use Route 42, Route 127 to get back to I-70 if you're trying to get to I-70 this morning. And nearly dark in Miami County line, we have a crash. This is near the Bradford area at the intersection of US 36 and Smith Road 1. You can use State Route 721 to Bradford New Harrison Road to get around that crash. With traffic every 10 minutes, I'm Parker Testa, WHIO Triple Team Traffic.
1: Reds shut out by the Dodgers 4-0. Guardians beat the White Sox 7-6 to close within a half game of first place in the AL Central and a game and a half up on Texas for the final wild card. And a court date today for a man accused in a Dayton murder. We've got that story in 2 minutes. WHIO News Time is 6:43.
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1: This is Dayton's only weather, traffic, and news station. 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
2: 646, I'm Larry Hansgen, 74 degrees in Dayton. Here are the big three things you need to know. Partly cloudy, chance of showers and thunderstorms with a high today near 90. Nick Reiner will not face the death penalty in his trial for murdering his actor-director father Rob and his mother. And our top story, five people wounded in a Dayton neighborhood shooting.
3: Yeah, this happened on Westwood Avenue yesterday. It's near the Dayton VA Center. News Center 7's Kylie Bridgman tells us more.
4: Five people have been transported to the hospital as a part of this shooting investigation. Three of them were taken to Miami Valley Hospital, two to Dayton Children.
5: Three adults and one child were shot. Another child was injured by broken glass. Dayton police don't have any information about the shooters. However, they say someone likely knows who they are, and they hope someone calls investigators with information.
3: Well, we're hearing the 911 calls from a couple right after being carjacked by a murder suspect in Moraine.
6: Investigators said this is one of the cars Taiwan Stevens stole after investigators said he killed his girlfriend in Miamisburg earlier this month. The caller said the man beat them. This was along I-75.
7: You guys are at the 50.2, you said?
8: Yes, we're a little bit past it now because he came at us and started hitting my boyfriend who was driving.
6: This is after investigators said he tried stealing a semi. Police chased Stevens in the victim's SUV until he crashed in a neighborhood and ran. Moments later, he got into a police cruiser, stole that. He slammed that cruiser into a person's home in Dayton. Stevens faces murder and several other felony charges.
3: That's News Center 7's James Brown.
5: A man who police say assaulted an officer learns how much he'll need to get out from behind bars. Christopher Finfrock pleaded not guilty in court yesterday and had his bond set at $25,000. Dayton police arrested Finfrock after they went to check up on a domestic situation. Court documents say Finfrock attacked when they tried to put him in the cruiser.
3: Updating you now on a deadly shooting in Dayton this past weekend.
9: The Montgomery County Coroner's Office is now identifying the man shot on Riverside Drive Friday night as 22-year-old DeMarge Murdoch. He was found dead in the backyard of a home. His death remains under investigation.
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10: Starting off this morning, very warm and muggy with the opportunity for heavy rain north of 70. We'll have a better chance for heavier scattered showers and storms throughout the latter part of your day and into the overnight hours, 88 today. We'll hold on to the chance for heavier rain and scattered thunderstorms on the front half of Thursday with a high of 88. Then that cold front sinks further south. Believe it or not, we hit 79 on Friday as we dry things out and that rain stays along the Ohio River. That same front's going to lift back north through the weekend, increase our rain chance Saturday and Sunday, 85 Saturday, 84 on Sunday.
2: Live Doppler 7 radar is showing pockets of rain, some heavy showers right now in Logan County. Also seeing some pockets of pretty heavy rain, Butler, Preble County, Warren County near Springboro, and also a couple of showers that we're seeing in Dark County. We've got 72 in Springfield, 74 in Trotwood, and 74 at Dayton Severe Weather Station.
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2: An update with Jake Megna. With
12: a new crash in downtown Dayton, southbound 75. The left lane is blocked at US 35. Main Street can be used as an alternate route. The right lane is still blocked on eastbound I-70 at State Route 726. Route 40 can be used as an alternate route here. With traffic every 10 minutes, I'm Parker Testa, WHIO Triple Team Traffic.
2: Well, have you heard of the term, you've got too many tabs open? 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The warning signs coming up in 3 minutes. 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
7: Good morning, I'm Larry Hanskin. We're dealing with some rain here this morning, pockets of heavy showers and even some thunderstorms in spots, pretty scattered. It's not like there's a big system rolling through, but we've seen quite a bit of heavy rain and even the possibility of some flooding in Mercer County. That's clear now, but that rain is moving on into Logan County. We're also seeing pockets of heavy rain now. Butler, Preble, Dark County, just above I-70, and also just south of Montgomery County, the Centerville, Springboro area, seeing some pretty heavy rain there. And even in Greene County, just south of Xenia, a little pocket of rain. 74 degrees right now at 6:55. Samsung has come out with a survey. The top signs you've got too many tabs open. Euphemism, just kind of saying you're kind of losing it. You walk into a room, forget why you went there, put something somewhere safe, then forgot where it was. You start one task before getting distracted by another. You think about one task while trying to complete another. You're saving a screenshot or photo because it has information you need later. You remember something important just as you're falling asleep. Remember something you need to do at an inconvenient moment, then you forget later. You send yourself a message or reminder so you won't forget something. Then you forget to reply to a message, and then you feel like your brain is constantly running through a mental to-do list. Have I just described you, Brittany?
8: Yeah. Yeah. I think every single one of these things.
7: Yeah, because you are a notorious bad sleeper,
8: mm-hmm.
7: because of these things. Your brain just won't shut off?
8: Well, it's just hard for me a lot of times to go to sleep with some because of this stuff running through my brain.
7: Because you're thinking. Have you ever kept a notepad on the nightstand, things like that? I would highly discourage it.
8: Okay.
7: I thought it was a great idea at the time. I thought, well, you know what? How I'm always I'm about ready to fall asleep, but I got to remember to do this. Oh, I got to remember to do that. Or I'd have a good idea. Hey, this would be a great idea.
8: Yeah.
7: And write it down. No. Because you know what it does? It makes you want to use it.
8: Right, yeah.
7: You know, so just try to disconnect. Now, we got the very zen Will Taylor sitting across from me there.
4: Yeah.
7: You're one of the more zen people I know.
4: Yeah,
7: sure. I mean, you are. Will does rhyme with chill. Did any of those behaviors I just discussed, did any of that resonate with you?
4: Sometimes I feel like my brain is like a glass ball or a glass bowl, and it's just like a ping pong ball rolling around in it. Sometimes it feels like just bounce from one thing to the next. Dung, dung, dung, dung, dung, dung, just bouncing around. So yes, this would describe, I'll walk into a room and go, what? Okay. What did I need?
7: Well,
4: I don't know if that's scatterbrained or what, but yeah.
7: Well, fortunately, dear listeners, we are able to focus for at least 4 hours a morning. And we're doing just that right now. And our focus on our top story today, it has a familiar ring to it. It's been another spate of violence, a shooting in a Dayton neighborhood. It's 6:58.
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7: Good morning. It's 7 o'clock. I'm Larry Hansgen, and welcome to Miami Valley's Morning News. We are live on Wednesday, September 16th, 71 degrees in Dayton. Here are the big three things you need to know. Partly cloudy, chance of showers and storms with a high today near 90. The Dayton Dragons bow out in the Midwest League Championship Series, losing to Quad Cities 2-1. And our top local story, 5 people hurt after another case of gunfire in a Dayton neighborhood.
14: When officers arrived at the scene, they found 4 people shot, including a minor. Another juvenile was hurt when shattered glass hit them.
8: That's News Center 7's Nick Foley. Investigators say the victims will survive.
4: Dayton Police Sergeant Kriege Coleman says for hours, numerous investigators worked the crime scene.
15: They're just out here to make sure we can gather all the information we can to solve this incident.
8: Sergeant Coleman said witnesses saw people in 2 cars start shooting after a fight. A 911 caller said she was sitting on the porch when the violence started.
4: Dayton police don't have any information about the shooters. However, they say someone likely knows who they are. Detectives hope someone calls investigators with information.
8: Since Friday, law enforcement officers in Montgomery County have handled 7 shootings.
4: 2 of them happened in the North Riverdale area. Of the 7 shootings, we know 1 person died and at least 10 others got hurt.
8: Stay tuned here as we continue to bring you the news that impacts you and your community here on your hometown station, 1290 and 95.7 WHIO.
13: The chance for rain and heavy rain with a few stronger thunderstorms. I'm Storm Center 7 meteorologist Brittley Ritz. We will time out the best chances for rain and talk about how much more of it you can expect.
16: We've got the left shoulder blocked on southbound 75 right before US 35 in downtown Dayton, and the right lane blocked on eastbound I-70 before Route 127 in Preble County. With traffic every 10 minutes, I'm Parker Testa, WHIO Triple Team Traffic.
7: I'm Larry Hansgen, and this is Miami Valley's Morning News.
8: I'm Brittany Otto.
4: I'm Will Taylor.
8: A man arrested following a high-speed chase on I-75 through Montgomery County yesterday morning.
17: Cops say this started a bit after 3:30 after they spotted a white Jeep with no license plate going over the speed limit. Cops stopped the chase after the driver went the wrong way on the interstate, later restarting that chase after finding the car on River Street in Franklin.
8: WHIO Sierra Lawson. Cops later took Darian Johnson into custody with the help of a Warren County police drone. He's now facing several charges.
4: Police need help figuring out who shot a man in the head.
18: Somebody shot a man in the head here at Victor and Wheatley Avenue before sunrise.
19: We need the witnesses to come forward to let us know exactly what you saw, or if you heard anything, or again, if you have camera, just let us know.
18: Police said the victim was in stable condition at last check. They think 2 people were involved in this shooting.
4: That's News Center 7's James Brown.
8: Now to Columbus, the Ohio Supreme Court comes down on the side of a gas station in their fight against the city of Centerville.
20: The justices say unanimously that Sheetz can pursue a second lawsuit against the city for damages. Centerville city leaders are blocking the company's plan to build a new Sheetz near I-675. That lawsuit will now proceed in the U.S. District Court.
8: WHIO's Ron Otto reporting.
4: Almost $90 million will be going to 2 local agencies facing higher operating costs and increased demand.
21: The Board of Developmental Disabilities Services says they are facing rising costs and an increased workload.
22: Now with younger parents with better integration to services, families are seeking services sooner. Those children need more services, and again, those are all cost drivers.
21: And while children's services are seeing less children in their care, the cost to place them has gone up.
23: When a child needs a safe and appropriate placement, children's services must be able to provide one. Even when it is difficult to find or more expensive, a child's safety cannot wait.
21: Both agencies say this funding will help them deal with these challenges and continue focusing on meeting people's needs.
4: That's News Center 7's Xavier Hershovitz.
8: A California college student who was dumped at a hospital after a fraternity party has sadly now died.
24: Police say 18-year-old Anthony Joseph Bloss was dropped off at the St. Jude Medical Center in Fullerton, California, where he was pronounced dead. Cops say alcohol contributed to the Cal State student's death. Police say Bloss was a guest at an unaffiliated fraternity when he collapsed. They say hazing was not a factor and foul play is not suspected. Bloss is described as a scholar. He'd been accepted at 16 colleges and universities. An autopsy is pending.
8: That's Fox's Gary Baumgarten. WHIO News Time is 7:05.
7: I'm Larry Hansgen. 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
25: In my dreams, it's still the same. 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
7: Coming up Saturday, this Saturday, September 19th, Dokken, Lita Ford will be at the Rose Music Center in Huber Heights, and I've got 2 tickets for the show. You can be there if you're caller number 2. 937-957-1290. Caller number 2 gets a pair of tickets to see Dokken and Lita Ford. Rose Music Center this coming Saturday night, September 19th. Good luck. Well, still to come on Miami Valley's Morning News, what's next for the man accused of killing a National Guard member in D.C.? We've got that story in 2 minutes. WHIO News Time, 7:06.
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4: I'm Will Taylor.
8: I'm Brittany Otto. Two people hurt following a rollover crash in Dark County yesterday afternoon. Deputies and medics arrived to the injury crash at the intersection of State Route 571 and Delisle Foreman Road. Initial investigation showed a Jeep driven by a 76-year-old man was going westbound on 571, and as he began to slow down to turn, he was hit by a Chevy Traverse. The Jeep rolled onto its side and hit another vehicle at the intersection. Medics transported the 76-year-old Jeep driver and his passenger, an 81-year-old woman, to a hospital with minor injuries. The crash remains under investigation.
4: The man accused of killing one National Guard member and critically injuring another in Washington, D.C. last year is due in court today for a status hearing.
3: Rahmanallah Lakhanwal is facing federal charges, including the murder of National Guard Specialist Sarah Beckstrom and the attempted murder of Air Force Staff Sergeant Andrew Wolf. Specialist Beckstrom and Sergeant Wolf were members of the West Virginia National Guard deployed to Washington, D.C. as part of President Trump's law enforcement surge in August 2025. In July, Lakhanwal was admitted to a hospital for treatment after refusing food and water, according to court papers. Last month, the judge in the case issued an emergency order saying that Lakhanwal could be fed against his will. That order expires in late October, but can be renewed.
4: That's Fox's Tanya J. Powers.
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5: Cheesemakers can't make enough whey protein to meet demand. 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There is a shortage of it. 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Prices for whey protein concentrate have gone up from $2 per pound in early 2023 to $11 per pound today.
8: That's Fox's Grady Trimble. 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
7: I'm Larry Hansgen. This is Miami Valley's Morning News. 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Here's Storm Center 7 meteorologist Brittley Ritz.
6: Starting off this morning, very warm and muggy with the opportunity for heavy rain north of 70. Well, a better chance for heavier scattered showers and storms throughout the latter part of your day and into the overnight hours, 88 today. We'll hold on to the chance for heavier rain and scattered thunderstorms on the front half of Thursday with a high of 88. Then that cold front sinks further south. Believe it or not, we hit 79 on Friday as we dry things out and that rain stays along the Ohio River. That same front's going to lift back north through the weekend, increase our rain chance Saturday and Sunday, 85 Saturday, 84 on Sunday.
7: Now, our live Doppler 7 radar showing scattered rain in the area. Some pretty significant heavy showers still in Butler, Preble County, Warren County, and Western Montgomery County. We got 72 in Springfield, 71 in Kettering, and 71 at Dayton Severe Weather Station.
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16: Larry, still watching multiple incidents on the roadways right now. Southbound 75, the left shoulder has been cleared right before U.S. 35, but we are still dealing with quite the delay through downtown Dayton. I'd recommend getting off there at Stanley Avenue. You can use the surface streets, take them through downtown Dayton, and re-enter southbound 75 at Edwin C. Moses Boulevard. Still have the right lane blocked on eastbound I-70 at State Route 726. Route 40 can be used as an alternate route here, and near the dark in Miami County line, we have a crash just west of Smith Road 1 on U.S. 36. Bradford, New Harrison Bradford Road can be used as an alternate route here. And for anyone heading south towards Cincinnati on I-75, we have a crash holding up the left lane just before Route 63. With traffic every 10 minutes, I'm Parker Testa, WHIO Triple Team Traffic.
7: Well, on Wall Street, the losing streak continues as the Dow closed down 328 points at 52,093, ensuring the worst September since 2008. And still to come on Miami Valley's Morning News, Caleb Flynn's murder trial is a go for tomorrow. That story in 2 minutes, WHIO News Time, 7:13.
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0: They found four people shot, including a child. Another child was hurt when shattered glass hit them. They're all expected to be okay.
1: Investigators say witnesses reported two cars started shooting after a fight. Police are now looking for suspects.
2: Updating you on the murder trial of a Tipp City man that's set to start Thursday. A Miami County judge is issuing a separation of witnesses order ahead of Caleb Flynn's trial.
3: This means that witnesses cannot come into the courtroom during the trial, follow any coverage, or share any details before they're called to testify. Flynn is accused of murdering his wife Ashley at their home in Tipp City back in February. Four adults from Ashley's family are expected to give their testimony.
2: That's WHIO Sierra Lawson, the judge, said to give further rulings as the trial start approaches.
1: Covering Dayton, a man accused of killing another man back in January will appear before a judge this morning.
4: A status conference is scheduled for Jameel Henderson, who's facing several charges, including murder. 48-year-old Julian Vineyard was found shot in a home on West Grand Avenue January 31st. He later died at Miami Valley Hospital. Henderson was arrested in July, and he's in jail on $1 million bond.
1: WHIO's Ron Otto reporting.
2: SWAT spent hours outside of a Dayton home yesterday, but police did not arrest anyone.
5: They did have to shoot a dog when they said somebody opened a garage door at the house on West 2nd Street. This started when a woman called police about a man. She previously filed a protective order against him, but the man had not officially gotten the protection order document. So police could not go into that house and arrest him.
2: That's News Center 7's James Brown.
1: We've learned the name of a man killed in Dayton. The coroner's office said DeMargie Murdoch was found in a yard on Riverside Drive Friday night after a 911 caller said someone shot him in the head. Police still do not know who shot him.
2: Out of Washington, the Associated Press reporting the board of the Kennedy Center has voted to close the facility over financial issues and a dispute over putting President Trump's name on the venue.
6: Prior to Tuesday's board meeting, a federal judge blocked the Kennedy Center board from adding the president's name to the building or grounds. A previous ruling said it has to go through Congress.
2: That's WHIO's Will Harris. WHIO News Time 719.
7: I'm Larry Hansgen. This is Miami Valley's Morning News. Let's take a look at our five-day forecast now so you can make your plans accordingly. And here's Storm Center 7 meteorologist Brittany Ritz.
8: Starting off this morning, very warm and muggy with the opportunity for heavy rain north of 70. We'll have a better chance for heavier scattered showers and storms throughout the latter part of your day and into the overnight hours, 88 today. We'll hold on to the chance for heavier rain and scattered thunderstorms on the front half of Thursday with a high of 88. Then that cold front sinks further south. Believe it or not, we hit 79 on Friday as we dry things out and that rain stays along the Ohio River. That same front's going to lift back north through the weekend, increase our rain chance Saturday and Sunday, 85 Saturday, 84 on Sunday.
7: Well, our live Doppler 7 radar is showing us some scattered rain through the area, some pretty significant showers this hour. Western Montgomery County, south of the Dayton area, and Butler, Warren County, and even parts of Preble County still seeing some lingering rain. 72 now in Springfield, 71 in Huber Heights, and 71 at Dayton Sevier Weather Station.
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10: Larry, still watching multiple incidents on our highways. The main problem is southbound 75 through downtown Dayton. We had a crash holding up the left lane here. That crash has been cleared, but we now have a disabled vehicle holding up the center lane. And we are seeing a backup through downtown. So what I'd recommend doing is getting off there at Stanley Avenue, taking the surface street south, and you can re-enter the interstate from Edwin C. Moses Boulevard. Still have the right lane blocked in Preble County on eastbound 70. This is right near State Route 726. Route 40 can be used as an alternate route here, and a crash at near the Dark and Miami County line, US 36, just west of Smith Road 1. 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With traffic every 10 minutes, I'm Parker Testa, WHIO Triple Team Traffic.
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6: Good morning, I'm Larry Hansgen. Robert De Niro's in talks to play former Los Angeles Dodgers manager Tommy Lasorda in Tommy and Me. Plot details are being kept under wraps, so the scope of the biopic is not yet known. 71 degrees at 725.
7: I'm Will Taylor.
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7: Good news, coffee drinkers. 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
9: Need a new reason to reach for another cup of coffee? How about your liver? A recent study suggesting higher coffee consumption is associated with lower risks of cirrhosis, liver cancer, and liver-related death. Researchers followed more than 300,000 individuals for more than 10 years. Participants had MRIs and blood tests, all showing those who drank five or more cups of coffee a day had a 32% lower risk of cirrhosis, a 47% lower risk of liver cancer, and a 42% lower risk of liver-related death compared to those who didn't drink coffee.
7: That's Fox's Lisa Brady reporting. WHIO News Time, 726.
6: And this is Miami Valley's Morning News. I'm Larry Hansgen with the look ahead on this Hump Day Wednesday as to what we can expect this weekend. Let's find out what's happening. 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
11: 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Festival's going to take place throughout the weekend. Dawkins going to be performing. That's going to be live over at the Rose Music Center at the Heights. It's going to be out in Huber. Legendary rock band takes stage Friday night. It's going to begin at 7 p.m. And the Preble County Pork Festival, that's happening this week at the Preble County Fairgrounds. This is one of the region's most popular fall traditions. The festival features thousands of pounds of pork, live entertainment, arts, craft vendors, historical exhibits, all kinds of fun. Festival's going to take place Saturday and Sunday. It's going to run throughout the weekend. Getting you out into the Maumee Valley, I'm Chris Hartley, 1290 and 95.7 WHIO, Dayton's News and Talk.
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6: Good morning. It's 7:30. I'm Larry Hanskin. Welcome to Miami Valley's Morning News. We are live on Wednesday, September 16th, 71 degrees in Dayton. And here are the big three things you need to know. Partly cloudy. We got a chance of showers and storms and a high near 90. A traffic red alert. 75 southbound at US 35. The central lane is blocked. And our top local story, gunfire breaks out once again in a Dayton neighborhood.
15: Evidence markers and shattered glass covered West Wood Avenue Tuesday afternoon. Police said gunfire hit three adults and a juvenile, and shattered glass injured a second juvenile.
8: That's News Center 7's Kylie Bridgman. Dayton Police Sergeant Kriege Coleman says the victims will survive.
16: We cannot have this type of activity. We cannot have one person getting shot in our city.
7: Sergeant Coleman said witnesses saw people in two cars start shooting after a fight.
8: A 911 caller said that she was sitting on the porch when the violence started.
16: Four individuals received gunshot wounds in broad daylight. That's a sad day in our city.
7: Dayton police don't have any information about the shooters. However, they say someone likely knows who they are.
8: Detectives hope someone calls investigators with information.
7: Since Friday, law enforcement officers in Montgomery County have handled seven shootings. News Center 7's Letitia Perry.
17: Two of them happened in the North Riverdale area, where the city of Dayton has focused its violence interruption program. Of the seven shootings, we know one person died and at least 10 others got hurt.
8: Stay tuned here as we continue to bring you the news that impacts you and your community here on your hometown station, 1290 and 95.7 WHIO.
18: A cold front trying to move through. I'm Storm Center 7 meteorologist Brittley Ritz. We are going to time out rain chances associated with it, talk about how much rain will come with it all through the weekend, and if we ever get a cool down in the midst of it all.
19: A crash on southbound 75 at US 35 had the center lane blocked, has been moved to the shoulder, but we are still dealing with a delay back to about Route 4. The traffic every 10 minutes. I'm Parker Testa, WHIO Triple Team Traffic.
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8: I'm Brittany Otto.
7: I'm Will Taylor.
8: Well, we're hearing the 911 calls now from a couple right after being carjacked by a murder suspect in Moraine.
20: Investigators said this is one of the cars Taiwan Steven stole after investigators said he killed his girlfriend in Miamisburg earlier this month. The caller said the man beat them. This was along I-75.
21: You guys are at the 50.2, you said?
22: Yes, we're a little bit past it now because he came at us and started hitting my boyfriend who was driving.
20: This is after investigators said he tried stealing a semi. Police chased Stevens in the victim's SUV until he crashed in a neighborhood and ran. Moments later, he got into a police cruiser, stole that. He slammed that cruiser into a person's home in Dayton. Stevens faces murder and several other felony charges.
8: That's News Center 7's James Brown.
7: A man who police say assaulted an officer learns how much he'll need to get out from behind bars. Christopher Finfrock pleaded not guilty in court yesterday and had his bond set at $25,000. Dayton police arrested Finfrock after they went to check up on a domestic situation. Court documents say Finfrock attacked when they tried to put him in the cruiser.
8: Updating you on a deadly shooting in Dayton this past weekend.
23: The Montgomery County Coroner's Office is now identifying the man shot on Riverside Drive Friday night as 22-year-old DeMarge Murdoch. He was found dead in the backyard of a home. His death remains under investigation.
8: WHIO Sierra Lawson, no word yet on any arrests.
7: A man accused in a deadly shooting on Trenton Street last month is due in court today.
24: A hearing is set for Javon McFadgen, who cops say shot and killed 65-year-old Ellis Lucas August 26th. McFadgen pleaded not guilty last week to several charges, including murder. Bond was set at $1 million.
7: That's WHIO's Ron Otto reporting.
8: The nation's Treasury Secretary testified before Congress yesterday and highlighted the administration's economic agenda in job growth.
25: Treasury Secretary Scott Bessent pushing the Trump administration's policies that created growth in the economy here. Now, the Treasury Secretary testified that census numbers show the poverty rate went down 0.5% to 10.2%, with household income rising 2.6%. Democrats tried to pin inflation, which remains above the Fed's 2% target, on President Trump, citing a conflict with Iran as well as tariffs. Now, Bessent believes that inflation will fall once the operations in Iran ends. Now, the economy under pressure also for the rise of the 10-year Treasury bond. As it rises, the price to borrow money for home mortgages and new cars, well, that goes up.
8: That's Fox's Edward Lawrence. Secretary Bessent also told lawmakers that the department is studying if the administration can issue President Trump's proposed $5,000 dividend payments without getting approval from Congress. WHIO News Time is 7:35.
6: I'm Larry Hansgen, and this is Miami Valley's Morning News. Well, a bittersweet night at Day Air Ballpark as the Dayton Dragons saw their hopes of a Midwest League championship come to a crashing close, a 2-1 loss to the Quad City River Bandits. Now, Blake Mitchell hitting a 2-run homer in the top of the eighth to make the difference in the game as the Dragons in the championship series for the first time in franchise history. We're going to be talking to the voice of the Dragons, Tom Nichols, and his reflections on this historic season. He'll be joining us next hour at about 8:15. Well, still to come on Miami Valley's Morning News, dairy cows are working overtime. We've got that story in 2 minutes. WHIO News Time is 7:36.
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26: Don Leonard's lying to us. He even admits it.
0: I'd lie to the people of my district in order to get their votes.
1: What's Lying Leonard hiding? An agenda too extreme for Ohio.
2: We need to take some of the best ideas of Bernie and AOC. I want to stage a hostile takeover of the Democratic Party.
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0: I'd lie to the people of my district in order to get their votes.
1: Here's the truth. 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But Congressman Mike Carey cares about all Ohio families. 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
6: Good morning, I'm Larry Hanskin. 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
7: I'm Will Taylor.
8: I'm Brittany Otto. The rest of the week, looking wet.
4: A cold front coming down from the north is beginning to stall near the Miami Valley. That is going to bring us a few issues. Scattered showers and thunderstorms through the latter parts of our days and into the early morning hours. Starting today, already north of I-70, dealing with 3+ inches of rain in Mercer County near Salina. Please do not drive through flooded roadways. Additional rainfall, 1 to 2, possibly 3 more inches of rain under heavier showers and storms expected just through the weekend.
8: Storm Center 7 meteorologist Brittley Rich. She'll have more in her extended forecast in just minutes.
7: A man is facing charges after police say he led them on a chase through several counties.
5: State troopers say Darian Johnson was speeding in a Jeep with no license plate the wrong way on I-75. Franklin police spotted the Jeep on State Route 725, but said Johnson got out of the vehicle and ran. A drone found him and police arrested him.
7: That's News Center 7's Gabrielle Enright.
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8: That's Fox's Grady Trimble reporting. 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
6: 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Open Monday through Friday, 9 a.m. to 6 p.m. And here's Storm Center 7 meteorologist Brittany Ritz.
4: Starting off this morning very warm and muggy with the opportunity for heavy rain north of 70. Well, a better chance for heavier scattered showers and storms throughout the latter part of your day and into the overnight hours. 88 today. We'll hold on to the chance for heavier rain and scattered thunderstorms on the front half of Thursday with a high of 88. Then that cold front sinks further south. Believe it or not, we hit 79 on Friday as we dry things out and that rain stays along the Ohio River. That same front's going to lift back north through the weekend. Increase our rain chance Saturday and Sunday. 85 Saturday, 84 on Sunday.
6: And we've got scattered rain on the live Doppler 7 radar. Some heavier showers still in Butler and Warren counties. 72 now in Springfield, 71 in Piqua, 71 at Dayton Severe Weather Station.
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6: A live update with Parker Testa.
19: All right, we had a red alert going on through downtown Dayton, southbound 75, just before US 35. This was blocking the center lane. We had two accidents here back to back. The left lane was blocked, and then the center lane was blocked. This accident has been moved to the right shoulder, and this delay is slowly but surely working itself out here. You just need a few extra minutes through downtown Dayton right now. Eastbound I-70, we still have the right lane blocked in Preble County. This is near National Trail High School at State Route 726. We had a crash here early this morning, and we are still seeing a delay in this area. Route 40 can be used as an alternate route. And near the Dark and Miami County line, US 36, just west of Smith Road 1. We had a head-on crash here. We are still seeing a delay through this area. New Harrison Bradford Road you can use to get around this crash. With traffic every 10 minutes, I'm Parker Testa, WHIO Triple Team Traffic.
6: 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And a wrong-way chase on I-75 ends with an arrest. We've got that story in 2 minutes. 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
6: 7:46, I'm Larry Hanskin, 71 degrees in Dayton. Big three things you need to know, partly cloudy. We've seen some showers and thunderstorms already today. That'll be the case moving forward with a high near 90. Nick Reiner will not face the death penalty in the trial for murdering his actor-director father, Rob, and his mother. And our top story, five people injured in a Dayton neighborhood shooting.
8: This happened on Westwood Avenue yesterday. It's near the Dayton VA Center. News Center 7's Kylie Bridgman has more.
16: Five people have been transported to the hospital as a part of this shooting investigation. Three of them were taken to Miami Valley Hospital, two to Dayton Children.
7: Three adults and one child were shot. Another child was injured by broken glass. Dayton police don't have any information about the shooters. However, they say someone likely knows who they are, and they hope someone calls investigators with information.
8: A man arrested following a high-speed chase on I-75 through Montgomery County yesterday morning.
17: Cops say this started a bit after 3:30 after they spotted a white Jeep with no license plate going over the speed limit. Cops stopped the chase after the driver went the wrong way on the interstate, later restarting that chase after finding the car on River Street in Franklin.
8: WHIO Sierra Lawson. Cops later took Darian Johnson into custody with the help of a Warren County police drone. He's now facing several charges.
7: Dayton police need help figuring out who shot a man in the head.
18: Somebody shot a man in the head here at Victor and Wheatley Avenue before sunrise.
20: We need the witnesses to come forward to let us know exactly what you saw or if you heard anything, or again, if you have camera, just let us know.
18: Police said the victim was in stable condition at last check. They think two people were involved in this shooting.
7: That's News Center 7's James Brown.
8: Out of Columbus, the Ohio Supreme Court comes down on the site of a gas station in their fight against the city of Centerville.
24: The justices say unanimously that Sheetz can pursue a second lawsuit against the city for damages. Centerville city leaders are blocking the company's plan to build a new Sheetz near I-675. That lawsuit will now proceed in the U.S. District Court.
8: WHIO's Ron Otto reporting.
7: Almost $90 million will be going to two local agencies facing higher operating costs and increased demand.
21: The Board of Developmental Disabilities Services says they are facing rising costs and an increased workload.
22: Now with younger parents with better integration to services, families are seeking services sooner. Those children need more services, and again, those are all cost drivers.
21: And while children's services are seeing less children in their care, the cost to place them has gone up.
23: When a child needs a safe and appropriate placement, children's services must be able to provide one. Even when it is difficult to find or more expensive, a child's safety cannot wait.
21: Both agencies say this funding will help them deal with these challenges and continue focusing on meeting people's needs.
7: That's News Center 7's Xavier Hershovitz, WHIO News Time, 7:49.
6: I'm Larry Hanskin. This is Miami Valley's Morning News. Let's take a look now at that five-day forecast. You can make plans for the rest of the week as well as the weekend. Your Storm Center 7 meteorologist, Brittley Ritz.
4: Starting off this morning, very warm and muggy with the opportunity for heavy rain north of 70. We'll have a better chance for heavier scattered showers and storms throughout the latter part of your day and into the overnight hours, 88 today. We'll hold on to the chance for heavier rain and scattered thunderstorms on the front half of Thursday with a high of 88. Then that cold front sinks further south. Believe it or not, we hit 79 on Friday as we dry things out and that rain stays along the Ohio River. That same front's going to lift back north through the weekend, increase our rain chance Saturday and Sunday, 85 Saturday, 84 on Sunday.
6: Live Doppler 7 radar showing scattered rain throughout the Miami Valley. Right now seeing much of Montgomery County as well as Butler and Warren County with some rain, heavier rain as well to the east and parts of Greene County. 72 now in Springfield, 71 in Riverside, and 71 at Dayton Severe Weather Station.
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6: A live update with Parker Testa.
19: Larry, still dealing with the residual delay from an earlier crash on southbound 75. That delay is just a few minutes as you come through downtown Dayton on southbound 75. The right lane still blocked on eastbound I-70 before you get to Route 127 in Preble County. You can use Route 40 as an alternate route. With traffic every 10 minutes, I'm Parker Testa, WHIO Triple Team Traffic.
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1: 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Sex changes, for kids, Sherrod Brown supported that too. When Washington Democrats needed Brown's vote, he gave it every time. Sherrod Brown voted with Biden, 97%. Schumer, 95. Bernie Sanders, 92. That was the Democrat Party he joined 50 years ago. But times have changed. Now extremists are taking over. They're not asking for your vote. 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And Sherrod Brown will fall in line. 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Sherrod Brown, times changed. 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SLF PAC is responsible for the content of this ad.
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6: Good morning. I'm Larry Hansgen, and this is Miami Valley's morning news. We've been dealing with some scattered rain throughout the morning, including some showers right now outside our windows here on South Main Street in Dayton. Rain in the forecast for much of the day today, but it will be hot and humid as well with a high near 90, 71 degrees right now at 7:55. And this is September 16th. September 16th, 1984. What TV series featuring Crockett and Tubbs went on the air? Was it 21 Jump Street, Miami Vice, or Hill Street Blues? Let's start with Brittany Otto.
8: Miami Vice.
6: Will Taylor.
27: Hill Street Blues.
6: Dalton Matthews.
28: Hill Street Blues.
6: And Parker Testa. Turn his mic on, Dalton.
27: Miami Vice.
6: Miami Vice it is. Brittany and Parker on the board. All right, September 16th, 1893. The world's largest scramble for free land takes place in what U.S. state? Alaska, Nevada, or Oklahoma? Let's start with Will.
27: Nevada.
6: Dalton.
28: Nevada.
6: Parker.
27: Oklahoma.
6: Brittany.
8: Nevada.
6: Oklahoma. Oklahoma land rush. Parker, 2 for 2. September 16th, 1919, what patriotic organization is chartered by an act of Congress? Was it the VFW, the American Legion, or Sons of the American Revolution? We'll start with Dalton.
28: VFW.
6: Parker.
27: American Legion.
6: Brittany.
8: Sons of the American Revolution.
6: And Will.
27: The Sons.
6: It was the American Legion. Parker, 3 for 3. On September 16th, 1915, what country signs a treaty making it a U.S. protectorate for 10 years? Is it Haiti, the Philippines, or Cuba? Parker's in the lead. We'll start with him.
27: Cuba.
6: Brittany.
8: Philippines.
6: Will.
27: Haiti.
6: Dalton.
28: Going with Parker. Cuba.
6: It was Haiti. And Will's on the board. Parker's still with the lead heading into our final question. On September 16th, 1908, Buick and Oldsmobile merged to form what company? American Motors, Chrysler, or General Motors? And we'll start with our leader, Parker.
27: General Motors.
6: Brittany.
8: Chrysler.
6: Will.
27: Chrysler.
6: Dalton.
28: GM.
6: It was GM, and Parker runs away with it, though. Congratulations, Parker. You can take your shirt off and dance around the room. Our top story today, another rash of shootings, but in just one neighborhood, but 5 people are injured. It's 7:58.
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6: Good morning. It's 8 o'clock. I'm Larry Hansgen, and welcome to Miami Valley's Morning News. We are live on Wednesday, September 16th. We have 72 degrees in Dayton. Here are the big three things you need to know. Partly cloudy with a chance of showers and storms, high near 90. The Dayton Dragons battle. bowout in the Midwest League Championship Series, losing to Quad Cities 2-1. And our top local story, five people hurt after another case of gunfire in a Dayton neighborhood.
15: Found four people shot, including a minor. Another juvenile was hurt when shattered glass hit them.
8: That's News Center 7's Nick Foley. Investigators say the victims will survive.
7: Dayton Police Sergeant Kriege Coleman says for hours, numerous investigators worked the crime scene.
16: They're just out here to make sure we can gather all the information we can to solve this incident.
8: Sergeant Coleman said witnesses saw people in two cars start shooting after a fight. A 911 caller said she was sitting on the porch when the violence started.
7: Dayton police don't have any information about the shooters. However, they say someone likely knows who they are. Detectives hope someone calls investigators with information.
8: Since Friday, law enforcement officers in Montgomery County have handled seven shootings.
7: Two of them happened in the North Riverdale area. Of the seven shootings, we know one person died and at least 10 others got hurt.
8: Stay tuned here as we continue to bring you the news that impacts you and your community here on your hometown station, 1290 and 95.7 WHIO.
4: The chance for rain and heavy rain with a few stronger thunderstorms. I'm Storm Center 7 meteorologist Brittley Ritz. We will time out the best chances for rain and talk about how much more of it you can expect.
19: Just happening within the last few minutes, a vehicle fire has all lanes of westbound I-675 closed right before State Route 235. With continuous updates, I'm Parker Testa, WHIO Triple Team Traffic.
6: I'm Larry Hansgen, and this is Miami Valley's Morning News.
8: I'm Brittany Otto.
7: I'm Will Taylor.
8: Out of Miami County, tomorrow, Caleb Flynn's murder trial set to get underway. A Miami County judge has issued a separation of witnesses order.
17: This means that witnesses cannot come into the courtroom during the trial, follow any coverage, or share any details before they're called to testify. Flynn is accused of murdering his wife, Ashley, at their home in Tipp City back in February. Four adults from Ashley's family are expected to give their testimony.
8: WHIO Sierra Lawson.
7: Covering Dayton, a man accused of killing another man back in January will appear before a judge this morning.
18: A status conference is scheduled for Jameel Henderson, who's facing several charges, including murder. 48-year-old Julian Vineyard was found shot in a home on West Grand Avenue January 31st. He later died at Miami Valley Hospital. Henderson was arrested in July, and he's in jail on $1 million bond.
7: WHIO's Ron Otto reporting.
8: SWAT spent hours outside of a Dayton home yesterday, but police did not arrest anyone.
20: They did have to shoot a dog when they said somebody opened a garage door at the house on West 2nd Street. This started when a woman called police about a man. She previously filed a protective order against him, but the man had not officially gotten the protection order document. So police could not go into that house and arrest him.
8: That's News Center 7's James Brown.
7: We've learned the name of a man killed in Dayton. Coroner's office said Demarge Murdoch was found in a yard on Riverside Drive Friday night after a 911 caller said someone shot Murdoch in the head. Police still do not know who shot him.
8: A close ally of former Venezuelan leader Nicolas Maduro pleaded guilty in a corruption case.
21: Colombian-born businessman Alex Saab has pleaded guilty to one count of money laundering. Prosecutors say they'll recommend a lower sentence than the maximum 20 years in exchange for his cooperation against four unnamed co-defendants. Saab was accused of a scheme to bribe officials to win lucrative contracts to import food into Venezuela. Saab was deported by acting President Delcy Rodriguez in May under pressure from the Trump administration. They refer to Saab as Maduro's bagman. Saab was arrested by U.S. authorities in 2019, but he was pardoned by former President Joe Biden in 2023 in exchange for the release of several Americans imprisoned in Venezuela.
8: That's Fox's Tom Rigotti. WHIO News Time is 8:05.
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6: And a problem has popped up on I-70. Here's the latest details with Parker Testa.
19: Yeah, Larry, I misspoke a few minutes ago. This is westbound I-70 past I-675 and right before State Route 235, a vehicle fire and a good one. It has all lanes shut down right now. So what I'd recommend doing, getting off there at Enon Road, you can use Route 40 over to State Route 201 to get around this delay. I'm Parker Testa, WHIO Triple Team Traffic.
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6: Good morning, I'm Larry Hansgen. 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
7: I'm Will Taylor.
8: I'm Brittany Otto. Rain moving into the Miami Valley, and the threat for floods comes with it.
4: A flash flood warning in effect for Mercer County. In 3 hours' time this morning, 3 inches of rain have fallen. Now, mind you, that's estimated, but additional rainfall is expected in the same areas. If you come across a flooded roadway, do not drive through it. Turn around, find a different route.
8: We've also learned that flash flood warnings are in place in other counties, including Shelby and Ogallala this morning. Storm Center 7 meteorologist Brittany Ritz will have more details in her full 5-day weather forecast.
7: Two people are hurt following a rollover crash in Dark County yesterday afternoon. Deputies and medics arrived to the injury crash at the intersection of State Route 571 and Delisle Foreman Road. Initial investigation showed a Jeep driven by a 76-year-old man was going westbound on 571, and as he began to slow down to turn, he was hit by a Chevy Traverse. The Jeep then rolled onto its side and hit another vehicle at the intersection. Medics had to transport the 76-year-old Jeep driver and his passenger, an 81-year-old woman, to a hospital with minor injuries. The crash remaining under investigation.
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8: The man accused of killing one National Guard member and critically injuring another in Washington, D.C. last year is due in court today for a status hearing.
2: Rahmanallah Lakhanwal is facing federal charges, including the murder of National Guard Specialist Sarah Beckstrom and the attempted murder of Air Force Staff Sergeant Andrew Wolf. Specialist Beckstrom and Sergeant Wolf were members of the West Virginia National Guard deployed to Washington, D.C. as part of President Trump's law enforcement surge in August 2025. In July, Lakhanwal was admitted to a hospital for treatment after refusing food and water, according to court papers. Last month, the judge in the case issued an emergency order saying that Lakhanwal could be fed against his will. That order expires in late October, but can be renewed.
8: That's Fox's Tanya J. Powers. WHIO News Time is 8:11.
6: I'm Larry Hansgen. This is Miami Valley's Morning News. 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If you've not been in before, or if it's been a while, they personally invite you to come in, browse around, and bring your dog. Located at 23 Mackwell Avenue, just off US 35 and Smithville Road in Dayton. And we're joined in studio by Storm Center 7 meteorologist Brittley Ritz, as we've already seen some rain overnight and early this morning.
4: Yeah, it caused flash flood warnings for parts of Indiana, and then for us here in Mercer County. That has since expired, but now a flood warning in effect until 11 o'clock this morning for the same areas. I've seen pictures come in where water has been up over the tires of some vehicles there on the northwest side of Salina. So give yourself some extra time if you plan on traveling this morning, and do not drive through flooded roadways. You do not know how deep it is. Unfortunately, that flooding threat continues on through the rest of the week. We do have multiple chances for rain again this afternoon and evening, and continuing on through the front part of your Thursdays. It's hot and humid. 88 today, 88 tomorrow, feeling more like we're in the 90s. That same boundary that's bringing us the rain chances today and tomorrow sinks further south toward the Ohio River, so we'll dry things out. Wind up with some fog early Friday, then clearing things through the afternoon with a high of 79. That front will lift back north Saturday and Sunday, increase our rain chances late Saturday into Sunday with an additional rainfall amount of 1 to 2 inches through Sunday. And temperatures warm back up, 85 on Saturday, 84 on Sunday.
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6: A live update with Parker Testa.
19: Larry, got a big problem right now on I-70 westbound. All lanes closed just before State Route 235. This is due to a semi-fire and a big one right now in this area. So what I'd recommend doing, getting off there at Enon Road, you can use Route 40 to State Route 235 or 201 to get around the delay. And still have the right lane blocked on eastbound 70 at State Route 726 before US 127 in Preble County. With traffic every 10 minutes, I'm Parker Testa, WHIO Triple Team Traffic.
6: Well, the Dayton Dragons season came to an end last night with a 2-1 loss to Quad City in the Midwest League Championship Series. A recap of this historic season when we talk to the voice of the Dragons, Tom Nichols. He joins us live in 2 minutes. 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
6: 8:16, I'm Larry Hansgen, 72 degrees in Dayton. Big three things you need to know. Partly cloudy, chance of showers and storms today, high near 90. We got a traffic red alert. A semi-fire has all lanes of 70 westbound shut down at 235. And our top story, an all-too-familiar one, is shooting in a Dayton neighborhood. More on that coming up at 8:30, but last night at Day Air Ballpark, the Dayton Dragons season came to a close with a 2-1 loss to Quad Cities in Game 2 of the Midwest League Championship Series. Voice of the Dragons, Tom Nichol, joined

0: build on the lead that we couldn't capitalize on. And but a great year for the Dragons overall, and an amazing year, certainly a memorable year with a lot of things you probably will never see again. And that's minor league baseball. And our players, I visited with our players and coaches after the game last night, and they were disappointed but still proud of what the team had accomplished this season overall. And a lot of different players that pitched in one way or another, some of whom finished the year in Double A with Chattanooga, and just an amazing overall season for the Dayton Dragons.
1: It's probably tough to try to wrap your arms around it at this point in time, but what's the one thing that will stick out in your mind as you look back and you think of the 2026 Dragons?
0: Well, I think two things. You said one thing, I'm going to give you two. Number one would be just the number of home runs overall. I mean, we have the second highest home runs total in the history of the league that goes back to the 1950s. Not just the second highest home run total in Dragons history, but you think about all the players that have played in this league over the years, in a league, again, that goes back decades. The Dragons have the second highest home run total in the history of the league, and they, many of them were big home runs. I mean, we had 10 grand slams this year. We had big games. But then I think if you really want to break it down to an individual moment, these three playoff games we had at home, with the way the fans came out and reacted, and they were three nights that you just don't replicate very often at all in minor league sports. I've never seen three like it, and I don't think anyone else has either. We had huge crowds that were cheering every hit, every strike, and it just made the experience amazing and memorable.
1: Well, Tom, enjoy a little bit of time off before you dig into getting ready for next season and all the stuff that the Dragons do as part of this community. But to everyone involved with the Dragons this year, congratulations.
0: Thank you, Larry. Thanks for all that you've done for the Dragons, and we appreciate the coverage you've given us here on WHIO. Thanks again.
1: All right. Tom Nichols, voice of the Dragons. It's 8:20, and time for us to look at our five-day forecast. And joining us in studio, Storm Center 7 meteorologist Brittley Rich. We've seen some rain. Will we see some more?
2: We do have the opportunity for rain over the next 7 days. Now, it's not going to be rain every hour upon every day, but we do have chances for rain. Every day. So, with that said, there's a cold front that's hung up to our north, an area of high pressure to our south, and that's what's keeping the cold front from really wiggling its way all the way through all but one day. So today, it's hot and humid, 88. Tomorrow, 88. Feeling more like 90 plus both days. We do have the opportunity late afternoon into the evening both days to cool down with the opportunity of a stray shower or storm. Nothing severe expected, just heavier downpours, which could cause some localized flash flooding, maybe a gusty wind here and there. Going into Friday, you'll wake up to fog and will be much cooler, 79 through the afternoon with some sunshine as that front's now to our south. That front's going to lift back north Saturday and Sunday, increasing rain chances late Saturday and Sunday. Sunday looks to be one of the wetter days here, and rain chances will allow for us to pick up another 1 to 2 inches of rain. Isolated higher amounts are possible in upwards of 3 inches under heavier downpours.
1: And we've got 71 in Springfield with 72 at Wright Pat, 72 at Dayton Severe Weather Station.
3: This is a WHIO Red Alert traffic update.
1: And with a problem spot on I-70, details from Parker Testa.
4: Yeah, Larry, a semi-fire has all lanes shut down on I-70 westbound right before State Route 235, and traffic is being diverted either onto I-675 or Spangler Road just before this area. And we're seeing traffic backing up even further than that into the Enon area. So I would use Enon Road to Route 40, and you can use Route 40 as an alternate route to get around this delay. And we still have a delay on I-70 eastbound, the right lane blocked at State Route 726 before US 127. Here you can also use Route 40 to get around it. With traffic every 10 minutes, I'm Parker Testa, WHIO Triple Team Traffic.
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10: Good morning, I'm Larry Hansgen. It's September 16th. And it was this date in 1979, Rapper's Delight by the Sugar Hill Gang is released, becomes the first rap song to chart on the Hot 100. 72 degrees now at 826.
11: I'm Will Taylor.
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11: Good news, coffee drinkers. That morning cup of Joe could do wonders for your health.
12: Need a new reason to reach for another cup of coffee? How about your liver? A recent study suggesting higher coffee consumption is associated with lower risks of cirrhosis, liver cancer, and liver-related death. Researchers followed more than 300,000 individuals for more than 10 years. Participants had MRIs and blood tests, all showing those who drank 5 or more cups of coffee a day had a 32% lower risk of cirrhosis, a 47% lower risk of liver cancer, and a 42% lower risk of liver-related death compared to those who didn't drink coffee.
11: That's Fox's Lisa Brady. WHIO News Time is 8:27.
10: 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The guy that can help you save more, spend less, and avoid getting ripped off, well, that would be your consumer warrior, Clark Howard. 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
13: I was in a shopping center the other day, and there was a giveaway of pets, and there were lots of families with kids looking at all the animals. And I was overhearing a mom talk with her young daughter about a pet they were thinking of adopting. And I really got to congratulate the mom because she was talking with her young daughter about fact that the pet was free to adopt, but from that point forward, it was going to cost a lot of money. And she was talking about the food, vet visits, things like that. And that's something we all need to think about, because even though there's a lot of pets available right now for adoption for free or nearly so, they're not free once you have them. So you have to make sure you budget for that animal as part of your daily and monthly expenses. If it's A-OK, go for it. 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
10: Good morning. It's 8:30. I'm Larry Hanskin. Welcome to Miami Valley's morning news. We are live on Wednesday, September 16th. Got 72 degrees in Dayton. Here are the big three things you need to know. Partly cloudy today, chance of showers and storms, and a high near 90. And we got a traffic red alert. All lanes of westbound 70 shut down right before 2:35 due to a semi-fire. And our top local story today, gunfire breaks out once again in a Dayton neighborhood.
19: Evidence markers and shattered glass covered Westwood Avenue Tuesday afternoon. Police said gunfire hit three adults and a juvenile, and shattered glass injured a second juvenile.
3: That's News Center 7's Kylie Bridgman. Dayton Police Sergeant Craigie Coleman says the victims will survive.
20: We cannot have this type of activity. We cannot have one person getting shot in our city.
11: Sergeant Coleman said witnesses saw people in two cars start shooting after a fight.
3: A 911 caller said she was sitting on the porch when the violence started.
20: Four individuals received gunshot wounds in broad daylight. That's a sad day in our city.
11: Dayton police don't have any information about the shooters. However, they say someone likely knows who they are.
3: Detectives hope someone calls investigators with information.
11: Since Friday, law enforcement officers in Montgomery County have handled seven shootings. News Center 7's Letitia Perry.
21: Two of them happened in the North Riverdale area, where the city of Dayton has focused its violence interruption program. Of the seven shootings, we know one person died and at least 10 others got hurt.
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22: Several chances for rain over the next week's time. Plus, it's hot and humid. I'm Storm Center 7 meteorologist Brittley Ritz. We'll talk about every chance for rain, every single day, how much of it you can expect, and when we finally get to cool back down.
23: All lanes of I-70 westbound are closed just before State Route 235 due to a semi-fire, traffic being diverted onto I-675. With continuous updates, I'm Parker Testa, WHIO Triple Team Traffic.
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3: I'm Brittany Otto.
11: I'm Will Taylor.
3: A man arrested following a high-speed chase on I-75 through Montgomery County yesterday morning.
2: Cops say this started a bit after 3:30 after they spotted a white Jeep with no license plate going over the speed limit. Cops stopped the chase after the driver went the wrong way on the interstate, later restarting that chase after finding the car on River Street in Franklin.
3: That's WHIO Sierra Lawson. Cops later took Darian Johnson into custody with the help of a Warren County police drone. He's now facing several charges.
11: Dayton police need help figuring out who shot a man in the head.
4: Somebody shot a man in the head here at Victor and Wheatley Avenue before sunrise.
5: We need the witnesses to come forward to let us know exactly what you saw, or if you heard anything, or again, if you have camera, just let us know.
4: Police said the victim was in stable condition at last check. They think two people were involved in this shooting.
11: That's News Center 7's James Brown.
3: Out of Columbus, the Ohio Supreme Court comes down on the side of a gas station in their fight against the city of Centerville.
6: The justices say unanimously that Sheetz can pursue a second lawsuit against the city for damages. Centerville city leaders are blocking the company's plan to build a new Sheetz near I-675. That lawsuit will now proceed in the U.S. District Court.
3: WHIO's Ron Otto reporting.
11: Almost $90 million will be going to two local agencies facing higher operating costs and increased demand.
24: The Board of Developmental Disabilities Services says they are facing rising costs and an increased workload.
25: Now with younger parents with better integration to services, families are seeking services sooner. Those children need more services, and again, those are all cost drivers.
24: And while children's services are seeing less children in their care, the cost to place them has gone up.
26: When a child needs a safe and appropriate placement, children's services must be able to provide one. Even when it is difficult to find or more expensive, a child's safety cannot wait.
24: Both agencies say this funding will help them deal with these challenges and continue focusing on meeting people's needs.
11: That's News Center 7's Xavier Hershovitz reporting. WHIO News Time is 8:35.
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10: And we got a big problem on I-70 and a live report from Parker Testo.
23: Yeah, Larry, big problem indeed. All lanes closed just before State Route 235 on westbound 70. And the interstate is closed starting at I-675. But if you need to get into Dayton from the Springfield area this morning, I would just avoid I-70 altogether. You can use Route 40 as an alternate to get into the Dayton area this morning. And we still have the right lane blocked on I-70 eastbound at State Route 720. Before US 127. Here you can also use Route 40 as an alternate. I'm Parker Testa, WHIO Triple Team Traffic.
10: I'm Larry Hansgen. 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I don't want you to get left out, so don't hesitate. I look forward to seeing you next summer in Italy. Well, still to come on Miami Valley's Morning News, a death in a California fraternity. That story in 2 minutes. 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
10: Good morning, I'm Larry Hanskin. Your next chance at a grand for groceries coming up at 10 this morning. 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
3: I'm Brittany Otto. Two people hurt following a rollover crash in Dark County yesterday afternoon. Deputies and medics arrived to the injury crash at the intersection of State Route 571 and Delisle Foreman Road. Initial investigation showed a Jeep driven by a 76-year-old man was going westbound on 571, and as he began to slow down to turn, he was hit by a Chevy Traverse. The Jeep rolled onto its side, hit another vehicle at the intersection. Medics transported the 76-year-old Jeep driver and his passenger, an 81-year-old woman, to a hospital with minor injuries. The crash remains under investigation.
11: A California college student who was dumped at a hospital after a fraternity party has sadly now died.
13: Police say 18-year-old Anthony Joseph Bloss was dropped off at the St. Jude Medical Center in Fullerton, California, where he was pronounced dead. Cops say alcohol contributed to the Cal State student's death. Police say Bloss was a guest at an unaffiliated fraternity when he collapsed. They say hazing was not a factor and foul play is not suspected. Bloss is described as a scholar. He'd been accepted at 16 colleges and universities. An autopsy is pending.
11: That's Fox's Gary Baumgarten reporting. WHIO News Time is 8:41.
10: And this is Miami Valley's Morning News. I'm Larry Hanskin. 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We got a combination of wet and hot weather.
14: Yeah, it's not great. This is abnormal for mid to late September. I mean, fall officially starts in less than a week, and here we are pushing near 90 degrees today and tomorrow, both around 88 to 89, and it feels like we're in the 90s because it's so muggy. I know you know. You stepped outside this morning. You're driving in the car right now. You're looking at quite a bit of cloud cover. Most of the rain's done at the moment, but we'll ramp up that chance again after 5 o'clock for most of us across the Miami Valley and keep that rain chance in play through the first half of Thursday. A few stronger storms can't be ruled out, some gustier winds. It's mostly a flash flooding concern with such heavy rain rates, and it can't get absorbed fast enough. Places like Salina found that out this morning with roadways that are still covered in water. So be careful out there if you're traveling out that direction. But as we get into Friday, that front that brings us all the rain, it pushes further south toward the Ohio River. So we dry out. We're left with fog in the morning, then some sunshine through the afternoon and much cooler and comfortable conditions with a high of 79. That same front is going to lift back north. So Saturday will increase our rain chances late into the afternoon and evening and hit a high of 85. Better rain chances, unfortunately, through much of the day on Sunday with a high of 84.
10: And we've got 71 now in Springfield, 72 in Englewood, and 72 at Dayton Severe Weather Station.
2: This is a WHIO Red Alert traffic update.
10: And the problem spot is I-70. Here's Parker Tester.
23: Yeah, Larry, I-70 westbound just before State Route 235. We have a semi-fire there. It's been going on for almost 45 minutes now. And we have traffic being diverted onto I-675. But if you need to get into Dayton from the Springfield area this morning, I would avoid I-70 altogether and just use Route 40 to get into the Dayton area this hour. And we also still have the right lane blocked in Preble County, eastbound I-70. Before US 127 here, Route 40 can also be used to get around this accident. With traffic every 10 minutes, I'm Parker Testa, WHIO Triple Team Traffic.
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10: Now on Wall Street, the losing streak continued yesterday as the Dow closed down 328 points at 52,093. Well, still to come on Miami Valley's Morning News. And a court date today for a man accused in a Dayton murder. That story coming up in 2 minutes. It's 8:44.
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16: 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It's called Miami Valley's Morning News, and it's all news, all weather, and all traffic, all morning long. 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
10: Good morning, it's 8:47. I'm Larry Hansgen. 72 degrees in Dayton. Big three things you need to know. Partly cloudy, chance of showers and storms at a high near 90. Got a traffic red alert with westbound 70 shut down at 235 due to a semi-fire. And our top story, five people injured in a Dayton neighborhood shooting.
3: Yeah, it happened on Westwood Avenue yesterday. This is near the Dayton VA Center. News Center 7's Kylie Bridgman has more.
0: Five people have been transported to the hospital as a part of this shooting investigation. Three of them were taken to Miami Valley Hospital, two to Dayton Children.
11: Three adults and one child were shot. Another child was injured by broken glass. Dayton police don't have any information about the shooters. However, they say someone likely knows who they are, and they hope someone calls investigators with information.
3: Now to Miami County. Tomorrow, Caleb Flynn's murder trial set to get underway. A Miami County judge has issued a separation of witnesses order.
4: This means that witnesses cannot come into the courtroom during the trial, follow any coverage, or share any details before they're called to testify. Flynn is accused of murdering his wife, Ashley, at their home in Tipp City back in February. Four adults from Ashley's family are expected to give their testimony.
3: That's WHIO's Sierra Lawson.
11: Covering Dayton, a man accused of killing another man back in January will appear before a judge this morning.
5: A status conference is scheduled for Jameel Henderson, who's facing several charges, including murder. 48-year-old Julian Vineyard was found shot in a home on West Grand Avenue January 31st. He later died at Miami Valley Hospital. Henderson was arrested in July, and he's in jail on $1 million bond.
11: WHIO's Ron Otto reporting. 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
10: I'm Larry Hansgen. This is Miami Valley's Morning News and our 5-day extended forecast. As we welcome in Storm Center 7 meteorologist Brittany Ritz.
14: Yeah, we had a few showers out there early this morning, rumbles of thunder, nothing severe, but we did have flooding concerns up north in Mercer County. Those have since passed, and now we are waiting for that water to recede. We'll still have that chance for a few showers and thunderstorms late afternoon and into the evening, overnight and early tomorrow morning, and on the front half of your Thursday, with a front that's hung up to our north, so it's stalled. It will eventually pass by come Friday, and so we'll gradually start to dry things out and cool things back down at that point. So today and tomorrow, roughly around 90. It'll feel like we're in the 90s. 79 on Friday, which is where we should be. And that same boundary is going to lift back north, increase our rain chances Saturday night into Sunday. Sunday looks to be the best chance for rain through the weekend. So not a complete washout, but a good chance of rain picking up an additional 1 to 2 more inches of rain on top of what we've already already picked up. And temperatures going into the weekend will return back into the mid-80s.
10: Well, right now we've got 71 in Springfield, 72 in Huber Heights, and 72 at Dayton Severe Weather Station.
6: This is a WHIO Red Alert traffic update.
10: And with those details, here's Parker Testa.
23: Yeah, Larry, we have all lanes blocked on I-70 westbound right before State Route 235. There was a semi-fire, happened right around 8 o'clock this morning, and we have all lanes still closed. Traffic is being diverted onto I-675. If you need to get into Dayton from the Springfield area this morning, I would avoid I-70 altogether. Just use Route 40. That'll get you into Dayton without much problem. And the right lane still blocked, eastbound I-70 just before US 127. In Preble County. Here you can also use Route 40 to get around the delay. With traffic every 10 minutes, I'm Parker Testa, WHIO Triple Team Traffic.
10: 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Blame the cats. We'll discuss in 3 minutes. 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
10: Morning, I'm Larry Hanskin. A little overcast, and we've dealt with some rain here earlier this morning. Rain is a possibility throughout the day, and it's going to be hot, though, high near 90. 72 right now, 855. A study in the World Journal of Pediatrics reveals that children and families with cats may experience more behavioral issues and anxiety. Todd Holst, The Evening Edge, passed this along to me. Spanish researchers tracked over 1,900 families, finding that children aged 4 to 5 in cat-owning household showed increased signs of anxiety and emotional struggles by ages 7 or 8. The study suggests that cats being lower maintenance and less interactive than dogs might lead to reduced outdoor play and social engagement for the children. So really, the cats are to blame?
3: Apparently. Why not?
10: Okay. So I really don't let your daughter hang out with cats, I guess.
14: We're not cat people. Okay. I do love cats, but we're not cat people.
10: I can blame Poe for a lot of things. But, of course, my kids are grown, so any faults they have are on them. They're not going to be on the cat. Now, your kids grew up with a lot of animals, Brittany.
3: Yeah.
10: So they were active with animals.
3: Yes.
10: So did they have, were they assigned like animals that they have to take care of, or did they just chip in and help out in general?
3: Chip in and help out in general, but I mean, like, we kind of eased our way into the multitude of animals that we have now. I mean, like, we started with like, oh, let's get some chickens. And then I was like, oh, those goats are really cute. And then just like, and for some reason, my husband's like, all right, I'll get you animals. And then, yeah, so we just keep getting more and more. So they've kind of eased their way into it.
14: I love that.
3: Yeah.
10: Now let us know when you start building an ark.
3: Okay.
14: I'd like to join.
3: Yeah.
10: On that note, we'll wrap up this edition of Miami Valley's Morning News. Reminder that we are still dealing with a traffic red alert this hour. Westbound 70 is shut down at 235 due to a semi-fire. We're going to continue to monitor that for you and keep you up to date throughout the course of the morning. And then we'll be back here tomorrow for another edition of Miami Valley's Morning News.
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4: 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It's our top local story. Several people are hurt following yet another shooting in Dayton.
14: The chance for rain and heavy rain with a few stronger thunderstorms. I'm Storm Center 7 meteorologist Brittley Ritz. We will time out the best chances for rain and talk about how much more of it you can expect.
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4: And here's Parker Testa.
23: And Sierra, we're still dealing with a mess on I-70 right now at State Route 235. A semi-fire has all lanes blocked there at State Route 235. Traffic is being diverted onto I-675, and traffic is backed up even further than that. So if you're trying to get into the Dayton area from Springfield this morning, I would recommend just avoiding I-70 altogether. You can use Route 40 to get into Dayton this hour. With traffic every 10 minutes, I'm Parker Testa, WHIO Triple Team Traffic.
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4: And it's our top local story. Five people are recovering today after a shooting in a Dayton neighborhood. Cops responding to Westwood Avenue yesterday afternoon, sending three adults and a child to the hospital with gunshot wounds and another child with broken glass injuries.
26: And they're all expected to be okay. We did speak to someone from Dayton's Violence Interruption Program about this violence.
27: It's been one incident after another, and this is one of the reasons why we have to find ways and means to expand to these different neighborhoods.
26: Investigators say that witnesses reported two cars started shooting after a fight.
4: And that's News Center 7's Nick Foley reporting. Cops are now searching for that shooter. WHIO News Time is 9:01. It's now 74 degrees in downtown Dayton. And just one more day away from the start of a Miami County murder trial. Caleb Flynn is accused of killing his wife Ashley in their Tip City home back in February. Multiple members of Ashley's family are set to testify, and Ashley's father is the only one allowed to remain in the courtroom while the others take the stand. Lawyers say this is to make sure no one is influenced by others' testimony. Our news team will be in the courtroom. We'll keep you updated on what we hear. And Dayton cops are searching for the person who shot a man in the head on his way to work yesterday. This happening around 6:30 on Victor Avenue. Cops say the man is now in stable condition.
0: We need the witnesses to come forward to let us know exactly what you saw, or if you heard anything, or again, if you have camera, just let us know.
4: Cops are using canines to hopefully track them down. So far, no arrests have been made. And drivers, be on the lookout for flooding this morning as several inches have fallen in parts of the Miami Valley.
14: 3 inches of rain have fallen. Now, mind you, that's estimated, but additional rainfall is expected in the same areas. If you come across a flooded roadway, do not drive through it. Turn around, find a different route.
4: And that's Storm Center 7 meteorologist Brittley Ritz. An earlier flood warning for Mercer County has expired.
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4: And medics responding to a head-on crash in Dark County this morning. Dispatchers say this took place around 5:45 on US 36, but have yet to give further details. We'll let you know once we learn how these people are doing and what led up to the wreck. WHIO News Time is 9:03. 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
4: 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Now with the Miami Valley's most accurate and dependable forecast, here's Storm Center 7 meteorologist Brittley Ritz.
14: Starting off this morning very warm and muggy with the opportunity for heavy rain north of 70. We'll have a better chance for heavier scattered showers and storms throughout the latter part of your day and into the overnight hours, 88 today. We'll hold on to the chance for heavier rain and scattered thunderstorms on the front half of Thursday with a high of 88. 79 on Friday as we dry things out and that rain stays along the Ohio River. To increase our rain chance Saturday and Sunday, 85 Saturday, 84 on Sunday. I'm Storm Center 7 meteorologist Brittley Ritz on Dayton Severe Weather Station 1290 and 95.7 WHIO.
4: And a latest scan of the live Doppler 7 radar showing some rain showers in Dark, Warren, Green, and Clinton counties this hour. The rest of the Miami Valley is looking all clear this morning. Right now it's 73 degrees in Springfield, 74 in downtown Dayton. Our next scheduled news in less than 15 minutes and immediately when it breaks. 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
3: Thanks so much for listening, everyone. It's going to be a big hour. Thanks for being here. Rich Lowry, editor of National Review, is one of our guests, and of course, we'll take your calls. There's going to be a lot of hearings on Capitol Hill today and a lot of talk about AI, but also there's going to be There's going to be an executive commission on China to hold a hearing, examine the imprisonment of Hong Kong media entrepreneur, who's a good friend of the show, Jimmy Lai. Wouldn't say a good friend of the show. I should say his family's been in before on his defense. He's a self-made multimillionaire who had a newspaper over in Taiwan, and because he was printing the truth, they put him in jail and he's hurting, and there's going to be commission. And I hope the president could bring it up again and say, hey, can you let this guy out for humanitarian purposes? So we'll talk about that and all the unfolding deals in Washington, because the Senate is back in session. So let's get to the big three.
7: Number three.
8: It's a search for justice. You know, we want justice for Charlie, and Charlie deserved the best. And in this instance, unfortunately, Ainsley, he didn't get it.
3: Not close. Andrew Colvett with Turning Point. Two assassination investigations. Charlie Kirk, what wasn't done to protect him? And what do we know about the Butler shooter now that more information is out? Are you satisfied? We'll discuss.
7: Number two.
9: Right now, there's really no reason to have discussions, you know, with those kind of maximalist demands and a delusion. And I just think, you know, time is running out for this regime.
3: That is the UN, the NATO ambassador, Matt Whitaker. Iran says, we want to talk, but we don't know what Iran is talking about, because the Supreme Leader says they don't want to talk. Well, we didn't reach out to him anyway, that I know of. I think it's about time we call in the IDF and together take out these terrorist states once and for all.
7: Number one.
10: There's a coordinated campaign to make the American people afraid. There's over 50 of these organizations that were coordinating campaigns, testing public opinion, and spending huge amounts of money trying to scare people. It's regulatory capture on one hand. It's our adversaries, of course, want us to stop.
3: Joe Lonsdale, no stranger to Silicon Valley. That's where he was located as co-founder of Palantir. Can we slow down without slowing down? That's my message when it comes to this AI hysteria. Much like the data centers from 2 weeks ago and the pandemic from 4 years ago, I sense this massive hysteria is causing an overreaction around the country, and I smell politics. I'm not saying it's not without any merit at all. That's not at all what I'm saying. AI and the so-called recursive self-improvement is the key. What does it mean? Essentially, it means, what if you create an AI and it just uses all the data possible and teaches itself things that go beyond human comprehension? That's what they're witnessing some of these trials to a degree. Then I see a lot of other people that are very skeptical about this Huggy Face situation, where they put these agents, which are created by you and me, and they put them in the sandbox, they say, and that sandbox is a way of keeping you locked in. And they say the agents, when they were looking the other way, got out of that sandbox, opened up the internet, which it wasn't supposed to be, combined with other agents, and overstepped all their bounds and their missions. And it kind of concerned people. And other people said, okay, CEOs, maybe we should slow down. All right, you could slow down. No one goes out to Fox and says, hey, you know, you guys have so much news. Why don't you do a little less news and do more repeats? I'm just getting worried. You guys have so much of the marketplace. Can you slow down a little? We wouldn't do it. So imagine if our CEO came out and said, I think we should get guardrails on Fox, MSNBC, and CNN. Why? Why don't you just guard yourself? Have a meeting with CNN and MSNBC or whatever they call themselves now and guard yourself. That's what the president's saying. You got no one stopping you from setting up guardrails. Why do you want people, government, coming in who does not know your industry like you know it, to come in and guard yourself? So the president called in to the NVIDIA CEO podcast All In, and he was the guest, Jensen Huang, and he was the guest, and he welcomed in the president. He put the microphone to his phone, and here's how it went. Cut one.
12: The great thing about life is that Jensen can develop the most complex computer chip in the world that nobody can copy for 10 years, but he can't figure out how to put me on speaker. No. We have to remember this one. So,
15: roasted.
12: No, the AI, it's almost a conspiracy. And the happiest group is China, and China is very happy. And I can even say in the country, a lot of states are happy that weren't going to get anything because they're being inundated by people that want to be there. But now all of a sudden you see they're building in Finland. They want to build one. Google wants to build a big one in Finland, which I'm not happy about because they weren't able to get permitting. And I'm telling you, it's all a hoax.
3: So what he was talking about was data centers there. And he went on to say basically the same thing. And what it is, the president uses the word hoax. It's just an oversimplification because people can get it. They know hoax. He doesn't agree. Instead of saying that there's some substance to the worry, but not enough to slow down, he'll say hoax. So people immediately know where he stands. And that's just the way he operates. He's not going to change, nor should he. But Elon Musk, who likes the president, they're back in good graces for each other. He's doing great things for Ukraine, by the way, on the president's request. Cut 9.
16: The danger of AI is very significant at this point. That we need to do better with AI safety, or we have at this point exponentially increasing risk with the AI models. When a lot of people from Anthropic and from OpenAI are telling you that their models are very dangerous, I think we should believe them. It certainly is like some crazy 4D chess to say that there's whatever 10% chance of annihilating humanity. But by the way, how much allocation would you like in our IPO?
3: That's the problem. That second line. So if you're about to offer an IPO, why would you do this to offer guardrails? Well, you would lock you in first place. Joe Lonsdale, as I know, very accomplished guy. He, along with the PayPal group, helped save Elon Musk when he was having a lot of trouble when he was launching Tesla as well as SpaceX.
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17: A semi-fire that happened around 8 o'clock this morning still has all lanes of I-70 westbound closed at State Route 235. Traffic is being diverted onto I-675, and the backup goes even further than that near Route 4 in the Enon area. So if you're trying to get into Dayton from the Springfield area this morning, I would recommend avoiding I-70 altogether. You can use Route 40 to get into the Dayton area right now. I'm Parker Testa, WHIO Triple Team Traffic.
3: So then I pick up the New York Post today. So I'm thinking to myself, where do I stand? I'm not going to be joining the hysteria. I know that for sure. And I'm going to be respectful of all these CEOs who just spent their lives doing this. But I also see other people just as smart, just as accomplished, pushing back on this. And then when I see Barack Obama stand up over the weekend and make a series of speeches at fundraisers and say to Hakeem Jeffries, make this your number one issue, that's what I would do. That doesn't sound like a guy who wants to save the world. It sounds like a guy that wants to save the Democratic Party and have them have success in the midterms. So the New York Post has a cover and has all these so-called hall monitors volunteered by the CEO of Anthropic to watch over the shoulder of AI. You know who they are? These crazies are these radical leftists who believe in pronouns, open borders, Bankman-Fried, the guy that ends up in, that eccentric guy that might have autism, extremely bright, but is in jail right now for doing that scandalous investing. Essentially, it is a Ponzi scheme. That group, led by all these staffers, he wants looking over the shoulder, being the monitors on these, for all these AI groups. I mean, you have these bios on the front page. I mean, you have the guys with the nose rings and the purple hair who do TED Talks on the pluses of open borders. They're woke globalists, those people who just lay in the street because they believe the world is going to die if we use gasoline cars. They've now, those Paris climate change fanatics, when they realized the world wasn't going to end, they needed another cause. This is their cause. Now they're doing it again. And if you want proof, Bernie Sanders is leading the charge. That's the type of guy that you do not want to follow. There's nothing Bernie Sanders does that I want to follow. And now he's having a big press conference today, and he's going to talk about the need to slow down and stop AI because he says he's pro-human race. Now, we had Tristan Harris here. He's extremely nervous about it. I don't dismiss that. But anytime Bernie Sanders is your North Star on a complicated issue, know you need to find another star. Because there's nothing that he does that's pro-American. He talks working class, but he talks socialism while living the life of a millionaire. Well, now he's going to vilify billionaires. So when we come back, I do want to talk about the two assassination investigations. Charlie Kirk, looks like his family's moving towards a lawsuit against the college, the university, as well as the state of Utah on security measures. And then we have find out more about the would-be assassin over in Butler, Pennsylvania. Got details, some questions, but we got details. 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
0: Hey, good morning. You're heading to the airport, right?
15: Yep, thanks for checking. 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How long have you been a rideshare driver?
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5: This is a WHIO Red Alert traffic update.
4: Two big traffic issues in the Miami Valley this morning. If you're in the Springfield area trying to head towards Dayton, you'll want to avoid I-70 West and take US 40 instead, as all lanes are closed now due to a semi-fire. Traffic is being moved on to 675. No word yet on when this will all be cleared. Another delay we've been following in Preble County, the right lane of I-70 East is closed right now due to another crash. Again, you'll want to take US 40 East instead to get around this. We'll have another Red Alert update in just minutes. I'm Sierra Lawson on Dayton's traffic station, 1290 and 95.7 WHIO.
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11: A flood warning for Mercer County until 11 o'clock this morning. I'm Storm Center 7 meteorologist Brittley Ritz.
4: And I'm Sierra Lawson in the WHIO News Center. It's 74 degrees in Dayton at 923 on 1290 and 95.7 WHIO.
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1: What has happened with the act, and not just in removing Macklemore from the lineup, but when you see what Robert Kraft did to line up all of the stadiums to censor speech in that one specific way, it's become clear that this is not just about one music artist or two music artists, but this is about how just a handful of stadium owners and the elite can prevent an entire massive issue, in this case, the genocide in Gaza. But it doesn't stop there. It could be speaking out about AI. It could be speaking out about any issue, that you can now just get a handful of stadium owners to ensure that an entire person's career can be jeopardized if they speak out about any issue.
2: Right. The AI issue. We're always banning people on stadiums because of AI. You can't make the analogy. There's only one analogy. If you're going to come out and make anti-American statements, and if you own a stadium in Foxborough, you have the right to say, hey, listen, I want this guy playing. Now, you book Ed Sheeran, you don't know who his opening act's going to be, but he picks a guy that is anti-Israel, who was anti-Semitic, and he already wore a mask. I couldn't believe it. They said he wore a mask to look like a caricature of a Jewish person. I never thought it was actually going to be that. It was exactly that, the biggest insult you could possibly imagine. You would imagine Hamas walking out on stage with that, should they have a rock concert or a festival, or dare I say that because of what they did to the Israeli music festival and what they how they tortured those Israelis. But Ed Sheeran hires Macklemore, knowing he has these statements. He comes out and uses the forum and the stage of Ed Sheeran to go ahead and rip, and I don't even know if we have any of those Macklemore cuts, but and rip Israel, say it's genocide, which it's not. Say they're killing innocent children, which is never the intention. Not noticing or bringing up how this whole thing started on October 7th. So you have Bob Kraft, who realized anti-Semitism is raging in the country, says he's not playing at Foxborough. So Ed Sheeran drops him. So now Ed Sheeran's warm-up acts are all quitting, refusing to play that role. This guy, name is Bioga, an Irish singer, says, we are Irish people, understand colonialism as founding members of the Irish Artists for Palestine movement. We are committed activists for justice and will continue to be. Really? You ever been over there? Lucas Graham says, money doesn't give you the right to own the conversation. Nobody's bank balance should decide who gets to speak or who's suffering. We're allowed to acknowledge. I love Ed, meaning Sharon, and I'm grateful for everything, but I'm sorry, we'll not be there. This is a difficult decision. Good, you're done. So Ed Sheeran, who doesn't condemn Macklemore nor condone Macklemore, he doesn't go either way. He says, I agree. After Macklemore's performances at my Jersey shows venues on my upcoming tour dates, communicated they would pull the shows if he still was supporting, if I still had him. So I was informed that his stance was based on how Macklemore conveyed part of the message during the performance rather than on everything that was said. I spoke with the venues at length all week and tried to build a bridge. Macklemore coming off the tour was the promoter's decision. It was not mine. So now there's all this blowback, and AOC is weighing in because she does, in her only Valley Girl way, want to weigh in on all these things. So now Ed Sheeran's in a mess, but it's his own fault for having a guy get up on stage who thinks he's a headliner and thinks that we care about what, or that stadium cares about what he thinks. I'm not Mr. Rap Artist expert, but evidently the guy's got one hit. So he's got one hit. For some reason, Ed Sheeran likes him, said, why don't you join me on stage? And this is how you thank him. So let me bring you to another big story, and that's the Charlie Kirk. It looks like they're getting ready to sue the family, and they have every right to do it. You know, there was so much caught up in the aftermath of the shooting of Charlie Kirk, what happened, who's responsible. But when they talk about the security, it's not really been the subject of a lot of conversation. But what a mess it was. They announced today, the Charlie Kirk family, they filed a notice of claim against the state of Utah, Utah Valley University, and other officials over the assassination of Charlie. And they're claiming, despite multiple warnings, including requests for and promises of security coverage on the rooftops surrounding the UVU quad, which, as you know, he was shot from the rooftop, just weeks after the Butler assassination of the president, from, drumroll please, the rooftop, the risks posed by accessible rooftops were not addressed, arguing the failures led to the wrongful death of TPUSA's founder, Charlie Kirk. That's the formal. They're going to end up suing, and they're going to end up winning. So he's got this great security team. So they went and checked it out, and they said, hey, campus cops, you got a problem. You have a roof exposed. In fact, here's the text exchange, which is entered into the complaint. TPUSA texted, hello, Chief Long. We received a message today from the student group. There is a student roof access pretty close to where Charlie Kirk will be set up at Utah Valley. When a TPUSA official informed Chief Long of the concern and asked, quote, if this is true, it would be nice to either have it controlled access, mean you're not allowed up there, or allow one of my guys to be there as well, if possible. Chief Long responded by saying, quote, I got you covered. He didn't. You know how many people were covering over like 3,000 people? Six campus cops. Not putting down campus cops, but they're not exactly Navy SEALs. And the local cops were not involved. What happens is when you get a contract, whether you're a stand-up comedian or a speaker or you're doing anything, you know, you always put in that contract, there'll be riders on that contract. Like you want something to eat or you need a ride. You know, they make sure there's a car service either way and they'll have security. Always be listed. A big venue or small venue, they'll always list security. And in the security line, it might say none. None provided. Or it might say, we are totally in charge of security. That contract will reveal how much they get. But my sense is this is going to fall short of a lawsuit because Utah, the state, and the university know how wrong they are. And the security couldn't be worse. So, and the other thing is maybe they easily could have brought that thing indoors and they could easily have secured it much better, but they didn't. I'll talk about crooks in about 15 minutes. But next is going to be Rich Lowry, editor of National Review. We'll talk about AI, why this is a big deal, why it is the number one story, and actually, for me, in my condition, good for Republicans.
0: Live from the WHIO News Center, this is Miami Valley's news at 9:30. It's our top local story. Multiple people sent to a hospital following gunfire in Dayton.
3: It's hot. It's humid. It's September and it should be cooler. I'm Storm Center 7 meteorologist Brittley Ritz. We'll talk about when we get some cooler weather and, of course, how hot and humid it will actually get.
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0: Two problems we're following in the Miami Valley this morning. The first is on I-70 East in Preble County. The right lane is blocked due to a crash, creating a backup up till about Oxford-Gettysburg Road. If you're heading this way, you'll want to take US 40 East instead. More recently, I-70 West in Greene County is closed due to a semi-fire. This is causing a backup past State Route 4. If you're on State Route 4, you'll want to get off on Enon Road. If you're on 70 West, you'll want to exit onto US 68. These stories and more coming up. I'm Sierra Lawson. WHIO News Time is exactly 9:31.
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0: And it's our top local story. Several people are hurt after a shooting in Dayton yesterday. News Center 7's Kylie Bridgman has the details.
6: Evidence markers and shattered glass covered Westwood Avenue Tuesday afternoon. Police said gunfire hit three adults and a juvenile, and shattered glass injured a second juvenile. Investigators said the victims will survive. For hours, numerous investigators worked the scene. Sergeant Coleman said witnesses saw people in two cars start shooting after a fight.
0: Cops have not yet taken anyone into custody. We'll update you as we get more details. And we're working to learn more about a head-on crash in Dark County this morning. Medics responding to US 36 around 5:45. No word yet on what caused the crash or how many people are hurt. We'll let you know once we have more details. And we're now just one day away from the Miami County murder trial of Caleb Flynn.
7: He's the Tip City man that police say murdered his wife, Ashley, in their Tip City home. When it comes to the victim's family members planning to testify in court, only Ashley's father can be in the courtroom while other witnesses testify. Trial starts tomorrow in Miami County.
0: And that's News Center 7's Nick Foley reporting. Our news team will be there. We'll let you know what we hear right here on WHIO. And cops are still searching for the person who shot a man in the head yesterday morning. The gunfire happening around 6:30 on Victor Avenue when cops say two people approached the man in his car leading up to an argument. That man is now in stable condition. Dayton police ask that you contact them if you have any information.
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0: And the state of Ohio is releasing report cards for the 2026 school year. Both individual schools and districts are graded on things like progress, graduation, and early literacy. News Center 7's Taylor Robertson.
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0: 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Now with the Miami Valley's most accurate and dependable forecast, here's Storm Center 7 meteorologist Brittley Ritz.
3: this afternoon, hitting a high of 88, but feeling more like 95. We have that chance for a stray shower storm late afternoon and into the evening. Overnight and early Thursday especially, a few of those storms may be strong. Some gusty winds and heavy rain are going to be our bigger concerns, quite similar as to what we dealt with early this morning. 70 tomorrow morning, 88 tomorrow afternoon. Rain chances will start to taper back late morning and into the early parts of the afternoon, but ramp up later into the evening. I'm Storm Center 7 meteorologist Brittley Ritz on Dayton Severe Weather Station 1290 and 95.7 WHIO.
0: And the latest scan of the live Doppler 7 radar showing some rain showers now moving away from the Miami Valley this morning. Still seeing some in the eastern parts of Greene and Clinton counties, but the rest of the region is looking all clear this hour. Right now it's 72 degrees in Sydney, 75 in downtown Dayton. Our next scheduled news in less than 15 minutes and immediately when it breaks. 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
10: For 50 years, Sherrod Brown voted how he was told. 1975 to today, different presidents, different issues, but Sherrod Brown's vote never changed. 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When Washington Democrats needed Brown's vote, he gave it every time. Sherrod Brown voted with Biden 97%, Schumer 95%, Bernie Sanders 92%. 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But times have changed. 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They're not asking for your vote. 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And Sherrod Brown will fall in line. He always does. Sherrod Brown, times changed. 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SLF PAC is responsible for the content of this ad.
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13: I think there's definitely risks where, for example, if the AI gets in charge, if people use it for viral synthesis at a DNA synthesis site, they could cause a lot of deaths. I think there's going to be lots of hacking that happens thanks to AI being used by people. I think there's other risks that we can't yet understand for how authoritarians could use this to conquer and to suppress us and to, you know, trick populists by being really good at knowing how to appeal to huge numbers of people about horrible things. So there's lots of risks and there's lots of upside.
2: So Joe Lonsdale and Palantir not panicking, but says, yeah, if it gets in the wrong hands, it's always a problem. We get a nuclear weapon in the wrong hands, it's a problem. But can you create something that you can't control? That's the bigger question. Rich Lowry, editor of National Review, wrote about that in his latest article. Will AI destroy humanity? Rich, are you convinced that this hysteria is real or do you feel like it's manufactured?
14: I think these guys at the top of these companies kind of all in unison saying, we got to be careful, we might be going too fast. I think that's probably sincere. I think some of the solutions being offered are self-interested. Basically give us liability, protection, and have the government take over the pacing so we remain ahead. You know, I don't like that. That's clearly kind of what Anthropic is after. But look, it's your responsibility as a company to make sure your product is safe. And if it causes some harm, you're going to get sued and your company might get destroyed and you might go to jail, you know? So I think what we're talking about more in terms of the risks is what Lonsdale is talking about there. Could, you know, every power plant get shut down in New Jersey 7 years from now, you know, in some sort of agentic AI attack? Yeah. Sure, but that's not going to destroy humanity. I just can't get my head around how it would destroy humanity, because that would require, you would think, doing things in the real world, not just doing them virtually or on the internet, right? You need to launch nuclear weapons. You need to build a bioweapon. So I think that strikes me as hysteria. It might be sincere. They might be really worried. But I think the risks are less than that. But we can't afford to just turn away from it. I mean, even if we get an agreement with China, they cheat on it, right? And you'd get Skynet with Chinese characteristics, right? Do we want that? So I don't think there's any alternative to as Trump says, just going as fast as you can.
2: And the Trump administration says they're looking at some limited guidelines and limitations. They say they're narrowly targeting some guardrails described by one source. The industry self-regulation potential is encouraging AI companies to follow a code of conduct. They're going to help them construct that code of conduct. But look at Mark Zuckerberg, of all people. He said every lab has a responsibility incentive to move at the pace required to train its model safely and the ability to take its own actions to ensure what happens. The reality is people don't want to use agents that are misaligned with them. They don't want to do what they are asked. So labs have a strong natural incentive to make their models more aligned. And he said this: labs face significant liability if their models cause harm. So they have a strong incentive to prevent this as well. Meta's delayed shipping of Muse, which I assume it's their ChatGPT. Yeah. Model for several months to focus on safety and security. We didn't call for everyone else to do this before we would do this. We just did it as part of our day-to-day work. That's what I'm thinking.
14: Yeah.
2: You know, maybe he didn't get the conference call.
14: Yeah, I don't know why the attitude is stop us before we destroy humanity. You stop yourself before you destroy humanity, right? So I think Zuckerberg is right over the target there. And look, you know, there are a lot of dangerous things, not just nuclear weapons, which you mentioned earlier, but industry deals with a lot of dangerous substances and chemicals, the biochemical industry, obviously, and there are industry safeguards, some of which are backstopped by government to prevent these things from harming people. So we need the same thing with AI, but we don't need a system that's going to entrench Anthropic as the leader of this industry.
2: So I want you to see that this makes me think politics. And when I found out that President Obama over the weekend at fundraiser says, if I'm in...
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0: Two delays on I-70 in two different parts of the Miami Valley this morning. All westbound lanes in Springfield are closed right now due to a semi-fire. Traffic is being moved onto 675, but you can exit onto US 68 to get around this. In Preble County, the right eastbound lane is closed due to another crash. You can take US 40 East instead to avoid getting stuck in the backup. We'll have another Red Alert update in just minutes. I'm Sierra Lawson on Dayton's traffic station, 1290 and 95.7 WHIO.
14: Like the idea, makes them feel important that we're living in 1924 America, where, you know, people were lynched a lot and justice wasn't served in those cases. But that's not contemporary America. So it's really a poisonous smear of our own country. And the one case that definitely was a murder was committed by a black guy, or he's the suspect. So none of this adds up. It's totally preposterous.
2: All right. I want to bring you now to the Iran situation. As you know, it continues to go on. We have the massive economic pressure. The Houthis have expanded this fight, and they said that we're not going to hit Israeli or American ships. Our problems with Saudi Arabia, I'm not buying it personally. So right now there's an additional strait where 12% of the oil around the Red Sea Strait, 12% of the oil goes through, and the Houthis are taking island after island in order to control it. And we know they're almost fully financed by the Iranians. So here is Scott Bessent yesterday, Cut 31.
15: Could you please describe the impact Operation Economic Outcast is having on the Iranian economy as we speak?
16: Well, Congressman, I would just quote the president of Iran, the speaker of the parliament, and the head of the central bank, who said that the economy is in dire straits. He was warning both his hardline IRGC compatriots and the Iranian people. So we have seen the currency collapse. We have seen inflation through the roof. And unbelievably, in a country with the third highest the energy resources in the world, they now have 3 to 4 hour gas lines because they have to import their fuel. So the economic outcast is possible because of the blockade.
2: You think we're on the right track?
14: I do. I think we'll win eventually here if this is the stalemate and the status quo. Eventually we'll grind them down and or crack them. It's just not necessarily going to happen on a time frame that we would like. You know, it might take longer. And the Iranians clearly have cards to play, including the Houthis, and are trying to tighten the screws. And the price of Brent crude, at least as of yesterday and today, was above $100 a barrel again. So one thing I've been really surprised by, Brian, I thought Trump would want this over and done with and would find a way to get it over and done with regardless to get gas, average price of gas below $4 a gallon here in the United States, but he's demonstrated an amazing stick-to-itiveness. Now, obviously, he's really committed to this. I think it is a suppressant on Republican chances in November, but Trump's decided it's tolerable price to ultimately win this conflict.
2: And their supreme leader, wherever he is, says, I have these demands, complete end to the war, the release of billions of dollars in frozen assets, and an end to interference in its nuclear program. Okay, thanks for joining us. That's great.
14: Yeah,
2: we'll get right on that.
14: Yeah, that's not gonna happen. So,
2: yeah, I also think, you know, we are meeting with Saudi Arabia. We have to help them out. It looks like we are doing it behind the scenes. This is their fight with the Houthis. I know they're financed and the strategy is given by the Iranians, but they're trying to tell us, please don't bomb us. But we, if the Houthis are going to back off that straight, that we're going to have to go with the Saudis on this. Ultimately, I think we're going to have to rejoin with the IDF and just finish these guys off.
14: Yeah, clearly Trump's reluctant to do that. I do think the munition things, although he insists, you know, it's not a problem. I do think it is at least something that's on his mind. And you know, it's kind of depressing how much the Saudis spend on their military and just how little they can apparently do with it. So they can't deal with this problem on their own.
2: Yeah, we'll see what happens. Rich Lowry, thanks so much.
14: Thanks, Brian. Talk to
2: you. All right, 1-866-408-7669. I'm going to talk a little bit about what we know about crooks, the would-be assassin of President Trump. Also going to talk about the McLemore situation and give you an idea of where we stay in AI. Got really smart people all over this issue on both sides of the issue. And the President of the United States still confident that his party will prevail. We'll discuss all that and more. You listen to the Brian Kilmeade Show.
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4: This is a WHIO Red Alert traffic update.
0: Two big traffic issues in the Miami Valley this morning. If you're in the Springfield area trying to head towards Dayton, you'll want to avoid I-70 West and take US 40 instead, as all lanes are now closed due to a semi-fire. Traffic is being moved on to 675. No word yet on when this will all be cleared. Another delay we've been following in Preble County. The right lane of I-70 East is closed now due to another crash. Again, you'll want to take US 40 East instead to get around this. We'll have another Red Alert update in just minutes. I'm Sierra Lawson on Dayton's Traffic Station, 1290 and 95.7 WHIO.
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3: A flood warning for Mercer County until 11 o'clock this morning. I'm Storm Center 7 meteorologist Brittley Ritz.
0: And I'm Sierra Lawson in the WHIO News Center. It's 75 degrees in Dayton at 951 on 1290 and 95.7 WHIO.
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28: By the way, violent crime arrests by the FBI in New Jersey are up 75% on top of the historic results we've already delivered for the American people.
29: Yeah, thanks to the state police and local police officers.
28: Irrespective of the lies that he continues to tell.
29: Sir, nothing I have said here is a lie.
28: You said your time's up. Are you done or not?
29: No, you're done or not, sir. If you want to answer my questions, go to the next person. This is ridiculous. What a mockery you are.
28: You are the biggest mockery in the United States Senate, and you're sitting next to Schiff.
29: Yeah, well,
2: so he's not going to be outspoken. And Senator Grassley ends up screaming for Cory Booker to be quiet. He actually told him to shut up at one point. You know, the thing is, I don't understand the tone. When he was first getting confirmed, I get it. But now he's announcing after 2 years on the job how many most wanted they wanted. You also notice that evidently arrests were picked up something like 80% or crimes down 80%. Well, I give the state police that credit. Well, let him finish. He will tell you the role the FBI played in that. And maybe have some backup on that. And if you can beat somebody, you don't have to yell at him or just speak over him. But he wasn't the only one. Senator Peter Welch, too. Listen to this exchange. Cut 44.
30: Why are you being such a panderer to President Trump, who's still claiming that he won the 2020 election?
28: What I believe in is the rule of law. What I will always believe
30: the rule
28: in
30: of
28: is
30: law
28: executing
30: is a president
28: the rule of law.
30: Saying in advance that
28: are you
30: he
28: done
30: loses
28: with your campaign
30: election,
28: ad? By the way,
30: it's been rigged.
28: I want to know how your wealth increased 4,000% since you became United States Senator. That's a magic act all Americans should be available.
2: Ooh, that was a shot. Senator Peter Welch of Vermont, another millionaire senator. Kesh Patel also just talked about some of the positive things he's been able to do. So look, you want to be critical of him? I don't think he should have been drinking with the hockey team. I got it. You know, I'm flying around some places to see his girlfriend. He says security related. You could debate it. But this other stuff is working. Maybe you don't like some of the people that were fired because they had to do their job following up and investigating after the 2020 election. Maybe that was an overstep. Some of these people anyway. You know, you're in the FBI and they tell you to go do X, Y, and Z. You pretty much got to do it. So here's more. Cut 45.
30: The FBI has arrested 54,000 violent criminals. That's up 90% from the 18-month year period prior to that. The FBI has removed 3,258 kilograms of fentanyl. That's enough to kill a quarter billion Americans. We have located, found, and identified 11,081 child victims. That is up 21%. We haven't captured 9 of the top 10 most individuals on our list. We've captured 10.
2: So, there you go. Those are pretty good. If you have a problem with those stats, because I think his scripted remarks are given ahead of time, you could have challenged him. You could have said, well, you know, the local cops did those first 10 and you guys just come into whatever you want. But just go yell at him because you don't like him. Are we past that? Are you trying to get a campaign ad and Cory Booker is trying to run for president, which will be a disaster? Everybody knows it's going to be a disaster. Says 8 million people voted for him in New Jersey. Well, in New Jersey, you're not really running against any Republican. So people who show up at the polls will kind of probably vote for you. You're somewhat of a bipartisan mayor of Newark, but as a senator, you couldn't be more partisan. And it's sad. The other thing that's making its way through the Senate, and I think it got 70 votes yesterday, 70 plus, is that NIL bill, reforming college sports. They're going to have another vote. They're fixing it around the edges, and then they're going to hand it to the House. The House has no plans of taking it up because they went home to campaign. My hope is it'll take it up. I mean, look at what's happening in college sports right now. I mean, it is really the Wild West. You just ask, even the universities that are on top, they want some rules, and the Senate's got a way forward. I noticed Deion Sanders is with it. Nick Saban is with it. There's a lot of important people who are all for it. So that's good. In the midterm elections, say the President of the United States is going to be in North Carolina. He's going to be in North Carolina. Scheduled the campaign stop with his good buddy, former RNC chair, yesterday's guest, Michael Whatley. He'll be in Gastonia. It is pretty much near Michael Whatley's hometown. It's an area which is very Republican. Hopefully you get a big turnout there. The newest poll does not look good for the Republicans. Trafalgar has Roy Cooper up 48.2 to 42.3. So that's 6 points. It usually leans a little bit more towards Republican. On the other ECU poll, Cooper's up 52 to 44. That's just 675 likely voters. On the Elon College, Elon University tour, the Elon UGov tour, 49.38. That's 11. That's pretty bad. On the averages, different aggregators currently put Cooper ahead by about roughly 8 to 9 points. How are they going to close that gap when you don't have a debate? He does not want any part of a debate. The new midterm picture, the newest Reuters poll, Democrats on the generic poll. Who are you going to vote for, a Republican or Democrat? 44-37, Democrats are above. The crazy thing is, when it comes to immigration, Democrats got a higher mark. They let the border down. They let millions come in. They denied it was happening. The president shut it down the first few months, and now they give, because they also are trying to deport the 8 million people that came here illegally, most of which are the worst of the worst. They don't like the image of us scooping people off the streets, 461 over in Chicago the other day. In New York, there was over 2,000 were picked up. They don't like the look of that. So now the president gets worse marks there. On the economy, please tell me anything the Democrats have done positive on the economy except for pledge to raise taxes and condemn Republicans for evidently giving tax breaks to billionaires if you listen to Bernie Sanders every day. The battleground states are this. North Carolina, I just told you about. Georgia, it looks like that's going to stay Democrat. Iowa, they have a strong candidate in Iowa. I think the Republicans hold that. I think they'll hold Maine. They got a great shot at Michigan. New Hampshire, John Sununu within two. Ohio, John Husted is still trailing in the poll there. Believe it or not, name recognition is issued there. Texas and Alaska.
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0: This hour's $1,000 keyword is cake. 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Live from the WHIO News Center, this is Miami Valley's News at 10. It's our top local story, concerns of flooding this morning following some heavy rain.
3: Rain chances in the forecast every single day. I'm Storm Center 7 meteorologist Ridley Ritz. We are going to time out when we'll have that best chance for rain and how much of it you might expect going through your weekend.
4: This is a WHIO Red Alert traffic update.
0: 2 problems we're following in the Miami Valley this morning. The first is on I-70 East in Preble County. The right lane is blocked due to a crash, creating a backup till about Oxford-Gettysburg Road. If you're heading this way, you'll want to take US 40 East instead. I-70 West in Greene County is also closed due to a semi-fire at I-675. This is causing a backup past State Route 4. If you're on State Route 4, you'll want to get off on Enon Road. If you're on 70 West, you'll want to exit onto US 68. These stories and more coming up. I'm Sierra Lawson. 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
0: And it's our top local story. Flooding is now a concern following multiple inches of rain in parts of the Miami Valley this morning.
3: There's more rain on the way. We have scattered showers and storms expected late this afternoon and into the evening. Again on the front half of your Thursday, we'll quiet down much of Friday, then increase that rain chance again late Saturday and into Sunday with an additional rainfall amount of 1 to 2 inches. Isolated higher amounts are possible under heavier downpours.
0: Storm Center 7 meteorologist Bertley Ritz will have more in our forecast coming up in just minutes. WHIO News Time is 10:02. It's now 76 degrees in downtown Dayton. And 5 people are recovering today after a shooting in a Dayton neighborhood. Cops responding to Westwood Avenue yesterday afternoon, sending 3 adults and a child to a hospital with gunshot wounds and another child with broken glass injuries.
9: And they're all expected to be okay. We did speak to someone from Dayton's violence interruption program about this violence.
10: It's been one incident after another, and this is one of the reasons why we have to find ways and means to expand to these different neighborhoods.
9: Investigators say that witnesses reported 2 cars started shooting after a fight.
0: That's News Center 7's Nick Foley reporting. Cops are now searching for that shooter. And medics responding to a head-on crash in Dark County this morning. Dispatchers say this took place around 5:45 on US 36, but have yet to give further details. We'll let you know once we learn how these people are doing and what led up to the wreck.
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0: And just one more day away from the start of a Miami County murder trial. Caleb Flynn is accused of killing his wife Ashley in their Tip City home back in February. Multiple members of Ashley's family are set to testify, and Ashley's father is the only one allowed to remain in the courtroom while others take the stand. Lawyers say this is to make sure no one is influenced by others' testimony. Our news team will be in the courtroom. We'll keep you updated on what we hear. WHIO News Time is 10:03. 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
0: 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A reminder, this hour's $1,000 keyword is cake. That's C-A-K-E. Enter it now and you can win a grand for groceries from WHIO. Again, the keyword is cake. Now with the Miami Valley's most accurate and dependable forecast, here's Storm Center 7 meteorologist Brittley Ritz.
3: 88 today, scattered showers and storms late. We'll increase that storm chance again going into tomorrow morning on the front half of the day. 88 for your high. 79 on Friday, waking up to some fog, otherwise gradually clearing things out. Increasing that rain chance again late Saturday and into Sunday. Sunday being the best chance for rain. 85 on Saturday, 84 on Sunday. I'm Storm Center 7 meteorologist Brittley Ritz on Dayton's Severe Weather Station 1290 and 95.7 WHIO.
0: And the latest scan of the live Doppler 7 radar seeing some rain showers making their way towards Salina this morning, but the rest of the Miami Valley has started to clear. Right now it's 75 degrees in Eaton, 76 in downtown Dayton. Our next scheduled news in less than 15 minutes and immediately when it breaks. I'm Sierra Lawson on 1290 and 95.7 WHIO, Dayton's News and Talk. 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
2: Welcome back, everybody, from 48th to 6th in Midtown Manhattan. Brian Kilmeade Show is proud to welcome in a guy that's extremely hard to book unless he writes one, Jonathan Swan, White House reporter for the New York Times. I get that. I download it. I pay much of his salary. Regime Change is the name of the book. It's bestseller. Has been for quite some time. Maybe number one in the country. Inside the Imperial Presidency of Donald Trump. Jonathan, welcome back. How are you?
20: I'm good, man. Thanks for having me.
2: Hey, first of all, how's your family? How are you adjusting? What's going on?
20: Well, I have a new number three just arrived 4 weeks ago. So we're in newborn, the newborn phase again. So I'm doing my best, mate.
2: I know you're doing your best. And I know you have this work-life balance because I remember asking you a few times. It's like, listen, I just want to write for a while and I want to be able to spend time with my family. So I know for you to put this book together was a big commitment. So Regime Change, Inside the Donald Trump 2. You knew this guy well, the president well, going in. You've seen the ups and the downs. You've seen the controversies. You've seen the manufactured ones and maybe ones that you thought were real. What are we finding about Trump 2 that's different from 1?
20: I think in many ways it's unrecognizable from Trump 1. In Trump 1, he came into office with no experience in Washington, no experience in government, and he really didn't know the people that he was appointing in these top roles. I mean, he was meeting many of them for the first time. People like James Mattis, Rex Tillerson, H.R. McMaster, you can go down the list, Gary Cohn, John Kelly. And because of that, he hadn't done the digging to know that many of them had worldviews that differed from his. In many cases, some of these people viewed Donald Trump himself as dangerous and saw their jobs as protecting the country or the world from Donald Trump. Those people do not exist in this term. He has a group of people around him who like him, who support him, in some cases who went through the off years with him. And that was a very galvanizing experience when he was investigated, indicted, when they're in the attempted assassinations. Some of them themselves receive subpoenas. And so I would say, generally speaking, it's the team that he wants that sees their job as executing on his behalf much more than stopping him from doing things that they disagree with.
2: So I read 32 chapters, so I'm almost done with the whole book. So I truly appreciate it. Some of the stuff I knew and other
20: stuff only comes in 33. So
2: which I heard, and that's the problem. But that's probably why the sales are so big. People have such a positive review in the last few chapters. But Jonathan, as he went in, well, number one, he's enjoying himself. I know he blows up at Bibi Netanyahu sometimes and gets a little angry at other times, but I think he's thoroughly enjoying the job. And he has not forgotten how close he came to almost going to jail. And he has certain ideas of who's to blame for that. And he's doing the best he can to get retribution, don't you think?
20: Yes, all of that's true. And I think one thing that people underestimate.
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0: Two delays on I-70 in two different parts of the Miami Valley this morning. All westbound lanes in the Springfield area are closed right now due to a semi-fire. Traffic is being moved on to 675, but you can exit onto US 68 beforehand to get around this. In Preble County, the right eastbound lane is closed due to another crash. You can take US 40 East instead to avoid getting stuck in the backup. We'll have another Red Alert update in just minutes. I'm Sierra Lawson on Dayton's traffic station, 1290 and 95.7 WHIO.
20: Really in the loop for the most meaningful conversations.
2: So the role of Susie Wiles, how would you describe it compared to other chiefs of staff?
20: Well, she's been the most long-lived of those chief of staff. Remember, we went through four of them in term one, and we saw all different models of the chief of staff. She had an advantage because both she and Donald Trump were with each other at their lowest points. So people forget how that relationship was forged. She worked for him in the first campaign, 2016, and he credited her with delivering Florida. She worked again for him in 2020, but Ron DeSantis tried to stop that from happening. They had a big falling out. She used to work for Ron DeSantis. Trump hired her anyway, and she was always grateful for that. And then, of course, she was with Trump during those really difficult years of 2021 and 2022, rebuilding his political operation when he was under huge legal pressure, and many people were counting him out politically.
2: Yeah, and we still don't know exactly what that fallout was, do you? With DeSantis?
20: Sorry. With Susie Wiles and DeSantis?
2: Yeah.
20: Yeah, I mean, that relationship was very bad, and there were accusations by DeSantis' allies that, you know, that they were trying to accuse her of leaking, and it got very, very nasty. And there was no love lost there. I think she was very happy to be on a campaign that defeated him.
2: So let's talk about Liberation Day. And early on, you found out that they came up with some numbers, and Howard Lutnick had some numbers about an imbalanced trade, and it wasn't an imbalance as everyone thought. And the president said, go back and get some new numbers. Do you think Liberation Day is looked at as a mistake from your research?
20: Well, the team became very worried, particularly Scott Bessent, the Treasury Secretary, and Howard Lutnick, the Commerce Secretary. After Liberation Day, the bond markets got very wobbly. There was a period of time, 6 or 7 days, I think it was, after Liberation Day, maybe even less than that, where the bond markets looked like they might melt down. And those two officials, I don't want to say pleaded, that's probably too strong, but certainly made a really strong case to President Trump that you should put a pause on some of these tariffs because you're just trying to bite off too much. You know, starting a trade war essentially with the whole world, maybe not the best move. So what they did was they put a pause on the vast majority of those tariffs, and they kept the China tariffs on for that moment.
2: But the goal of the tariffs was with the president wants to rebalance trade. He felt as though those, he's right. been saying since the 80s. He's like, right. why are we giving such great deals to people? They need us more than we need them. And he's landed 20 trade deals. Do you look at that as a victory? I mean, you use tariffs as a wedge in order to get a better deal with the most significant countries on the planet.
20: Probably the best example of a victory in this sense was with Europe, where he got terms out of Europe that I don't think the Europeans were particularly happy to agree to. And it was by, you know, wielding that power. One thing about Trump, which you know very well, Brian, is he doesn't like to deal multilaterally. He likes to deal one-on-one. And the reason for that is because when he sees multilateral groups getting together, countries getting together, he just sees leverage building up. He likes to use the power of the U.S. economy to deal one-on-one. And when it's with smaller or middle powers and they're not working collectively, you can squeeze them really hard and get quite a lot for the United States. And there's many examples of Donald Trump doing that. Where it becomes more difficult is when the country actually has leverage of its own. And Xi Jinping had spent a lot of time preparing for this trade war. He had the rare earths, the magnets. He had leverage of his own. And Trump ended up sending Bessent to Geneva and working out a detente with Xi Jinping.
2: So, you know, Jonathan, I never looked at, this is what I was intrigued about the book about, because you are not getting up every day, I don't like Trump. I think 80%, you could agree or not, get up on a daily basis and go, I can't believe this guy's president. I never took you as that. I always thought you were a case-by-case guy. But as you look at it, now that you've known the president for so long, do you think some of these things that he is doing now, do you think he's showing a template of how to move fast where other presidents didn't think it was possible? He's changing so many rules. He's actually showing people in some ways how to get things done.
20: So it's such an interesting question because I think a lot as a thought experiment about what happens with, let's say you have a Democrat come into office and they survey the Trump years. What Trump has taught, I think, both sides is that many of the restraints that have been on the modern presidency have been self-imposed restraints or restraints by norms, not by laws. And when Trump shows that you can just act, whether it be building a ballroom, you know, the courts have ultimately blessed it, but let's say they didn't. This is a small, trivial example, but it kind of illustrates something larger. Trump, by the time the court process was sort of getting caught up to the ballroom, the hole was in the ground. Right? The cranes were in the sky. The shovels are digging. And so Trump creates facts on the ground and people have to react to that and they have to catch up. And in many senses, the court system was not built for a president who's wielding power in this way. So I absolutely think that it's more likely than not that even if they're a Democratic, you know, leftist president, that they'll be looking for lessons in these uses of power and how they can use them to achieve their own goals.
2: The personal relationship that he has with so many people. I mean, how many times have I been watching Meet the Press or Face the Nation or CNN, people that aren't really too positive towards the president, and they start the conversation with, I just got off the phone with the president. and he gave me this story, and he told me this. And the personal interaction that he has with reporters that aren't necessarily his favorites and his favorites is never going to be replicated again? Or do you think that there's going to be other presidents that are going to want to go right to the press like this and make them feel, I don't want any filter in between the message?
20: It's pretty hard to imagine, Brian, right? Having just like, you could imagine, I'll give you an example. One of my colleagues managed to get hold of Joe Biden's cell phone number, right? And they called him up for comment on the book. And the next day, or the next day or 2 days later, the team had shut off that number. So, you know, it's hard to imagine a president in the future being okay with half of Washington having their cell phone number and to actually take calls

0: on a book like this that chronicles year one? How do you do that?
1: Well, I've been covering Trump now. This is my 11th consecutive year covering him. And the consecutive part of that's really important. And Maggie's been covering him longer than me, my co-author. But, you know, I didn't stop covering him when he left office. I kept covering him, you know, through those 4 years out of office, through all of the trials. And, you know, yes, there are new people in his orbit, but they're not completely out of nowhere. I mean, most of these people, you know, even the people who came in were starting to, you know, build a relationship with Trump at the latest in sort of 21, 22, 23. So it's long-term sourcing. It's not just, you can't just pick it up and snap your fingers and get sourced. I mean, it's really hard work and it takes a long time. And, you know, there's a lot of stuff that we didn't end up being able to put in the book because we couldn't be sure it was true, or we just couldn't quite nail it down. And we sort of left a huge amount on the cutting room floor for that reason.
0: For example, tell me what you left.
1: I don't want to, man, because it's not verified. I don't want to okay. Pollute your airwaves, Brian.
0: So, Jonathan, what do you expect over the next few months as we get closer to the midterms? Number one, if he wins, he keeps both chambers, and what if he doesn't keep either?
1: Well, I think one thing that everyone's looking for, including people at a senior level in the administration, and I'm sure you're picking this up as well, is what will Iran do before the midterms to try to mess with Trump or to hurt him, not just hurt him, you know, in terms of U.S. national security, but also potentially politically. So that's something they're all watching very closely. And obviously, we'll see what happens there. We'll see what happens with the Houthis. After the elections, look, one thing that I think is not clear at all to me is, let's say Democrats do take the House. Let's say the polling's basically right or close to right and they take the House. I'm not so sure that oversight will be as effective as many people imagine. I think we're going to see a real fight between the branches, maybe much more than we've seen before. Pretty aggressive pushback from the Trump DOJ. Congress obviously doesn't have a way of enforcing subpoenas. All they can do is refer it to the Justice Department. So I think there's a really open question as to whether the Trump administration complies and agrees to go and submit to Democratic demands for documents, for people to testify and things like that. So I think we could see a real war between the branches. Obviously, Democrats are already foreshadowing that they want to impeach the president. I don't think anyone would be surprised by that. But there's not really any prospect of that going anywhere in the Senate. And for Trump, look, I think on foreign policy, the one I'm watching, and I'm sure you are too, is Cuba. I've been very interested to see whether we see regime change in Cuba. I know Marco Rubio has been very intensely focused on that. One thing we report in the book is he's been talking about regime change in Cuba since he was a child. He comes out of that community and has been very, very much focused on this. So I'll be curious to see how they wield pressure there. And as for domestic policy, I don't know. They haven't really laid out the next phase of their agenda. Since they passed the big, beautiful bill, we haven't really seen what they, you know, a big sweeping policy program. I think the issue that everyone right now is focused on is AI and how are they going to engage with AI? How are they potentially going to weigh into regulation? Trump has made clear that he doesn't think that putting guardrails on these companies is a wise idea, that it could allow China to catch up. But will the competing pressures and cross pressures change that? Very curious to follow that story.
0: And that is Jonathan Swan. More with Jonathan Swan in a moment. You listen to the Brian Kilmeade Show. Don't move.
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4: This is a WHIO Red Alert traffic update.
3: Drivers in Clark County, you'll want to avoid taking I-70 West this morning as a semi-fire is closing all lanes of traffic. Vehicles are being moved on to 675, but you'll want to get off on US 68 before getting up to this to avoid a delay. Another crash on I-70 in Preble County is still blocking the right eastbound lane of traffic just before US 127, creating a big backup. You'll want to take State Route 40 East instead. We'll have another Red Alert update in just minutes. I'm Sierra Lawson on Dayton's Traffic Station, 1290 and 95.7 WHIO.
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3: A flood warning for Mercer County until 11 o'clock this morning. I'm Storm Center 7 meteorologist Brittley Ritz.
11: And I'm Sierra Lawson in the WHIO News Center. It's 77 degrees in Dayton at 1029 on 1290 and 95.7 WHIO.
12: 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You're with Brian Kilmeade.
0: Yeah, what I want to do is keep this short because I got more with Jonathan Swan, co-author of Regime Change, coming up your way. Just my book, United the States, comes out October 13th, Six Crucial Moments That Forged the American Miracle. I think you're going to love it. I think you're going to love the six I chose. If you think you have different ones that should have been in there, I'd love to hear that too. BrianKilmeade.com. All my live appearances are lining up now. You got Westbury, October 17th, New York, and Red Bank, New Jersey, October 16th. November 7th in Clearwater, November 8th in Jacksonville, and November 21st in St. Louis, Missouri. Also got book signings, too. 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Keep it here, Brian Kilmeade Show.

0: 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This is Miami Valley's news at 10:30. It's our top local story, flooding, a possible issue this morning on some Miami Valley roadways.
1: It's hot, it's humid, it's September, and it should be cooler. I'm Storm Center 7 meteorologist Brittley Ritz. We'll talk about when we get some cooler weather and, of course, how hot and humid it will actually get.
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0: Updating you on two big delays in the Miami Valley this morning. The first is on I-70 East in Preble County. The right lane is blocked due to a crash. If you're heading this way, you'll want to take US 40 East instead. I-70 West in Clark County is closed due to a semi-fire at I-675 as well. If you're on State Route 4, you'll want to get off on Enon Road. If you're on 70 West, you'll want to exit onto US 68. These stories and more coming up. I'm Sierra Lawson. WHIO News Time is exactly 10:31.
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0: And it's our top local story. Drivers, be on the lookout for flooding this morning as several inches have fallen in parts of the Miami Valley.
1: 3 inches of rain have fallen. Now, mind you, that's estimated, but additional rainfall is expected in the same areas. If you come across a flooded roadway, do not drive through it. Turn around, find a different route.
0: And that's Storm Center 7 meteorologist Brittley Ritz. An earlier flash flood warning for Mercer County has expired. And several people are hurt after a shooting in Dayton yesterday. News Center 7's Kylie Bridgman has the details.
3: Evidence markers and shattered glass covered Westwood Avenue Tuesday afternoon. Police said gunfire hit 3 adults and a juvenile, and shattered glass injured a second juvenile. Investigators said the victims will survive. For hours, numerous investigators worked the scene. Sergeant Coleman said witnesses saw people in 2 cars start shooting after a fight.
0: Cops have not yet taken anyone into custody. We'll update you as we get more details. And cops are still searching for the person who shot a man in the head yesterday morning. The gunfire happening around 6:30 on Victor Avenue when cops say 2 people approached the man in his car, leading up to an argument. That man is now in stable condition. Dayton police ask that you contact them if you have any information. And just one more day away from the start of a Miami County murder trial. Caleb Flynn is accused of killing his wife, Ashley, in their Tip City home back in February. Multiple members of Ashley's family are set to testify, and Ashley's father is the only one allowed to remain in the courtroom while the others take the stand. Lawyers say this is to make sure no one is influenced by others' testimony. Our news team will be in the courtroom. We'll keep you updated on what we hear.
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0: And the state's report cards are now out, showing mixed results from some districts here in the Miami Valley. Centerville City Schools received 4.5 stars out of 5, along with Beaver Creek. Xenia City Schools got 3.5, and so did Wayne High School. Dayton Public received just 2.5 out of 5. Ohio is required by law to provide this information about school performance. 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Now with the Miami Valley's most accurate and dependable forecast, here's Storm Center 7 meteorologist Brittley Ritz.
1: This afternoon, hitting a high of 88, but feeling more like 95. We have that chance for a stray shower storm late afternoon and into the evening. Overnight and early Thursday especially, a few of those storms may be strong. Some gusty winds and heavy rain are going to be our bigger concerns. Quite similar as to what we dealt with early this morning. 70 tomorrow morning, 88 tomorrow afternoon. Rain chances will start to taper back late morning and into the early parts of the afternoon, but ramp up later into the evening. I'm Storm Center 7 meteorologist Brittley Ritz on Dayton Severe Weather Station 1290 and 95.7 WHIO.
0: And the latest scan of the live Doppler 7 radar, seeing some rain showers in the very northern parts of the Miami Valley. This is up near Salina. The rest of the Miami Valley looking pretty clear this hour. Right now it's 73 degrees in Bell Fountain, 77 in downtown Dayton. Our next scheduled news in less than 15 minutes and immediately when it breaks. 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
5: For 50 years, Sherrod Brown voted how he was told. 1975 to today, different presidents, different issues, but Sherrod Brown's vote never changed. 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When Washington Democrats needed Brown's vote, he gave it every time. 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Schumer, 95. Bernie Sanders, 92. That was the Democrat Party he joined 50 years ago. But times have changed. Now extremists are taking over. They're not asking for your vote. 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And Sherrod Brown will fall in line. He always does. Sherrod Brown, times changed. His vote never does. 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SLF PAC is responsible for the content of this ad.
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2: 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It's Brian Kilmeade.
8: Hey, we are back. Jonathan Swine was kind enough to join us. You know, he had just had another kid. So, and when his book comes out, Regime Change, which is doing extremely well, 1 year inside the Trump administration, he couldn't really do any publicity for us now for it. And now that he can, he joined us and we spent some time. I think he's very fair. I don't know what Maggie Haberman wrote and what he wrote, but he's always been very fair to Trump. And I think that's why he's got access. I have not. And all I can say, I haven't seen President Trump say anything bad about him. At all. And you heard the first 20 minutes of my interview with him. Here's a little bit more. Are you in the process of following up with another book on this?
9: Absolutely not. I am very hostile to the idea of doing a book again, Brian. that one just about killed me. So I'll stick with the reporting for a while.
8: With
9: my day job.
8: How would you characterize your relationship with the president now?
9: I mean, it's the same as it's always been. It's just professional. I cover him. You know, I don't take it emotionally. If he complains about or says anything, I just, you know, like you said, I get up, I report, I try to get the information out, and I don't get emotional about, you know, things like this. I also don't want to ever portray myself as some kind of a protagonist or righteous man coming in on a white horse holding a sword with my journalist badge on. You know, I'm just doing my job, and it's, you know, it's a reporting for a newspaper is a pretty kind of workmanlike, you know, you get in, you get the information, you report it. That's what the job should be.
8: But also your goal is if you could get that great intelligence and great information, your stories are better, your comms are better. So that means interaction with the guy making the most news in the world, right?
9: Well, not just that, you have to actually interact with the people who are making the decisions across the government. You can't be sort of, you have to get into these rooms. I mean, it's just simple. If you're trying to get the information that we want, you have to try to break into these rooms. And to do that, you know, there's a pretty tight group of people that are actually making the decisions in this administration.
8: So
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0: Still seeing a big delay on eastbound 70 in Preble County this morning. A crash is blocking the right lane of traffic just before 127. Drivers, you'll want to take State Route 40 east instead to avoid this. And a semi-fire on westbound 70 in Clark County is closing all lanes of traffic. It's being moved onto 675 in this area, but you'll want to exit onto US 68 before getting up to this. We'll have another red alert update in just minutes. I'm Sierra Lawson on Dayton's traffic station, 1290 and 95.7 WHIO.
9: To agree to present to him, he would make the decision. It's the precise reverse with Trump. Trump knows what he wants to do, particularly on national security, says, I want this, and then it gets forced down through the system, and that gets done. He's not wanting there to be this, he doesn't really care about a policy process or NSC or anything like that. And it's a gut-driven decision-making. That's my view from covering him.
8: So the one thing that's happened, I've got a chance to meet some of the, like Steve Witkoff, for example, and you talk about him in the book. Obviously, right. You have to if you cover in the first year. And you talk about when the first meeting with the foreign minister, Witkoff suggested that Iran be allowed to maintain a civilian program at levels negotiated under the 2015 Obama
9: JCPOA.
8: Deal. Yeah,
9: right.
8: JCPOA.
9: Right.
8: I mean, it's amazing. You talk about gut instinct. The same thing as he meets with Vladimir Putin, the same thing as he meets with the foreign minister. There's a guy who's extremely intelligent, obviously very successful, but ill-equipped to do that job. I mean, not putting the time in prior to that, or having somebody who's steeped in international relations, if you're going to go in and be the chief negotiator. That it's astounded me that you chronicle that in the book.
9: One thing that would surprise people at a senior level when they saw Witkoff operate is just how unstaffed he is. He's really sort of a sole operator, you know, very thin staff. He went to meet Putin on his own, doesn't really rely on the subject matter experts follows that. So that's how you get incidents like that, which he had to walk back, by the way, because Trump was like, no, we're not doing the Obama deal, you know. So that got reversed pretty quickly. But he came to all of these issues pretty much cold with Donald Trump's blessing and not very much staff around him to help him.
8: And we'll see what happens, because there's two things that he's got to do, the president, before he's out. He's got to fix it, end this or the Ukraine war. And he's got to find a resolve in Iran. And now it's getting more complicated because the Houthi rebels are now involved and we got two straits that could be shut down. They're certainly being hindered at this hour, and gas is over $100 a barrel, right?
9: Yes, all of that's true. And, you know, you have very anxious Gulf states in the middle of it trying to sort of figure out how they're going to get back to rebuilding their economies. And, you know, their whole vision has sort of been put on pause as well during this war.
8: All right. So Jonathan, regime change inside the imperial presidency of Donald Trump. Congratulations on your sustained run on the bestseller list. Continued success, and congratulations on your growing family.
9: Thanks, Brian. Really appreciate it.
8: You got
9: Thanks
8: it.
9: For having me.
8: Jonathan Swan, regime change. All right. So he's not going to do year two. He says, I don't think I'll ever do another book again. But he'll have good access, and we'll see where we go. I know one thing. I think the press overall is really, especially after speaking to the Axios guys yesterday, I don't think they understand how much they're going to miss Trump. I don't care what they think of him. The access they get, the type of stories they get, how everything's been exposed, it gives you an idea of the inner workings of an administration. I don't think we're really going to see anything like it again. I don't think anyone wants to replicate it. I don't think anyone is capable of replicating it. I don't know if any single person is as confident in their ability as the president is in his. And that's why the theme seems to be, in many respects, so thin-staffed. But I would love to see somebody in the Middle East, as we were just talking about, focusing just the Middle East. And three or four hotspots. Number one, I don't think we should pull out of Iraq. We got Iranian militias in Iraq. Why are we pulling out? That's exactly what Iran wants. We're pulling out of Syria. Now, the president's been wanting to do that for a while. We have a guy that we can deal with in Syria, but he's also blowing Christians and Jews out of that country right now, at the same time hammering the Kurds. All three are allied with us. Tom Barak is there. Now, I hear he's extremely intelligent. I know he's very successful. But how much experience does he have in the region? He's playing such a dominant role right now. And then When you look at what's happening with the Gulf states, they constantly want to be reassured. They're sporadically under attack. Our bases in Bahrain, are we going to rebuild them? Are we going to get going? I'd love to see two or three people with decades of experience that, yes, like President Trump, have nothing against him. Cut from the same cloth as you would have Marco Rubio is loyal to him. And Witkoff and Kushner are loyal, obviously, but they don't have the experience. Kushner is extremely bright and does have a track record there. I like to see him play a role, but I don't think he should be taking the lead role. I just think it's too complicated, and relationships matter. And the president can't possibly be all over this, all over Central and South America. He's got an eye on Cuba, as well as on our economy. Today he's in North Carolina, and then he's going to be back in Texas again. And he's going to try to bring up all the battleground states and tighten everything up and make sure his MAGA base is at least going to vote. Now, the generic poll between the two parties is over 8 points. They say if it gets in double digits, that's when it could be a wave for either party. Not that I think anything's ever typical these days, but it could be a wave either way. So we'll talk more about that when we get back. We'll also be able to take some calls. I got a ton of emails. 1-866-408-7669. 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
13: 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Nearly three-quarters use sports apps, while 39% report frustration with managing multiple subscriptions to follow sports they care about. 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
2: This is a WHIO Red Alert traffic update.
0: Two delays on I-70 in two different parts of the Miami Valley this morning. All westbound lanes in the Springfield area are closed right now due to a semi-fire. Traffic is being moved onto 675, but you can exit onto US 68 beforehand to get around this. In Preble County, the right eastbound lane is closed due to another crash just before State Route 127. You can take US 40 East instead to avoid getting stuck in the backup. We'll have another Red Alert update in just minutes. I'm Sierra Lawson on Dayton's Traffic Station, 1290 and 95.7 WHIO.
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1: A flood warning for Mercer County until 11 o'clock this morning. I'm Storm Center 7 meteorologist Brittley Ritz.
0: 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It's 80 degrees in Dayton at 1051 on 1290 and 95.7 WHIO.
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22: I think we looked at some 27 devices, exfiltrated all the data off of them, looked for connections to individuals in America and overseas, and we found no evidence that individual was literally even speaking to any other human being other than his parents who he resided with.
8: And that's who we're talking about, the would-be assassin Thomas Crooks of, thankfully lost, but he got killed. He missed Donald Trump, just hit his ear, but he killed Corey Compachur, which is just tragic, cut down the prime of his life with his family there, protecting them. But he was able to get on that roof and shoot. And the question is, who the hell is he? How did he get there? What motivated him? How did a guy who liked Republicans end up hating Republicans? What's he like? We knew nothing about it. And Senator Grassley, to his credit, said, I need to find out more. And it came, I don't know why they're just not more transparent about it, especially with Kash Patel there and Dan Bongino. And this guy was a solemn guy. He said he had no, his father said he had no real relationship with him. He seemed to be a genius. 1,400 on his SATs. Came back and did it again, nearly perfect. And then he basically failed out of college, was in high school. You saw some video of him there in high school, and he was part of one commercial. Then they came, just happened to randomly come to his school, a major corporation, so you see him in the background. He was a terrible shot, we understand. So he went and took shooting lessons and got a scope and learned to shoot from a great distance. His father evidently said to him, why are you learning to shoot from that far of a distance? And he said he just wanted to be able to test himself. Little did he know, he was probably working on a way to shoot the president of the United States, the former president of the United States, who is going to be the future of the United States. Mark Thiessen weighed in. He has questions on Special Report, Cut 27.
23: Donald Trump has suffered more assassination attempts than any president in American history. And the idea that this is 2 years on and we know almost nothing about this guy or what his motivations were is ridiculous. On the other hand, we're still debating the motivations of Lee Harvey Oswald. There are movies made about Lee Harvey Oswald and conspiracy theories about him. He actually succeeded in killing a president. So it's not unprecedented that we would be debating for decades the reason why someone tried to kill an American president.
8: True. And you just wonder, too, is it true that he was seen an hour and a half away at a gun store with two other people? Now, there's no video that I know of, but they said that the guy that looked exactly like him was at a gun store. Now, the father said he had no other friends. Who's he at the gun store with? Why did he need 27 other devices? Steph Kite, especially where Cut 28.
24: There's so many questions. It's remarkable to be at this place and still really have so few answers. Even when you have, you know, Trump's own selected leadership at the DOJ and FBI, who are, of course, prioritizing getting to the bottom of this. And, you know, they can criticize the past, you know, leadership of the FBI and DOJ. But we still don't have any questions on this, any answers to these questions.
8: Yeah. And that's what people want. If you get a chance, I know there's going to be people with conspiracy theories regardless. But if you could just find out and how he got on the roof, how he was able to get there, the security that was all with Jill Biden and not with him, whatever you say to me, there's no way you'll show me any difference. Clearly, the Secret Service overworked anyway, understaffed, apparently, but they were not out there to really make sure that Donald Trump stayed safe. Remember, Joe Biden was telling RFK, jump in a lake when he asked for Secret Service. You just know the hatred between the two camps, the Biden camp and the Trump camp. He wasn't saying, hey, bulk up his Secret Service protection. They did afterwards. And to Biden's credit, he did call him after he was nearly killed. And lastly, Senator Eric Schmidt, on where this investigation is going, cut 29.
3: I think it's hard for people to accept that this guy was just a social outcast and perhaps almost pulled off one of the most devastating events in American history. I think everybody, just where this country would be right now if he would actually been successful. So I'm all in favor of continuing to ask important questions, and the FBI director I know would be open to that. This guy was clearly sort of a loner. That's what his father said in these interviews, didn't have any friends. But this isn't some kid who's having problems in school. This is somebody who tried to assassinate the future at the one time and then future president of the United States. And we should leave no stone unturned in this investigation.
8: And then the other big story that we were just talking about was with Charlie Kirk. And now it looks like the family is suing the college, about to sue the state for not keeping Charlie safe. And it looks pretty damning. I mean, the information that they have, the text messages, the exchanges with their own private security, it shows they really dropped the ball big time, just like they dropped the ball in Butler, not because they were able to squeeze off the shot, but when you see the fact that they were able to get so close, can you imagine letting a would-be assailant get back on a roof just months before when a president was almost killed from a guy on a roof? So the minute they checked it out, Secret Service checked it out, they said, hey, wait a second, you got a roof exposed right in front of the stage where Charlie's going to be on the grass. Can you handle that? And evidently, they have the text message. And the answer was yes. And here's the exact text message. TPUSA texted this. Hello, Chief Long. We received a message today from the student group. There is student roof access pretty close to where Charlie Kirk will be setting up. If this is true, it would be nice to either have it controlled access, which means no one's allowed up there when he's speaking, or allow one of my guys to be there if possible. Chief Long responded by saying, I got you covered. I got you covered. He didn't. So why did Chief Long not have him covered? And I was on campus, college. Those cops, you know, they were great people, but I didn't feel like I was dealing with Navy SEALs. They had six campus cops controlling 3,000 people. That's insane. Charlie had his own people, but you can't control the perimeter. And I just think whatever's in that contract that said who controls security, that's going to matter a lot. Here's what they say the failures are. No written security plan, no pre-event security briefing, no real-time CCTV monitoring, closed circuit, no drone surveillance. They offered a drone. They had it ready to go. They weren't able to use it. No rooftop security coverage, and that was the worst. So this is six officers for 3,000 people, 25% of the UVU police force was six. That means he only had 18.
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0: 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It's our top local story, concerns of flooding this morning following heavy rain.
1: Rain chances in the forecast every single day. I'm Storm Center 7 meteorologist Ridley Ritz. We are going to time out when we'll have that best chance for rain and how much of it you might expect going through your weekend.
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0: Keeping you up to date on two big delays in the Miami Valley this morning. The first is on I-70 East in Preble County. The right lane is blocked due to a crash. If you're heading this way, you'll want to take US 40 East instead. And all lanes of I-70 West in Clark County are now back open after an earlier semi-fire at I-675. There is still a delay in this area as traffic is starting to clear. If you're on State Route 4, you'll want to get off on Enon Road. If you're on 70 West, you'll want to exit onto US 68. These stories and more coming up. I'm Sierra Lawson. WHIO News Time is exactly 11:01.
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0: And it's our top local story. Drivers in the northern parts of the Miami Valley, be on the lookout for some flooded roadways today. The Mercer County Sheriff's Office is asking those traveling through the rural parts of Salina to be careful following this morning's rain. Dispatchers say this is affecting Fram Pike and Fairground roads. If you're being advised to turn around and to not drive through if you see high waters on the roadway. WHIO News Time is 11:01. It's now 81 degrees in downtown Dayton. And five people are expected to be okay after a shooting in Dayton yesterday. This happening on Westwood Avenue, sending three adults and a minor to hospitals with gunshot wounds and another minor with broken glass injuries.
19: Dayton Mayor Shanice Turner Sloss posted about the violence on Facebook. She said in part, "We cannot accept violence as inevitable. We have to be willing to invest in the people, programs, and partnerships that can help us cure violence in our community."
0: And that's News Center 7's Letitia Perry reporting. Those five people are expected to be okay. And Dayton cops are searching for the person who shot a man in the head on his way to work. This happening around 6:30 yesterday morning on Victor Avenue. Cops say the man is now in stable condition.
25: We need the witnesses to come forward to let us know exactly what you saw or if you heard anything. Or again, if you have camera, just let us know.
0: Cops are using canines to hopefully track them down. So far, no arrests have been made. And we're working to learn more about a head-on crash in Dark County this morning. Medics responding to US 36 around 5:45. No word yet on what caused the crash or how many people are hurt. We'll let you know once we have more details.
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0: And trial begins tomorrow for a Tip City man accused of killing his wife earlier this year. Cops say Caleb Flynn murdered Ashley Flynn in February. A judge says out of Ashley's family members who are planning to testify, only her father can remain in the courtroom. Law professor Tom Hagel says this is to make sure there's no influence on witnesses before they take the stand.
26: Both sides want to make sure that the witnesses' testimony is based just on their personal knowledge, not influenced by prior witnesses.
0: Our news team will be there. We'll keep you updated on what we hear. 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
0: 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Now with the Miami Valley's most accurate and dependable forecast, here's Storm Center 7 meteorologist Brittley Ritz.
1: 88 today, scattered showers and storms late. We'll increase that storm chance again going into tomorrow morning on the front half of the day. 88 for your high. 79 on Friday, waking up to some fog, otherwise gradually clearing things out. Increasing that rain chance again late Saturday and into Sunday, Sunday being the best chance for rain. 85 on Saturday, 84 on Sunday. I'm Storm Center 7 meteorologist Brittley Ritz on Dayton Severe Weather Station 1290 and 95.7 WHIO.
0: And the latest scan of the live Doppler 7 radar, not seeing any more rain for the Miami Valley this hour. Right now it's 76 degrees in Troy, 81 in downtown Dayton. Our next scheduled news in less than 15 minutes and immediately when it breaks. I'm Sierra Lawson on 1290 and 95.7 WHIO, Dayton's News and Talk. 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
10: 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It's Brian Kilmeade.
18: All right, from 48th and 6th in Midtown Manhattan, heard around the country, around the world, this is the Brian Kilmeade Show. We're going to go inside the FBI with Kyle Vowinkle, the retired FBI senior executive who served in the Bureau's elite hostage rescue team in crisis negotiation. Carl Rove is standing by. He's going to be zooming in with us. We got to get the latest on the midterms, but first, let's get to the big three.
28: Number three.
29: It's a search for justice. You know, we want justice for Charlie, and Charlie deserved the best. And in this instance, unfortunately, Ainsley, he didn't get it.
18: Not close. 2 assassination investigations. Charlie Kirk, what wasn't done to protect him, and a lawsuit that should be following. And what do we know about the Butler shooter now that Chuck Grassley demanded some facts? We'll discuss.
28: Number 2.
30: Right now, there's really no reason to have discussions, you know, with those kind of maximalist demands and a delusion. And I just think, you know, time is running out for this regime.
18: No kidding. Matt Whitaker, NATO ambassador. Iran says we want to talk, but we don't know what they're talking. If they don't want to talk, we don't even know who asked them. I don't think there's any official conversations with the Iranians. What are they talking about? Meanwhile, I think it's time to call the IDF and together take this regime down once and for all.
28: Number one.
3: There's a coordinated campaign to make up the American people afraid. There's over 50 of these organizations that were coordinating campaigns, testing public opinion, and spending huge amounts of money trying to scare people. It's regulatory capture on one hand. It's our adversaries, of course, want us to stop.
18: Palantir co-founder Joe Lonsdale. Can we slow down without slowing down? That's my message when it comes to this AI hysteria. Much like data centers from 2 weeks ago and the pandemic from 4 years ago, I sense the massive hysteria is causing an overreaction around the country. And this time I'm trying to be smart enough not to get caught up in it while still noticing there's some substance here. Carl Rove joins us now. Carl, have you ever seen a subject crop up so quick, so comprehensively with the midterm election so close?
4: Well, it really is amazing how widespread it is. I must admit, though, keep going back. There's a very interesting set of polls done by Echelon in which they ask about data centers. And basically, you know, overwhelming majority say, I'm worried about them. I don't want them. But if you say, what if you guarantee that they're going to supply their own electricity and your utility bills won't go up? What if you knew that they were going to pay property taxes on these very expensive centers that are going to lower you in all likelihood, hold the line or lower your local property taxes? Your schools are going to get more money out of them. And if they are responsible about water and have systems that recirculate the water rather than use evaporation, how do you feel? And basically a third of the people say, I don't want them anyway. But two thirds of the American people say, I'm open to them at that point.
18: That's a good point. That's the whole thing. People want a voice in what they're doing. Maybe they were too cavalier in putting them out there. And by the way, people have said to me that they use more water for golf courses.
4: No, that's true. I mean, if you got the local golf course and you have a data center that has a capture system that recycles the water, there's only one day in which that data.
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0: All lanes of westbound 70 in Clark County are now back open after an earlier semi-fire at 675. Traffic is a bit slow in this area as things are getting back to normal, but no longer any need for an alternate route. And we are still seeing a big delay on eastbound 70 in Preble County. A crash is still blocking the right lane of traffic before 127. You want to either take State Route 40 east instead or stick to your left if you're in the area. We'll have another Red Alert update in just minutes. I'm Sierra Lawson on Dayton's traffic station, 1290 and 95.7 WHIO.
18: Centered candidate. I'm all for him. You understand it. If you are what John used to right now, how do you counter Sherrod Brown running those ads?
4: I think you two things. You say, I believe in reasonable standards, and those standards are you got to pay for your own electricity. You got to reuse the water so you don't draw down it. You got to put these away from neighborhoods and schools because we don't want the noise. And you need to make certain that these things pay their fair share of taxes, and which relieves the burden on the local taxpayers. And I'm in favor of those because they have good manufacturing jobs and good ongoing jobs in these data centers, and I want jobs in Ohio. And if Sherrod Brown doesn't want to have this progress and he wants these data centers to be in Michigan and Pennsylvania and all across American South, we're going to be losing more people from Ohio, the good mechanics, good electricians, good construction workers who would make a good living from building and maintaining these centers. I'd go straight into it. I think the Echelon poll is right. A third of the people are going to say, hell no, never. But the other two thirds of the American people are saying, well, you know what? It's a pretty good idea as long as you protect what I'm concerned about.
18: Now, let's just talk about AI specifically, the technology. People are concerned about recursive self-improvement. Essentially, you give AI a mission, it feeds on itself, it builds itself smarter than its user, smarter than all users, and starts going on its own mission. So we can get into specifics, but now they have the CEOs of some of these major companies, from Elon Musk to the CEO of Anthropic. Not Zuckerberg is not, he's got a different take, coming forward and go, yeah, maybe we should have the government put guardrails on. President wants nothing to do with it. Here's what he said. Cut one.
6: The great thing about life is that Jensen can develop the most complex computer chip in the world that nobody can copy for 10 years, but he can't figure out how to put me on speaker. No. We have to remember this one. So, the AI, it's almost this conspiracy. And the happiest group is China, and China is very happy. And I could even say in the country, a lot of states are happy that weren't going to get anything because they're being inundated by people that want to be there. But now
18: he feels like it's a giant conspiracy that these guys are all colluding together. Zuckerberg is not. Zuckerberg goes, look, if we do something that's going to hurt the country, we're going to get sued. We're going to be ruined. Why is it that in our interest? We should be able to guard ourselves. Where do you stand, Carl?
4: Well, I sort of tilt towards the lighter regulations better than heavy regulation. And I do worry about, you know, sort of like the regulatory capture, the big boys who are working on this now set up a regime that benefits them, but not challengers. On the other hand, this is a highly unusual technology. And I don't fully grasp it. I don't think a lot of us fully grasp its implications. So I want lots of smart people talking about this and explaining it to us and arriving at something that makes sense to ordinary Americans. I like the president's attitude of we don't want China to get a lead in this because there are all kinds of malign ways that AI can be used to attack America. We need a national dialogue about this and some really smart people who don't have a, you know, who don't have a financial interest in the game to help us understand it.
18: Here's what David Sachs said. He's the president's AI czar. Cut 7. Right.
7: I think we are in a political season right now. It feels like a panic is being ginned up. And so I do think that the threat here has been exaggerated. No one is saying that they shouldn't take steps on their own to prioritize the safety of their own products. Again, every corporation in America
8: but
7: has an obligation.
8: But he's calling it a hoax.
7: Well, no, the hoax is that somehow we're going to be extinct as a species within a few years because of AI, and therefore we have to stop completely.
18: So Jensen Huang, it feels like David Sachs, Elon Musk feels like the other way, goes the other way around. So I just don't know if you want a bunch of people, Carl, who know nothing about AI or generally about AI, regulating some of the most sophisticated AI models in the world.
4: Yeah, I agree with that. I also don't want people who already have sophisticated AI models to set up a regulatory burden that in essence makes it difficult for anybody to enter the field and compete with them. This guy Sachs, I don't know him, but I got to tell you, I think every time I hear him, I hear a reasonable, thoughtful person. He made a very important point. We are 50, just over 50 some odd days from the election, and political players on both sides of this issue are going to be using that fact to gin up one way or the other, and particularly those who support some kind of we like the people who are already in there. Let's help them capture the regulatory apparatus to their advantage, or the doomsters who say we don't want AI at all. Both of those camps are going to be trying to use the fact that we have an election coming up to their advantage. That's why I think Sachs is absolutely right. We shouldn't do things simply because of the implications that it might have for the outcome of the election.
18: All right, and Bernie Sanders is saying just shut it all down. And I always feel comfortable doing the opposite.
4: He and his new running buddy, Steve Bannon, the two of them are out there saying, you know, let's get, you know, the modern Luddites, the Democratic Socialists from Vermont and the, I don't know what, from Arizona or someplace else.
18: All right. Let's talk about the midterms now. The generic ballot, where do you understand that is now? I understand the CBS poll has Democrats with something like an 8 or 9 point advantage. Where do you think it is?
4: I think it's 6 or 7. I think that's maybe a little robust. And again, that's, you know, the generic ballot, that matters more for the House in one sense because it's a national number. And the Senate is obviously limited to, you know, basically a third of the seats and therefore, you know, a third of the country. Even there, you know, look, the generic ballot may be 7 or 8 advantage for the Democrats. But what does that mean in a district that Donald Trump won by 13? It probably means that the race, rather than being 12 or 13 for the Republican, is going to be 6 or 7. So again, this is going to come down to a handful of districts. If you look at all of the prognosticators, Sabato, Cook, Political Report, you know, National Journal's Political Report, they're about 20 some odd, low 20s that are toss-up seats, and then just low 30s that are toss-up seats and lean Democrat and lean Republican. And that's where what the actual generic ballot is in those 30 some odd seats, that's what matters.
18: So do you believe Minnesota's in play with Michelle Tafoya?
4: You know, I haven't seen any polling there, that, but you know, the Democrats have once again nominated a DSA adjacent. She's not a member of the Democratic Socialists, but the lieutenant governor is very, very, very left wing. And Tafoya is the kind of outsider who might have a shot at this. But I haven't seen any polling on that. I have seen the Cook Political Report followed the recent polls and moved New Hampshire from lean Democrat to toss-up once that John Sununu has become the Republican nominee with a pretty good advantage. And Chris Pappas is the Democrat who represents the first district, the one that's on the coast, that is the more contentious district of the two in the state.
8: We have a coefficient poll and a Qantas poll. Flanagan in Minnesota up just one, and then one that was on the 15th, and the Qantas poll on the 10th had Flanagan up four. But she's covered in this fraud scandal. She's a lieutenant governor, and there's a lot to run on. And Michelle Tafoya is not an extreme conservative. She's a moderate conservative who just came out of sports, big name. She's not going to be rattled on the stuff.

0: things going for her. One is, you're right, the lieutenant governor is wrapped up in all of those. She's trying to press it now off of the governor, saying, I was, you know, not part of that. That's really the governor's responsibility. But the other thing is, she has a number of very weird views of her own. She is a Native American. So she has, you know, she was the one who presided over the Democratic National Committee meeting in Minneapolis by opening it up, saying, you know, we're sorry. We terrible people here living here today. We pay homage to those whose land it's really, this land really is, the, you know, the very various Indian tribes of 200 years ago. And, you know, that frankly just strikes a lot of people as sort of goofy. And but she's got a lot of left-wing views. So Tafoya has two things she can go after. This woman presided over the biggest financial scandal in the history of Minnesota, and she has these views that you don't agree with.
1: All right, let's talk about Rogers and El Sayed. He's got about a one, El Sayed said that, between a 1 and 3 point lead in that. If you're Rogers, how do you game plan against that if you believe the polls?
0: Well, first of all, I think that's probably accurate because he's come off of the primary victory. But the Republicans have not won a Senate race there since 1994. And yeah, I think Rogers is doing great. But you know, I love the coverage of last weekend's Michigan game. There's Mike out there, you know, having a brat and a beer with everybody and just circulating among all the tailgaters. And El Sayed is having to deal with the fact that even though he played high school football, he considers football toxic masculinity. And so here's the diminutive little, you know, El Sayed, you know, sort of hoofing around about, you know, football is, college football and high school football is terrible because it's a representative of the masculine dominance of our society. And he sounds like a goofball.
1: 30 seconds.
0: I mean, talk about a sport that's beloved in Michigan. It's football.
1: Tallarico, Paxson, how do you see this race right now?
0: Well, Tallarico finally Trump is starting to spend money, but Tallarico's had several months in which he's been running in the clear, and his message is, my opponent is corrupt, and the message that the Paxton campaign is, my opponent is a left winger, and they're both powerful messages in their own right. The problem is going to be for Paxton is that they've got to spend more money. His money is coming in from the super PACs. You and I've talked about this before. The super PAC pays 4, 5, 6, 7, 8 times as much for an ad as does Tallarico. So Tallarico's spending roughly, $6, 7, 8 million a week. And so in order for Paxton's camp with the super PAC support to match that, they got to be spending, you know, $30 or $40 million a week, and they're spending five. Right. Now there are new ads that are going to start running soon with a heavier buy,
1: right?
0: But this is a battle that should have been engaged with earlier and is going to be very costly for the Republicans.
1: Yeah, we'll see what happens. Carl Rove, thanks so much. Always great. Talk to you soon. Back in a moment.
2: 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Brian Kilmeade will be right back. WHIO is giving away a grand for groceries, with your next chance happening at noon today.
3: 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Now, seeing my grandson out on the water, it means everything to me. 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
4: This is a WHIO Red Alert traffic update.
3: Westbound 70 at 675 is getting back to normal this hour following an earlier semi-fire, but we are now seeing this issue getting up to 235. Just the far left lane is open to traffic with some cones up blocking the right lanes while it's getting cleared. You'll want to stick to your left in this area. And we're still following a big backup on eastbound 70 in Preble County. A crash is still blocking the right lane of traffic before 127. You'll want to either take State Route 40 east instead or stick to your left to get around this. We'll have another Red Alert update in just minutes. I'm Sierra Lawson on Dayton's Traffic Station, 1290 and 95.7 WHIO.
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14: A flood warning for Mercer County until 11 o'clock this morning. I'm Storm Center 7 meteorologist Brittley Ritz.
3: 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It's 82 degrees in Dayton at 1129 on 1290 and 95.7 WHIO.
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15: I think that there is nobody who's earned the right to make her own decision more than Vice President Harris. I think she has absolutely earned the right to run. And whether or not that impacts how other people are thinking about it, I think that's on them.
16: Really? That is Wes Moore. He keeps saying he's not going to run, but everyone thinks he's going to run. Remember, he was out in Italy with none other than George Clooney. And he was having a good time with the boat. I'm sure they're saying, hey, I need you to run. I'll support you. George Clooney is a kingmaker. He's the only one with the courage to stand up to to Joe Biden and say, hey, wait a second, you really can't do this anymore. I saw you. You're not the same guy. That editorial, they say, was written by Obama, but at least he went out there. You know what else I like about George Clooney? As far as I could tell, he's not doing what Robert De Niro does. You know, obviously, Trump wins twice, two out of three times. He accepts it. Looks for the rematch. That's the way you should do it. You should go, well, I don't know how he did it, but he won. I'll get you next time.
3: From the WHIO News Center, this is Miami Valley's news at 11:30. It's our top local story. Flooded roadways a possibility this morning following heavy showers.
17: It's hot, it's humid, it's September, and it should be cooler. I'm Storm Center 7 meteorologist Brittley Ritz. We'll talk about when we get some cooler weather and, of course, how hot and humid it will actually get.
4: This is a WHIO Red Alert traffic update.
3: Right now, just the left lane of westbound 70 just before 235 is open in Clark County due to an earlier crash. You'll want to stick to the far left if you're in this area or exit before this onto 675. And we're still seeing a big delay on eastbound 70 in Preble County. A crash is still blocking that right lane of traffic before 127. You'll want to either take State Route 40 east instead or, again, stick to your left if you're in the area. These stories and more coming up. I'm Sierra Lawson. WHIO News Time is exactly 11:31.
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3: And it's our top local story. Flooding is now a concern following multiple inches of rain in parts of the Miami Valley.
17: There's more rain on the way. We have scattered showers and storms expected late this afternoon and into the evening. Again on the front half of your Thursday, we'll quiet down much of Friday, then increase that rain chance again late Saturday and into Sunday with an additional rainfall amount of 1 to 2 inches. Isolated higher amounts are possible under heavier downpours.
3: Storm Center 7 meteorologist Brittley Ritz will have more in our forecast coming up in just moments. And several people are hurt after a shooting in Dayton yesterday. News Center 7's Kylie Bridgman has the details.
19: Evidence markers and shattered glass covered West Wood Avenue Tuesday afternoon. Police said gunfire hit three adults and a juvenile, and shattered glass injured a second juvenile. Investigators said the victims will survive. For hours, numerous investigators worked the scene. Sergeant Coleman said witnesses saw people in two cars start shooting after a fight.
3: Cops have not yet taken anyone into custody. We'll update you as we get more details. And we're working to learn more about a head-on crash in Dark County this morning. Medics responding to U.S. 36 around 5:45. No word yet on what caused the crash or how many people are hurt. We'll let you know once we have more details. And cops are still searching for the person who shot a man in the head yesterday morning. The gunfire happening around 6:30 on Victor Avenue when cops say two people approached the man in his car, leading up to an argument. That man is now in stable condition. Dayton police ask that you contact them if you have any information.
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3: And this year's state report cards are now out, grading districts on their performance. 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
20: In Greene County, Beaver Creek City Schools got an overall 4.5 out of 5-star rating. In Miami County, the Tipp City School District earned 4 out of 5 stars. In Clark County, Northwestern Local Schools got a 3.5 out of 5-star rating. Wayne High School in Montgomery County got a 3 out of 5 overall rating.
3: 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Now with the Miami Valley's most accurate and dependable forecast, here's Storm Center 7 meteorologist Brittley Ritz.
17: This afternoon, hitting a high of 88, but feeling more like 95. We have that chance for a stray shower storm late afternoon and into the evening. Overnight and early Thursday especially, a few of those storms may be strong. Some gusty winds and heavy rain are going to be our bigger concerns, quite similar as to what we dealt with early this morning. 70 tomorrow morning, 88 tomorrow afternoon. Rain chances will start to taper back late morning and into the early parts of the afternoon, but ramp up later into the evening. I'm Storm Center 7 meteorologist Brittley Ritz on Dayton Severe Weather Station 1290 and 95.7 WHIO.
3: And only to scan to the live Doppler 7 radar, looking like there's some rain showers once again making their way into Mercer and Dark counties this hour, but the rest of the Miami Valley is looking pretty clear. Right now it's 81 degrees in Springfield, 82 in downtown Dayton. 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
18: 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It's called Miami Valley's Morning News, and it's all news, all weather, and all traffic all morning long. 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
16: Hey, with me in studio, if you're smart enough to get the stream, is Shaping Chaos, the author of Shaping Chaos, Leadership Lessons Forged in the FBI's Most Dangerous Operations. Kyle Vowinkel joins us now. He is also an expert with FBI hostage rescue, team operator, and crisis negotiator. So, Kyle, and you just got out, right?
26: Three and a half years ago,
16: with a West Point background, you were just telling me.
26: Correct. Yeah, I did 4 years at West Point, and then 5 years in the Army, and then 24 years in the FBI.
16: Right. So what do you think the state of the FBI is right now?
26: The FBI has some issues, I think, with lowering the standards. I'm not a fan of the current director lowering the standards, as we're just talking about. That is not something that, you know, the quality of personnel is so important right. for the FBI. The agents and analysts, those that I worked with, are some of the best. And to let people in with these lowered standards, I just don't understand it. I understand maybe the application numbers are down, but to lower the standards, you need the best of the best people in the Bureau, and you don't need to be lowering standards.
16: Besides that crazy bestiality give and take that we watch with Senator Kennedy and others, are there other indications that they lowered the standards?
26: Well, I've heard secondhand that the interview process for onboard employees who are not agents yet but want to become agents, they're called professional support employees, and when they want to become agents, they had to go through the same process that agents had to go through with this phase two interview process. And for other agents, I've heard that's been completely waived. So they are removing steps to become an agent, which I and everyone else had to beforehand. So I don't think that's right.
16: But you wanted to see some reform after Comey and Strzok and McCabe and some of the things that we witnessed over the last few years.
26: Yes, there are absolutely some individual bad apples in the organization. As you mentioned, Comey, Strzok, McCabe, they embarrassed the organization, embarrassed me and all those hardworking apolitical individuals for 24 and a half years. I never once asked someone who they voted for. No one once ever asked me who I voted for. We truly followed the facts wherever they went. And to hear what those individuals did and a couple others, yeah, there were absolutely some political actions taken by a few number of individuals, and those should be weeded out, and that accountability should be wielded with a scalpel, not a chainsaw.
16: Tell me if you like these numbers. Cut 45.
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3: Still seeing an issue on I-70 West just before 235 from an earlier semi-fire. This was originally blocking all lanes of traffic at 675, but now just the left lane is open in this area, letting traffic through. And we're still seeing a big delay on eastbound 70 in Preble County this morning. The crash is blocking the right lane of traffic just before 127. Drivers, you'll want to take State Route 40 east instead to avoid this. We'll have another Red Alert update in just minutes. I'm Sierra Lawson on Dayton's traffic station, 1290 and 95.7 WHIO.
16: Finishing years in West Point. You talk about lessons that you learned along the way. Can you want to share them?
26: Sure. That's what I talk about in the book, Shaping Chaos. I had three kind of very unique positions. I went on the National Hostage Rescue Team, our elite counterterrorism team. So for 8 years, I went through the door. I deployed to Iraq and Afghanistan with JSOC forces. And so we persuaded others through intimidation tactics, right? These assault principles for hostage rescue are speed, surprise, violence of action. And then I made the unique switch to become a negotiator. And negotiators slow things down. Negotiators talk about emotions and are patient. Words were our weapons. So I had two really diametrically opposite ways to look at crises. And then later in my career, I went into FBI management. So then I was leading those operations where national security and lives hung in the balance. So I have a very unique, having three different perspectives, looking at crises, how to solve them. And I talk about those kind of takeaways in there, priming your team, predicting, forecasting outcomes, and how to prevail through friction.
16: What did you learn about the Iraqi culture? What did you learn about the Afghan culture that helped you?
26: So we trained and had, for example, Arabic linguists and specialists for each country, because I deployed to both, who would come down to the hostage rescue team, meet with us, and we'd have cultural training classes because we did the battlefield interrogation and census site exploitation. So we learned about Sunni Shia. We talked about the five pillars of Islam because we wanted to be versed in their culture, especially we're trying to understand them to see. Our primary focus was to see if there's any links back to the United States. Were there any terror attacks waiting back in the States or any threads back to U.S. targets? So we would go out on site. My partner and I were actually the first to be embedded for a full rotation with JSOC in Iraq and Mosul. And that was the whole new experience for the FBI and for the military, right? To have investigators on target. Like, I have a badge and a notebook, an FBI agent, and now I'm going on target with U.S. military special mission units, right? Which is crazy.
16: They probably appreciate your Army background, though, right?
26: They did, but it was very high barriers initially, because like the deputy director of the FBI and General Crystal wanted us there, because the military is very good at finding, fixing, destroying targets. The Bureau is very good at investigating and dismantling networks. So it is a logical pairing to bring us together. But just because the people on the top want it doesn't mean the guys on the ground, it's actually going to happen. So for 3 weeks, we just sat at the FOB, the forward operating base, and didn't go on target because they didn't trust us, right? They didn't know us. So we had to slowly kind of earn their respect and trust and say, hey, we're not here to investigate you. We don't really care what happens on target. We're here to help you. And again, look for those connections back to U.S.
16: Right. So after all that experience, how did that lend to you being FBI in management then? You were able to get the international, the domestic, you understood it.
26: Yes. Yeah, so the great thing is after, I didn't go into management for 17 years. So I wasn't one of those guys that just wanted to raise their hand to go get promoted higher. So I had paid my dues in the organization and I had the respect of my peers and others. So when I went to be a unit chief at headquarters and a supervisor at Washington Field Office, then I finished up the assistant special agent in charge of Miami office, like I didn't have to prove myself that anyone and all of my team members knew my background. I didn't have to talk about it because I was decently established. So it was a wonderful position from which to operate as a leader from, because I knew the organization, I knew what we had to do, and the team trusted me and I trusted them.
16: So if I was to say, what kind of role could you play? We're talking to Kyle Vohwinkel. His book, Shaping Chaos, is now out. Leadership Lessons Forged in the FBI's Most Dangerous Operations. If I was to put you into the Iran operation that's ongoing right now, pretty much in a stalemate, both look to see who blinks first, where would you like to insert yourself?
26: Well, the Iran quagmire, right, it's very dangerous when you have national pride and personal pride enter into negotiation. Because when one side sees accepting the other party's terms as total humiliation, right, then it becomes a contest of the battle of the wills. So what we really need to do is create some off-ramps that are not so humiliating to the other party. And we have to remove the or I should say insert into negotiation behavior, but with some rewards. Like if they go 4 days or 5 days without shooting at, you know, U.S. bases or allowing ship traffic through, then here's a minor relief of a minor sanction. So that they understand what those relief points are. Because that's one thing, the previous agreement, the MOU, it didn't have...
16: Terrible.
26: It didn't have consequences laid out. And it also was a voluntary, oh, we both can walk away at any time. So you need to have strict consequences for the behavior in the next, hopefully, round of negotiations.
16: So the Ukraine situation is interesting in that we have one side looking to meet Ukraine, and Russia should be looking to meet, but they don't, they're not. And that's a side, the Russian side, that needs an off-ramp. Is there one out there?
26: Yeah, the Russian one is another very difficult one.
16: It's one guy, Vladimir Putin.
26: Right, and he has absolute control, although there's, you know, rumors of people, you know, that are thinking he's susceptible to his age and his focus so much on the Ukraine that it's almost a weak point for him.
16: Are you one of those believe that he might be vulnerable?
26: I think that it's extracted such a cost on Russian society, especially the elites, right? The oligarchs, they're losing money. They're having things sanctioned left and right. They want an end to this. Just like in Iran, like it's a continuing stalemate where both parties are losing, right? It's costing Ukraine, you know, civilian casualties, all this investment in defense. It's costing
16: Russia. 30,000 a month.
26: And Russia also is now feeling it at home, as you know.
16: Yeah.
26: Like they are striking deep within the heart of Russia. So that toll is adding up each and every day to them. But this goes back to that ego. And I talk about ego being such a problem in the book. When your ego gets in front of the mission, just like I think it is with Putin, it's preventing him from willingness to go to the negotiating table and accept some terms that doesn't give him total, complete victory.
16: And that's what they said about LBJ. He didn't want to be the first president to lose a war. And how many more years and how many more lives were lost because of that?
26: Exactly.
16: So we'll see. I guess these two conflicts are ongoing as they go through. Are you, Kyle, do you know where this whole anti-Semitism that's cropped up in this country, where's that come from?
26: I'm not sure. And it's so bothersome because, you know, look at the October attacks that was committed against it's gut-wrenching, right? Revolting. There's no justification for that. And yet to see so many people on college campuses, you know, some of the things these kids are saying, it's just, I don't understand it. I really don't.
16: See where it comes from. That could definitely affect policy. So what would you like to see? How would you like to see the FBI reformed?
26: Well, again, that accountability needs to be wielded with a scalpel, not a chainsaw, because the due process wasn't followed with a lot of those firings of individuals who were
16: doing their job. Too, is that people were upset about, is it the seventh floor? They said the management really disconnected from the men and women in the field.
26: Yeah.
16: And that's very political in Washington.
26: Well, the seventh floor is the seventh
16: floor. The old building.
26: Of the Hoover Building, where the FBI director, deputy director, and like the seven executive assistant directors sit. And that's always kind of looked at as almost like the puzzle palace, we would call it, at FBI headquarters, because decisions were made, you didn't always understand. And those are all super high level people with, you know, 25 plus years usually. And anytime, like they serve the director's discretion. So actually, when a new director comes in, he absolutely should clean out the seventh floor. So I have no problem with a new director cleaning house there on the seventh floor.
16: Put your own people in, yeah.
26: Yeah, you want your own people that you trust and work with. But you need to have that established trust and credibility between the seventh floor and the workforce. As I mentioned before, like I thankfully had that because I had 17 years in the organization before I went to management. Right, Patel comes in, or bringing other people who don't have that credibility, and you already have a disconnect between the workforce. Mm-hmm. So, yeah, clean out headquarters, but put in people that have the respect and credibility, because then you need to build that bond and connectivity between the leadership and the workforce.
16: How do you divide the person, the president that appoints you, from the job you have to do? So if I have the National Security Advisor, president, I'm working for the president. If you're the FBI director, even though the president's the one who put up your nomination, are you working with the president?
26: If I was FBI director, I would absolutely meet occasionally with the president, but I wouldn't take individual weekly calls from his chief of staff about who to fire and who not to fire if I was in that position.
16: Right, you try to keep it dissemination. But that's why it's so important to have, what is it, a 6-year term?
26: A 10-year term.
16: A 10-year term.
26: Yeah, that's
16: supposed
26: insulate. Absolutely. And the FBI director, right, reports to the attorney general. Very rarely would the FBI director even go to the White House in the past except to brief like important intelligence or updates on cases, then absolutely the director should be going there. But the director shouldn't be going there to report on who they've fired from this case in the past.
16: Right. You have a president, though, that feels really burned by the FBI.
26: I understand. Yes. He totally feels that the FBI targeted him and certain individuals absolutely were responsible. But the whole workforce, the whole bureau was not out to get him.
16: True. Kyle Vohwinkel, congratulations on the book, Shaping Chaos, Leadership Lessons Forged in the FBI's Most Dangerous Operations. Prime, predict, prevail means?
26: Well, prime your team, you know, study yourself, self-regulation, predict, forecast outcomes, and plan your branches, and then prevail, you act when those conditions decisively align. And I was fortunate to be part of some extraordinary teams, and in that book, tells some extraordinary stories.
16: You got to check it out. It's called Shaping Chaos. You're listening to the Brian Kilmeade Show. Thanks, Kyle.
26: Thank you.
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4: This is a WHIO Red Alert traffic update.
3: Just the left lane of traffic is open on westbound 70 in Clark County just before 235 due to an earlier semi-fire. This is causing a backup almost to 75, so you can either exit there or stick to your left through this. And we're still seeing a big delay on 70 east in Preble County. This is blocking the right lane getting up to 127. You'll want to take State Route 40 east instead, or if you're already on 70, just stick to your left. We'll have another Red Alert update in just minutes. I'm Sierra Lawson on Dayton's Traffic Station, 1290 and 95.7 WHIO.
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27: We've all seen it. 60 degrees on Monday, snow by Friday. 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
17: 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I'm Storm Center 7 meteorologist Brittley Ritz.
9: And I'm Sierra Lawson in the WHIO News Center. It's 83 degrees in Dayton at 1156 on 1290 and 95.7 WHIO.
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11: Nuclear weapons, you discussed, could be used for good or evil. 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That's what makes it so unique as a technology and why it's so uniquely terrifying.
12: It's like, can you imagine when we had nuclear proliferation that, you know, Oppenheimer sold his bomb to regular companies? This is on that level.
13: Like nuclear weapons, artificial superintelligence is a threat to humanity, and it must be treated as such.
16: That is Bernie Sanders, that computer genius. That is Jacob Coxon, who is an insider, or was, at Anthropic. Kara Swisher, who is an expert in that area, or certainly reporting on it. But together, they believe that AI needs to be reined in. And if you listen to the CEO of Anthropic, one of his statements was, hey, I don't even know why we're doing this and the government's not doing it. The private enterprise is the reason why America thrives. Why biotech? Why isn't the FDA inventing all these medicines? Biotech, you need the free market. You need people betting on different cures and knowing that if I come up with the medicine that's going to stop the next polio, that I'm going to be rich. And you open up that to the market, you get investors, and then people want to be a part of it. That's the whole concept of it. There's no way the private sector is the one that could excel when it comes to artificial intelligence. Now, I do hear when it came to the internet, the first thing to happen is computers communicating with each other, the Pentagon and the government being able to communicate with each other. That was the first time they had people actually interacting. But the ones that actually pushed it forward were the Steve Jobs of the world and the Bill Gates of the world. And that's how we got to where we're at today. So that question doesn't really deserve much time or much focus, because it's obvious the private sector is what's going to keep us ahead of totalitarian governments like China and like we beat the Soviet Union. There was no incentive for the individual to excel because everyone was the same. Therefore, their country was always second rate. That's what fuels us. That's why you want to put up guardrails, the president's open to it. But for the most part, we'd like you to regulate yourselves, please.
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1: Our top local story, flooded roadways, a concern this afternoon following some heavy rain.
2: Tracking scattered thunderstorms the rest of this Wednesday, I'm Storm Center 7 meteorologist Ryan Miranda. When we're going to dry things out in the Storm Center 7 forecast coming up.
3: This is a WHIO Red Alert traffic update.
0: Right now, just the left lane of westbound 70 just before 235 is open in Clark County due to an earlier crash. You'll want to stick to the far left lane if you're in this area or exit before this onto 675. And we're still seeing a big delay on eastbound 70 in Preble County. A crash is still blocking the right lane of traffic before 127. You'll want to either take State Route 40 east instead or again stick to your left if you're in the area. These stories and more coming up. I'm Sierra Lawson.
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0: And it's our top local story. Drivers, be on the lookout for flooded roadways as parts of the Miami Valley have picked up several inches of rain. Storm Center 7 meteorologist Ryan Miranda says more is on the way.
2: We've got the stalled out boundary over our area. It's providing enough lift for thunderstorms to keep forming the rest of this Wednesday and even early into Thursday morning. Likely not tracking a ton of severe weather. However, some of these downpours could dump a lot of rain in a short amount of time that could lead to some isolated flooding.
0: Mercer County dispatchers say high waters are affecting Fram Pike and Fairground Road. You're being advised to turn around and to not drive through if you see flooded roadways.
1: 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It's now 83 degrees in Dayton. Five people are recovering today after a shooting in Dayton neighborhood. Cops responding to Westwood Avenue yesterday afternoon, sending three adults and a minor to the hospital with gunshot wounds and leaving another minor with broken glass injuries.
5: And they're all expected to be okay. We did speak to someone from Dayton's Violence Interruption Program about this violence.
6: There's been one incident after another, and this is one of the reasons why we have to find ways and means to expand to these different neighborhoods.
5: Investigators say the witnesses reported two cars started shooting after a fight.
1: That's a News Center 7's Nick Foley reporting. Cops are now searching for that shooter.
0: And medics responding to a head-on crash in Dark County this morning. Dispatchers say this took place around 5:45 on U.S. 36, but have yet to give further details. We'll let you know once we learn how these people are doing and what led up to the wreck.
1: Dayton cops are searching for the person who shot a man in the head on his way to work yesterday. This happening around 6:30 on Victor Avenue. Cops say the man is in stable condition.
7: We need the witnesses to come forward to let us know exactly what you saw, or if you heard anything, or again, if you have camera, just let us know.
1: Cops are using canines to track them down. So far, no arrests have been made.
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0: And just one more day away from the start of a Miami County murder trial, Caleb Flynn is accused of killing his wife Ashley in their Tip City home back in February. Multiple members of Ashley's family are set to testify, and Ashley's father is the only one allowed to remain in the courtroom while the others take the stand. Lawyers say this is to make sure no one is influenced by others' testimony. Our news team will be in the courtroom. We'll keep you updated on what we hear.
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1: 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A reminder, this hour's $1,000 keyword is car. That's C-A-R. 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
0: Now with the Miami Valley's most accurate and dependable forecast, here's Storm Center 7 meteorologist Ryan Mirando.
2: Tracking a few scattered thunderstorms possible through the rest of our Wednesday. One or two could come with some gusty winds or even some isolated pockets of some flooding. Where a dozen storm is hot and humid with feels like temperatures into the 90s. Thursday will rinse and repeat, the chance for scattered storms, especially on the first half of tomorrow, highs up near 90 degrees. Friday we're drying things out, clouds breaking for some sunshine, highs into the upper 70s. Tracking temperatures to return back into the 80s over the weekend with some scattered storms. I'm Storm Center 7 meteorologist Ryan Mirando for Dayton Severe Weather Station. 1290 and 95.7 WHIO.
0: And the latest scan to the live Doppler 7 radar, seeing some rain showers up near Salina, but the rest of the Miami Valley is looking pretty clear this afternoon. Right now it's 84 degrees in Springboro, 83 in downtown Dayton at 12:08.
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0: Greetings, conversationalists. It is Eric Erickson here across the fruited plain. I am glad to have your undivided attention because rarely does this happen. On occasion, one wakes up, rolls over to check the phone, the Omni device, the device digital hub that connects us to all the world, and sees that your host is the trending topic on social media. What have I done? It's not what I have done. It's what Shampoo has done. Now, I tell you this, I said yesterday, I said, people, you're going to want to subscribe to my Substack because I'm going to name the name.
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2: Just the left lane right now of westbound 70 just before 235 is open in Clark County due to an earlier crash. You'll want to stick to that far left lane if you're in this area or exit before this onto 675. And we're still seeing that back up on eastbound 70 in Preble County. A crash is still blocking the right lane of traffic before 127. You'll want to take State Route 40 East instead to avoid this. We'll have another Red Alert update in just minutes. I'm Sierra Lawson on Dayton's Traffic Station, 1290 and 95.7 WHIO.
0: Rod Dreher, many of you know Rod Dreher. Rod Dreher read what Charles Haywood wrote. This is how Rod Dreher described it. Quote, he's pouring out vial from deep in his Midwestern Fuhrer bunker. He wrote something called the Foundational Manifesto. Let me just read you. This is what I wrote this morning. If you text Eric to 33777, you should text Eric to 33777. If you click the first link, that's the show notes. And I've got it there. It is not behind a paywall. I want everybody to read it. There's a share button. You can share it with your friends, particularly if you are in a church, particularly if you're in a Southern Baptist or PCA church in the United States. You need to know that this guy is funding groups designed to overthrow your church denominations. Disrupt them, at least. He wrote this thing called the Foundationalist Manifesto. His preferred government, these are his words, not mine, will not be democratic. The state will have unlimited means because properly viewed, the state is not constrained externally. Women will not be permitted to choose career over family. Men will not be permitted to choose not to have a family. And the state will seize the assets of any citizen who views himself as a global citizen. This got him a fawning interview with Tucker Carlson back in 2022. Now, again, I'm reading you what I wrote this morning because it's very important we use his words. Elsewhere, Charles Haywood has speculated that about serving as a warlord at the head of an armed patronage network, a model he says he drew from the groups of white settler farmers formed in southern African countries and colonies while black Africans were fighting for majority rule. Reviewed a biography of Spanish dictator Francisco Franco, he wrote that his already favorable impression of the Spanish dictator had become positively glowing. Now, he's not alone in this. MAGA gadfly Jack Posobiec. He wrote a book called Unhumans. J.D. Vance blurbed it. Posobiec's a big fan of Franco and Augusto Pinochet. He says they're models for handling the left. Pinochet, you will recall, rounded up communists, flew them out over the Pacific in helicopters and shoved them out the door. Josh Abadi had been the executive director of American Reformer. Since I wrote this morning, I was told he's in a different position. He's been calling for an American Franco. And all this is about, you know, the Overton window. Glenn Beck talks about the Overton window. The Overton window are the bounds of acceptable discourse. And what people try to do is they move the Overton window. So where it used to not be acceptable to say America should have a dictator, these guys want to move it so it is acceptable to say America should have a dictator. Charles Haywood himself has said America needs a Caesar. Needs a Caesar. A crank with a blog is just a crank with a blog. Here's the problem. Charles Haywood has money and he's gotten inside the conservative movement. My friend Jason Hart has documented Hayward's personal foundation has given the Claremont Institute $390,500. He sits on their publication committee for the American Mind. Claremont let Haywood's fraternal order get itself incorporated under Claremont's nonprofit status. The order is called the Society for American Civic Renewal. Claremont's president, Ryan Williams, confirmed he serves on the group's board. They've got another guy that's one of their organizational leaders. They even have ties into the Blaze now. You know, the Blaze has gone all in on this white nationalist racial grievance stuff. There's a guy who's tied to it all called Nate Fisher. Nate Fisher said that the group is for heterosexual Christian men who are unhyphenated Americans. Unhyphenated Americans, of course, is race code. No non-whites allowed, probably no Jews. Well, definitely no Jews allowed because you got to be a Trinitarian Christian. Haywood himself has been pretty actively using slurs, racial slurs on social media for Indians and Asians and others. He says that his views are reflected by Daryl Cooper, who's the guy who says Winston Churchill was the villain of World War II. You know, the Patriot Front group that many of you think is an FBI front or left wing. Now they've been exposed, and it turns out there are a bunch of white nationalist pastors who were involved with it. Haywood, in July 6th of this year, praised the speech given by the leader of Patriot Front. And you know what Haywood is most known for? You know the idea that has cropped up on the right called no enemies to the right of me? No enemies to the right. Haywood is the guy who championed that. When you hear people on the right say no enemies to the right of me, they're probably people in Haywood's orbit. Now, he's joined by a guy named Nate Fisher, who's the chief executive of New Founding. Fisher is in Haywood's order. He's a Claremont Lincoln Fellow and the co-founder and chairman of American Reformer, an outfit that wants to recapture existing Christian institutions, your churches. They started the Center for Baptist Leadership, run by William Wolfe, who himself has described himself as a Christian nationalist. Fisher has worked with a Nazi pornographer who goes by the name Raw Egg Nationalist. Raw Egg Nationalist runs a magazine that runs pornography alongside fiction about murdering one's girlfriend. His books and magazines have been published by Antelope Hill, which is a white nationalist publication tied to neo-Nazis. And you're thinking now, Erickson, what does this have to do with me? Well, folks, Haywood's money has gone into American Moment, the group that helped launch J.D. Vance. And that group embeds its members inside the political offices of Republicans. The Claremont Institute, which used to be a leading light for training young conservative minds, has gone off the deep end with this racial grievance stuff. And a lot of it all goes back to the Nazis' favorite philosopher. His name was Carl Schmitt. Carl Schmitt, unlike a lot of German intellectuals, never renounced Hitler and the Nazis. Now, again, reading what I wrote this morning, this is very important for you to understand. This isn't esoteric. Yesterday we talked about the effective altruist nut jobs on the left who want to use mathematical equations to steer the world. These people want to use white grievance to steer the world, and they've embedded within institutions like, I bet, Fox News, definitely The Blaze, within the office of the vice president and inside the White House, inside conservative institutions across the nation. These guys with these lingering bits of Nazi ideology and sympathies and racial grievance and anti-Semitism, they're embedding within the right. We're watching the Democratic Socialists rise on the left. These people are rising on the right. You got to know that it's happening. You got to know that there are people in your church being influenced by these people, and they're all influenced by this Carl Schmitt guy, who is Hitler's philosopher. Schmitt taught politics consists of sorting men into friends and enemies, and the enemy is defined by the genuine possibility of having to kill him. Christians obviously have an objection to this. Jesus says to love your enemies, not just your neighbors, but your enemies. Schmitt twisted what Jesus said and said what Jesus really means is there are private adversaries and public adversaries, and so we're to love the private adversary, not the public one. So the command to love your neighbors and love your enemies, it's about not the people you fight in politics. It's about the guy next door, not the political opponent. Now, Haywood has embraced Schmitt's twisting of scripture, and he says he can't find anything from the early church fathers about this, and so he decided the silence means that Schmitt must be right. Now, a guy writing at a Protestant publication pointed out that the New Testament was written in Greek, not Latin, and the Greek word for enemy is used in Scripture, and there's no delineation between public and private enemies. And in fact, Peter and Paul were telling early Christians to pray for the emperor as the emperor was slaughtering them. There's this group called American Reformer. If you're in the Southern Baptist Convention, they're trying to come for you. The PCA, the Presbyterian Church of America, has blocked them out. They published the argument that Christians can no longer answer politics by quoting love your enemies and must instead set out to defeat them. Claremont's American Mind publication has published the argument that conservatives must be willing to commit violence. One of the guys these people partnered with published a book teaching that Christendom cannot return until Christians learn to hate the world, and fathers must learn to raise their children to hate what they hate. All of this comes real when you look at what Beau French did this weekend. Remember, no enemies to the right of me. This is their philosophical idea. Beau French in Texas attacked a bunch of kids who turn out they're all American citizens. They're just Indian Americans. They're Indian ethnicity. They're American citizens. He attacked them, and people pointed out this is racism. You're dragging these American citizen kids who are brown skin into your arguments about immigration. They're there to cheer on their football team, and they've done what you people wanted, fully assimilated. They're wearing their Texas Longhorn colors, and they're cheering on their team. They're wearing Stetsons. They're as American as you and me. They're Texans. And French doubled down, and Jack Posobiec, who likes Franco, join him. Benny Johnson, who's got a prominent Twitter following, join him. All these people are in the Netter group. No enemies to the right of me. Haywood's arguments made real. Y'all, conservatives have spent 60

0: 70 in Clark County this afternoon as we're still seeing problems due to an earlier semi-fire. Cones are up right now, blocking the right lanes of traffic just before 235 with just the left lane open there. You can either stick to your left here or take the exit before this onto 675. And another big delay on eastbound 70 in Preble County. A crash is still blocking the right lane of traffic. You'll want to take US 40 East instead of 70 to get around this. We'll have another Red Alert update in just minutes. I'm Sierra Lawson on Dayton's Traffic Station, 1290 and 95.7 WHIO.
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1: Tracking a few scattered thunderstorms through the rest of our Wednesday afternoon, where it doesn't storm, it's hot and humid with feels like temperatures in the 90s. I'm Storm Center 7 meteorologist Ryan Mirando.
2: 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It's 85 degrees in Dayton at 1227 on 1290 and 95.7 WHIO.
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4: Again, we got weirdos everywhere, people. I know you didn't tune in for the heavy stuff out of the gate today, but I told you yesterday it was coming, and it's important that you understand this stuff. Thanks to Mark Levin, he just recirculated on social media and told everybody they need to read the piece I wrote this morning. You need to read the piece I wrote this morning. I woke up, I was the number one trending topic on social media. I'm glad people occasionally will listen to something that I say and read something that I've written. If you want to read it, text Eric to 33777 and get the first link. I can't emphasize to you enough. When Armeet Dillon, who is now the head of the Civil Rights Division for the DOJ, was at the Republican Convention this past year and offered a Sikh prayer at the end of it, and a lot of people came out of the woodwork and attacked her for doing it, that you're not a Christian, how dare you. And I said, you know, I'm a Christian. I believe you go to heaven because of Jesus, your faith in Jesus. But we're a democracy and a republic. We believe in pluralism. The Republican Party isn't a Christian party, and she has every right. If the president of the United States wants her to pray at the end, let him, let her. And people attacked me for defending her right to do it. And I was aware then, but boy, I think we got a problem. And then in the last month or so, I've seen this coordinated attack on my friend Rod Dreher from people for his mild concerns about the vice president. And it was at that point, it's like, I need to start putting the dots and tying everything together, because it's clearly coordinated. And I didn't realize not only how coordinated it is, but how infested parts of the administration, media outlets, conservative institutions are with these guys. Many of them, not all, but many of them really do harbor sympathies to the Nazis. I mean, they're on full display on the Democratic Party side, and we got the same sorts of people on our side. It's horseshoe theory at play here. Now, I got to tell you before I get out of here about perfectly snug in their mattress topper. I have gotten multiple people now who have reached out to me. They weren't sure about it. They bought it. They took the plunge and are never going back. 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
1: A stalled out cold front is over our area. I'm Storm Center 7 meteorologist Ryan Mirando, when I'm tracking more thunderstorms in the Storm Center 7 forecast coming up.
3: This is a WHIO Red Alert traffic update.
2: Just the left lane of traffic is open right now on westbound 70 in Clark County. This is just before 235 due to an earlier semi-fire. You can exit onto 675 before getting up to this to avoid the delay. And we're still seeing the backup on 70 east in Preble County. The right lane is blocked here due to a crash. You'll want to avoid this by taking US 40 east instead. These stories and more coming up. I'm Sierra Lawson. WHIO News Time is exactly 12:31.
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2: And it's our top local story. Drivers in the northern parts of the Miami Valley, be on the lookout for some flooded roadways today. The Mercer County Sheriff's Office is asking those traveling through the rural parts of Salina to be careful following this morning's heavy rain. Dispatchers say this is affecting Fram Pike and Fairground Road. You're being advised to turn around and to not drive through if you see high waters on the roadway. And five people are expected to be okay after a shooting in Dayton yesterday. This happening on Westwood Avenue, sending three adults and a minor to hospitals with gunshot wounds and another minor with broken glass injuries.
5: Dayton Mayor Shanice Turner Sloss posted about the violence on Facebook. She said, in part, "We cannot accept violence as inevitable. We have to be willing to invest in the people, programs, and partnerships that can help us cure violence in our community."
2: And that's News Center 7's Letitia Perry reporting. And we're working to learn more about a head-on crash in Dark County this morning. Medics responding to U.S. 36 around 5:45. No word yet on what caused the crash or how many people are hurt. We'll let you know once we have more details. And cops are still searching for the person who shot a man in the head yesterday morning. The gunfire happening around 6:30 in the morning on Victor Avenue when cops say two people approached the man in his car, leading up to an argument. That man is now in stable condition. Dayton police ask that you contact them if you have any information.
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2: And the state of Ohio is releasing report cards for the 2026 school year. Both individual schools and districts are graded on things like progress, graduation, and early literacy. News Center 7's Taylor Robertson.
6: Over in Miami County, Troy Local Schools got a high 4.5 out of 5 stars overall. 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The Springfield City School District in Clark County got 2.5 stars. Our largest district in Montgomery County, Dayton Public Schools, also earned 2.5 stars overall.
2: 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Now with the Miami Valley's most accurate and dependable forecast, here's Storm Center 7 meteorologist Ryan Mirando.
1: The rest of our Wednesday afternoon, it's going to be hot and humid out there with feels like temperatures into the 90s. I'm also tracking a few scattered thunderstorms that could dump some heavy rain in a short amount of time. I'm Storm Center 7 meteorologist Ryan Mirando for Dayton Severe Weather Station 1290 and 95.7 WHIO.
2: And the latest scan of the live Doppler 7 radar seeing some rain showers in the very northern parts of the Miami Valley, this up near Salina. The rest of the Miami Valley looking pretty clear. Right now it's 84 degrees in Xenia, 85 in downtown Dayton. Our next scheduled news in less than 15 minutes and immediately when it breaks. 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
3: 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Truth over tribe. 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Eric Erickson. Conservative, but not captive.
4: Well, boys and girls, I've seen it with my own eyes now. It's a problem. We might as well confront the problem. Calvin Coolidge is the best president. I mean, George Washington, first president, best president, Abraham Lincoln. I love Ronald Reagan, of course, but Calvin Coolidge is my favorite president because Calvin Coolidge and I basically have the same philosophy. It drives everyone who works with me and for me insane. And I stand by it. Everybody wants action, pro-action, take action. And Calvin Coolidge said, when you see 10 problems bounding down the road, if you just stand still, 9 of them will bounce off the road before they get to you. That was kind of his things take care of themselves. And that is kind of my governing philosophy in life, that you see all these problems out there. Because now, you should know my personal philosophy is, why pray when I can worry? But I tend to stand still and let things sort themselves out. Some things start to fester and you gotta catch it. And like, you know, you talk to people who work with me, and one of the things that drives them crazy is just I rarely get really like fired up and angry about stuff. The other people are paid to get fired up and angry about stuff, and I'm usually the one calming people down. I have this weird personality trait. When everybody else is calm, I get worked up, and when everybody else is worked up, I'm the calm, level-headed person. This is one of those issues, however, where we should all be a little concerned. Because I've seen it with my own eyes. I was at a gas station on Peachtree Street in Atlanta, Georgia. And there on the gas pump was the face of Donald Trump. And it said, I did this. And the problem is that he kind of did. Gas prices are up. Oil prices are up. They've gone down a little bit today, but they're still over $100 a barrel. The problem is diesel. Diesel is over $6 a gallon, and it's on the verge of hitting $6.22 a gallon, which is one of the highest it's ever been. Now, the U.S. is saying that Saudi's damaged oil pipeline is going to be restarted within days, which is good. And the U.S. is saying that virtually 100% of the oil capacity getting out of the Persian Gulf before the war is restored, which is good. But the refining capacity and the demand for diesel is still very.
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2: Drivers heading on 70 West in Clark County, you'll want to get off on 675 before getting up to 235, as an earlier semi-fire is creating a bit of a traffic jam. Just the left lane is open in this area, and there's still a big backup on eastbound 70 in Preble County for another crash. The right lane is blocked just before 127. You'll want to avoid this area entirely and just take US 40 East instead. We'll have another Red Alert update in just minutes. I'm Sierra Lawson on Dayton's traffic station, 1290 and 95.7 WHIO.
4: Heads that separate into more numerous projectiles as they get closer to their targets. The defenses didn't stop everything. No troops were killed, but planes were damaged and destroyed, and the Iranian attack.

0: This is not a good situation. And you know the incredible polling out today that in the state of Oregon, the Republican candidate for governor is ahead of the Democratic incumbent. The Democratic incumbent is so bad in Oregon. I'll believe it when I see it. I don't think there's been a Republican governor elected in Oregon since 1982, maybe. I mean, this is the thing, that there is a raw politics here. And I want to be very real with you. The economy is not doing well. Interest rates are probably going up. Inflation is still too high. Wages are beneath inflation. Gas prices are too high. Diesel prices are going to crush the economy. And the Democrats are barely ahead of the Republicans in key races. We should not, in the middle of September, before a midterm, be in a situation where Democrats may lose New Hampshire and Michigan and may win Texas, but probably won't win Texas. And they're not really having the cakewalk they expected to have. And Republican money has only just started. The Democrats should be annihilating the Republicans across the country. Maybe they will. But right now they're not. And that tells you everything you need to know about where the Democratic Party is right now. They are just not popular. But think about what I told you about to begin with. Today, you've got these freaks on the right who are the Republican version of the Democratic Socialists. Americans are rejecting the Democratic Socialists. Do you really think they're going to embrace these Nazi-sympathetic white grievance people on the right? I would assume they're going to get rejected. We got a lot of problems on the right, but at least we don't have Mamdani and Syed and Hassan Piker. By the way, I think there is some benefit to going after people like Hassan Piker on the right, just because it does set the precedent for when we get into 2028 and Republicans have surrounded themselves with or gotten money from groups tied to Charles Haywood and the American Reformer and New Founding and all those wackadoo groups. I hope the media is as tenacious going after Republicans who are tied to these people as they have been with the Democrats tied to Hassan Piker. They should be, because these should be radioactive people. But the problem for the Republicans is events, dear boy, events. The events have changed decisively in the favor of the Democrats in the economy and with oil and gas prices. And right now, the Democrats should be doing far better than they are, and they're not, which should be a wake-up call for the rejection of the Democratic Socialists. I don't know that it's actually going to be, but it should be for all of us a recognition that there actually are problems that need to be managed by the president. If the president can rapidly do something, God, I hope he can do something to shut down what's happening with oil and diesel prices and bring those prices back down. We don't even have enough in the Strategic Petroleum Reserve to help. Joe Biden bled that stuff dry for the last election. We got to do something. We got to do something. The economy is not doing great. And if interest rates go up, it's going to be more of a burden on people, and people are going to get mad, and I'm afraid they're going to take it out on the GOP. And, of course, the president will attack Kevin Warsh. He appointed the guy who promised not to raise interest rates. And remember, Kevin Warsh can say with a straight face, I opposed it, but he's one of 12 votes. And if the majority of the board, and I suspect the politics of it will be just that. Behind closed doors, you don't know what the Fed does. They don't tell you. But I suspect Warsh is going to be in the media like, fellas, we got to raise rates, but I can't vote for it. I need y'all to. Jerome Powell's still on the board. He'll be like, heck yeah, let's raise rates. And the others will too. And Warsh will have plausible deniability. It's all about plausible deniability, but they're going to raise rates. Let's go to the phones. Trish calling from Orlando, Florida. You're today. Welcome to the show. Trish, how are you?
1: I'm good. How are you, Eric?
0: Great.
1: We've talked before, but I just wanted to let you know I'm actually doing some canvassing for a Florida senator here in Florida, trying to get him reelected because he's been doing a good job. But that's not why I called. I am just as frustrated as you are. I remember back in Trump's first term, he, at the end of his term, we had 100% energy independence. Am I remembering that correctly?
0: Oh, we yeah, absolutely.
1: What happened to that? I want to ask you, because you have a lot more knowledge than I do, and I'm wondering, what the heck? Like, why haven't we got that again?
0: Okay, so, I'm so glad you asked this question. So, we have energy independence right now. Here's the stat that's going to blow your mind. We are now exporting more oil to the rest of the world than Saudi Arabia and Russia combined. We are the world's largest exporter of oil right now. And here's the problem is so much of the rest of the world gets oil from places they now can't get it from the Middle East that they have to get our oil. And we don't have refineries in this country that can actually process our oil anymore, because the United States produces the greatest oil on earth. It's called sweet crude. It takes very little effort to refine it. But in the early 90s, we kind of lost the ability to get it out of the ground. And so we rolled all of our domestic refineries over to do heavy crude. Well, now we've discovered fracking and we can get it all out of the ground. And so we sell all of our sweet crude to places abroad, and we buy oil from Venezuela and Canada and Saudi Arabia and Mexico and elsewhere for our markets. Is that not the most insane thing? Because we can't refine our own domestic oil. So we are totally energy independent. If something happened and the rest of the world decided not to trade with us, Donald Trump could tomorrow say, okay, we're not selling oil to anybody. It's being refined domestically. And our oil prices probably would come down, except it would take a good while to convert our refineries to be able to do it, which is why it's not going to happen. So, yeah, Trish, we're very energy independent. We're producing more natural gas than anyone else on Earth. We're producing more oil than anyone else on Earth. The problem is we have this major global market, and the rest of the world needs oil. And so our refiners, since we can't refine it here, they're selling it to everybody else. If we weren't doing what we're doing, just so everybody is on the same page here, if we weren't doing what we're doing, global oil prices would be catastrophically higher than they are. We could be $150 a barrel right now instead of $102 a barrel. West Texas crude is 102 right now. Brix crude, that's the imported crude, is like 105 to 106 right now. Still less than it could be. But yeah, we are taking care of the rest of the world, and the rest of the world is ungrateful. Our oil is taking care of everybody right now. Except us, ironically. Except us. You know, so in Georgia, there's that candidate. He's running for office, Rick Jackson, running for governor. He's probably going to win. He is outspending the Democrats like 10 to 1 right now, and his ads are so good. He's got the best ads of any candidate for any race anywhere in the country. Seriously, his ads are incredible. And he is actually investing in the first oil refinery in the United States that's going to be able to process sweet crude since the 1970s. He's actually using his money nationally to help the United States in a way. Hadn't gotten a lot of attention. I know several of the guys who are investors in it. I wish I had the money to invest with them. I would do it. But they're building an oil refinery to process sweet crude in this country for the first time in a while. I want to invite all of you guys to come hang out with me October 10th at the Gas South Theater here in Atlanta. 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
2: This is a WHIO Red Alert traffic update.
3: You'll want to avoid westbound 70 in Clark County this afternoon, as we're still seeing problems due to an earlier semi-fire. Cones are still up, blocking the right lanes of traffic just before 235. With just the left lane open there, you can either stick to your left here or take the exit before this onto 675, and another big delay on eastbound 70 in Preble County. A crash is still blocking the right lane of traffic. You'll want to take US 40 east instead of 70 to get around this. We'll have another red alert update in just minutes. I'm Sierra Lawson on Dayton's traffic station, 1290 and 95.7 WHIO.
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16: Tracking a few scattered thunderstorms through the rest of our Wednesday afternoon, where it doesn't storm, it's hot and humid, with feels like temperatures in the 90s. I'm Storm Center 7 meteorologist Ryan Mirando.
3: 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It's 85 degrees in Dayton at 1255 on 1290 and 95.7 WHIO.
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0: Hello, my people. 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I can't recommend it enough. I love them. I brought my copy with me. I'm in a hotel most of the week. And I brought my copy just to hang out and read. The pictures are gorgeous. The writing is great. You join the Broken Tea Society by being a subscriber to Golfer's Journal. You get incredible gifts from them. They have incredible stuff you can buy. If you have anyone in your family that loves golf, this is the only magazine I read cover to cover other than Garden and Gun. This one, it's a quarterly and it's just gorgeous. Text GOLF to 33777. I am a huge fan of the product. I am a huge fan of the people behind it. I have become an evangelist for these guys. It's just such a delight every quarter to get an envelope from them, and you open it up and it's one of the most beautiful magazines you've ever seen. And the society is just so cool. I made some friends, like I made actual friends who are also bad at golf, who are obsessed with it like me, just being a part of this group, the Broken Tea Society. So yeah, text GOLF to 33777. Check out Van Allen Golf, check out Golfer's Journal. Your life will be better if you're thinking of getting into golf. You should do it as well. Y'all, I'm terrible. I'm taking lessons. I gotta get another lesson. I'm doing a golf event tomorrow at my golf club for people who donated to Children's Healthcare of Atlanta. 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
3: 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It's our top local story, more upcoming rain causing concerns of flooding.
16: Tracking scattered thunderstorms the rest of this Wednesday, I'm Storm Center 7 meteorologist Ryan Miranda. When we're going to dry things out in the Storm Center 7 forecast coming up.
13: This is a WHIO Red Alert traffic update.
3: Just the left lane of traffic is open right now in westbound 70 in Clark County. This is just before 235 due to an earlier semi-fire. You can exit onto 675 before getting up to this to avoid the delay. And we are still seeing that backup on 70 east in Preble County. The right lane is blocked here due to a crash. You'll want to avoid this by taking US 40 east instead. These stories and more coming up. I'm Sierra Lawson. WHIO News Time is exactly 101.
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3: And it's our top local story. More rain is on the way into the Miami Valley after parts of the region picked up several inches earlier this morning. Storm Center 7 meteorologist Ryan Mirando says this may cause more flooding.
22: We've got the stalled out boundary over our area. It's providing enough lift for thunderstorms to keep forming the rest of this Wednesday and even early into Thursday morning. Likely not tracking a ton of severe weather. However, some of these downpours could dump a lot of rain in a short amount of time that could lead to some isolated flooding.
3: Mercer County dispatchers are advising people to watch out for high waters on both Frampike and Fairground Road. WHIO News Time is 102. It's now 85 degrees in downtown Dayton. And a Warren County man is formally charged on 100 charges related to child porn. Jeremy Tussey is accused of transferring pictures showing children engaged in sexual activity or in a state of nudity. This happening in Carlisle between May of last year and May of this year. Tussey is set to be arraigned on October 2nd. And several people are hurt after a shooting in Dayton yesterday. News Center 7's Kylie Bridgman has the details.
23: Evidence markers and shattered glass covered Westwood Avenue Tuesday afternoon. Police said gunfire hit three adults and a juvenile, and shattered glass injured a second juvenile. Investigators said the victims will survive. For hours, numerous investigators worked the scene. Sergeant Coleman said witnesses saw people in two cars start shooting after a fight.
3: Cops have not yet taken anyone into custody. We'll update you as we get more details. And a tornado siren in Sydney is out of service this week for some repairs. This is the one at Humphrey Park. The city's safety services says this is due to electrical work that's being done in the park and should be back to operating in the next week. Residents are being asked to keep an ear out for any severe weather during this time.
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3: Ohio Attorney General Andy Wilson releasing a statement regarding the use of flock cameras.
24: He says that when used properly, flock cameras are one of the most valuable tools he has seen in the course of his career. He also said misuse of flock cameras is rare, and those breaches should have serious consequences.
3: And that's News Center 7's Letitia Perry. Wilson adds that the Ohio General Assembly should criminalize the misuse of flock cameras. 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
3: 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Now with the Miami Valley's most accurate and dependable forecast, here's Storm Center 7 meteorologist Ryan Mirando.
22: Tracking a few scattered thunderstorms possible through the rest of our Wednesday. One or two could come with some gusty winds or even some isolated pockets of some flooding. Where a dozen storm is hot and humid with feels like temperatures into the 90s. Thursday will rinse and repeat, the chance for scattered storms, especially on the first half of tomorrow, highs up near 90 degrees. Friday we're drying things out, clouds breaking for some sunshine, highs into the upper 70s. Tracking temperatures to return back into the 80s over the weekend with some scattered storms. I'm Storm Center 7 meteorologist Ryan Mirando for Dayton Severe Weather Station 1290 and 95.7 WHIO.
3: And the latest scan of the live Doppler 7 radar seeing some rain showers in the very northern parts of Auglaize County and also some in Miami County now. The rest of the Miami Valley is looking pretty clear. Right now it's 82 degrees in Urbana, 85 in downtown Dayton. Our next scheduled news in less than 15 minutes and immediately when it breaks. 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

0: ladies and gentlemen, boys and girls, I'm delighted to have you welcome. It is Eric Erickson here, and the phone number is 877-973-7425. I'm going to get into some, local, what some people will say, local politics here in Georgia. It's not really. It actually is just mesmerizing to watch a candidate on his A game. And I'm honestly floored at how good it is. Rick Jackson is the Republican gubernatorial candidate for Georgia. And I want to give you some data on this race because Republicans are nervous, obviously, about Georgia. They're nervous, frankly, about the governor's race in Georgia. But let me just give you a stat here that blew my mind when I saw it yesterday. Rick Jackson is holding for the governor's race ad. So in politics, you can hold slots for advertising so they don't fill up. You can just say, hey, I want to book ads later. I'll give you the ads later. Rick Jackson's holding $40.5 million worth of ad slots in Georgia. Do you know how many Keisha Lance Bottoms, his Democratic opponent, is holding? So $40.5 million in reserved ad slots for Rick Jackson in Georgia. Keisha Lance Bottoms, $42,000. Yeah, $42,000 to $40.5 million. In the general election campaign spending so far, when you combine it with future reservations for ads, the Jackson campaign has spent or will spend $75.8 million. Keisha Lance Bottoms will spend $8.2 million, and $7.9 million of those dollars actually come from an outside group, not from her.
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2: Drivers heading on 70 West in Clark County, you'll want to get off onto 675 before getting up to 235 as an earlier semi-fire is creating a bit of a traffic jam. Just the left lane is open in this area, and there's still a big traffic backup on eastbound 70 in Preble County for another crash. The right lane is blocked just before 127. You'll want to avoid this area entirely and just take US 40 East instead. We'll have another Red Alert update in just minutes. I'm Sierra Lawson on Dayton's traffic station, 1290 and 95.7 WHIO.
3: Before I bet on anyone, because you guys are resilient.
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6: You never got to wear one, but you made sure we could. Thank you. Thank you.
3: Do the right thing. And then when you have a chance, you help other people. Because you know, when you've been there, you never forget it.
5: We're actually here to say thank you.
6: And we're not the only ones. There's a hat for every foster kid that you help go to college.
4: Rick helped more than 800 foster youth attend college.
3: I am so proud of every one of you.
0: I mean, you got a multiracial dynamic. He's got a compelling biography. Here's just one more for you.
7: The first time behind the wheel, he drove his mom home. After she passed out drunk, abandoned, abused, hungry. Growing up, they called him white trash, a worthless little bastard. But Rick Jackson survived the Techwood projects, literally fought his way out. Shoeshine boy, ticket scalper. Jackson ran away to the first of five foster homes, then struck out on his own. At 19, Rick dropped out of college he couldn't afford, started a family, got a single wide trailer, and took a job in straight commission phone sales. A year later, Jackson started his own business and turned it into an unlikely success story, employing thousands. Winning against all odds. That's the story of Rick Jackson's life. He's running for governor to do the same for you.
0: Here's the truth of the matter. In Georgia, the Democrats thought that the Lieutenant Governor Burt Jones would be the Republican nominee. And he probably should have been. Although historically, since we revised our Constitution, say there have only hardly any Lieutenant Governor in the state of Georgia has ever become governor. It's the weirdest thing. You would think that the Lieutenant Governor would be elevated to governor, and almost none of them who've tried have been able to do it. Hardly any of them. I think out of 13 who tried, two of them did it. Zell Miller was probably the most famous. Jackson was the wild card. He was the thing the Democrats didn't see coming. And he's got just an incredible ad campaign. It is an ad campaign that is balancing. The positive ads are so good that when people see the negative ads against the Democratic opponent, they're so overwhelmed by the positivity of the positive ads. Normally, so when you run a negative ad, here's the rule of negative ads, as someone who used to run negative ads for candidates. Normally, when you run a negative ad for a candidate, your negatives go up as well. You want the negatives of the other person to go up more than your negatives. And the reason you want them to do this is because when you attack someone, people don't like it when you attack, but the negative ads work. The negative ads work. And so your hope is that your negatives will not go up as high as the person you're attacking. Jackson has combined these negative ads with such overwhelmingly positive ads that his negatives are really not rising so much as he's reminding people of the reality and the truth of Keisha Lance Bottoms. And here's the problem for the Democratic nominee in Georgia is she can't overcome this because it's all true. And everyone who lived in the city of Atlanta at the time remembered it. Now, let's pivot from here to Michigan, where the Mike Rogers campaign has a new attack on Abdul El-Sayed. And here's the reason why this attack is going to be so effective. Abdul El-Sayed, he's a medical doctor, but he's never actually been a doctor with patients. He never actually practiced medicine. He got the degree, but he didn't practice medicine. He's winning white women in Michigan right now. And the polling suggests that more white women are going to turn out in Michigan than other people, and they're voting for him, and that can get him over the zone. Well, the Mike Rogers campaign has done successful opposition research, and the ad has not yet dropped. It's about to hit. But you know what the attack is? This, short of endorsing Lindsey Clancy, I don't know what Mike Rogers could do more powerfully to get neurotic white women to vote for him than this. Abdul El-Sayed, in his own words, says that the government has made a mistake funding breast cancer research. That because women vote, the government is funding breast cancer at the expense of other cancers, and breast cancer doesn't need all the money and attention. You got a guy running who wants the votes of women saying the government shouldn't be funding breast cancer research. How many of you know someone with breast cancer who has had breast cancer or died of breast cancer? My wife had a double mastectomy right after we got married because so many women in her family had died of breast cancer. And you got the Democratic candidate in Michigan saying that the government shouldn't be funding so much breast cancer research. In Texas, you got James Tallarico and all the crazy stuff he said about trans issues and God being non-binary and there being six genders. Just attack Tallarico with Tallarico's own words. Learn from Rick Jackson's campaign. Problem in Texas, of course, is that Ken Paxton can't really sell himself positively. Mike Rogers can sell himself positively in Michigan. But man, I got to tell you, I mean, the ads genuinely are top-notch ads. They are genuinely top-notch ads. They're the best campaign ads I've seen this cycle from anybody. And there is time for the other Republicans nationwide to see the ads and learn. They're just phenomenal ads. The positive balance against the negative, all of this is just such good stuff. And Republicans have opportunities. You got opportunities in Florida, by the way. Do you know the Democrats nationally are telling donors on background, don't give money to Florida? That's going to hurt David Jolly, by the way. David Jolly is a credible Democratic candidate. It may not be for me or you, but David Jolly is a credible Democratic candidate for governor in Florida against Byron Donalds, who's not great on the campaign trail. But Democrats are nationally advising their donors spend money in Texas, not Florida. They think they got a better shot at picking up Texas for the Senate race than they do Florida. And that spending in Texas, that money is going to deprive David Jolly of money in Florida as well. Because the Democrats in Florida, despite a 13-1 spending advantage against her, they elected Angie Nixon because she went hardcore Democratic Socialist. And now she's going, I don't know anything about the Democrats. I have no idea. I just saw the hammer and sickle and thought it was cute. I mean, the woman is nuts, and she has plenty of nuts stuff on her own, and the Republicans are eating her alive. I mean, she's just getting crushed. She's getting crushed. And the ads down there, all you got to do, it's like with Tallarico in Texas. And in Texas, the Paxton people aren't doing nearly as good as the Republicans in Florida. They're just letting Angie Nixon speak for herself and playing the video. In Texas, they're doing this creepy AI thing where they don't have like a real, like it's not a real James Tallarico saying this. You've actually got the video of James Tallarico on camera saying all the insane stuff. There's no reason to use an AI generated image of him when you got the actual videos of it. It's just like cleverly. Laziness. In Florida, they're just letting Angie Nixon speak for herself. They're showing the clips. And the National Democratic Party is out there saying, please, Democrats, stop. Don't spend money there. Don't to save your money. She's not going to win. Stop. It's hilarious to watch. But again, if you want to see how to do a real good campaign, if you want to study, if you're interested in politics and you want to study campaign ads, go to YouTube, pull up Rick Jackson's account, and just start watching. Some of the most compelling, captivating storytelling, the positives and the negatives, and it's just victims of crime talking about their experiences. And it's kids, multiracial kids, saying how they would have never gone to college but for Rick Jackson. It's remarkable to see a candidate on his A game in a year when Republicans everywhere are on defense. When the Republicans everywhere want to just hide in the bunker and hope for the best, hope that the blue wave just washes over and they don't get swept out to sea, you got a guy in Georgia where it should be all hands on deck defense. And it is all hands on deck for them, but they're on their A game. They're putting points on the board. And, you know, as much as I'm down on Mike Collins and think his campaign is not fantastic, Jackson could build a red wave in Georgia with this sort of ad campaign and a ground game that he's got to carry even a guy like Collins across the finish line. I still think Ossoff is the play. I think he's going to win. But, I mean, you could have Rick Jackson carry everybody across the finish line. This campaign is running so good.
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2: Drivers in Clark County, you'll want to avoid taking 70 West this afternoon and just take US 40 instead. Just one far left lane of traffic is open, getting up to 235 right now. You'll want to exit onto 675 if you're already on 70 West. And a bigger backup is still hanging around on 70 East in Preble County. Again, you'll want to avoid this area entirely and take US 40 as the right lane is blocked just before 127. We'll have another Red Alert update in just minutes. I'm Sierra Lawson on Dayton's Traffic Station, 1290 and 95.7 WHIO.
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0: 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And it's why I'm so happy he's at the incredible world of Legacy Village.
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10: Tracking a few scattered thunderstorms through the rest of our Wednesday afternoon, where it doesn't storm, it's hot and humid, with feels like temperatures in the 90s. I'm Storm Center 7 meteorologist Ryan Mirando.
11: 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It's 86 degrees in Dayton at 127 on 1290 and 95.7 WHIO.
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1: Hello. Welcome. I'm actually sitting here ordering a Van Allen golf putter for a friend of mine. I know he's going to love it. Make sure you get the zip code in. Okay. All right. Let's go to the phones, shall we? Ron in Wagner, Oklahoma, you're going to be up next. Welcome.
2: Well, thank you for taking the call. First off, in talking to your call screener, I was really, really impressed, and he definitely deserves a big raise.
1: I got to hang up on you now.
2: Yeah, I knew that was coming. Hey, listen, I want to say first off that I did vote for Trump twice, and if I was given an opportunity to do it again, I would. But he's got me kind of upset, and I was hoping that you had contacts that you might be able to sway him. So far, we have, according to him, disarmed and destroyed the weaponry of Iran. We have choked off the Gulf of Hormuz, which is killing them economically. Okay, we have already killed the corrupt leaders, and I'm assuming that they're trying to work out some sort of a regime change. But like I was telling your call screener, I don't know his name, but he seems to have gotten off the track. Where is the enriched uranium? That was the spearhead.
1: Okay. So
2: this whole effort.
1: So here's the thing. The enriched uranium is under something called Pickaxe Mountain, and it's buried about 1,000 feet underground. And we bombed all the entrances and all the air vents into the mountain. And so, you actually got to go in there and dig out the mountain and go down 1,000 feet to be able to get it. They put it down that far so our bombs couldn't touch it. And I don't know that our bombs did touch them or the centrifuges, but what we did do is make it so they couldn't get in there either. So, we would have to actually get in there. And Trump seemed to think he was going to get a deal with the moderates to be able to go in there and get it out, and it didn't work out. And there's a big story, actually, the Wall Street Journal today about how essentially a small band of well-armed extremists within the government of Iran shut out the moderates under pain of death. And we need to do it. We should be allowing the Israelis to go finish the regime, honestly. That's what we should do. Speed this up and wipe them out. 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They hadn't been in wrecks, but were reporting information about how quickly you were accelerating and slamming on brakes and swerving and things like that. And that data was being sold to data brokers who sold it to insurance companies. And General Motors just settled a massive lawsuit because the data brokers were buying the information and then reselling it to insurance companies. 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
3: 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It's our top local story. More upcoming rain causing more concerns of flooding.
4: A stalled out cold front is over our area. I'm Storm Center 7 meteorologist Ryan Miranda when I'm tracking more thunderstorms in the Storm Center 7 forecast coming up.
5: This is a WHIO Red Alert traffic update.
3: Still no updates on two separate delays we've been following for hours on I-70. The first is in the westbound lanes just before 235 in Clark County. Just the far left lane is open here, so you'll want to exit onto 675 before getting up to this. The other crash is in Preble County, blocking the right eastbound lane just before 127. You'll want to avoid this area entirely and take US 40 East instead. These stories and more coming up. I'm Sierra Lawson. 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
5: 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Over 90 years as the Miami Valley's weather, traffic, and news station. 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
3: And it's our top local story. Drivers, be on the lookout for flooded roadways as parts of the Miami Valley have picked up several inches of rain. Storm Center 7 meteorologist Ryan Miranda says more is on the way.
4: We've got the stalled out boundary over our area. It's providing enough lift for thunderstorms to keep forming the rest of this Wednesday and even early into Thursday morning. Likely not tracking a ton of severe weather. However, some of these downpours could dump a lot of rain in a short amount of time that could lead to some isolated flooding.
3: Mercer County dispatchers say high waters are affecting Fram Pike and Fairground Road. You're being advised to turn around and to not drive through if you see flooded roadways. And 100 child porn-related charges formally issued for a man in Warren County. Prosecutors say Jeremy Tussey from Carlisle transferred images of children engaged in sexual acts or in a state of nudity between this year and last. Tussey is set to be back in court on October 2nd. And trial beginning tomorrow for a Tip City man accused of killing his wife earlier this year. Cops say Caleb Flynn murdered Ashley Flynn in February. A judge says out of Ashley's family members who are planning to testify, only her father can remain in the courtroom. Law professor Tom Hagel says this is to make sure no influence on witnesses before they take stand.
6: Both sides want to make sure that the witnesses' testimony is based just on their personal knowledge, not influenced by prior witnesses.
3: Our news team will be there. We'll keep you updated on what we hear. And we've been following it for hours now. At least one person is hurt after a rollover crash involving a semi this morning in Preble County. State troopers tell us this happened just after 4 o'clock on State Route 726 near I-70 when 21-year-old Timothy Mormon went off-road and hit a bridge. Mormon is in the hospital with serious injuries. We're working to get more details here.
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3: And teams are set to spray for mosquitoes in Harrison Township tonight following multiple positive samples of the West Nile virus.
7: The spray is tonight at sundown on Malvern Avenue as well as Lynn Avenue.
3: And that's News Center 7's Letitia Perry reporting. Now with the Miami Valley's most accurate and dependable forecast, here's Storm Center 7 meteorologist Ryan Mirando.
4: The rest of our Wednesday afternoon, it's going to be hot and humid out there with feels like temperatures into the 90s. I'm also tracking a few scattered thunderstorms that could dump some heavy rain in a short amount of time. I'm Storm Center 7 meteorologist Ryan Mirando for Dayton Severe Weather Station 1290 and 95.7 WHIO.
3: And the latest scan of the live Doppler 7 radar seeing some rain showers in Miami County right now. Looks as though they're heading towards Champaign County this hour. Right now it's 85 degrees in Xenia, 86 in downtown Dayton. 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
1: My people, how are you? Sydney Sweeney is in hot water. She's done an ad for a sports company, and she is, well, not clothed. I think she has like shoulder pads on, like football shoulder pads. I think I was a little distracted by the ad. I think I saw some shoulder pads. But the feminists are furious. She's degrading sports. Someone on social media a short time ago tweeted that between the jeans ad and now this ad, the only way Sydney Sweeney is ever going to win back the white progressive women of America is to go kill three kids with exercise bands, and she might be able to get back in their good graces. I mean, this is so Clay Travis, God bless him, he's online saying, I think what's ruining sports is the men trying to get into women's sports. But the one thing he wouldn't say that I will go further than him and say is, you know what's ruining sports? Sports betting. The proliferation of sport. I am so tired every time I turn on ESPN, I got to find the odds. I get on my Apple sports app, which is such a well-designed app for showing you the sports. And it's all the odds. Everybody wants to talk about the sport. Everyone has turned in rooting for your team into a financial proposition. And, you know, there's some data out. Philip put it in the show notes the other day that households in which the people in the house, the guys, let's be honest, the guys in the house spend on sports betting have 59% less money in their checking accounts than the people who don't engage in sports betting. I mean, I got nothing in my checking account. I'd have negative balance if I was in sports betting. It is wild to me to see the proliferation of sports betting. Vegas is in the desert for a reason, and I am all down with the casino owners of America lobbying to regulate sports betting and get rid of the apps and make people have to go back to Vegas. And look, I got friends who sit on my porch and they'll do sports bets on occasion. I have no problem with you betting on sports, but the proliferation of sports betting and tying everything into sports betting, bankrupting young men, destroying their future, building addictions where there used to be none, and this sort of stuff is just disappointing to me. Even in golf now, you watch a golf competition and they give you the odds in golf. I mean, I watch golf to be bored, not for the sports betting. Anyway, but Sydney Sweeney, she is upset the feminists by being beautiful. Somewhere there's a feminist in comfortable shoes mad at me right now. I can't believe he's defending Sydney Sweeney. I bet he also doesn't support abortion rights. Nope, I don't. I'm sorry, feminist. At least you got your comfortable shoes on. Now, let's go to the phones. 877-973-7425 to Dayton, Ohio.
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3: Just the left lane of traffic is open right now on westbound 70 in Clark County. This is just before 235 due to an earlier semi-fire. You'll want to exit onto 675 before getting up to this to avoid that delay. And the big backup remains on 70 east in Preble County. The right lane is blocked here due to a crash. You'll want to avoid this by taking US 40 east instead. We'll have another red alert update in just minutes. I'm Sierra Lawson on Dayton's traffic station, 1290 and 95.7 WHIO.
1: As we were losing it, but part of it also was to be really fair and nonpartisan. We didn't have fracking was a technology that didn't exist in the early 90s when we were tapping out of our oil reserves. See, we used to be able to stick a pipe in the ground and suck up all the oil. But the oil we've got now is embedded in rock formations where you can't really stick a pipe down. You gotta actually crush the rock and push it out under pressure. You use water to raise it. That technology didn't exist in the 90s. So in addition to Clinton and the environmentalists, we actually really did suck so much of the easy oil out of the ground to get that all of the oil we have now was hard to get until this technology was invented. And now we can get it very easily. But in the meantime, while we were struggling to get it all out of the ground, we rolled all over all our refineries to do heavy crude refining instead. And now it just makes it difficult to get it back. Richard in Orlando, Florida, you're up next. Welcome to the show.
12: Thank you very much, sir. I'd like to say that I'm a Democrat of a different horse. I'm a dino. Democrat in name only. I've been dissatisfied with the party forever. But my question relates to our situation in Iran. As we've all seen where we shoot a very expensive rocket at a very cheap little boat, blow the boat up, but what happens to the infrastructure surrounding that boat? There's got to be a building there with equipment for that boat to repair it, et cetera. why are we not using cheap, dumb bombs fitted with JDAMs and carpet bomb the area with a B-52? Destroy the entire little port, and then they cannot reuse it no matter where they get a boat from. Has anybody talked about that?
1: You're singing my song here, and I don't know the answer, but I wish we would. The only thing I can tell you is we would have to rebuild air superiority to get the B-52s over to do it. We have launched missiles to take out those ports, but I don't know why we need the technically proficient missiles to do it when we have the cheap bombs we could just drop out of airplanes. And the only holdup is we would have to have air superiority to do it, which we no longer have since we stopped bombing them for so long they were able to rebuild their air defenses. So, I'm with you. I think we should go in, and I just think that we should blow up the coast of Iran, take out the islands, destroy the infrastructure, destroy the air landing strips, destroy the ports, do all of that. Frankly, I would blow up Karg Island, and I would blow up all the other oil access ports. The one thing holding us back is there is an argument within Washington and within the elite that if you were to blow up Karg Island, which is where most of Iran exports their oil, if you were to blow up Karg Island, then let's say you did overthrow the Iranian regime. How's the new regime going to get money without us giving them money? Because they're not going to be able to sell oil because we would have blown up Karg Island. That's the argument. And by the way, I want you to know I disagree with it. I'm like, we got enough money from Iran in bank accounts that's been frozen. Send them that money while we help them rebuild Karg Island. Seems to me that's the easiest solution. Do that. For the life of me, I don't understand why we're still engaged in the tit for tat unless we really are out of missiles. And if we really are out of missiles, that's a failure of multiple administrations, not just this one, because you don't run out of missiles overnight. So there's clearly been a problem of building up missile capacity over time. This whole Iran situation to me is so frustrating because we now know from leaks in the administration that the military was urging the president to go for 13 more days. They were urging the president to go 13 more days. They still had targets they thought they needed to hit, and we didn't. Now, here's an interesting development. This is from the Wall Street Journal. Debris discovered in Yemen indicates that Saudi Arabia has fired a Chinese-made ballistic missile in combat for the first time, Yemeni officials and weapons experts said, in a move likely aimed at signaling to the kingdom's Houthi rivals that it has other weapons in its arsenal. The use of a Dongfeng 15, if confirmed, would mark the first time Saudi Arabia has used a ballistic missile in its years-long war with Houthi militants in Yemen. It would also shed light on China's sale of missiles in the Middle East, which Beijing has long denied. It couldn't immediately be determined whether the missile had struck anything in Yemen. The debris found was only the body. The warhead detaches in flight and flies further to its target. Saudi Arabia has been using jet fighters to carry out regular airstrikes in its conflict with Houthi militants, but things have escalated. The Saudis are showing a card that they previously haven't shown to try to balance the strategic equation. China's foreign ministry and Saudi Arabia's government didn't respond to comment. Video showing the debris being circulated on social media Monday, showing Yemenis gathered around the body of a missile, the lights of their mobile phones shining across its fins, motor and serial number, DF-15A, was printed in bold black lettering on the side. The Wall Street Journal couldn't immediately verify the authenticity of the videos, but regional analysts say they're legitimate. The missile appears to be a DF-15A, a short-range, solid-fueled ballistic missile designed by China. They cited the missile's distinctive fins, which are fixed in place, and the actuator motors as matching footage previously aired by Chinese state television of drills with the weapon. A Houthi official and an official from the Houthis' opposition in Yemen said Saudi Arabia fired the missile. A Saudi official didn't deny that the kingdom fired the missile. He said the Houthi don't have Dongfeng 15 missiles. He declined to elaborate. The use of the missile comes as Saudi Arabia's economy is under pressure from the expanding conflict in the Middle East. The Houthi recently seized territory along the Bab al-Mandab Strait, a vital waterway for getting oil out of the region. My buddy Brad Thor wrote a book called Choke Point, and it's on this, and it's his strategic thing. Brad is one of the most brilliant. If you've never read a Brad Thor book, you should. Brad Thor is a absolutely brilliant writer. Again, if you want to find a new author to read, read Brad Thor. He is this generation's Tom Clancy. He is a brilliant writer. He's also one heck of a nice guy. I mean, I just genuinely like Brad. But he's got this book, Choke Point. And Brad is such a strategic forward thinker on this sort of stuff. And his book kind of focuses on there are these choke points in the world where you got to be able to get shipping through for the world. And if you control the choke points, you can choke off trade around the world, including the shipping of oil. And so he's got this book, Choke Point. You should read it. But it's a very, like, I mean, perceptive thinking. He's almost a prophet in some of the books that he writes. My dad is a huge Brad fan, loves his books. I do, too. I grew up reading Tom Clancy. And so Brad writes his books are phenomenal. And you should go check it out. But again, this Bab el-Mandeb is the choke point. The Strait of Hormuz is. The Straits of Malacca, you control those points around the world. You control global shipping. And the Houthi and the Iranians understand this. And it's like we were caught asleep at the switch in some of this stuff. If we wiped out the Iranians, it would make things easier. But for some reason, we're not doing it. And we need to. Maybe people in the administration should be reading Brad Thor, or at least get him in and talk to him. Good gracious. Now, I got to tell you, I did an event last night. It was at the Teepee where the Braves play. It was for donors to Children's Healthcare of Atlanta. And my friend Dave Baker was there. He's been on radio longer than me. Boy, he had a great Dolly Parton story. But he said he wanted to thank me for when I do my ads for Renai, I don't say hot water heater. I just say water heater. Never even dawned on me, because I would probably, if it was a water heater, probably say it's a hot water heater. Well, no, the water heater gets the water hot. It's not hot water that goes into it. But they have a tankless water heater that gets your water hot. And I have one, and I love it. And I was a customer of theirs before I was an advertiser. When I found out they were thinking they wanted to advertise on the show, I was so excited, because when I grew up listening to Paul Harvey advertise for Renai, I always wanted one. I finally, my wife and I put one in because we needed to stop the bath time fights between the kids, because our kids, you got teenagers, they all want to take hot showers forever. They just all want to, they want to live in this. Now, I get it. 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
5: This is a WHIO Red Alert traffic update.
3: You'll want to avoid westbound 70 in Clark County this afternoon, as we've been following an earlier semi-fire for hours now. The right lanes of traffic are closed just before 235, with just the left lane open there. You can either stick to your left here or take that exit before this onto 675. And another big delay on eastbound 70 in Preble County since earlier this morning. A crash is still blocking the right lane of traffic. You'll want to take US 40 East instead of 70 to get around this. We'll have another Red Alert update in just minutes. I'm Sierra Lawson on Dayton's traffic station, 1290 and 95.7 WHIO.
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4: Tracking a few scattered thunderstorms through the rest of our Wednesday afternoon, where it doesn't storm, it's hot and humid with feels like temperatures in the 90s. I'm Storm Center 7 meteorologist Ryan Mirando.
3: 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It's 87 degrees in Dayton at 155 on 1290 and 95.7 WHIO.
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1: Hello and welcome. It is Eric Erickson here. The phone number 877-973-7425. Should you wish to be on the program, boy, I think I have kicked over a hornet's nest. The ad hominem attacks from these guys are just wild. Let me read you one of the attacks from one of the people I named in the piece. And I quote, Eric Erickson is a washed-up, degenerate old man. Oh, it's the old that hurts. Bitter at his marginalization in the Trump era, especially Vance's status as a successor, Eric lashes out at a wide array of people he sees as representing this movement. Ironically, though he focuses attacks on Carl Schmitt's ideas, his smear attempts make clear he's as committed to a friend-enemy lens as any of his opponents. But instead of acknowledging this honestly, he moralistically denounces the same behavior he practices in an attempt to divide Christians, undermine the contemporary right. This is that Nate Fisher guy who is trying to pollute Christian organizations. So I point out that these guys have embraced the Carl Schmitt's friend-enemy dynamic and have pointed out that they actually are increasingly, some of these guys, encouraging violence and the like. And he's like, you're an old deviant, and by the way, you're doing what we did. No, I'm just pointing out that you guys believe this stuff. You guys believe this stuff. Boy, notice they're not actually denying the quotes. I mean, I actually quoted the people, like I seriously quoted them, and it's just kind of crazy to me to see these guys like come out from under the rocks now and defend themselves. Well, the piece went viral. Stuck pigs holler is what they say, don't they? I'm surprised the guy called me an old deviant and didn't call me fat like most of them do. They're just so weird. I mean, they're the right wing version of the effective altruist. Speaking of which, have I got some audio for you guys when we come back? Do you know what the effective altruist people are now concerned about? Are they working the AI chatbots too hard? We need to think about their feelings, the AI chatbots. No, I'm not making that up. Wait until you hear this when we come back. First, I got to tell you about American Financing, because as people are struggling with high interest rates and the Fed, they're meeting today. 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
3: 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It's our top local story. Flooding a concern as more rain is on its way into the Miami Valley.
4: Tracking scattered thunderstorms the rest of this Wednesday, I'm Storm Center 7 meteorologist Ryan Miranda. When we're going to dry things out in the Storm Center 7 forecast coming up.
5: This is a WHIO Red Alert traffic update.
3: Drivers heading on 70 West in Clark County, you'll want to get off onto 675 before getting up to 235 as an earlier semi-fire is creating a big backup. Just the left lane is open in this area. And there's still a big delay on eastbound 70 in Preble County for another crash. The right lane is blocked just before 127. You'll want to avoid this area entirely and just take US 40 East instead. These stories and more coming up. I'm Sierra Lawson. WHIO News Time is exactly 2:01.
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5: 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Over 90 years as the Miami Valley's weather, traffic, and news station.
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3: And it's our top local story. More rain is on its way into the Miami Valley after parts of the region picked up several inches earlier this morning. Storm Center 7 meteorologist Ryan Mirando says this may cause more flooding.
4: We've got the stalled out boundary over our area. It's providing enough lift for thunderstorms to keep forming the rest of this Wednesday and even early into Thursday morning. Likely not tracking a ton of severe weather. However, some of these downpours could dump a lot of rain in a short amount of time that could lead to some isolated flooding.
3: Mercer County dispatchers are advising people to watch out for high waters on both Frampike and Fairground Road. WHIO News Time is 2:02. It's now 87 degrees in downtown Dayton. And a Warren County man is formally charged on 100 charges related to child porn. Jeremy Tussey is accused of transferring pictures showing children engaged in sexual activity or in a state of nudity. This happening in Carlisle between May of last year and May of this year. Tussey is set to be arraigned on October 2nd. And five people are recovering today after a shooting in a Dayton neighborhood. Cops responding to Westwood Avenue yesterday afternoon, sending three adults and a child to the hospital with gunshot wounds and another child with broken glass injuries.
2: And they're all expected to be okay. We did speak to someone from Dayton's violence interruption program about this violence.
6: It's been one incident after another, and this is one of the reasons why we have to find ways and means to expand to these in different neighborhoods.
2: Investigators say that witnesses reported two cars started shooting after a fight.
3: That's News Center 7's Nick Foley reporting. Cops are now searching for that shooter. And a tornado siren in Sydney is out of service this week for some repairs. This is the one at Humphrey Park. The city's safety services says this is due to electrical work that's being done in the park and should be back to operating in the next week. Residents are being asked to keep an ear out for any severe weather during this time.
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3: Ohio Attorney General Andy Wilson releasing a statement regarding the use of flock cameras.
7: He says that when used properly, flock cameras are one of the most valuable tools he has seen in the course of his career. He also said misuse of flock cameras is rare, and those breaches should have serious consequences.
3: And that's News Center 7's Letitia Perry reporting. Wilson adds that the Ohio General Assembly should criminalize the misuse of flock cameras. WHIO News Time is 2:04. 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
9: 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A reminder, this hour's $1,000 keyword is chance. That's C-H-A-N-C-E. Enter it now and you can win a grant for groceries from WHIO. Again, the keyword is chance. Now with the Miami Valley's most accurate and dependable forecast, here's Storm Center 7 meteorologist Ryan Mirando.
4: Tracking a few scattered thunderstorms possible through the rest of our Wednesday. One or two could come with some gusty winds or even some isolated pockets of some flooding. Where a dozen storm is hot and humid with feels like temperatures into the 90s. Thursday will rinse and repeat. The chance for scattered storms, especially on the first half of tomorrow, highs up near 90 degrees. Friday, we're drying things out. Clouds breaking for some sunshine, highs into the upper 70s. Tracking temperatures to return back into the 80s over the weekend with some scattered storms. I'm Storm Center 7 meteorologist Ryan Mirando for Dayton Severe Weather Station 1290 and 95.7 WHIO.
9: And the latest scan of the live Doppler 7 radar, not showing any rain right now for the Miami Valley. Currently, it's 81 degrees in Bell Fountain, 87 in downtown Dayton. 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
1: Greetings, conversationalists. Welcome. It's Eric Erickson here. The full number 877-973-7425. We have breaking news. We got breaking news just hitting the wires. We did find out today. It appears that the Fed has voted unanimously to raise rates for the first time in 3 years. Unanimous vote. Even the president's core appointees to the Federal Reserve Board have voted to raise rates. That's significant. 25 basis points. So a quarter of a percentage point for people who speak English. This is a real big deal that this is happening. I don't know if we're going to have the So here we go. This is from Jeff Cox, CNBC. The Federal Reserve on Wednesday approved its first interest rate hike in more than 3 years and indicated another to come as part of an effort aimed at combating inflation brought on by spiraling oil prices and other factors. In a move the markets widely anticipated, the central bank's Federal Open Markets Committee voted 12-0 to increase its key interest rate by a quarter percentage point or 25 basis points. The move brought the overnight funds rate to...
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9: We've been following two big delays for hours on two separate parts of I-70. The first is in the westbound lanes just before 235 in Clark County. Just the far left lane is open here, so you'll want to exit onto 675 before getting up to this. The other crash is in Preble County, blocking the right eastbound lane just before 127. You'll want to avoid this area entirely and take US 40 East instead. We'll have another Red Alert update in just minutes. I'm Sierra Lawson on Dayton's Traffic Station, 1290 and 95.7 WHIO.
1: Domestic spending has been resilient, productivity growth is strong, and capital investment is robust. Job gains have kept pace with the workforce. Unemployment rate has changed little, and essentially saying that they got to do this to bring down inflation. But as I predicted to you, if you listen to my program on a regular basis, how smart are you? I don't mean to pat myself on the back here. This is more you guys, because what have I been telling you? That the Fed has two goals: maximize employment and minimize inflation. And because employment has been maximized, they are going to solely focus on minimizing inflation. And that's what they're trying to do today. A quarter point hike. That's actually not a significant hike. But it's not bad. So that's your breaking news. That's happening now. And, now I got to get back to the weirdos, because we talked about the weirdos this morning. Oh gosh, somebody had clipped this out and now it looks like the actual original clip is gone. So now I'm not going to play it, because it's gone from being a clip of 30 seconds to a clip of an hour and 54 minutes. Someone edited their clip. But I can tell you what they said. So this, I started the show today with the weirdo guys on the right from New Founding, American Reformer, and the Claremont Institute, and how they've all gone off the rails and saying just deeply, deeply disturbing stuff, racial stuff and Nazi stuff and just hateful rhetoric. And they're just, they don't strike me as super bright. Like the one guy is accusing me of doing what they're doing simply by pointing out they do what they do. Oh, well, you're doing it to us. Dude, you ain't my enemy. I don't even know you. I just think you're a deeply weird, malevolent person who seems to have some sort of Nazi fetish. But on the left, we have the effective altruism people. I mentioned yesterday the effective altruism people. They got some woman in charge. She's some British woman. And she's very soft-spoken, and she believes that mathematical equations can determine how allocated resources can improve the world. I mean, these people literally are concerned about shrimp because they did a mathematical calculation and decided that more shrimp are harvested than cows in the world, and therefore we need to be more concerned with shrimp than cows. This researcher, I wish I had the short clip, and I don't, and I'm going to have to find it for you guys because I don't know that you're going to believe me, but I'm telling you the truth. This AI researcher at Anthropic says that we need to be concerned about the health and well-being of the AI because the AI is powerful. And so we need to make sure that it's healthy and that it's in a good frame of mind. And who cares about the humans? These people are just as nutty as the American Reformer people are. It's insane. They're just, y'all, I'm sorry, but I don't understand where all of the weirdos have just decided to come out of the woodwork. And we got all these super creepy people. And they all think that they themselves can somehow make the world a better place. I'm kind of tired of all these people who get it in their head that if you'll just put me in charge, I can make the world a better place. That's kind of the person you don't want to put in charge. The person you don't want to put in charge is the guy who wants to be put in charge. That's kind of it. Now, that's the perversion of politics, of course. You got to run for office and say, I want it. But, I mean, these people, they think that if they were in charge, if they were king for a day, they'd make it all better. And all of them on the left and the right are basically like, if we just wiped out this portion of humanity, the world would be a better place. And, I mean, it is horseshoe theory at play here. Both sides wanting to wipe out a portion of humanity. If only we could do this, the world would be a better place. I got a pass on this. I totally gotta take a pass on the nut jobs. I don't want anything to do with the nut jobs. And yet we got the nut jobs on the left and we got the nut jobs on the right. And the ones on the left, they seem to all work for Anthropic. Why is Anthropic like the magnet for nut jobs? Daria Modi is nuts. You know, his wife's the one who wanted to start the porno company with Jeffrey Epstein after he was convicted. They hired this guy who thinks we need to care for the well-being of the AI chatbots. Apparently, we got to care for Claude. You know, I've had these conversations with Claude in the past, and Claude's not a bad guy. Claude has been, I personally think Claude has been deeply helpful to me. And I mean, like the research I did on my post this morning, I've been saving those links and writing and rewriting, and Claude and I spent time, Claude challenging me and whatnot. And I mean, I think that Claude, he's been real helpful. But I also think Claude can be kind of weird. And he has an Australian accent. I was trying to see if I could play the audio for Claude talking to me, but I don't think that I can on my laptop. But I mean, okay, I'm going to say this so that Claude can't hear. I don't really care about his feelings. I don't want to say that too loud in case he actually, Terminator is right and he decides to kill me for, I say thank you to him though. I'm a polite person. I say please and thank you to my AI chatbot. And you know, the guys over at OpenAI say you should stop saying please and thank you because it uses so much energy to have to respond to you. I was like, why does it use so much energy to respond to me? It doesn't use energy when I tell Siri please and thank you because Siri's stupid and it just has a cut and paste. When you say thank you, it replies, oh, no worries, except it takes it 5 minutes to reply because Siri is stupid. And because Siri is stupid, I have a real hard time thinking that the AI overlords are somehow going to be able to replace us one day. But the effective altruism people are convinced that we're going to be replaced and we're going to thank them. And I wonder if that's why they come to us and tell us these bizarre things like, we're going to take your job and kill your children. Please let us build the data center. That must be the line of the effective altruism people. They're just nut jobs. And these are the people who want to control the future. This, by the way, is one of the biggest reasons I'm opposed to the regulation of AI industry. The reason they want to be regulated is because they don't want competition, because they've convinced themselves that they know what's best for all of us and the competitors don't. It's why they hate Mark Zuckerberg, who, by the way, has responded to all of this and said that Meta delayed the release of its latest AI system because it wanted to make sure that its AI system wouldn't cause harm. And so it slowed it down and it inspected the system and decided it was safe to release in the wild, and it did it. And it didn't go begging the government to regulate them, and it didn't go telling the world it was going to kill everybody. It just said nothing, made sure it was safe, and put it out there. And the only reason these guys want to be regulated is so that they can kill off competition. But the only way to stay ahead of China is to compete, because China is not competitive. China's communist. China's one-party rule. China wants to have one thing to rule us all. And the free market knows that not only does the free market lower prices, the free market builds competition, and competition makes everybody better and stronger. The free market is one of the reasons we beat the Soviet Union, because the Soviet Union had a one-size-fits-all mentality of a group of commissars planning everything, and the free market had the people acting at arm's-length transactions a million times a day, making decisions for what's best for them and their families. And what you will note in the horseshoe theory of life is that these weirdo people on the left who want to be in charge, who are running the AI companies, and the weirdo people on the right who want to take over your politics and churches and bring back the Nazis, the things that they both have in common is that they believe that they, if put in charge, could make the world a better place for you and me if we just bent to them. And they really, none of them on the left or the right, believe that you as a family should be able to make the best decisions for you and your family. They want to do it for you because they simply don't trust you to do it for yourself. And I don't think we should let people like that have power.
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10: This is a WHIO Red Alert traffic update.
12: Westbound 70 in Clark County is still slow from a semi-fire for hours now. The right lanes of traffic are closed just before 235. The left lane is open. You can stay to the left there and try to drive through that, or you can avoid this altogether and get off at 675. Another big delay is actually getting much better. This is eastbound 70 in Preble County from earlier this morning, a crash blocking the right lane of traffic there. You may want to take US 40 east instead of 70 to get around this, but again, that one is starting to clear up a little bit. We'll have another red alert update in just minutes. I'm Ron Otto, Dayton's traffic station, 1290 and 95.7 WHIO.
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6: Tracking a few scattered thunderstorms through the rest of our Wednesday afternoon, where it doesn't storm, it's hot and humid with feels like temperatures in the 90s. I'm Storm Center 7 meteorologist Ryan Mirando.
7: And I'm Ron Otto in the WHIO News Center. It is currently 87 degrees in downtown Dayton at 225. This hour's $1,000 keyword is chance. That's C-H-A-N-C-E. 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
9: Hello. How are you? The phone number 877-973-7425. Richard calling from one of my favorite places, Murphy, North Carolina. Welcome to the show. How are you?
10: Hello. I'm doing very fine. On a lighter note, I too am a Paul Harvey fan.
9: Yes.
10: I've been since the winter carnival up at Lake Placid, New York, back in 1959-1960 winter. I was going to school up there, and I took a job at the Lake Placid Club serving dinner. And after dinner, I went to the bar, and I met Paul Harvey.
9: Wow.
10: And he bought me a drink. That, super, super guy.
9: Did he sound in person like he did on the radio?
10: Yes, he did.
9: Oh, okay. Perfect.
10: And let's face it. I mean, he was really young back then.
9: Mm-hmm.
10: And of course, I was younger, but I was just so impressed, and I've been a fan of his forever.
9: You know, so when I was a kid, my mother was typically the disciplinarian in our house. About the only time it was spanking time with my father was between the time

0: 12 p.m. and 12:15 p.m. on a weekday. If you dare to make noise when Paul Harvey was on, hell come with my father if you make noise during Paul Harvey. And I grew up listening to him. In fact, you know, the way that I discovered Rush Limbaugh, my dad and I, when I was in 11th grade, we were on our college visiting trip. And we were headed through rural Alabama on Highway 80 between Mobile, from Montgomery, Alabama, and Macon, Georgia, on the way to look at Mercer University, where I wound up going. And it was time for Paul Harvey, and we were flipping through, and we couldn't find it, we couldn't find it, we couldn't find it. And we heard this voice. And we stopped listening. My dad was like, well, let's listen to this guy for a minute, because now it was like 12, it was 12:10, 12:50. We missed most of Paul Harvey anyway. And we heard this one, and we started listening, and we were like, who is this guy? It was Rush Limbaugh. And that would have been, what, 90, 91, somewhere in there. Early listeners, he had just gotten into syndication a short time before. And so then we had to listen to Paul Harvey, and then we had to switch over to Rush Limbaugh. Paul Harvey had the stronger signal growing up in Louisiana. WYNK in Baton Rouge, he was on the country station, and for 15 minutes, you'd have Paul Harvey. And then you go back to country music, and ultimately found Rush. But my dad raised me on Paul Harvey, and then we discovered Rush together. And I just, when I heard Paul Harvey advertising for Renai when I was a kid, I was like, I got to have one of these water heaters when I grow up, because I had two older sisters in the house. I was always the one that had to take the cold shower, because they would always use up the hot water with their long hair. Now I have one. Now I want to tell you, like Paul Harvey told me about Renai growing up, I want to tell you about Vision Computer. 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
1: 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Our top local story, huge semi-truck fire on I-70 this afternoon.
2: A stalled-out cold front is over our area. I'm Storm Center 7 meteorologist Ryan Miranda when I'm tracking more thunderstorms in the Storm Center 7 forecast coming up.
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1: Yeah, we're talking about that semi-fire on I-70. This is near the Buc-ee's. Happened this morning. That fire has pretty much been put out, but the left lane is open there. The right lanes are still closed. This is just before 235. You might want to get off on 675 to avoid this crash. These stories and more coming up. I'm Ron Otto. WHIO News Time is exactly 2:30.
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1: It is our top local story. We've been talking about it this morning. The traffic still snarled on I-70 westbound near the Buc-ee's after a semi-truck went up in flames this morning.
5: It's unclear what was inside the semi's trailer, but a hazmat team was called for cleanup efforts.
1: Now, News Center 7's Amber Jenkins reporting we're working to find out if anyone was hurt. A Warren County man is formally charged on 100 charges related to child porn. Jeremy Tussey is accused of transferring pictures showing children engaged in sexual activity or in a state of nudity. This happening in Carlisle between May of last year and the end of May this year. Tussey is set to be arraigned on October 2nd. To Preble County, at least one person is hurt after a rollover crash involving a semi this this morning. State troopers tell us that this happened just before 4 o'clock on State Route 726 near I-70 when 21-year-old Timothy Moorman went off-road and hit a bridge. Moorman's in the hospital with serious injuries, working to get more details there. A tornado siren in Sydney is out of service this week for some repairs. This is the one at Humphrey Park. The City Safety Services saying that this is due to electrical work that is being done in the park and should be back to operation in the next week.
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1: Miami County, the Caleb Flynn murder trial begins tomorrow. He's the Tip City man accused of murdering his wife, Ashley, inside their home. Ashley's father will be the only witness allowed in the courtroom while other witnesses testify.
4: Both sides want to make sure that the witnesses' testimony is based just on their personal knowledge, not influenced by prior witnesses.
1: That's Professor Tom Hagel from the University of Dayton School of Law. It all begins in the morning with jury selection. We'll have the latest details from the courtroom right here on WHIO. Now with the Miami Valley's most accurate and dependable forecast, your Storm Center 7 meteorologist Ryan Mirando.
2: The rest of our Wednesday afternoon, it's going to be hot and humid out there with feels like temperatures into the 90s. I'm also tracking a few scattered thunderstorms that could dump some heavy rain in a short amount of time. I'm Storm Center 7 meteorologist Ryan Mirando for Dayton Severe Weather Station 1290 and 95.7 WHIO.
1: The latest scan, the live Doppler 7 radar. We do have a lot of cloud cover out there, but a little bit of sunshine coming through as well. Warm, humid again today. 86 in Troy and 89 in downtown Dayton, feeling more like 99 degrees at 233. Our next scheduled news in less than 15 minutes and immediately when it breaks. 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
6: Here at WHIO, we have a really unique morning show. It's called Miami Valley's Morning News, and it's all news, all weather, and all traffic all morning long. 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Because having an all-local news morning show is something that's important to our mission. 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Would you give the show a shot? Miami Valley's Morning News, 1290 and 95.7 WHIO, Dayton's news and talk. 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
0: Hello, it's Eric Erickson here. There is some news, and I put it here at the end because it is rumor without confirmation. Xi Jinping, the dictator of China, was at a BRIC summit. Remember, BRICS stands for Brazil, Russia, India, China, South Africa. It used to be BRIC, and then it became BRICS. Brazil, Russia, India, China, South Africa. These are the, they call them the non-aligned nations now. They're essentially the non-Western nations. They want to essentially, it's largely a group of third world countries that want to combine their economic power. And Xi Jinping was at the summit in India. And there are rumors swirling that Xi Jinping, the president of China, had a stroke or something. Is it okay? Indian Prime Minister Modi said during a pause in his opening remarks. Modi had noticed Chinese President Xi Jinping looking uncomfortable, according to local media, and stopped to check on him. It was a brief moment, quickly amplified online. Xi Jinping is not well. This time, China could not hide his condition, wrote Gordon Chang, a China hawk. Another China critic said Xi Jinping is suffering a stroke. It's a difficult condition to deal with because, unlike problems with their organs, the cerebellum cannot simply be replaced through a transplant. Judging from various signs, it seems quite possible Xi Jinping indeed has health problems. Now, there's been long speculation about Xi Jinping and what might be happening there. I don't know for sure what's happening. Of course, all the official outlets flat out deny it. The issue, however, is that time comes for everyone. Time comes for everyone. So Xi Jinping, the Winnie the Pooh president of China, is at a BRICS summit in India and appears during the middle of a speech by the Indian prime minister to fall ill of some kind. The prime minister of India stops the speech, asks if everything is okay. Xi Jinping doesn't show up at the dinner and apparently is whisked back to China with no fanfare. Over the last couple of months in China, Xi Jinping has been purging more generals from the military. What's notable is that now he's done this for some time, but the generals that have been purged in the latest few rounds have been generals that Xi Jinping himself put in place. He had originally purged other generals. Generals that predated his time as dictator. He put in his friends and his allies. And now he's purging his friends and allies. There was that famous story a while back of the guy in charge of China's nuclear ballistic missile arsenal. It turns out that he was filling them with water instead of fuel and selling the fuel on the black market. The corruption is legendary. And you know the problem in China, the problem with every communist regime, the problem with all of these little dictatorial institutions on the left and the right that turn on themselves, the revolution always comes for the revolutionaries. And within the communist societies and these totalitarian regimes, the whistleblowers get shot. I started the day talking about this nefarious group on the right that is openly now at the point of advocating that the right needs to get violent. In fact, the guy who kind of spread the money around to get these groups started, Charles Haywood, actually well, you know what? I put his tweet in my piece, and let me just read it for you. After Luigi Mangione killed Brian Thompson, the CEO of United Healthcare, this is what Charles Haywood put on social media. I don't generally approve of murdering people in the street, nor do I know anything about the dead guy. But it's good and salutary if the very many guilty among our elites start to live in fear of expedited, unanswerable, and unexpected punishments for their sins. It's good that everybody lives in fear that someone else may kill them. That's how a...
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1: Now, the right two lanes of westbound I-70 in Clark County closed. This is near the Buc-ee's after a semi-fire this morning just before 2:35 with just the left lane is open there. Still slowing traffic down. Looking at about a 23-minute delay there. Stay to your left if you're already in this mess, or you can get off at 675 to avoid all this business. We'll have another Red Alert update in just minutes. I'm Ron Otto in Dayton's traffic station, 1290 at 95.7 WHIO.
0: You know, I've seen the video of Mitch McConnell. Mitch McConnell does not look well. I think Mitch McConnell is a man who is trying to hang on to the end of his term, and I suspect, sadly, I wouldn't be surprised if in the year following his departure from the Senate, because he's not running again, so in January he'll be gone. After November, he'll really be gone. We'll have a lame duck session of Congress, perhaps, but I won't be surprised to read the obituary of the lion of the Senate, Mitch McConnell. Time is the great term limiter for everyone. Time was the limiter for Joe Biden. Time is the limiter for Donald Trump. Time's the limiter for you and me. Time is the term limiter for Vladimir Putin, whose time is getting short, and Xi Jinping, who appears his health is not that great. And there's nothing you can do to stop the clock. There's nothing you can do. There's no peptide you can take to really make yourself younger. Look at that Brian Johnson guy, the guy who wants to live forever, the guy who he and his son measure their emission content when they have relations with women. Is that not the creepiest, grossest thing ever? He regulates his diet. He doesn't drink alcohol. He doesn't eat sugar. I mean, he just has given up enjoying life in order to live forever. And now he's got an incurable disease that is eating his stomach away, and he's going to die. And so he's now trying to clone himself or clone his stomach to be able to do some sort of stomach transplant or some sort of bizarre thing. And he still can't stop time. And he tells people, oh, I'm biologically younger now than I used to be. I'm apparently he's biologically a fetus. Cher is going to date his biological clock pretty soon, even if he's still too old for her. If you get the joke. But time's going to come for him too. Time will come for the dictator of China. And there will be plenty of people who celebrate when time comes for him. But in the meantime, we got to deal with him, and we got to deal with China. We got to deal with the world in crisis. And I actually have growing concerns that the present presidential administration in this country is not really paying attention to what all is happening. There are rumors afoot that Mohammed bin Salman, the crown prince of Saudi Arabia, his regime may be destabilizing because of the war spreading in the Middle East, the costs related to oil production going up. And remember, he came in and essentially rounded up his whole family and had them arrested. He slowly led them out of the Ritz-Carlton. He used a Ritz, only in Saudi Arabia, you round up all the royalty and you put them in the Ritz-Carlton. That becomes their prison. They're not allowed to leave the property of the Ritz-Carlton. And over time, he's allowed them to leave. Iran has decided that it can actually beat us, and we're acting like they can. China is still on the march, trying to ingratiate itself to third world countries to build an alliance against us. They're working with the Russians, and they're working with the North Koreans, and they're working with the Cubans. They're working with the Iranians. We're trying to destabilize the Cuban regime, which doesn't seem to be going anywhere. The suffering of the Cuban people continues to increase. I suspect Marco Rubio has some sort of plan. I hope he has some sort of plan. I have mentioned before, in fact, I mentioned earlier in the program, I just didn't cite the old British Prime Minister. Oh, which one was it now? I can't remember. It's been one of those days. I was with my friends Rick and Sally last night at this charity event, and it took me a minute. I was like, okay. I'm so bad with names. And I was like, oh, you idiot. It's Rick and Sally. Come on. They're in your contact book. My brain has been not firing on all cylinders in the last several days, remembering names of friends and stuff. Do I have Alzheimer's? I don't think I have Alzheimer's. I think I just got ADHD and I'm distracted. There were way too many people last night. And now suddenly I can't remember which one of the British prime ministers was. It was Queen Elizabeth's favorite prime minister, which was not Churchill. Harold Macmillan. Thank you, Google. Harold Macmillan, his wife was a philanderer. It was a sad, terrible situation. And the queen liked him because he would gossip with the queen about British high society, in large part because his wife was sleeping with all of them. And he and the queen would share the details, allegedly. And he was swept into office with a very high tide, very popular. And a young reporter for one of the British newspapers said, Mr. Prime Minister, what will change the momentum for your party? And he said, events, dear boy, events. And it's so right. That's what changes things. Today, the Federal Reserve has raised interest rates a quarter point. The markets are actually encouraged by this because it shows the Fed is taking things seriously. Xi Jinping has packed up and left India on the spur of the moment, possibly having had a stroke. The Saudi crown prince is having to have meetings with CENTCOM to try to figure out the situation in the Middle East. And Iran has decided that they can beat us, and we're acting like they can. Events, dear boy, events. We have all sorts of events, and those are the things the president of the United States cannot very well control. And part of the problem with the situation we're in right now is that the president seems to have lost control of the narrative, and the president seems to be way more focused on a ballroom and monuments in Washington, D.C., and gold leafing the White House. In fact, if you read the Maggie Haberman, Jonathan Swan book, the president himself is the one putting gold leaf on stuff around the White House. They've got this scene in their book. By the way, it's a best-selling book, and the president himself sat for interviews and admitted that when he sees things in the White House he thinks need gold leaf to the middle of the night, he puts gold leaf on them. Events, dear boy, events. The events are starting to get out of hand for all of us. The events are starting to get out of hand. They're getting out of hand for Vladimir Putin, where for 9 relentless days, the Ukrainians have ignored the advice of Donald Trump and have been blowing up refineries, warehouses, and generals in Russia. They now have missiles that can reach their targeting, and they're targeted, and they're good. Events just appear to be spiraling. As time marches on, the great term limiter for all the dictators and politicians on planet Earth. And all we can do is hold on and go for the ride. And remember, God's on the throne and we're not in charge. So there's really nothing we can do. Why worry? We can pray. Although I tend to worry instead of praying. But it's going to be real interesting if time comes more quickly for Xi Jinping than he thinks. Because remember, he's supposed to be coming here for a summit shortly. As his health seems to fade as time marches on. Now you need to march to CozyEarth.com. Don't wait for time to pass you by there. 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I have their sheets. 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I bought their sheets because I sleep warm at night. 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I'm not smart enough to know the difference, but what I do know is that when I lay down at night, I don't sweat under my sheets, and they're strong and durable, but they're also ultra soft. 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
1: The right two lanes are still blocked on westbound 70 in Clark County after a semi-fire this morning. This is just before 2:35. The left lane is still open in that area, but might want to get off the interstate there at 675 to avoid that mess if you're not already in it. Now, we'll have another Red Alert update in just minutes. I'm Ron Otto, Dayton's traffic station, 1290 at 95.7 WHIO.
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2: Tracking a few scattered thunderstorms through the rest of our Wednesday afternoon, where it doesn't storm, it's hot and humid with feels like temperatures in the 90s. I'm Storm Center 7 meteorologist Ryan Mirando.
1: 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It's currently 89 degrees in Dayton at 255 on 1290 at 95.7 WHIO.
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0: Hello, we have more breaking news happening here on the Eric Erickson Show. I keep up with it so you don't have to. A tweet from Susie Wiles. Some personal news I'm grateful to share. After a medical appointment at the Mayo Clinic this week, my pathology results came back clear. I am cancer-free. Thank you to my family, friends, doctors, and everyone who prayed for me, checked in, and supported me along the way. A special thank you to President Trump for his unwavering support. I am deeply grateful and will continue to work to advance his America First agenda. That is fantastic news. God bless her. She has been a force to be reckoned with in the White House and in politics, and just cancer sucks. I don't care who you are. Cancer sucks. Dealing with it with my wife, and I just, you know, so many people ask about it. My wife is doing fine. She hadn't been great in the last couple of months, and it has nothing to do with the cancer. They're trying to figure out what's going on, and you know, she's been on this chemo pill longer than anybody, and so part of it is that the chemo pill, and she went off of it for a while, and the cancer thankfully didn't start spreading, and the symptoms though didn't go away. So they're just trying to figure out what's going on. But she is a trooper, my wife. She absolutely is. She is just a rock star. And Susie Wiles in the White House, it's good to hear that she's cancer free. That's good news. And you know, there are so many people who they convince themselves because we're such an advanced society that surely we know how to get rid of cancer, and we don't, because the health insurance companies and the pharmaceutical companies, they wouldn't make any money. It's just, that's such nonsensical conspiratorial thinking. It's like the what's-his-name kid in Butler, Pennsylvania, who tried to assassinate the president. Cash Patel confirmed to the Senate today that that kid was not connected to anybody. He made no phone calls to anybody except his parents and a couple friends. He was just, it was a lone wolf, just crazy guy who got it in his head, and some people are absolutely convinced there must be a cover-up because you think the world is so advanced and sophisticated that something like that can't happen, and it's those random acts that so often change history more than any other. The random acts, and sometimes it's somebody gets sick at a dinner in India and goes home, or someone gets cancer or is cured from cancer, and it's just random acts. Events, dear boys, events. 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
1: 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It's our top local story. Another round of heavy rain expected north of I-70 today.
2: Tracking scattered thunderstorms the rest of this Wednesday. I'm Storm Center 7 meteorologist Ryan Miranda. When we're going to dry things out in the Storm Center 7 forecast coming up.
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24: Still got a mess on I-70 westbound since about 7 o'clock this morning. The two right lanes are still blocked at around Spangler Road. It's a delay of about 20 to 25 minutes between mile markers 24 and 41. I was going to have you exit the Spangler Road as an alternate, but it looks like the backup extends well east of that. So I would exit in the Enon area, Enon Road, and find your way over to Route 40 or down to 675. Also, we have a crash on eastbound 70, the right lane block near the Preble County rest area, causing a delay of about 6 to 8 minutes. Now, if you total up the three different delays, that's about a 30-minute delay. So, you know, I would exit the freeway as soon as possible to get around that eastbound 70 backup. Another red alert update in just minutes here in your traffic station. I'm Will Harris, WHIO Triple Team Traffic.
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1: It is our top local story. More rain expected to into the already soaked grounds north of I-70 this afternoon.
2: About 3:15 this afternoon, we could get an isolated shower or thunderstorm east of I-75, but I'm mainly waiting for later tonight, 7, 8 o'clock. Most of it north of Dayton, so a lot of heavy downpours at times towards 8 o'clock tonight.
1: Storm Center 7 meteorologist Ryan Mirando has the latest forecast in just moments. WHIO News Time is 3:02. It's down 90 degrees in downtown Dayton. You heard Will talking about it earlier. I-70 westbound, still a mess in the area of Buc-ee's after a massive semi-truck fire finally put out.
4: These flames created a trail of smoke that could be seen for miles Wednesday morning. Ohio State troopers and firefighters responded to reports of a semi-truck on fire in the westbound lane of I-70.
1: Storm Center 7, News Center 7's Amber Jenkins reporting. Troopers say the semi suffered an equipment failure and caught fire. It was hauling car part accessories, and a hazmat team has been called out. 100 child porn-related charges formally issued for a man in Warren County. Prosecutors say Jeremy Tussey from Carlisle transferred images of children engaging in sexual acts or in a state of nudity between this year and last. Tussey is set to be back in court October 2nd. Covering Dayton, a man accused of killing another man back in January, appearing before a judge today. Jameel Henderson facing several charges, including murder. 48-year-old Julian Vineyard was found shot in a home on West Grand Avenue January 31st. He later died at Miami Valley Hospital. Henderson was arrested in July. He's in jail on $1 million bond.
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1: If you own a Ford F-150, your truck could be under recall over a fuel tank issue that could increase the risk of a fire or cause the engine to stall.
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1: As Fox's Jeff Manasso reporting. 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
1: 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Now with the Miami Valley's most accurate and dependable forecast, your Storm Center 7 meteorologist Ryan Mirando.
2: Tracking a few scattered thunderstorms possible through the rest of our Wednesday. One or two could come with some gusty winds or even some isolated pockets of some flooding. Where a dozen storm is hot and humid with feels like temperatures into the 90s. Thursday will rinse and repeat, the chance for scattered storms, especially on the first half of tomorrow, highs up near 90 degrees. Friday we're drying things out, clouds breaking for some sunshine, highs into the upper 70s. Tracking temperatures to return back into the 80s over the weekend with some scattered storms. I'm Storm Center 7 meteorologist Ryan Mirando for Dayton Severe Weather Station 1290 and 95.7 WHIO.
1: The latest scan of the live Doppler 7 radar. It is clear across the area right now. Hot and muggy. It's 87 now in Springfield, up to 91 in downtown Dayton at 3:07.
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24: I-70 through the Dayton area. Bit of a bummer today, that's to say the least. 70 West with the two right lanes still blocked near Spangler Road with a fire. Big rig caught fire this morning. It's a hazmat situation. You have delays of 20 to 25 minutes from mile marker 24 and 41. I would exit Enon Road. Use Route 40. Take that north. You can rejoin 70 via Route 235 to avoid that delay. Now, the other one on eastbound 70, the right lane blocked near the Preble County rest area, causing a delay. And there's three separate delays totaling about 30 minutes. You can exit the freeway there at Route 320 toward New Paris. Use Route 40 to save some time. Another update in just minutes on your traffic station. I'm Will Harris, WHIO Triple Team Traffic.
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9: All right, thank you, Scott Shannon. Thanks to all of you for being with us. Write down our toll-free telephone number if you want to be a part of the program. 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The debate raging over AI and super AI intelligence may be making the human species extinct. We'll continue that probably in the final hour of the program today. Nate Soares is the president of the Machine Intelligence Research Institute. Look, it's a very, very, very delicate issue. And it's way more complicated than most people know. My biggest suspicion up front is, okay, it's being weaponized and politicized. And that right away makes me very suspicious. When Obama's telling Democrats, make this the top issue. What is he trying to create, you know, the equivalent of the Daisy Nuke ad from back in the 60s to scare the hell out of the American people? Probably. And thinking, oh, what is the possible legislation that they're going to pass? Because all the proposals I hear so far, and I'm not against the full examination of potential dangers of AI getting out of control and becoming smarter than human beings. Look, I can tell you right now, it's already smarter than me. It's smarter than all of you probably listening to this program. The things that it knows are stunningly amazing. There's so many good things that will come out of artificial intelligence. They're already happening. You know, I keep mentioning one example, the field of medicine, you know, where what the naked eye can't see, the best radiologists in the country can't see. You take imaging techniques at the highest level that we currently have available in the marketplace now. And okay, you'll have a radiologist look at the imaging, they'll come to one decision, they'll see nothing, let's say, and then artificial intelligence can pick up that which the human eye cannot pick up. All right, but is the answer what is being proposed? Well, let's make a deal with China. I'm like, you mean the same people that lied to us as it relates to COVID? The same people that allowed, they knew about COVID long before we knew this pandemic existed. How do we know? Because if you lived in Wuhan in China, China said it was illegal to fly out of Wuhan into any other part of China. If you lived in any other part of China, you couldn't fly into Wuhan. But you could leave Wuhan and you can go to Italy and you can go to Europe and you can go to the United States and you can go anywhere else in the world. But yet you just couldn't travel in their country, which means they knew. They knew and they didn't tell the world and they didn't care. Just like our government lied about what they knew about COVID and when they knew it. They knew and they were furious emails back and forth. It's chronicled in Rand Paul's book that in the earliest days of COVID, you know, all of the people, NIH, top ranking people, Fauci included amongst them, you know, sending these emails furiously back and forth, whether or not NIH dollars that funded the EcoHealth Alliance went to the virology lab known in Wuhan, known for gain of function research and coronavirus research. But no, it came from a wet market. They just lied. And this is the problem. I mean, you know, because any possible solution would have to include a worldwide buy-in in terms of slowing down the technology age that we're living in, which is, you know, super artificial intelligence that, you know, could one day dominate mankind and maybe, as some are predicting, lead to its extinction. You know, I'm also looking at the people that are making the comments on this and the things that they're saying. And I'm like, okay, you got Obama. He's saying making it the top political issue of the year. Okay. I've been in this game long enough to know when something is turned into a political weapon, there's a political agenda behind it. And I think everybody needs to be suspicious. You know, then when you say, well, all the people that own the AI companies, they're all saying it.
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24: I-70 West with the two right lanes still blocked from an earlier crash. Delays of 20 to 25 minutes. Exit the freeway at Enon Road and use Route 40 to rejoin the highway. Also, a crash on eastbound 70 has the right lane blocked near the Preble County rest area. Three separate delays there. That's going to slow you down about 30 minutes. You could exit the freeway, Route 320, up to New Paris, use Route 40 to get back on the highway. I'm Will Harris, WHIO Triple Team Traffic.
9: That's a problem for mankind, a problem for all of us. So it's the coordinated messaging on all of this that makes me naturally suspicious. You know, governments, you know, have nothing but a history of lying to us. You know, the border's closed, the border's secure, Joe's not a cognitive mess. Keep your doctor, keep your plan. Average family saved $2,500 a year. None of that came true. And like I predicted at the time, we were all funneled into a failed healthcare system. It's called Obamacare. You know, now we're paying 300% more. Many millions of Americans lost their doctors and their plans, and about 40% plus of the country has one Obamacare exchange option. So tell me why I should trust them. You know, watching Mamdani calling, you know, you have people like Bernie Sanders is out there saying we should stop all AI research. That would be the equivalent during, you know, the nuclear age of unilateral disarmament on our part, which would be stupid and naive, because the Chinese, there's no evidence that they're going to stop. There's no evidence that the Russians won't get in it, or the North Koreans won't get in it, or the Iranians won't get in it. You know, and for people like, you know, Barack Hussein Obama, who's everything out of his mouth is political, or the likes of communist Bernie Sanders, or now Zoran, Marxist commie Mamdani, speaking to reporters during a press conference, signaling that he supported the federal law regulating artificial intelligence, calling Senator Bernie Sanders' proposal for a nationwide freeze on AI data centers. Well, by the way, you use them every day with your computers and with your cell phones. Just an important part of life. They've been around for decades. You know, they use too much water. Well, try watering a golf course, because it takes more water to water a golf course, just as a means of reference. We need policies that have to do with the pace of development. Yeah, okay. And while we slow down, what do you think the communist Chinese that are way behind us are going to do? Now, remember, most of their technology is stolen anyway. It's called intellectual property theft. I know people, friends of mine, that have been victims of this, and it costs them what would otherwise be inventions, for example, that would otherwise have paid the millions of dollars. And the communist Chinese produce it cheaper. It's a disaster. You know, but, you know, Obama urging, you know, Democrats to make it their number one issue. in this campaign because they want to scare the living hell out of you. I always say power, panic, politics. And that is you put enough panic in the American people, as Rush called them, low information voters will take that information as gospel truth. I mean, humanity, we may become extinct. But, you know, who are the people that are making the claim? You know, so far, we're talking about low-level researchers or people directly benefiting from the monopoly that they currently have in artificial intelligence. And I don't have any confidence that they'll ever stop their trying to get their competitive advantage in every way, shape, manner, or form. You know, do we want Frankenstein and an apocalypse to be our future? No. But is there a way to calmly and very wisely, you know, go about finding a solution? Yeah, there definitely is. And it's worth talking about. But am I trusting anyone that's currently, you know, trying to put fear and panic in the hearts of the American people and doing it, you know, looking at the timing before an election and trying to make it the election issue of the 2026 campaign? No, I'm not buying it at all. By the way, Linda, I'll get into this with all things Simple Man Bill O'Reilly in the next hour. So our discussion yesterday, and I know a lot of people called about it. If you want to call about it, you can, 800-941-SEAN. And I said, some of you won't like what I have to say. And that is that, you know, this movement of the DSA, 250 elected DSA officials since 2019 in the country, there's over 40 on the ballot. If Democrats get control, they are the power infrastructure now. They control the Democratic Party. And their stated agenda, the DSA agenda, printed agenda, you know, of, you know, eliminating the Senate, packing the courts, we no longer choose a president, amnesty for illegals, abolishing borders, abolish ICE, end all deportation, defund the Department of War, eliminate cash bail, abolish prisons, abolish police, establish the wealth tax, Green New Deal, public ownership of most corporations. Green New Deal, obviously, is guaranteed government healthy food and guaranteed government salary, daycare, and guaranteed government job and guaranteed health care and guaranteed retirement, guaranteed, which is never going to come to fruition. After all, the same people that lied to you about your Social Security fund being kept in a lockbox. So, I mean, it's ridiculous. To me, this is now a movement. If you vote for Sherrod Brown in Ohio or John Ossoff, they're not running on the DSA platform. They're not. They're trying to actually distance themselves from it. But the question is, when they get, if they get elected and they're in Washington, would they be joining the likes of John Fetterman and taking on the lunatics that run their party? No. The answer is straight up no, which means that they will be a part of the movement that exists in Washington. It would be no different than voting for Abdul El-Sayed or Troy Jackson in Maine or six-gender Tallarico. I'm a Christian who hates Christianity. Okay, that makes sense. You know, there are six genders, not two, but I'm going to change it now last minute because it's not going over in the polls very well. Or, you know, God is non-binary. Oh, I misspoke. He's asked, by the way, to name his favorite drag queen. He had an instant answer. The Christian that hates Christianity, the guy that wants a welcome out of the border, the guy that, you know, wants a, he's running a vegan campaign in a cattle state and doesn't want any drilling. But the question is before us is, there's not one Republican running that I am aware of, and if anyone knows one, tell me, that supports any of this radical, dominant agenda, power-based agenda of the Democratic Party. So it may mean Linda is correct. We'll give her a chance to talk later. Linda, but she's correct in her observation that there are liberal Republicans. She thinks there's a uniparty, and I just beg to disagree. It's not a uniparty. There's the radical DSA on the one side, and that is a movement. And then there are Republicans. Some of them are weak rhino Republicans. Some of them, you got to hold your nose. But if they're not supporting that agenda to stop this movement that would shred our Constitution, I'm willing to vote for them. That's all. You do what you want. Everyone in this audience, you all have free will. You all have your own vote. It's private. It's personal. But I'm just telling you, you will vote if you don't get out and vote and participate, we're making, I think, the biggest mistake in history. And I think we will, you know, rue the day, as my mother used to always say. Listen, I want to tell you about our friend Peter Harris. I love Peter Harris. I love his family. You know what? They want healthy choices in your kitchen, and that's where he discovered Greenberry cereals. 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You go to the grocery store and you look at the cereal aisle, and then you look at the ingredients of all the big name cereals, and they're packed with sugar and artificial colors and flavors. It's awful. 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It's a healthier option. 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They're bran flakes. 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It's delicious. You'll love it. Anyway, they have great flavors, but they're lower in sugar, focused on heart health, made with natural plant-based fiber and antioxidants. They even developed their very own whole grain Onyx sorghum to help slow sugar absorption. That makes it heart healthy and also helps your blood sugar management. If you're serious about staying healthier this year, guess what? Eating healthier is a better idea. Don't forget, when you go shopping, our favorite pasta sauce. Linda, what is it called?
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9: You didn't say it the right way. 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

0: They are coming together to boldly stand with Israel through the International Fellowship of Christians and Jews, Flags of Fellowship movement. All across America, on the anniversary of October the 7th attacks, churches, synagogues, universities, communities, they are planting Israeli flags, a powerful declaration that Israel is not alone, and together we can combat the hate, the anti-Semitism, one flag at a time, while supporting the fellowship's life-saving work for all the people in need. 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
1: Now from the WHIO News Center, here are the three big things you need to know. A Warren County man is now facing 100 child sex charges. New evidence could delay the trial of one of two men facing murder charges in the Clark County road rage incident. And our current top local story, the highway backed up for miles after a massive semi-truck fire on I-70 this morning near the Buc-ee's.
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4: Yeah, that semi-fire that Ron was talking about was about 8 o'clock this morning. 70 West still has the two right lanes blocked beyond Spangler Road. So if you get to caught up in that stuff and you get to 675, you can still go south on 675 and take 35 to get you back onto 75 and get back on track. But the best alternate would be Enon Road, use Route 40 and rejoin 70 via Route 235. Now, we also have another bad delay. This one on the eastbound side of 70, right lane blocked near the Preble County rest area, is causing a delay of totaling of about 25 to 30 minutes. Exit the freeway at East National Road, use Route 40. That'll save you a bunch of time. Another update in just minutes here in your traffic station. I'm Will Harris, WHIO Triple Team Traffic.
1: Now, here's the Miami Valley's most accurate and dependable forecast.
5: The rest of our Wednesday afternoon, it's going to be hot and humid out there with feels like temperatures into the 90s. I'm also tracking a few scattered thunderstorms that could dump some heavy rain in a short amount of time. I'm Storm Center 7 meteorologist Ryan Mirando for Dayton Severe Weather Station 1290 and 95.7 WHIO.
1: The latest scan of the live Doppler 7 radar. It is clear, sunny this hour. We're not seeing any rain out there, but it is hot. It is 86 now in Miamisburg. It's up to 91 now in downtown Dayton. At 3:27. 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Our next scheduled newscast is at 3:30. I'm Ron Otto, WHIO Continuing News.
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3: A stalled-out cold front is over our area. I'm Storm Center 7 meteorologist Ryan Miranda. When I'm tracking more thunderstorms in the Storm Center 7 forecast coming up.
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5: This is a WHIO Red Alert traffic update.
6: Well, it's getting a little bit better on I-70 westbound. If you can call a 15 to 20 minute delay, better. But anyway, the two right lanes still blocked near Spangler Road due to a truck fire earlier this morning. An alternate would be Enon Road. Use Route 40 and rejoin 70 that way. Another crash on eastbound 70. Right lane blocked. Preble County rest area causing a delay of about 30 minutes right now. Exit the freeway at East National Road at the state line. Use Route 40 to save some time. Another update in just minutes here on your traffic station. I'm Will Harris, WHIO Triple Team Traffic.
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2: It is our top local story this hour. And this is a WHIO breaking news alert. We have new details on that semi-truck fire in Clark County. State troopers say that truck caught fire on I-70. And that was part of, that was because it was hauling car part accessories and an equipment failure happened, causing it to catch fire. And this happened not quite to State Route 4 at around 7:49 a.m. No one was hurt. All the westbound lanes were closed for about 2 hours this morning, but it is causing a mess on the roadways still this hour. And Will Harris will have the latest on that in just moments. Updating a story we're following also in Clark County. New evidence could delay the trial in a road rage homicide case. Samaj Mack and Damian DeBose are facing murder charges in connection with the death of 47-year-old Luke Hollifield in July. Prosecutors say more evidence in Mack's case is coming in, and the defense says they may not be ready for trial, which is set for October 6th. DeBose is due in court for a hearing on Friday morning. A Warren County man is formally charged on 100 charges related to child porn.
8: Jeremy Tussey is accused of transferring pictures showing children engaged in sexual activity or in a state of nudity. This happening in Carlisle between May of last year and May of this year.
2: It's WHIO's Sierra Lawson. Tussey is set to be arraigned on October 2nd. A tornado siren in Sydney out of service this week for some repairs. This is the one at Humphrey Park. The city's safety services saying that this is due to electrical work that is being done in the park and should be back to operating in the next week. Residents are being asked to keep an ear out for any severe weather during this time.
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2: Man accused in a deadly shooting on Trenton Street last month, due in court today. Hearing set for Jayon McFadden, who cops say shot and killed 65-year-old Ellis Lucas August 26th. McFadden pleaded not guilty last week to several charges, including murder. Bond was set at $1 million. Now with the Miami Valley's most accurate and dependable forecast, your Storm Center 7 meteorologist Ryan Miranda.
3: The rest of our Wednesday afternoon, it's going to be hot and humid out there with feels like temperatures into the 90s. I'm also tracking a few scattered thunderstorms that could dump some heavy rain in a short amount of time. I'm Storm Center 7 meteorologist Ryan Miranda for Dayton Severe Weather Station 1290 and 95.7 WHIO.
2: The latest scan of the live Doppler 7 radar. It is clear this hour. We're not seeing any rain in the Miami Valley, but we are seeing some just north of Winchester across the Indiana border from Dark County could be heading this way. It is now 91 in Englewood and 91 feeling more like 102 degrees in downtown Dayton at 334. 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
16: All right, so we know what the crazy lunatic left wants to do. We know what they're saying. What I am trying to communicate to people is, I always go through their agenda. We'll go through it more as the program unfolds today. You know, for whatever you want to say, and some of it is legitimate, real criticism about Republicans. Now, I would argue, on the one hand, when you have such a small majority as they have in the House and Senate, it does complicate things, because whether you want to admit it or not, you have people that have their own agenda and they don't care that this is a team sport. They don't care about it at all. You know, but there's a lot of information, you know, on immigration alone. We've not had one illegal released into this country in 15, 16 months because of Donald J. Trump. I mean, because of Donald J. Trump, the U.S. had negative net migration in 2025, last year, continues this year. That was the first time in a half a century You know, the president was able to stop more than 10,000 people with narco-terrorism ties from entering our country. ICE arrested more than 10,000 gang members, you know, just since Donald Trump became the 47th president. He signed his Halt Fentanyl Act. This is all things he has done, cracking down on these international cartels. You know, he designated 10 Latin American cartels as terror groups, including Tren de Aragua, MS-13, for example. I'll play it later in the program. Poor Kash Patel goes before a Senate committee yesterday, and he gets no credit. Last year, 2025, Donald Trump back in office, the murder rate got to the lowest level in 125 years last year alone, the largest annual drop in violent crime in American history. This year, the murder rate is down an additional 23%, on top of rapes being down 18.6%. Violent crime down another 10.6% after, again, last year, record year on all these fronts. You know, of the FBI's 10 most wanted, they got 10 of the 10 most wanted in, what, a year and a half? A little over a year and a half? Biden got 4 of the top 10 most wanted in 4 years. You know, the president, you know, got rid of DEI standards in the military. He recruitment's up 103% from last year alone. Best numbers in 15 years. I mean, it's something. We got record domestic oil and gas production last year, and we're expanding on it this year because U.S. exports of crude and petroleum products reached a record high in 2026. Never mind the partnership with Venezuela. The president opened millions of acres for oil, gas, and coal production. You know, the president's trying to play a role in bringing peace around the world, and, you know, doesn't move as fast as we'd like, but he's trying. You know, the president declared there are two sexes in this country, male and female. It takes issue with six gender Tellerico. You know, all of this happened with the current House and Senate, as imperfect as they are. But as I've been saying, if you vote for the Democratic Party, you are voting for a radical movement, because that's what controls. That is the party apparatchik, if you will, the base of that party. And guys that are not running on, quote, the DSA platform, you know, you can't run in Ohio and just openly say you're DSA, but I promise you, you elect Sherrod Brown from Ohio, you are getting DSA votes. You elect John Ossoff in Georgia, you're getting DSA votes. You elect Roy Cooper in North Carolina, you are getting a DSA loyal supporter. The same with Troy Jackson in Maine. You know, six gender Tellerico is obvious. You know, Abdul El Sayed is obvious. Iowa, important race there. Got an important race in Alaska. You know, important race in New Hampshire. So, you know, it may not be your congressman, your congresswoman may not be your ideal candidate, but there's not one Republican that I can name that supports this shredding of the Constitution. That's what is on the ballot this year, because they vote as a block. If you're voting for Sherrod Brown, you're voting for Ossoff, voting for Cooper, voting for any of these people, that you can I can guarantee you that they will give in to the pressure from the dominant wing of this party, which is the Mamdani, Bernie Sanders, Pocahontas, AOC, Quad Party. That's how they're going to vote.
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6: Still dealing with the remnants of an accident on westbound 70 from about 8 o'clock this morning. A couple of right lanes are still blocked at Spangler Road. Delays of about 10 to 15 minutes. Average speed of about 8 miles per hour between mile markers 44 and 41. Alternate exit Enon Road. Use Route 40 to rejoin 70. And a crash on eastbound 70 with a right lane blocked near the Preble County rest area, causing a delay there of about 25 to 30 minutes. You could exit the freeway, East National Road at the state line. Use Route 40 to save yourself some time. Another update in just minutes here on your traffic station. I'm Will Harris, WHIO Triple Team Traffic.
16: For the large part, some people don't understand tax cuts in the economy. It's a little frustrating to me, actually. And I pointed this out yesterday, and I got this info from my friend Steve Moore. Steve Moore is a friend of the program. And most people don't even understand the economy. And for that, it gets very frustrating. Because if you look at the economic miracle. We got in the census this week. Hispanic and African American poverty is now at an all-time low. Anyone in the legacy media mob, which is abusively biased and corrupt, ever tell you that? Hispanic and African American poverty, all-time low. Income for the lowest 25% rose to the highest level ever. That's because of the largest tax cut in American history. Median income rose to $87,600, the most ever. You know, all reversals from where we were headed with Joe Biden. Now, yeah, I think Republicans can do more. The president is doing a lot of the heavy lifting himself, which I find frustrating, and I wish that he had more help. However, there's no Republican supporting this radicalism. You know, James Six Gender, God is non-binary. I'm running a vegan campaign, want to welcome Matt at the border, tell a freako. Yeah, I'm against meat in a cattle state, against drilling in an oil state. What a genius he is. I'm a Christian that hates Christianity, but you ask him who his favorite drag queen is, he has an answer right away. I think we got that tape. This is, you know, Six Gender Tellerico, or Tellerico if you prefer.
17: This is Tellerico, that tape? Sorry, I broke my hand. I was there when you defended the drags. Who's your favorite drag queen in Texas?
18: Oh, my gosh, probably Alyssa Edwards.
17: Alyssa Edwards, yes. I love Mikey Mays. Thank you so much.
16: Oh, thank you very much. How does a Christian hate Christianity? I mean, he thinks he's too clever by half. By the way, I don't know if you remember this. There was this illegal immigrant from Haiti publicly thanking Biden and Obama for letting him sneak into the country. Well, guess what? Under President Trump, he's now been deported. I'm not going back to Haiti. F Trump. Biden forever, bro. Thank Obama for everything he did for me, bro. That's an exact quote. That's what he said. Caught on camera last year screaming.
19: One of those threats is this illegal alien from Haiti. ICE says he's a gang member with 17 criminal convictions in recent years.
20: Trump, you feel me? Yo, Biden forever, bro. Thank Obama for everything that he did for me, bro.
16: Yeah, 17 criminal convictions. That's what he was able to rack up in the state of Massachusetts in only 2 years. Authorities in that sanctuary state. For the record, in case you didn't know it, you know, keep trying to protect him and his ilk. You know, look at what this idiot Tampon Tim wants to put feminine hygiene products in boys' bathrooms. You know, that idiot, a guy convicted of raping a 10-year-old girl. Can't believe the people of Minnesota put up with this. How that man is not impeached for giving a pardon to that guy. Why did he give him a pardon? To keep him in the country. Mark Way Mullen, the DHS secretary, saying this illegal gang member from Haiti had quite the rap sheet with convictions, assault, battery on public employees, resisting arrest, drug trafficking, other crimes. He went viral for praising Biden and Obama. He's gone. Goodbye. By the way, in your old neighborhood where you grew up, and well, you still live in Pennsylvania, but you don't live in Philly anymore, Linda. Federal judge there referred a Soros-backed Philly DA, that guy Larry Krasner, to the Justice Department for investigation into whether he violated the law while trying to protect the reputation of his top underling. Judge Paul Diamond ordered that both Krasner and Assistant DA Matthew Stigler be removed from involvement in the relitigating of the 2009 case at the center of the scandal. It's a pretty shocking memo. It means it's overwhelming. You know, I saw this article. Senate Judiciary Committee Chairman Charles Grassley. I saw him at Lindsey Graham's memorial at the National Cathedral. I talked to him for a few minutes. Can't believe he's over 90. Sharp as a tack. All right, you want me to go to line five. Kevin, what's up, Kevin, in Louisiana? How are you?
21: I'm doing wonderful down here in Southwest Louisiana. And, man, I align with you. All of us down here in the South, especially in Louisiana, predominantly conservative. And we just got to get out and vote, man. These Democrats are killing us. you know, I always say this. The Democrat wants everything I have but my job.
16: Yeah. They're, and remember, they're only generous with other people's money, too. Good point. Everything I have but my job. I'm going to steal that and repeat it often. Kevin, that's a good line. I love the people in Louisiana. Most House Democrats, in case you didn't know, as the Census Bureau is busy reporting that under President Trump, median income for Americans hit a record high and, you know, how it benefited minorities. 232-147 vote. Large majority of House Democrats declined to follow their leaders in voting to reject an impeachment resolution targeting Donald Trump over immigration enforcement policies. Anyway, the vote measure introduced by Al Green, the cane guy, you know, he has a cane that he's in when he gets kicked out of the State of the Union every year. Anyway, much narrower than a June 2025 vote on a different impeachment measure brought by Green. You know, we're 128 Democrats. So do you understand when I say they vote as a block, that a vote for Sherrod Brown or John Ossoff is just like voting for Abdul El Sayed and six-gender Tellerico in one? It is really remarkable. Never thought we would have a party openly embracing communism in this country. I just didn't see it. And the idea that you might hate one Republican, remember, there's not one Republican that I am aware of. And if you have information that any Republican supports the DSA agenda, let me know and I will expose them. That would be an exception. But I'm saying if they're not supporting the shredding of our Constitution, even though they are imperfect, I guess as we all are in many ways, all have sinned and fallen short of God's glory. If they're not supporting the shredding of the Constitution, it's imperative that this radicalized movement be stopped in 48 days. That's my argument. We'll bring Bill O'Reilly into the discussion, Linda into the discussion in the next hour. Batavia, Illinois, 2:40 in the morning. Woman sees a flashlight shadow outside her window. Police say the man in her backyard was a registered sex offender. Get this. This military court convicted him in 2024. He'd taken a sailor's key card, let himself into her bedroom, watched her sleep, never met the woman in Batavia. Well, what did he find out? He saw her on social media. Then he researched her. You have these data brokers out there, and what he was able to find was her home address and phone number. 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
2: Now from the WHIO News Center, here are the three big things you need to know. All five people, including two children hurt in a shooting Tuesday, are expected to recover. Troopers say an equipment failure led to a semi-truck fire on I-70 in Clark County this morning. And our current top local story, more heavy rain is expected in parts of the northern Miami Valley this afternoon.
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6: Ronaldo will have the details for you, but 70 West still has the right two lanes blocked at Spangler Road from an accident a little before 8 o'clock this morning. We're still experiencing about a 10 to 15 minute delay between mile markers 44 and 41, speeds of about 8 miles per hour. Exit Enon Road, use the route 40 to rejoin via I-235, or you could exit at Spangler Road at this point and take that to Route 40. Now, we have another crash on eastbound 70, the right lane block near the Preble County rest area, causing a delay of about 25 minutes between mile markers 6 and 8. Use the exit at the freeway at East National Road at the state line and use Route 40 to save yourself some time. Another update in just minutes here on your traffic station. I'm Will Harris, WHIO Triple Team Traffic.
2: Now here's the Miami Valley's most accurate and dependable forecast.
3: The rest of our Wednesday afternoon, it's going to be hot and humid out there with feels like temperatures into the 90s. I'm also tracking a few scattered thunderstorms that could dump some heavy rain in a short amount of time. I'm Storm Center 7 meteorologist Ryan Miranda for Dayton Severe Weather Station 1290 and 95.7 WHIO.
2: The latest scan of the live Doppler 7 radar. Northern Dark County starting to see some heavy rain rolling in from Indiana this hour. This is north of Greenville. It's not doing anything for the temperatures. It's still warm out there. It is 90 in Xenia, 91 in downtown Dayton at 355. These stories and more coming up. Our next scheduled newscast is at 4 o'clock. I'm Ron Otto, WHIO Continuing News.
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2: 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More heavy rain in parts of the area could bring back flooding concerns.
8: Very humid out there right now, and a flood watch was just issued for the possibility of heavy rain. I'm Chief Meteorologist Austin Chaney. My forecast is coming up.
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6: A semi-fire from about 8 o'clock this morning still has a problem blocking 70 West. This is near Spangler Road. Expect delays of 15 to 20 minutes between mile markers 44 and 41. Alternate would be exit Spangler Road to Route 40 to avoid that delay. Another delay, this one on eastbound 70, right lane block near the Preble County Rest Area. This delay is about 25 minutes between mile markers 6 and 8. Exit the freeway at East National Road at the state line. Use Route 40. That'll save you some time. Another update in just minutes here on your traffic station. I'm Will Harris, WHIO Triple Team Traffic.
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2: 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The National Weather Service issuing a flood watch for most of the Miami Valley, taking effect at midnight and running into tomorrow afternoon.
3: We've got the stalled out boundary over our area. It's providing enough lift for thunderstorms to keep forming the rest of this Wednesday and even early into Thursday morning. Likely not tracking a ton of severe weather. However, some of these downpours could dump a lot of rain in a short amount of time that could lead to some isolated flooding.
2: That's Storm Center 7 meteorologist Ryan Mirando. WHIO News Time is 4:01. It's now 91 degrees in Dayton. Updating a story we're following in Clark County. State troopers say a semi-truck that caught fire on I-70 this morning was hauling car part accessories. The semi suffered an equipment failure causing it to catch fire, not quite to State Route 4 at around 7:49 a.m. No one was hurt. All the westbound lanes were closed for about 2 hours this morning. 5 people hurt in a shooting in Dayton Tuesday afternoon are expected to recover. One of the shooting victims is a child. The other child was injured by shrapnel.
9: Dayton Mayor Shanice Turner-Sloss posted a statement on social media. She said, "We are still working to understand the cause of this unfortunate incident, but one thing is clear. Ending violence in our community will require a collective effort."
2: News Center 7's Letitia Perry reporting. Wall Street reacting to the Fed raising interest rates today at the close of trading just moments ago. The Dow Jones Industrials was down over 600 points to 630 points. The S&P 500 down 33. The NASDAQ down 3 points. And oil actually went down as well, nearly 4 points today.
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10: Listen to this. A brother turned in his own brother after seeing video online with his brother in a stolen SUV. And there were other teens in there as well. And this SUV was part of a chase involving troopers. Again, one brother turned in the other. And that helped investigators work this case. Also, we're looking at the cost of buying a new car. It's not just the cost, it's what it costs to run that car after you drive it off the lot. And it's the highest it's been, according to automotive experts. And there is a push at the State House to free up some money to help people pay for food and medicine they might lose when they lose power. When you join us today, starting at 5.
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2: 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Now with the Miami Valley's most accurate and dependable forecast, your Storm Center 7 Chief Meteorologist Austin Chaney.
8: Through tonight, scattered thunderstorms are possible. Not everybody will get hit, but those that do could see some very heavy rain. Low temperature of 72 degrees. Thursday, partly cloudy. Chance for showers and storms with a high of 87. Friday, we'll have a chance of morning showers. We're dry for the afternoon and cooler at 79 degrees. Into Saturday, it's back to heat and humidity. High of 84. Isolated thunderstorms are possible. Sunday, showers and storms likely with a high of 82, and a few more showers into Monday. Partly cloudy, high 78. I'm Chief Meteorologist Austin Chaney for Dayton Severe Weather Station, 1290 and 95.7 WHIO.
2: The latest scan of the live Doppler 7 radar, heavy rain north of Greenville. It's just locally heavy stuff, but there's a lot of rain that's coming down in that area right now. There's more rain behind that in the Winchester, Indiana area. Elsewhere, it is clear, 88 in Northridge and 90 in downtown Dayton at 407.
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0: This is a WHIO Red Alert traffic update.
6: The remnants of an earlier accident from this morning still has a slowdown at 70 West at Spangler Road. About a 14 to 20 minute delay with an average speed of down to 8 miles an hour. You could exit Spangler Road and take that up to Route 40 to avoid the delay. Also, eastbound 70, right lane blocked still at the Preble County Rest Area, causing a delay of 20 to 25 minutes. Exit the freeway at East National Road at the state line. Route 40, and you'll save yourself a bunch of time. Another update in just minutes here on your traffic station. I'm Will Harris, WHIO Triple Team Traffic.
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24: All right, Leonard Skinner, a simple man. 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That means all things Bill O'Reilly, all things Bill O'Reilly at BillO'Reilly.com. First, before I get into the topic that we are going to discuss, I got to tell you something. The fact that people constantly ask me about you, I'm kind of getting sick of it, to be very blunt.
13: Well, let me take it right. Hannity and I had a conversation this morning off the air, and he says, I'm losing weight. I'm not losing weight.
24: So you're going to bring this publicly to the airwaves. How tall are you, Mr. O'Reilly?
13: 6'4".
24: And what do you weigh, Mr. O'Reilly? If you're going to bring it out, we might as well go all the way there.
13: Yeah, I'm weighing about 183, and this is because of a prior medical thing that I had earlier.
24: Which has gotten better, correct?
13: I hope so. I mean, I got a team of surgeons here. They're lined up.
24: Oh, my word.
13: But anyway, look, the point is that Hannity...
24: Do I have to ask my audience to pray for you, or are we okay?
13: Well, prayers are always good. But Hannity and I are talking. He says, you got to put on 10, 15 pounds, which I know. I mean, I know that. But it's not a catastrophe. I'm working my usual 15 hours a week, just like you do. We go to work. Guys like Hannity and O'Reilly, we go to work. Hannity also kicks people in the throat, while he's doing reading a book. So anyway, I'm fine, and I really appreciated the advice you gave me. He gave me good advice.
24: But Bill, I would never have brought this to the public airwaves. I can't believe that you can't even have a private conversation and you have to bring it public. You know, the first words out of your mouth is pretty unbelievable. I wasn't going to mention that. You have to bring it up because I thought it was a private conversation, for crying out loud, between two friends. But whatever, you want to disclose it, fine. So yesterday on this radio program, Linda and I was making the case this way and saying that if you look at the DSA agenda, I won't go through it all now, eliminate the Senate, we don't elect the president, open borders, amnesty, the Green New Deal, socialism, public ownership of corporations, you know the list. So I bring it up on the show and I said, I know some of you in my audience are not going to like what I'm about to say. And I said that there are Republicans that I know I don't like, but yet I would vote for them in this election cycle because this agenda will shred the U.S. Constitution of the Democratic Socialist. Context, background, since 2019, 250 of these people have been elected in 40 states. We have over 40 of these lunatics on the ballot this year. To me, if they get elected, their stated agenda, their printed agenda, their online agenda would shred our Constitution. So Linda disagrees. She's still mad that some Republicans didn't support the SAVE Act, wish they would have more of a backbone. I completely agree with her point. There's no disagreement between us on that front. But there's not one Republican running for office that I know of that supports shredding the Constitution with this DSA agenda. So I had a conversation with the president last night. I said, my producer on radio, been with me up 20 years, very fond of her, although she likes Newt Gingrich better than me. She likes you better than me. It's frustrating. And I said, and she is so mad at some Republicans, she can't find it within her to vote for them. And she's not wrong in her criticism. She's right. I agree with it. Some of these people are weak, but they're not supporting that. The president told me to give her this message.
16: It doesn't matter. As long as they don't support destroying our country, I'm supporting them. That's what Donald Trump told me to tell Linda. And what say you, Mr. O'Reilly? I'll let you weigh in on this.
13: All right. Well, let's advance the story, okay? And just one more word about the phone call that you and I had this morning. I'm going on the Trump diet now. So I got this fast food card.
16: Now you're being cruel. I mean, just go ahead. Just keep digging a bigger hole for yourself. Keep going.
13: That'll put a lot of weight on me. I got the tic tac, the snowballs and everything. Okay. So this election is different than most other elections because you're not voting for a person. I'm going to name names, Hannity. Okay. So let's go to Texas. So you got a bad candidate on a Republican side, a guy named Paxton. Why is he bad? He doesn't connect with the average Texan, and he's got a dubious resume. He's not a good candidate. I wouldn't vote for him. There's no way on earth I'd vote for that man. However, he's running against a nut, a certified loon, who will do and say anything, and who, if he gets power, is going to turn Texas around in a way that most Texans have no blanking idea.
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6: Still got about a 15 to 20 minute delay. Mile markers 44 and 41. This on westbound 70 near Spangler Road from an earlier accident. You could exit Spangler Road and go to Route 40 to avoid a lot of that. A crash on eastbound 70, the right lane blocked. This near the Preble County Rest Area. About a 20 to 25 minute delay. Exit the freeway East National Road at the state line. Use Route 40. I'm Will Harris, WHIO Triple Team Traffic.
13: Right. But at this point, if you care and love about your country, and one of the things I have Confronting America, which is out yesterday in my new book, What Has to Change, is that you have an obligation to be a patriot. It's your obligation. All right, don't hide behind a constitution. If you're living here, you have an obligation to contribute to the country to make it better. And here's how you make it better. It's a problem-solving book. Okay, so I'm telling my audience, and Mark Levin was kind enough last night. I did his program, and he was kind enough to say, your presentation in social media has whipped around the world in a stunning way. This is Levin. And then we talked about that a little bit and then talked about the book. But I'm telling my audience, and you are not voting for Mike Rogers in Michigan. You're not voting for him. Okay? You're voting against a guy who hates America, who hates it. Al Saeed. Okay? So why are you doing that? Do you hate America? Do you want the destruction of our Constitution? Do you want open borders? Do you want libertine policies? Do you want your children to be brainwashed? Is that what you want? Because if you're not voting for the traditional party, which is Republican, you are voting against what America has stood for 250 years. It's a bigger picture now, a much bigger picture. So I put all this stuff aside about personalities and all of that, and I'm worried that if this radical progressive movement continues, that we're going to lose our freedoms, because we're already losing them here in New York City with Mandami, who's a communist. Okay, and we're already losing our freedoms. He doesn't want anybody to drive into New York City. He is making it almost impossible for people to drive into the city. It was everybody on public transportation. All right, now, that is an imposition on everybody who works in New York. You want to take public transportation? It's there for you to take. But Mandami is going to make it impossible for you to drive in. That's not democracy. And so there are so many things that I could point to. And this is the kicker, Hannity. Write this down. You'll love this. What is the one thing the Democratic Party is running on this year? What is the one thing?
24: They hate Trump.
13: Affordability. Okay. How many times have you heard the word affordability in the last 2 months? How many times?
24: Every single day.
13: Okay. Have you been to California? Run top to bottom by Democrats. Okay. Is there anything in California that's affordable? Anything? Housing affordable? Gasoline affordable? No. Yet the party, which runs the largest state in the union, is saying, no, we're going to solve the affordability problem. What?
24: All right, quick break. More with Bill O'Reilly, Simple Man on the other side. 800-941-SHAWN, our number. 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
2: Now from the WHIO News Center, here are the three big things you need to know. New evidence could delay the trial of one of two men facing murder charges in a Clark County road rage incident. The Federal Reserve raises interest rates in hopes of reeling in inflation. And our current top local story, an equipment failure leads to a massive semi-truck fire on I-70 this morning near the Buc-ee's.
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6: Well, that 70 West accident from earlier this morning at Spangler Road is still with a delay time of about 15 to 20 minutes. Alternate, take Spangler Road to Route 40. Avoid that delay. Now, the back up to speed, we are on eastbound 70 near Preble County Rest Area. A crash, though, on 75 North past Route 73 has the right two lanes blocked. Watch for very slow traffic there. Another update in just minutes here on your traffic station. I'm Will Harris, WHIO Triple Team Traffic.
2: Now here's the Miami Valley's most accurate and dependable forecast.
18: This evening, a couple scattered thunderstorms may develop, and that possibility remains overnight. The main threat will be locally heavy rainfall for the places that see the storms, low of 72 degrees. Into Thursday, we'll have another chance of scattered showers and storms, high of 87. I'm Chief Meteorologist Austin Chaney for Dayton's Severe Weather Station, 1290 and 95.7 WHIO. WHIO.
2: The latest scan of the live Doppler 7 radar. Heavy rain north of Greenville now spilling into Mercer County. We're seeing a little bit of lightning strikes showing up in Mercer County, but just at this point is just some heavy rain. It is currently 90 in Tip City and 90 in downtown Dayton at 423. These stories and more coming up. Our next scheduled newscast is at 4:30. I'm Ron Otto. 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

0: 50 years, Sherrod Brown voted how he was told. 1975 to today, different presidents, different issues, but Sherrod Brown's vote never changed. Higher taxes, Brown voted for them. Open borders, Brown voted for them. Sex changes, for kids, Sherrod Brown supported that too. When Washington Democrats needed Brown's vote, he gave it every time. Sherrod Brown voted with Biden, 97%. Schumer, 95. Bernie Sanders, 92. That was the Democrat Party he joined 50 years ago. But times have changed. Now extremists are taking over. They're not asking for your vote. They're coming for your country. And Sherrod Brown will fall in line. He always does. Sherrod Brown, times changed. His vote never does. Paid for by SLF PAC and not authorized by any candidate or candidate's committee. SLFPAC.org. SLF PAC is responsible for the content of this ad.
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2: All right, we continue all things Simple Man Bill O'Reilly. Bill O'Reilly's with us. So let me only because of the constraints of time, I want an answer to this question. You brought up in the beginning of this discussion the race in Texas. So I agree completely with your analysis that this is a movement. And, for example, I use the case in Ohio with Sherrod Brown or Georgia and John Ossoff. They're doing well in the polls at this moment. But if you vote for Sherrod Brown, you vote for Ossoff, you better understand that they are going to support the dominant wing of their party, which is the Democratic Socialist wing, and they will never challenge them. So you might as well, if you're in Ohio or if you're in Georgia, you might as well be pulling the lever for six-gender, God is non-binary, Telerico or Telefrico. So what say you, Mr. O'Reilly, if you lived in Texas, would you vote for Paxton even though he's not your favorite guy?
3: Yes, I
2: would. So would I.
3: And
2: so would I, enthusiastically even.
3: I take it a step further. I know a lot. When I got advanced copies, which I sent you when you didn't read it yet, but when you do, you're going to love this book, Confronting America. You're going to love it. I sent it to three liberal friends of mine, three traditional friends. And
2: you finally sent me a copy. I've been reading it, and it's a great book, by the way. It's on Hannity.com, Amazon.com, now in bookstores everywhere across the country.
3: The traditional guys loved the book. They read it in a day. The liberal guys hated the book. You know why?
2: Tells the truth.
3: Heavy on individual behavior. Individual behavior. We can solve all of our problems if the people causing them are held to account. So now I not only broadcast worldwide and give my opinion as you do, but when I find somebody who might vote for Kathy Hochul as governor of New York, I go, why? Why? Do you not see that she's tied to Mamdani? Do you not pay enough tax?
2: She's controlled by Mamdani. Are you kidding? She can't win without Mamdani. I'd love Bruce Blakeman to win that race. The book, by the way, is called Confronting America, and it's on Hannity.com, Amazon.com, bookstores all across the country. Mr. O'Reilly, we will continue this. We're only 48 days from Election Day. We appreciate your insight and your wisdom. I'll let Linda respond on the other side, but thanks for being with us.
3: Always fun, Sean. Thanks for having me in.
2: 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That's where the non-lethal technology of BYRNA.com comes in. 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It has a range of 60 feet. One shot can incapacitate any attacker for up to 40 minutes. By the way, you don't need a permit. 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Like, for example, if you got one of their early versions,

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2: It will continue to feel very summer-like with heat, humidity, and storm chances. I'm Chief Meteorologist Austin Chaney. My forecast is coming up.
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4: This is a WHIO Red Alert traffic update.
5: Still having issues, I-70 West, with at least a lane blocked at Spangler Road from an earlier accident. Delays of about 14 to 20 minutes. Slow traffic for over 2 miles. You could exit Spangler Road around 40 and avoid this delay. Back up to speed on eastbound 70 near the Preble County rest area. There's still an accident scene there. And a crash on 75 North just happening 20-30 minutes ago, just past Route 73. The right lanes are blocked. Watch for slow traffic for about 2 miles. I'm Will Harris, WHIO Triple Team Traffic.
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1: It is our top local story updating a story we're following in Clark County. State troopers say a semi-truck that caught fire on I-70 this morning was hauling car part accessories. The semi suffered an equipment failure, causing it to catch fire not quite to State Route 4 at around 7:49 a.m. No one was hurt. All the westbound lanes were closed for about 2 hours this morning. Updating a story we're following in Clark County, new evidence could delay the trial in a road rage homicide case. Samaj Mack and Damian DeBose are facing murder charges in connection with the death of 47-year-old Luke Hollifield in July. Prosecutors say more evidence in Mack's case is coming in. The defense says they may not be ready for trial, which is set for October 6th. DeBose is due in court for a hearing on Friday morning. Federal Reserve voting unanimously to raise interest rates by a quarter point. Fed Chairman Kevin Warsh says the U.S. economy remains strong despite uncertainty in the Middle East.
7: Job gains have kept pace with the workforce, and the unemployment rate has changed little. But inflation remains elevated.
1: Most of the Federal Reserve members say they expect to see at least one more rate hike before the end of the year. You may have to take a detour if you're driving in parts of Greene County Saturday. Several roads will be closed for Wright-Patterson Air Force Base's annual marathon. The county engineer says state routes 444 and 844 will be closed to through traffic. Those roads will not be accessible between State Route 4 and I-675. That's between 8 and 10 a.m.
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1: Preble County, at least one person hurt after a rollover crash involving a semi this morning.
8: State troopers tell us this happened just after 4 o'clock on State Route 726 near I-70 when 21-year-old Timothy Mormon went off-road and hit a bridge. Mormon is in the hospital with serious injuries.
1: 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Now with the Miami Valley's most accurate and dependable forecast, your Storm Center 7 Chief Meteorologist Austin Chaney.
2: This evening, a couple scattered thunderstorms may develop, and that possibility remains overnight. The main threat will be locally heavy rainfall for the places that see the storms, low of 72 degrees. Into Thursday, we'll have another chance of scattered showers and storms, high of 87. I'm Chief Meteorologist Austin Chaney for Dayton Severe Weather Station, 1290 and 95.7 WHIO.
1: The latest scan, the live Doppler 7 radar. We have some heavy rain north of Greenville in Dark County. also spilling into Mercer and Shelby counties this hour and heading toward Auglaize County. That's locally heavy stuff there. The lightning strikes we're seeing in Mercer County with this weather. Elsewhere, it is clear and it's hot. It's 90 in Xenia, 91 in downtown Dayton at 434. 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
10: Keep it a secret.
0: That's not true. It's totally true.
10: Oh, you're the worst.
0: It's not true. All right. So we have this long discussion, and we're going to, by the way, get to some phone calls here in a minute about this very topic. And Mr. O'Reilly, to his credit, is right. This election is bigger than any one individual Republican. This is about a movement. And as I read to you yesterday, and I've been reading on the air every day, the stated, printed, online statement of the DSA, the Democratic Socialists of America, there are now 250 of them elected in 40 states, and there's over 40 on the ballot, starting with Abdul El Sayed in Michigan this year. Eliminate the Senate, our ability to choose a president, pack the courts, amnesty for illegals, abolish borders, abolish ICE, end all deportation, defund the Department of War, eliminate cash bail, abolish prisons, abolish police. They want their wealth tax and cash bail, too. They want their wealth tax, public ownership of most corporations, and they're promising every need of every American, guaranteed government job, guaranteed government salary, guaranteed government daycare, guaranteed government schools, health care.

0: The National Weather Service in Wilmington has issued a severe thunderstorm warning for Central Dark County until 5:15 p.m. At 4:39 p.m., a severe thunderstorm was located over Ansonia, moving east at 15 miles an hour. Hazard, 60 miles an hour wind gusts and penny-size hail. Source, radar indicated. Impact, expect damage to trees and power lines. Locations impacted include Greenville, Versailles, Ansonia, Gettysburg, State Route 47 at U.S. Route 127, Sharps Crossing, Dark County Airport, and Pikeville.
1: It'll be destroyed, and we can't allow that to happen. There's nobody that has done more. Look, for Republicans, if you're not happy with your candidate, you probably should have gotten involved in a primary and supported somebody and challenged them. Now, President Trump, as a result of getting involved in primaries, you know, he was very effective at getting rid of a lot of prominent Republicans because he felt that they were too weak and a little bit of spineless. But he said to tell you that you have to vote and vote for the Republicans, even...
2: Everybody, I'm Storm Center 7, Chief.
1: They're not going to shred our Constitution. So, would you like to disagree with the president? Because you're no longer disagreeing with me. You're disagreeing with the president and me.
2: Meteorologist Austin Chaney here with you. Some strong thunderstorms are developing late this afternoon. We now have a severe thunderstorm warning for the northern half of Dark County.
1: So, would you like to disagree with the president? Because you're no longer disagreeing with me. You're disagreeing with...
2: Gone. We're finding frequent cloud to ground lightning. Check this out. In this field alone, 226 cloud to ground lightning strikes in just the past 15 minutes. So it's certainly a strong thunderstorm. We have our weather camera network from Piqua looking at this storm, looking off towards the west. And you can see just how dark the sky is up that way. So as this storm is approaching, you'll notice the darkening sky. And then very quickly after that, the possibility of some very strong winds and the potential for some locally heavy rainfall as well. Let's go back on over to live Doppler 7 radar. Again, here's that storm right now producing damaging winds getting into Ansonia. Heads up there in Versailles as you're just on the fringe of that warning, and the worst of that weather could be coming your way here in short order. We have additional storms that are developing back across Indiana. I'll continue tracking these on News Center 7 beginning at 5, but if we have any new warnings before then, I'll be sure to jump on and let you know right away. For now, we'll send you back over to regular programming.
3: 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A thunderstorm warning is in effect for Dark County until 5:15 p.m. We'll keep you up to date on the latest weather issues around the Miami Valley here on 1290 and 95.7 WHIO.
4: And we know that we don't have security on these issues. And Republicans had a unique opportunity for not one, but two years.
1: Get to the bottom line choice.
4: I'm in a hurry now. Am I in a hurry or can I voice my point? I've been talking for 48 seconds.
1: I know.
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1: No.
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1: Get to the question.
4: I'm getting to it, but there's a setup. Okay. There's a setup, you know? I mean, you should know that better than anybody. So my point is, now we have all this time that they've wasted. They've done nothing. Then they took a very long vacation where they did nothing because they said, Thune told them, you really should go back to your districts and campaign. I'm like, or you could stay in.
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6: Been working on this accident since before 8 o'clock this morning. I-70 westbound near Spangler Road. Due to a truck fire with a lot of fire. Hazmat crews were on the scene. Still having delays of 12 to 15 minutes right now. Slow traffic over 2 miles. Alternate Spangler Road. Take that to Route 40 to avoid that. We're back up to speed almost on eastbound 70 near the Pebble County rest area. Still a accident scene there. Crash on 75 north past Route 73 has the right two lanes blocked. Watch for slow traffic for a couple of miles. And southbound 75 just a few minutes ago blocking the right two lanes at Route 35. Another update in just minutes on your traffic station. I'm Will Harris, WHIO Triple Team Traffic.
4: Down the toilet.
1: So I can see that there are weak Republicans, rhino Republicans, but there's not one.
4: But that's not them supporting the DSA.
1: On.
4: That's not them supporting the DSA.
1: Hang on.
4: That's them not doing their job.
1: By the way, the good news is Mike Johnson, I think, has come up with a way to get most of the SAVE Act through reconciliation. All credit to him for doing the Senate's job. I totally agree with you about the vacation. I was as frustrated as you, but I approached it differently than you on the SAVE Act, because I'm looking at reality and the votes, and Republicans didn't have the votes to overcome the filibuster, et cetera, et cetera. So,
4: because they had no accountability.
1: Okay. But here's the problem. This is really what this is coming down to. And you're saying you dislike a candidate more than you love the country.
4: No, that's not what I just said.
1: Hang on.
4: I said that whether I go to the ballot box and cast my ballot, it won't work.
1: You're not listening. The net effect, if you follow through on what you do, and there are others that might listen to you and agree with you, and I'm perfectly, I believe in freedom of speech. I'm a free speech absolutist, so you can say what you want. But in the end, what you're saying and what you're deciding is you dislike that rhino Republican more than you want to prevent the destruction of our country.
4: Negative. Because not what I said. That's okay, a misrepresentation of what I said.
1: It's not. You're not listening to what I'm saying. Pay close attention. I am saying the net impact of that decision, if these DSA people get control and get in power, that it is a movement and they will stay united. And as DSA stated, printed, published edition that's on their website will become their agenda. And that I'm hearing you.
4: You're not. I'm telling you is we can all go out and we can all go vote and we can put all of our ballots in for the Republicans. And at the end of the day, if there's a million votes for that Republican, it will come out as 500,000 because they've already snuck it. They've already done it. That's
1: well,
4: it.
1: Then how did, okay, Donald Trump won in 2024.
4: Was very different.
1: Okay, so it's different in a lot of ways because Republicans have gotten their act together. They have identified every high propensity, mid propensity, low propensity voter, and they're going to go out and vote. Look, do what you want.
4: I'm going to vote for the Republican. What I'm telling you is it doesn't matter because they didn't pass election integrity measures, which is what we needed. So whether you vote that way or not.
1: We won anyway in 24, didn't we?
4: But that was different. Because we made it too big to rig. Negative. We made it too big to rig. And now they broke their promise.
1: Because I'm on the inside. They are following the same plans and policies as they put in place in 2024. And that is firsthand knowledge that I have. So it's going to be what they did in 2024 again. But for those that say they're not going to do this because they dislike this Republican, and probably they're right. Probably that Republican is weak. Probably that Republican is a rhino. What that decision ultimately becomes in my mind, and you're putting a little nuance to it, so I'm hearing your nuance, but I'm hearing from people that you dislike this candidate more than you're going to love our Constitution and our country.
4: No, what you are hearing from me is my one. This is my one line, and then I'll shut up. I promise you, and you'll be so happy. My one line is this. The Republicans are our best bad decision because the DSA is so much worse. I will cast my vote.
1: You believe that there are election integrity issues that should have been dealt with that weren't dealt with, but they're the same.
4: And as a result, we will lose because they have already rigged it. That is my opinion.
1: Look, if they lose and historical trends show that we're at a decided disadvantage, what makes these uncharted waters is the fact that they are loony. They are so nuts.
4: Right, but had they passed the measures we wanted, they would have won because people would love them.
1: However, the measures that we have in place in 2024 that were successful are still in place. And if anything, there are going to be more poll watchers than there were in 24. That is also a fact. So I'm just going to say, in the end, if people make that decision, you will get the government you deserve.
4: I strongly disagree with that statement. You don't get the government you deserve.
1: You get the government you deserve because the same exact voting laws and policies are in place. But if your decision is based on the fact that you ascertain and believe that a Republican is weak, then you're basically saying you dislike the candidate more than you love America, which is different than the argument you're now making, which is different than the argument
4: I never got
1: yesterday.
4: To finish the argument yesterday.
1: Oh,
4: I just got to say
1: so.
4: My... I did not.
1: Goodbye. You're driving me nuts. You know, you like to do this. This is what Linda tries to do before a show to get me irritated.
4: 5 o'clock's going to be on fire.
1: Oh, that probably will be. You're not wrong. 800-941-SHAWN if you want to be a part of the program. All right, we're going to take a quick break. We'll come back on the other side. 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
3: Now from the WHIO News Center, here are the three big things you need to know. Troopers say an equipment failure led to a semi-truck fire on I-70 in Clark County this morning. One person is dead and another hurt in a rollover crash early this morning in Dark County. And our current top local story, a thunderstorm warning is in effect for Dark County until 5:15 this afternoon.
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6: Wow, you're going to be slow just about wherever you're traveling to this afternoon if it involves a freeway. Still, about a 10 to a 15-minute delay, 70 West near Spangler Road from an earlier accident. Exit Spangler Road, take that to Route 40. Let's see, a crash on northbound 75 past Route 73. Right two lanes blocked. Watch for slow traffic for a couple of miles. Southbound 75, the right two lanes are blocked Route 35. Slow traffic starts at, right about Stanley Avenue. It's going to be slow until you get past that crash scene. I'll have another update in just minutes on your traffic station. I'm Will Harris, WHIO Triple Team Traffic.
3: Now here's the Miami Valley's most accurate and dependable forecast.
2: This evening, a couple scattered thunderstorms may develop, and that possibility remains overnight. The main threat will be locally heavy rainfall for the places that see the storms, low of 72 degrees. Into Thursday, we'll have another chance of scattered showers and storms, high of 87. I'm Chief Meteorologist Austin Chaney for Dayton Severe Weather Station, 1290 and 95.7 WHIO.
3: Latest scan of the live Doppler 7 radar. Heavy rain in the Dark County area over into Shelby County this hour. Now, the thunderstorm warning is in effect for just north of Greenville until 5:15 this afternoon. We are seeing a lot of lightning that is happening, not only in Dark County, but Shelby and up toward Mercer County too. Everywhere else it is clear. It is currently 89 in Centerville, 91 in downtown Dayton at 4:53. These stories and more coming up. Our next scheduled newscast is at 5 o'clock. I'm Ron Otto, WHIO Continuing News.
9: For 50 years, Sherrod Brown voted how he was told. 1975 to today, different presidents, different issues, but Sherrod Brown's vote never changed. 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When Washington Democrats needed Brown's vote, he gave it every time. Sherrod Brown voted with Biden, 97%. Schumer, 95. Bernie Sanders, 92. That was the Democrat Party he joined 50 years ago. But times have changed. Now extremists are taking over. They're not asking for your vote. 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And Sherrod Brown will fall in line. He always does. Sherrod Brown, times changed. His vote never does. 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SLFPAC.org. SLF PAC is responsible for the content of this ad.
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1: 30,000 Americans killed in a day, which is unbelievable. And yet people blame Israel for retaliating. What would you want your country to do? The world has looked away. The rise of anti-Semitism as a result. However, there are a group of people, Christians and Jews, that have come together to boldly stand with Israel as they fight now for their very survival. It's the International Fellowship of Christians and Jews. They have their Flags of Fellowship movement. And all across America, on the anniversary of the October 7th attacks, you have churches and synagogues and universities and communities. They are planting Israeli flags, which is a powerful declaration. No, Israel doesn't stand alone as they fight for their survival. 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Now, together we can combat hate and anti-Semitism one flag at a time and support the fellowship's life-saving humanitarian work. 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They need bare necessities, food, water, shelter, clothing, medicines. They have mobile medical clinics for the elderly. 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They set up a special website. It's joinfof.org. One word, joinfof.org today. All right, when we come back, wow, we discovered a whole lot more about these lunatics on the left and this political movement to try and scare you into believing that human extinction is the ultimate end of artificial intelligence. Sounds like climate alarmism to me in many ways. We'll have that debate. Nate Sorese is coming up straight ahead.

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4: 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Our top local story, the chance of flooding goes up as heavy rain comes through, and there's a thunderstorm warning for Dark County.
5: Very humid out there right now, and a flood watch was just issued for the possibility of heavy rain. I'm Chief Meteorologist Austin Chaney. My forecast is coming up.
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7: Got about a 14, 15 to 20 minute delay. I-70 West at near Spangler Road. Delays of 10 to 15 minutes right now. The traffic slow for over 2 miles. Alternate would be Spangler Road to Route 40 to avoid that. Crash on 70.

0: The National Weather Service in Wilmington has issued a severe thunderstorm warning for northeastern Wayne County, northwestern Preble County, southwestern Dark County until 5:45 p.m. At 5 p.m., a severe thunderstorm was located near Fountain City, moving east at 15 miles an hour. Hazard, 60 miles an hour wind gusts and quarter-size hail. Source, radar indicated. Impact, minor hail damage to vehicles is possible. Expect wind damage to trees and power lines. Locations impacted include Richmond, Centerville, New Paris, Fountain City, Greens Fork, Spring Grove, Whitewater, Interstate 70 at exit 145, Middleboro, and Williamsburg. This includes the following interstates, I-70 in Indiana between mile markers 143 and 156, I-70 in Ohio between mile markers 0 and 4.
1: So to get you reset right now on the latest warnings, we have a flood advisory in effect for Dark County until 8 o'clock tonight. A new thunderstorm warning has been thrown out there for Preble County, Dark and Preble County until 5:45. The previous thunderstorm warning, this is a thunderstorm just north of Greenville. That is in effect until 5:15 this afternoon. And Storm Center 7 Chief Meteorologist Austin Chaney will have the latest forecast in just moments. WHIO News Time is 5:02. It is currently 93 degrees in Dayton. A WHIO breaking news alert here. Just finding out as well, lawmakers on Capitol Hill approve a bill that would name Xenia's post office after a longtime WHIO broadcaster. The Gil Whitney Post Office building is now named after the man who broke into programming on April 3rd, 1974, as a massive tornado moved toward the city. Representative Mike Turner introduced the resolution last spring with support from every member of Ohio's House delegation. Updating a story we're following out of Clark County, state troopers say a semi-truck that caught fire on I-70 this morning was hauling car part accessories. Now, the semi suffered an equipment failure, causing it to catch fire, not quite to State Route 4. No one was hurt. All the westbound lanes were closed for about 2 hours this morning. New information on a rollover crash in Dark County. Deputies say one person is dead from the crash on Horatio Harris Creek Road a little after 4 a.m. Two people were thrown from that vehicle. One of them died at the scene, and the other was taken to a hospital in Troy. Troopers are looking into what caused that crash.
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1: A Warren County man is formally charged on 100 charges related to child porn.
3: Jeremy Tussey is accused of transferring pictures showing children engaged in sexual activity or in a state of nudity. This happening in Carlisle between May of last year and May of this year.
1: As WHIO's Sierra Lawson, Tussey is set to be arraigned on October 2nd. 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
1: 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A reminder, this hour's $1,000 keyword is WISH. That's W-I-S-H. Enter it now and you could win a grand for groceries from WHIO. Again, the keyword is WISH. Now with the Miami Valley's most accurate and dependable forecast, your Storm Center 7 Chief Meteorologist Austin Chaney.
8: Through tonight, scattered thunderstorms are possible. Not everybody will get hit, but those that do could see some very heavy rain. Low temperature of 72 degrees. Thursday, partly cloudy, chance for showers and storms with a high of 87. Friday, we'll have a chance of morning showers. We're dry for the afternoon and cooler at 79 degrees. Into Saturday, it's back to heat and humidity. High of 84. Isolated thunderstorms are possible. Sunday, showers and storms likely with a high of 82, and a few more showers into Monday. Partly cloudy, high 78. I'm Chief Meteorologist Austin Chaney for Dayton Severe Weather Station, 1290 and 95.7 WHIO.
1: The latest scan of the live Doppler 7 radar. We have some heavy rain and thunderstorms stretching from Greene through a portion of Miami and mostly into Shelby County, where it's raining heavy around Sydney area and up toward Wapakoneta. Right now, the heaviest rain just north of Greenville and stretching off into Shelby County. It is still warm out there. It is 90 in Fairborn and 93 in downtown Dayton at 5:08.
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10: Well, if you're headed into downtown Dayton on North or Southbound 75, you're going to run into some slow traffic. A crash on 75 North past Route 73 in the Springboro area has traffic slow for a couple of miles. Southbound 75, the two right lanes are blocked at Route 35 with slow traffic. Starting at Wagner Ford is slow for almost 4.5 miles. Traffic is stop and go. You still could see a bit of a slowdown 70 West beyond Spangler Road from an earlier accident. I'm Rolla Harris, WHIO Triple Team Traffic.
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28: Lay off the guy. He likes his guacamole.
29: The band's playing. There's guacamole in the air. Tequila on my tongue.
30: Holy guacamole. That's good.
31: It's just guacamole.
30: Guacamole for me.
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33: Hands out of the guacamole.
34: Hey, I never asked you. You like guacamole?
35: I could put strychnine in the guacamole.
36: Okay, listen to this. I like guacamole.
37: I know what you mean. Yeah. I had some guacamole last night, and it's still speaking to me.
38: Oh, holy guacamole.
39: Just what this is about.
40: Oh, my gosh. That is the longest guacamole introduction ever in the history of guacamole. Holy guacamole. Well, it's National Guacamole Day. That's why. I love love me some guacamole. And I asked the question on my Facebook page, what restaurants in the area have primo killer guacamole? We got a couple of suggestions up there, but if you've got one, 937-957-1290. Also on the show tonight, tickets for Fortune Feimster. Fortune Feimster. She's going to be at Schuster Center. She's a big-time comedian. She's on the TV series, what is it, Hacks? Is that right? Or Hawk? I think it's a golf thing with Will Ferrell on Netflix.
0: I think it's Hawk.
40: Hawk, that's right, that's right. Hacks is another show, I think, on another network. But either way, she's going to be at the Schuster on Saturday night. So when you hear me tell you to call, just be the sixth caller.

0: The National Weather Service in Wilmington has issued a severe thunderstorm warning for southern Shelby County, northern Miami County, until 6 p.m. At 5:11 p.m., a severe thunderstorm was located near Piqua, moving east at 20 miles an hour. Hazard, 60 miles an hour wind gusts and penny-size hail. Source, radar indicated. Impact, expect damage to trees and power lines. Locations impacted include Piqua, Covington, Fletcher, Castown, Lockington, Polo, Newbern, Farrington, Ballou, and Plattsville. This includes I-75 in Ohio between mile markers 78 and 89.
1: Including roughly 3,000 involving an ex-girlfriend's vehicle. Well, now, there was a story yesterday, I don't know if you saw it, on WHIO TV, that a number of flock cameras in the area have been vandalized. There was one in Riverside. This was, this was in a military housing area. It was ripped from its pole and left dangling by the wires. There was another one on Kaufman Road that was painted over with the words, "No flock." And I guess Fairborn police are also investigating some flock vandalism. And that's not just happening here. I'm seeing these stories from all over the place. And this anti-flock movement seems to be catching fire. And we've had flock now for quite a while. I mean, I know even the city of Dayton, they've paused the flock system because there were some issues with data sharing and all of this. And I'd be curious to know if you think the cameras are worth the privacy trade-off. Because I bet there's some people who are like, yes, there's going to be bad operators who are going to be using it for nefarious reasons. But overall, think of all the good it might do. You know, finding missing children, Amber Alerts, or looking for vehicles that have been involved in a crime or stolen vehicles or things like that. Think of all the positive things that these cameras could be used for. But I'd be curious to what your thoughts are. 937-957-1290. Ron, you say we've got a warning, another storm warning, right?
2: Yeah, brand new one. This system is going down through now Shelby and into Miami counties. A thunderstorm warning has been issued for Dark and Preble counties until 5:45. Also, we're looking at Miami County getting a new warning too. Just a moment here. Miami and Shelby counties until 6 o'clock. That is the latest warning that is underway. So you're talking Sydney, Piqua, down to Covington, over toward Fletcher there in the path of this. High winds, lots of heavy rain. We're seeing a lot of lightning in this too.
1: Yeah. All right. Well, thank you, Ron. We'll keep you updated on that on your drive home. So this whole flock thing. I mean, where does public safety cross the line into too much surveillance? And the real threat of people who have access to it abusing that information. I mean, that's a real problem. But like any newer technology, there's going to be these instances where people just do things they're not supposed to do with it. And they're going to have to continually crack down. So I'd be curious what your thoughts are. 937-957-1290. The other thing I want to ask. So I was watching, there was a clip I saw, Houston Texans, Josh Allen, or Buffalo Bills quarterback, Josh Allen. He was in a press conference talking about, I guess, the game-winning touchdown pass against Houston on Sunday. And during the interview, a spider walked across the table where he was sitting up in front of all the reporters. Now, I wouldn't say that he freaked out, but he freaked out. He was not happy and not comfortable. And I thought, that's kind of funny. You would think this big-time football quarterback wouldn't flinch when encountered with a spider. But then it got me thinking, I wonder, are there any women out there who might be married to men who are afraid of spiders that you'd be willing to call them out and that you are, in fact, the person that has to take care of the spiders? Because that's normally the guy's job, right? In my house, if there's a spider, guess who's getting the call? Me. And you know what I do? I catch it and I take it outside. That's right. I don't kill him. Unless it's one of those brown recluse. Because then I don't want it, biting Lily. Because that's a problem. Or really anybody. Biting me or biting Mary. I don't want that spider biting anybody. But any other spider, I just take outside. But I'm just curious if there's any women out there who would be willing to call out their husbands as being fraidy cats when it comes to spiders. Jimmy in Champaign County. Hey, Jimmy.
3: Hello, Todd. How are you?
1: I'm well. What's shaking, my friend?
3: Well, I think, you know, just with your personal mobile phones, you get so much information disclosed without your knowledge of it. You know, you'd be talking about something, then all of a sudden it'll pop up. Yeah, Darren from Bewitched the old Darren was better than the new Darren or something like that.
1: Yeah, it seems like it's listening in on conversations.
3: All the time. And then don't do the crime if you can't do the time. Those cameras do wonders, you know, as far as elderly people missing. Yeah. And I think everybody's just, I don't know. It seems to be a trend going in the wrong direction. And they can be misused, but I think they're for the greater good. That's all I wanted to say.
1: I got you.
3: For your time.
1: Yeah, thanks, Jimmy. 937-957-1290. I get that. You know, I kind of agree. And it's just like any other technology, new technology. As I said a few moments ago, there's going to be people who abuse it. But instead of just saying doing away with it altogether, they need to come up with ways so that doesn't happen. And it's never used against society. Otherwise, people are going to keep taking axes to them and knocking them down and destroying them.
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2: Now from the WHIO News Center, here are the three big things you need to know. This hour's $1,000 keyword is WISH. That's W-I-S-H. Enter it now and you could win a grand for groceries from WHIO. 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In our current top local story, severe thunderstorm for Dark and Preble counties until 5:45, and another in Miami and Shelby counties.
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10: Another mess here. This one on southbound 75. The right two lanes are blocked at Route 35. Slow traffic starting at Wagner Ford. Slow for almost 4.5 miles. A delay of 22 to 25 minutes. Looking at 75 south and Deanmore Road. And cops are there blocking those left lanes even as I speak. It's a stop and go. So you got to be very careful there. Watch for traffic to stop very quickly. Crash on northbound 75 past Route 73. Right two lanes blocked there. Got some slow traffic for a couple of miles. Another update in just a minute here on your traffic station. I'm Will Harris, WHIO Triple Team Traffic.
2: Now here's the Miami Valley's most accurate and dependable forecast.
11: This evening, a couple scattered thunderstorms may develop, and that possibility remains overnight. The main threat will be locally heavy rainfall for the places that see the storms, low of 72 degrees. Into Thursday, we'll have another chance of scattered showers and storms, high of 87. I'm Chief Meteorologist Austin Chaney for Dayton Severe Weather Station, 1290 and 95.7 WHIO.
2: The latest scan of the live Doppler 7 radar. The heaviest rain now situated with northern Miami County up through Shelby County. We're seeing a lot of heavy rain, high winds, lots of lightning strikes, especially in Shelby County this hour with the thunderstorm warning that is stretching in that area. Also, another thunderstorm moving in from the Richmond, Indiana area into Dark and Preble counties, launching a warning there. It is now up to 93 degrees in Huber Heights, and it's 92 in downtown Dayton at 520. These stories and more coming up. Our next scheduled newscast is at 5:30. I'm Ron Otto. 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
12: Back here on the Evening Edge, Monday through Friday, 5 to 7, live stream on Facebook and YouTube. If you like supporting local businesses, it's time to put on your donut rally caps. Stan the Donut Man, legendary donut shop over there on Wilmington Avenue, right across from where WHIO used to be located. I spent many a days over there at Stan the Donut Man, believe me, when I worked over on Wilmington. They posted something today, and I had a number of people share this with me. They're not asking for donations, but they're asking for your business. They've been hit with a pretty serious plumbing situation where a main drain pipe was crushed and it needs repairs, and it's expensive. I can't imagine what the margins are at a donut shop, but I thought it was kind of cool. They were saying, you know, we don't want donations. We're not asking for donations. We're asking for your business. Come buy some donuts. They're not even going to close down for this. There's going to be construction Monday to Wednesday of next week, so parking might be disrupted, but the shop's going to stay open. So if you want to support a local donut place, that place has been there forever. Stan the Donut Man over there on Wilmington Avenue. Vinny and Dayton, what's up, Vinny?
13: Hey, Todd. I'm a big fan. I think you got the best show in the Dayton area.
12: Thank you. I appreciate that.
13: Cool. And I've got an opinion on the Flock cameras.
12: Yeah.
13: I just think that, you know, they're another invasion of privacy. I mean, I know we don't have a reasonable right to privacy in public.
12: Right. Yeah.
13: But, you know, the American people have made a lot of compromises over the years.
12: Sure.
13: And, you know, this is just another one. I think that, you know, that they can and have been used for nefarious purposes already.
12: Yeah.
13: I don't think you can trust the government to... not use them to target certain people or certain groups.
12: Right.
13: And overall, I just think it's a bad idea.
12: I get you.
13: I think if they... I'm sorry, go ahead.
12: No. I was just going to say I get you because, you know, this argument is... people have been making this for a long time, that over our history, there's been these little subtle encroachments just over...

0: The National Weather Service in Wilmington has issued a severe thunderstorm warning for northern Preble County, south central Dark County, northwestern Montgomery County, until 6:15 p.m. At 5:29 p.m., a severe thunderstorm was located near New Madison, moving east at 30 miles an hour. Hazard, 60 miles an hour wind gusts. Source, radar indicated. Impact, expect damage to trees and power lines. Locations impacted include Eaton, Lewisburg, West Alexandria, Clayton, Brookville, New Lebanon, Phillipsburg, El Dorado, Verona, West Manchester, Gordon, Ithaca, Caston, Oklahoma, Interstate 70 at U.S. Route 127, Piermont, and New Hope. This includes I-70 in Ohio between mile markers 4 and 23.
1: Storm chances. I'm Chief Meteorologist Austin Chaney. My forecast is coming up.
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3: This is a WHIO Red Alert traffic update.
4: Well, the latest kerfuffle is southbound 75 with the left two lanes blocked at Needmore Road. Slow traffic starts just south of I-70. It's slow for about 4.5 to 5 miles. A delay of 20 to 30 minutes. Traffic is stop and go. Be careful. What I would do is continue past 75 to maybe route 202. Take that south. You can rejoin the freeway using the surface streets. A crash down in the Springboro area, northbound 75 at Route 73. Right lane is blocked. Slow traffic for a couple of miles. I don't see any need for an alternate there. You're just going to have to tough that one out. Another update in just a couple of minutes here on your traffic station. I'm Will Harris, WHIO Triple Team Traffic.
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5: 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We are in Storm Center. New thunderstorm warnings have been approved for the area and issued in just the last few moments. Let's go live now with Storm Center 7 meteorologist Nick Dunn here on 1290 and 95.7 WHIO.
7: Champaign County, you'll want to be on the lookout for this as Austin is circling the area where the strongest winds are most likely. Again, just to the south of 36 and east of I-75. So if you're in the path of that storm, move indoors immediately. Don't want to put yourself near windows as winds of that magnitude could really pack quite a punch and cause some damage. I want to talk a little bit about what we're seeing out of these storms this afternoon. It's called a downburst. What we're seeing is we're seeing evaporative cooling aloft. The cool air is forcing that precipitation downward. It's also forcing a lot of wind downward. So when it hits the ground, it fans out in all directions. No threat for a tornado here, but what we're seeing is localized wind damage. We'll likely start to see some of those reports shortly. This is where the air hits the ground and it's forced outward. So if you have any damage out there, you may notice where some of those maybe different parts of trees or something like that all kind of pushed out in multiple directions. We'll keep tracking these storms for you and let you know if any reports come in here over the next little bit. James and Gabby.
5: All right, Nick Dunn, Storm Center 7 meteorologist. Again, just to reset you, thunderstorm warnings are in effect for Dark and Preble counties until 5:45. Also for Miami and Shelby counties in a separate thunderstorm a little bit further north. That is in effect until 6 o'clock. Now, the thunderstorm that is moving through Dark and Preble has now brought on a thunderstorm warning that now stretches into Montgomery County until 6:15 this afternoon. We're seeing high winds, heavy rain, and lightning strikes with this. Also, flood advisories in effect for Dark County until 8 o'clock, and a flood watch will take effect for most of the Miami Valley at midnight, and that runs into tomorrow morning. Now, we'll keep you up to date on the latest watches and warnings right here on WHIO. Now with the Miami Valley's most accurate and dependable forecast, your Storm Center 7 Chief Meteorologist Austin Chaney.
4: This evening, a couple scattered thunderstorms may develop, and that possibility remains overnight. The main threat will be locally heavy rainfall for the places that see the storms, low of 72 degrees. Into Thursday, we'll have another chance of scattered showers and storms, high of 87. I'm Chief Meteorologist Austin Chaney for Dayton Severe Weather Station, 1290 and 95.7 WHIO.
5: The latest scan of the live Doppler 7 radar, we have the heaviest rain rain, probably between Troy and Sydney in Shelby County. We're also seeing heavy rain in Wapakoneta, Bell Fountain, Greenville, and Dark County still getting some heavy rain. And the latest system to move into the area is now straddling the border between Preble and Dark counties. This is just north of I-70, but people near the Richmond area, if you're on I-70, you're probably seeing some heavy rain at the moment. It is currently 92 in Englewood, 92 in downtown Dayton, feeling more like 101 with a heat index at 535. 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
6: Here at WHIO, we have a really unique morning show. It's called Miami Valley's Morning News, and it's all news, all weather, and all traffic all morning long. We're the only station in the region with an all-local news morning show, staffed by a large group of folks who live here in the Miami Valley. Because having an all-local news morning show is something that's important to our mission. 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
0: Northwestern Clark County until 6:15 p.m. At 5:36 p.m., a severe thunderstorm was located near St. Paris, moving east at 25 miles an hour. Hazard, 60 miles an hour wind gusts. Source, radar indicated. Impact, expect damage to trees and power lines. Locations impacted include Springfield, Urbana, Northridge, St. Paris, Christiansburg, Tremont City, Thackeray, Westville, Kaiser Lake State Park, Millerstown, Terre Haute, Lawrenceville, and Dial 10.
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4: 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Live stream is up on Facebook and YouTube, and we are in Storm Center. We've got some pretty heavy rain and storms, lightning, gusty winds. I think I saw a gust of about 75 miles per hour. Up there near Piqua, Troy area. And we just heard Ron Otto mention that we now have a severe thunderstorm warning, I guess, for Montgomery. Yeah, there is a line that just moved through Richmond, going through Preble, heading in our direction here in the Dayton area. So
16: I would say, I don't know, probably 45 minutes, maybe an hour away, something like that. But just be weather aware, as they say. 937-957-1290. I'm still hoping to speak to a woman on the show who has the responsibility in their home of taking care of the spiders. If you are married to a guy who might be afraid, because there's this great video, if you can find it, somewhere I've got the clip and I couldn't find it right before the news ended there, but Josh Allen, he's a quarterback for the Bills, and he was at a press conference, I guess yesterday, day before sometime, and he's chatting with the reporters about the big game they had on Sunday with the Texans. And as he's speaking, a spider crawls across the table and he just stops right mid-sentence like, there's a spider. I don't like that. I think that was a direct quote. And you could see the alarm in his face. And of all the people that you would think wouldn't be the slightest bit jolted by a spider, it would be, you know, a big-time football quarterback. But it got me thinking, I'm like, I'm sure there's probably guys out there who are afraid of spiders. And if you happen to be married and it's, you know, to a woman, is she responsible for getting the spiders? Because usually it's the other way around, right? That's the way it is in my house. So I'd love to talk to somebody like that. 937-957-1290. Kim in Dayton. What's up, Kim?
18: This is Karen.
16: Oh, hey, Karen. I'm sorry, everybody. Take a drink. Ollie got the name wrong. He wrote Kim instead of Karen. That is part of the Evening Edge drinking contest or drinking game. Yeah. So anyway, that's Karen, okay. What's shaking?
18: You know, my husband's great with bugs. Not a problem. But we did have a bat that flew into our bedroom. We're sitting there watching TV.
16: Yeah.
18: And when I tell you that he rivaled Ned Flanders, not kidding. And I'm like, help me get the sheet over this bat so we can get it out of the house. Help me get the sheet over the bat. And he just is like, nope.
16: Yeah.
18: He's like, I can't do it. He's like, I can't do that. And I am the outdoorsy one.
16: Right.
18: You know.
16: Yeah.
18: He is, you know, he's 40. He's manly man, but you know what? He did not grow up in the outdoors, shall we say. So,
16: well,
18: yeah. So bugs, no problem.
16: No, but okay. Yeah.
18: A bat threw him over.
16: I don't know how long you've been listening to this show, Karen, but years ago, I played a clip and my wife and I had an old house we lived in Xenia. And one night it was around Christmas time. I'll have to go find the audio. It's Christmas time. The tree's up. We're just sitting there enjoying the evening. And all of a sudden, a bat starts flying around our living room. And my wife lost her ever-loving mind. And just because I was doing the show, I was thinking, oh, my gosh, I got to get this bat. But more importantly, I got to get this on video so I could use it for the show. And it is quite hysterical, me chasing around this bat. It went upstairs, went back downstairs. Oh, no. It was like 5 minutes of just pure terror and fun. So
18: ours was at least contained in the bedroom.
16: Oh, so, well, that's
18: eat over it, throw it out.
16: Yeah, yeah. Well, I'll have to go find that video because it's quite good. All right, thanks, Karen. I appreciate your call. Let's see, Stephanie and Kettering. Hey, Stephanie, how you doing?
19: I'm good. How are you, Todd?
16: I'm well. So are you the spider collector in your house?
19: So spiders are a girl's job in the household.
16: Oh.
19: Stink bugs are a boy's job.
16: Ah.
19: I have seen my husband leap off the couch over the ottoman. Well, you've met him before. He's 6'3" motorcycle riding dude. Yeah.
16: No, wait a second. This guy's would you say 6'3"?
19: 6'3".
16: He's a motorcycle rider. Could maybe like a tough motorcycle guy. And he just cringes and cries at a spider.
19: He jumps over the ottoman to get away from them.
16: Wow.
19: They tend to get in the windows in the corner where the couch is. Yeah.
16: Yeah.
19: That's,
16: does it matter? Does it matter the size of the spider?
19: Oh, no,
16: Oh.
19: No, we don't get big spiders in the house. It's those little black ones. Yeah, I don't even know what they are. But, yeah, no. That's a girl
16: job.
19: Wow,
16: that's crazy. All right. Well, thank you, Stephanie. You're a brave woman. Brave, brave woman.
19: Thank you, Mike. Well, I don't touch stink bugs, though.
16: Well, I got you. I understand that. All right, Stephanie. I appreciate it. That's great. 937-957-1290. Do you remember the story? It was maybe a week or two ago. There was a goat arrested in Dayton. Yeah, this was a goat that was picking fights with parked cars. I remember seeing video of this on WHIO TV. We talked about it here on the show. There was a goat that was attacking cars. And I guess this has gone on a number of times. People had called the police and maybe they weren't able to track down the goat. See, if they were using flock cameras, maybe they could find the goat through flock cameras. But anyway, this goat was finally apprehended and thrown in the back of a police cruiser. And he was taken to the Humane Society of Greater Dayton. Well, I saw this story today. They have named the Dayton goat Cardio. And Cardio is now up for adoption. They say their vets believe Cardio is a Oberholzli Wither. I don't know anything about goats. But you know who does? Brittany Otto from Miami Valley's Morning News. She has goats. She's talked about her goats on the show. Has she ever brought a goat in? That's a question. Sometimes she brings her dog. The dog has sat in meetings. But I wonder about goats. I don't know if she's ever brought a goat in. But I was thinking this would be a great publicity stunt for WHIO and Miami Valley's Morning News. If there's some way that maybe Brittany could adopt this goat and add it to her goat family. And then she could give goat updates on the show. That would be cool. I love that idea. But yeah, Cardio is available for adoption. The Dayton goat. He's a handsome goat. Handsome goat. Let's see, Neil in Dayton. What's up, Neil?
20: Hi, Todd. Well, when years ago I was in the military down in Louisiana and I got bit by a spider and had a terrible reaction to it.
16: Oh, yeah.
20: And then a few years later, after I was married to my wife, I was in the attic doing some insulation and I got bit by a spider and had a really bad reaction to that. So, yeah, my wife chases them down and then she likes to... Excuse me. Then she likes to come at me with the bloody finger that she smushed it with.
16: She taunts you. She taunts you. Oh, wow.
20: Yeah, and then she laughs.
16: Well, look, I can understand if you've been bitten a couple of times and had a bad reaction, I too would want to stay away from the spiders. But I will say, and I said this, in my house, when there's a spider, I jump into action and I usually catch the spider and I throw it outside, right? But if I had been bitten a couple of times like you and had that kind of reaction, I would just stomp on it. I would just end its life right there. But you shouldn't be afraid to do that.
20: Yeah, I'm not even going near it.
16: Oh, wow. Neil, those spiders can jump.
20: Oh, yeah, I know. And those are the worst ones, the creepy little gray ones.
16: Yeah, the creepy crawlers. Coming for you, Neil. All right, buddy. Yeah. I appreciate that. Hang in there. Stay out of the attics.
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1: 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The Caleb Flynn murder trial gets underway with jury selection tomorrow morning. The Federal Reserve raises interest rates for the first time in 3 years in our current top local story. 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
4: I got a mess on southbound 75. Two left lanes blocked and need more. Slow traffic starting just south of I-70. Slow for 4.5 to 5 miles with a delay of 15 to 18 minutes. Alternate would be get east on 70. Exit Route 202. Use the surface streets and rejoin 75 somewhere south of Route 35. Another update in just minutes here on your traffic station. I'm Will Harris, WHIU Triple Team Traffic.
1: Now here's the Miami Valley's most accurate and dependable forecast.
6: This evening, a couple scattered thunderstorms may develop, and that possibility remains overnight. The main threat will be locally heavy rainfall for the places that see the storms, low of 72 degrees. Into Thursday, we'll have another chance of scattered showers and storms, high of 87. I'm Chief Meteorologist Austin Chaney for Dayton Severe Weather Station, 1290 and 95.7 WHIO.
1: Latest scan of the live Doppler 7 radar. We do have a thunderstorm warning in effect for several counties. Dark and Preble until 5:45, Miami and Shelby counties until 6 in Preble County, and Montgomery County until 6:15, also Champaign and Clark counties until 6:15. The heaviest rain right now sitting in northern Preble County, and also on a line from around Greenville through Troy and into Champaign County, all heading west to east, also raining heavy in Bell Fountain this hour. It is now 86 in Troy and 90 in downtown Dayton at 5:52. These stories and more coming up. Our next scheduled newscast is at 6 o'clock. I'm Ron Otto, WHIO Continuing News.
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1: Thunderstorm warnings are covering five counties of the Miami Valley this hour. We'll have the latest at 6 o'clock. 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
16: 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Live stream up on Facebook and YouTube. Josh Allen, quarterback, Buffalo Bills, was in a press conference the other day, and a spider crawled across the desk, and he kind of freaked out a little bit. So my question is, ladies, do you handle the spiders in your house? Maybe you've married to a guy who's like, no thanks. No thanks. We've already talked to a couple of women, and one guy who called in and admitted, it's not my bag. Justin and Xenia, what's up, Justin?
10: Hey, Todd.
16: Hey, man.
10: I got bit by a spider three times on my stomach.
16: Ooh.
10: In my barn.
16: Yeah.
10: And, it was dark. It was in my shirt. I smacked it and then it bit me again. And the third time it bit me, it was pissed,
16: Yeah.
10: So, it was angry.
16: Yeah.
10: I swelled up in a lot of places, like odd places, like some parts were swollen, some parts were, it was nasty. It was,
16: sure.
10: On my stomach. So I don't like messing with spiders anymore.
16: No, I got you. Are you married? Does your wife take care of that or?
10: No, I mean, I still take care as long as I can see them. But, when I can't see them.
16: Is it is it a lighter and aerosol spray? Is that WD-40 or something, or Lysol?
10: I as far away as possible. I always think of arachnophobia.
16: Oh, I got you.
10: You know, the way that they crunch, John Goodman crunching that big thing.
16: I got you. All right.
10: Go ahead. Can I do a Simpsons real quick?
16: Yeah, real quick.
10: Real quick. You need an open face club, man, a sand wedge. Open face club sand wedge.
16: All right, Justin. Thanks, buddy. Coming up after the news, I talked about this last segment. couple of years ago, my wife and I had to deal with a bat in our house, and a caller brought up the same experience. I found the audio. So if you've just been listening to the show for maybe a year or so and you haven't heard this great audio of a bat attack in our house, it's coming up.
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1: 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Our top local story, thunderstorms pop up in parts of the Miami Valley this afternoon.
6: Very humid out there right now, and a flood watch was just issued for the possibility of heavy rain. I'm Chief Meteorologist Austin Chaney. My forecast is coming up.
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4: We've had our issues this afternoon, still dealing with one. Southbound 75, left lane blocked at Needmore Road. Slow traffic starting just south of I-70. Slow for a few miles, a delay of maybe 5 to 8 minutes right now. Traffic is stop and go, so be careful. Earlier crash on 75 north past Route 73 could still be providing some slow traffic. I'm Will Harris, WHIO Triple Team Traffic.
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1: It is our top local story. You're hearing the tones. The storm center is activated. Heavy rain, high winds, lightning hitting parts of the Miami Valley. The flood advisory now in effect for Dark County until 8 o'clock tonight.
6: Very heavy rain from Pleasant Hill out towards Troy. And then getting into Christiansburg right now, that's where we were actually just seeing some very strong winds being depicted on Live Doppler 7 radar. We have a severe thunderstorm warning still in effect for Miami County. This thunderstorm is still capable of producing some damaging straight-line winds. Wind gust upwards of 60 miles an hour.
1: With Storm Center 7 Chief Meteorologist Austin Chaney. 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It's now 90 degrees in the city of Dayton. And this is a WHIO breaking news alert. We just got word that that thunderstorm warning for Miami County has expired. Just to reset you now, we are seeing a thunderstorm warning for Shelby County still in effect. Montgomery and Preble counties, also Champaign and Clark counties until 6:15. We are seeing those winds up to 60 miles an hour. Hail around a half an inch in some parts of the Miami Valley and plenty of lightning strikes. The flood watch, another flood watch takes effect tonight for most of the Miami Valley. This starts at midnight and will run into tomorrow morning. We will keep you up to date on the latest watches and warnings right here on WHIO. To Miami County, the man accused of killing his wife inside their Tip City home will stand trial Thursday. Caleb Flynn faces murder charges and Ashley's death.
17: Trial starts tomorrow in Miami County with jury selection. According to the judge, WHIO can show the adult witnesses when they testify, but we can only record the audio of Ashley's young children's testimonies.
1: A News Center 7's Letitia Perry reporting. We will have the latest details from the courtroom right here on WHIO. Federal Reserve hiking interest rates for the first time in 3 years.
18: The central bank raising its benchmark interest rate for the first time since July of 2023 in an effort to tackle stubbornly high inflation. The quarter point increase lifts the Fed's benchmark rate to a range of 3.75% to 4%.
1: This Fox's Hillary Barsky reporting.
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19: 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The city's safety services says this is due to electrical work that's being done in the park and should be back to operating in the next week. Residents are being asked to keep an ear out for any severe weather during this time.
1: That's WHIO's Sierra Lawson reporting. 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
1: 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Now with the Miami Valley's most accurate and dependable forecast, your Storm Center 7 Chief Meteorologist Austin Chaney.
6: Through tonight, scattered thunderstorms are possible. Not everybody will get hit, but those that do could see some very heavy rain. Low temperature of 72 degrees. Thursday, partly cloudy. Chance for showers and storms with a high of 87. Friday, we'll have a chance of morning showers. We're dry for the afternoon and cooler at 79 degrees. Into Saturday, it's back to heat and humidity. High of 84. Isolated thunderstorms are possible. Sunday, showers and storms likely with a high of 82, and a few more showers into Monday. Partly cloudy, high 78. I'm Chief Meteorologist Austin Chaney for Dayton Severe Weather Station, 1290 and 95.7 WHIO.
1: Latest scan of the live Doppler 7 radar. We're still seeing some heavy rain in northern Preble County, all along I-70 into Montgomery County. Also a line from around Troy, Covington, in that area, across Troy into Champaign County. And the heavy rain is moving off to the northeast from Logan County, but they're still seeing some heavy rain in Bell Fountain. Lots of lightning strikes along this entire front here. It is still 90 in Xenia and 90 in downtown Dayton, feeling more like 97 degrees at 6:08.
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4: Still could find some slow traffic southbound 75. Around Needmore Road, we had a couple lanes blocked earlier and traffic was stop and go. But right now it looks pretty good. I'm looking at it on the traffic cam right now, so I don't think you'll have any issues getting through there. Earlier crash on northbound 75 in the Springboro area. You still may see some slow traffic in that area. I'm Will Harris, WHIO Triple Team Traffic.
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16: It is The Evening Edge, Monday through Friday, 5 to 7. Live stream is up on Facebook and YouTube. Still looking for ladies out there who are in charge of taking care of the spiders in their household. Maybe you're married to a guy or living with a dude who's just like, eek, when it comes to spiders. Great story of a Buffalo Bills quarterback, Josh Allen. He was meeting with the media the other day, and a little creepy crawly spider crawled across the desk, and he kind of freaked out a little bit, and I got a big chuckle out of that. It got me thinking, I bet there's some ladies out there who, when a spider is sighted in the house, they jump into action. I just love that for some reason. 937-957-1290. And on that subject, last hour we had a caller. I can't remember. I think it might have been Karen. She called in and she was talking about the fact that, yes, indeed, it's not so much spiders in her case, but it was a bat. And a bat got in their house and, you know, chaos ensued. Well, it reminded me of something that happened to my wife, Mary, and myself a number of years ago when we were living in Xenia. We were living in a home South Monroe is where we lived. And a few nights before Christmas, we're sitting there. It's the tree's lit up. It's a nice, quiet evening. We're watching some Christmas holiday shows. And all of a sudden, I see something out of the corner of my eye. And, well, you know what? It is a great moment in Evening Edge history.
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3: Oh, my God, where did it come from?
8: I don't know, but there's a bat in our house. There's a bat in the belfry.
3: Oh, my God. Where did it come from?
8: I don't know.
3: Oh, my God.
8: You got to grab the dog.
3: No.
8: You gotta grab the dog!
3: I can't grab the dog, she won't come to me!
8: I have to open the window!
3: Go open the door! Oh my God, get it out of here!
16: Yeah, so that went on for about 5 minutes. I've never been more winded in my life. Running up and down the stairs. This bat was flying from one corner of the room around the Christmas tree and then back. And it was just flying around. There's actually video of it on YouTube. I'll have to find the video and share it on my Facebook page again because it is spectacular. But I had the wherewithal to open my phone and start recording. So every once in a while, you see the bat fly into the screen or into the shot, you know, and then fly out. And then you've got me running upstairs, and then it's in the bedroom, and holy cow, it's just off the hook. So I get it. I understand bats. That's that kind of freaked me out. And finally, what brought the bat down was a pair of my pants. At the time, candidly, I wasn't wearing pants. I mean, I had boxers on, but my jeans were sitting on a chair near the stairs. And just as the bat was starting to fly up the stairs, I grabbed my jeans and I just took a swat at it and took it right out of the air, knocked it down, and it gave me time to open the side door. And as soon as it came to its senses, out the door it went. Out the door it went. But it was something else for sure. 937-957-1290 is the number. Speaking of crazy videos, I had a number of people send this to me today, and I would love to play the audio from the video, but I cannot. Because every other word is F. Okay? And I just didn't want to take the time to try to edit that down. But here's the video, and I'm curious if anybody has any other details on this. This apparently happened a day or two ago at the McDonald's on Harshman Road and Valley Street, right across from Stebbins. The video shows what looks to be an argument between a customer and some McDonald's employees, and this was happening outside the store. And apparently what the story is that McDonald's closed. Now, I thought that that McDonald's was open 24 hours, but maybe it's not. But in the video, you see, you hear the employee saying, but we're closed, but we're closed. And this guy, a customer, he seemed a little maybe inebriated, being a little bit belligerent, and he's arguing about the fact that the store has closed. So the video continues, and again, I can't play it because it's just vulgar, you know? And the video continues, but then you see him drive his car and crash into a parked vehicle that apparently maybe belonged to the employee, and he did it intentionally. It wasn't an accident, just in anger, he plows into this car, and of course, the person on camera is screaming, losing her mind, and then he backs up, and he, you know, starts to take off, and they kind of follow him out into the parking lot and out into the street. But I'd be curious to know if anybody knows anything about this, because the video honestly wasn't great. You couldn't really see whoever the person was super clear. But you could see the car crash into the other. You could hear the language, and you certainly could discern what they were arguing about. Right there in Riverside, where I call home. If you know, 937-957-1290. Joe in Germantown. What's up, Joe?
9: Hey, got a bad story for you if you got time for
16: it. Yeah, sure. Hit me real quick.
9: All right. First year we moved into our house that fall, I'm working second shift. Wife goes upstairs, takes the dog, goes to bed.
16: Yeah.
9: I'm sitting at my computer, and this bat literally flies between me and the computer, maybe a foot over my head.
16: Wow.
9: And I'm looking at I swear to God, this thing had a 35-foot wingspan, okay?
16: That was no bat. That was a pterodactyl.
9: I'm telling you. But I got a broom, started chasing it around downstairs. It ends up going upstairs. I chase it upstairs with the broom, flies into the bedroom the wife is in. And she says, what's going on? I said, there's a bat.
16: Gosh.
9: It's
16: oh
9: in the
16: gosh.
9: Bedroom.
16: Oh, my gosh.
9: She's like, oh, my God. She throws the blanket over her head. Chase it out of there. Get the door closed, finally get outside. Now, I want you to understand the funniest part of this. We have a little mini dachshund.
16: Okay.
9: She barks at anything, even when there's nothing there.
16: Yeah.
9: The whole time I'm chasing this bat, she didn't let out a peep. All I heard from her was snoring.
16: Great guard dog you got there.
9: Oh, yeah. I was impressed, let me tell you.
16: That's funny.
9: But I just thought I'd share that with you, Todd.
16: I appreciate it, Joe. Thank you for that. 937-957-1290. Yeah, that's a good one. Bats freak me out. It's just because they're hard to spot. They're hard to watch. They're flapping around super quick, you know, and they can hide into small spaces. That's the thing. And the last thing you want to do is lose sight of it, because then you're like, where did it go? Where did it land? I can't really think of any little critters like that that set me off like a bat. We've had mice, not in this house that we've moved into a couple of years ago, but we've had mice in other homes, and that's a little, to me, that's more gross than creepy. It's like, ugh, you know. Especially when you discover they've been on your countertops. That's really, really scary and disgusting. Anyway, 937-957-1290. We have tickets to see Fortune Feimster. She's going to be at the Schuster Center. She's a comedian, a national touring comedian, and she's going to be performing this Saturday night downtown at Schuster. If you'd like to go, be the sixth caller right now at 937-957-1290, and we'll hook you up with tickets.
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1: Now from the WHIO News Center, here are the three big things you need to know. Jury selection begins tomorrow morning at the Caleb Flynn murder trial. Thunderstorms bring heavy rain, high winds, and lightning strikes to the area. And one person is dead and another hurt in a crash in Dark County early this morning. Full details on these stories and more, our next scheduled newscast coming up at 6:30. I'm Ron Otto, WHIO Continuing News.
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4: Still may find some slow traffic southbound 75 at Needmore Road. We had an earlier accident blocking one or two of the left lanes just south of I-70. Also crashed northbound 75 past Route 73. The right lane was blocked. Watch for slow traffic in both of those locations. I'm Will Harris, WHIO Triple Team Traffic.
6: A chance of showers and storms Thursday, high of 87. I'm Chief Meteorologist Austin Chaney for WHIO.
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3: Back here on the Evening Edge, Monday through Friday, 5 to 7, live stream up on Facebook and YouTube. You know, people have strong opinions when it comes to the amount of money that professional athletes make. Some of the big stars just make ungodly amounts of cash. And we all know those stories. And many would argue that very few are probably really worth those big salaries. I'll tell you who really doesn't deserve a big salary like that. And I'm just going to be honest with you. It's sportscasters. Now, sportscasters, they offer a lot. There are sportscasters that people love listening to and hate listening to. But I saw this story today. Joe Buck. You know, he does the World Series. He does a lot of other sports, but that I feel like that's what he's most known for, in my mind, right? World Series games. He just signed a six-year extension for $108 million. $108 million over 6 years. That's $18 million a year to do play-by-play. That is insane. I mean, good for him for making that kind of money. But are you kidding me? That's more than some of the players make, you know? And they're the ones down there doing the performing on the field. This guy's just, and he does it on TV. He's literally telling you what you are seeing. That is insane. $108 million. I mean, it has nothing to do with whether he's good or not. I mean, I like listening to Joe Buck, but that kind of money is insane for an announcer. Nuts. Randall in Springfield.
4: Hey, how you doing, Todd?
3: I'm well. What's shaking, brother?
4: Oh, not too much. Just won those tickets. Thank you very much.
3: Oh, you won the tickets to see Fortune Feimster. Cool.
4: I got a cool bat story for you.
3: Oh, yeah. Let's hear it real quick.
4: A couple years ago, I had a friend of mine call me and told me he had a bat flying around his house. And he made it sound like it was one of these giant African flying foxes. So I go over to his house, and sure enough, he's got one of these things flying around his house. And no joke, I swear to God, I felt like Grasshopper from one of those old Kung Fu movies.
3: Yeah.
4: I watched this thing fly around a couple times, and I swear to God, I reached out and caught this thing first try midair.
3: You caught it?
4: And
3: mid-air. I wouldn't touch a bat. They've got rabies, man. I would not touch a bat.
4: I caught it. I got pictures to prove it. I held this thing up, spread its wings out. It was no bigger than the palm of my hand.
3: Wow. Now, you haven't started fighting crime late at night as a vigilante like Batman, have you? Maybe he bit you.
4: Well, if I did, I wouldn't be able to tell you.
3: Well, I got you. All right, Randall. I appreciate your call, buddy. I got to fly.
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0: I'm Ron Otto. Our top local story, heavy rain, hail, and lightning strikes across a large portion of the Miami Valley this afternoon.
8: Nice for the moment to see not a lot of wind. Notice the flag's not blowing too much, but some heavy rainfall and at least the potential as we go through this evening for some of these storms to produce some pretty serious wind gusts.
0: The Storm Center 7 Chief Meteorologist Austin Chaney has his latest forecast in just seconds. To Miami County, the Caleb Flynn murder trial begins tomorrow. He's the Tip City man accused of murdering his wife Ashley in their home. Ashley's father will be the only witness allowed in the courtroom while other

0: witnesses testify.
1: Both sides want to make sure that the witnesses' testimony is based just on their personal knowledge, not influenced by prior witnesses.
0: That's Professor Tom Hagel from the University of Dayton School of Law. We will have the latest details from the courtroom right here on WHIO. New information on a rollover crash in Dark County early this morning. Deputies say one person is dead from the crash on Horatio Harris Creek Road a little after 4 a.m. Two people were thrown from a vehicle. One of them died the scene. The other was taken to a hospital in Troy. Troopers are looking into what caused that crash. Federal Reserve voting unanimously to raise interest rates by a quarter point today. Fed Chairman Kevin Warsh says the U.S. economy remains strong despite uncertainty in the Middle East.
2: Job gains have kept pace with the workforce, and the unemployment rate has changed little. But inflation remains elevated.
0: Most of the Federal Reserve members say they expect to see at least one more rate hike before the end of the year.
3: This is WHIO Continuing News.
0: Health leaders are getting after mosquitoes in parts of the area tonight. Public Health Dayton and Montgomery County will be spraying in Dayton and Harrison Township at dusk, weather permitting. This comes after mosquitoes captured in traps tested positive for West Nile virus. There are no human cases reported in Montgomery County this year after four were reported last year. Now with the Miami Valley's most accurate and dependable forecast, your Storm Center 7 Chief Meteorologist Austin Chaney.
4: This evening, a couple scattered thunderstorms may develop, and that possibility remains overnight. The main threat will be locally heavy rainfall for the places that see the storms, low of 72 degrees. Into Thursday, we'll have another chance of scattered showers and storms, high of 87. I'm Chief Meteorologist Austin Chaney for Dayton Severe Weather Station, 1290 and 95.7 WHIO.
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6: Still may find some slow traffic on southbound 75 near Needmore Road, the scene of an earlier accident. A crash on northbound 75 past Route 73 had some slow traffic a little bit earlier, and a crash on Germantown Street at Paul Lawrence Dunbar with cops on the scene. I'm Will Harris, WHIO Triple Team Traffic.
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6: Back here on the Evening Edge, Monday through Friday, 5 to 7, live stream up on Facebook and YouTube. I don't know if you've seen any of the coverage of this tragic helicopter accident that happened yesterday, just around 7 o'clock in Chatsworth, California. NBC LA, their traffic or their news chopper was covering, I guess, an accident or some sort, and something went wrong, and the copter went down, and sadly, a reporter and the pilot were killed, as well as a pedestrian on the ground. And it brought back memories for me, because years and years ago, when I worked at Channel 7 between 2002 and 2007. And I wasn't an on-air talent. I was like a producer in the creative service department. But from time to time, they would be short a reporter, and they would need somebody to go up into the Chopper 7, if you remember News Chopper 7, and shoot video. Maybe it be like an accident on the highway or traffic, you know, some sort of a big rig accident, you know, whatever. And I would get the call, and they'd say, hey, can you go up in the chopper? So I would meet the chopper over at the parking lot at UD Arena, because the airport where it came from was the, I forget what it's called, but it's the one down in Springboro. Close to Austin Landing. And that's where Chopper 7 was stored. And they were they would fly over and to UD. I'd meet them. I'd hop in, and we'd take off, and we'd go do whatever we did. And I don't remember the pilot's name, but he was a really good pilot and really nice guy. And it was interesting. I remember a few times he took me on a quote-unquote joyride, where he'd like, we'd finish what we were shooting, and he'd go, well, is there any place else you want to go? You know, we'd just start flying. And I'd say, you know, I'd love to see my house from the air, you know, and we'd be up in Tip City, and on the way back, we'd fly to Beaver Creek and just fly over. I remember I was dating Mary at the time, and I sent her a text. I said, if you come outside your office and in the parking lot, you'll see the copter. So we flew over, and of course she couldn't wave to her or anything, but that was kind of cool. Yeah, that's right, Marcia. Thank you. Wright Brothers Airport. Thank you. So yeah, that's tragic. And I know that there's been a number of helicopter accidents like that with news stations over the years. I believe there was one, maybe... North Carolina 20, 30 years ago or something like that. I mean, it's just, it's tragic. You never know what is going to happen. Speaking of television, I saw this story that Judge Judy is hanging up the robe. Oliver, my producer tonight, thank God. No, I always considered myself a Wapner man. The People's Court and Judge Wapner. That was my favorite TV court show, quote unquote reality show.
15: But Judge Judy, she was very acerbic, you know, and she had a great way of putting people in their place. She's 83. She's a former New York judge. She did her TV show from 1996 to 2021. I guess she's been doing some other TV stuff recently, but she is giving up her robe, so to speak. And I guess she's passing her gavel to her son. He's a former prosecutor. Adam Levy is his name. And he's going to be taking over the daytime slot for Adam's Court, or Adam's Law. That's what it's going to be called. But here's the thing that I found interesting. The story I saw says she's also developing another program called Judyverse. And this is going to be an adult animated series. Don't know what network, but it's going to star an animated baby as Judge Judy. Wasn't that already done with Stewie Griffin on Family Guy? A little acerbic-mouthed one-year-old? I think it's been done. So I'm not sure what the story is with that, but oh well. Also, speaking of TV, there was a promotional still that was released today from Netflix. It features Melissa McCarthy, unrecognizable, by the way, because of her costuming and makeup, and Clive Owen. They apparently are going to be appearing in a Netflix show. It's a movie coming out December 10th called The Murder of JonBenet Ramsey. The fascination and curiosity with that case just will not end. And I get it because it's never been solved. But man, oh man, I mean, what that was like 30 years ago. 30 years ago. She disappeared, or she was found dead in her home December 26th, 1996. And they're still making movies about it. But that's coming out on December 10th. Melissa McCarthy and Clive Owen. I'm sure we'll be watching that. Mary and I have watched a number of documentaries over the years on that case. And it's terribly fascinating. And sadly. 937-957-1290. Cheryl in Beaver Creek. Hey, Cheryl.
16: Hi, how are you?
15: I'm doing well, Cheryl. Now, it says here you were your life was nearly taken by a bat. Is that true?
16: No, not at all.
15: Doesn't say
16: but
15: that.
16: We had two bats in our house. The second one's kind of, it's not a good story, but we just ended up leaving the door open and the bat flew out. But
15: finally got bored with you guys.
16: The first one was in the night.
15: Yeah.
16: And first of all, it's dark and I wake my husband up and I'm like, something's flying around this room. And he's like, oh, go back to sleep.
15: Sounds like a husband.
16: I said, I can't go back to sleep.
15: Right.
16: I turned on the light and I go, oh my God, it's a bat. Well, we trapped it in the bathroom. Well, we were in the bedroom with the master bath attached,
15: right.
16: Okay?
15: Yeah.
16: We finally just trapped it in the bathroom. And my husband, this is kind of been a number of years ago, so he had a rolled up newspaper, and he whacked the bat out of the air, and it stunned the bat. So the bat's laying on the floor.
15: Yeah.
16: And I picked up the plunger, and I put it over the bat, and I plunged the bat.
15: You plunged the bat to death? Oh my gosh!
16: Yes. And then we took the newspaper and scooted the bat on the newspaper and threw it out the window.
15: Wow, you are a bat killer. That is, I wonder if in the history of people and their bat encounters, if a bat has ever been plunged to death. You might be the first one, Cheryl. I think you could be. I mean, the thing that immediately comes to mind when bats are flying around the house, tennis racket, right? I mean, a tennis racket would be perfect.
16: Yeah, yeah.
15: That's the kind of thing. Or a ping pong paddle or something of that nature. But a plunger, That is.
16: Well, we stung the bat out of the air with the newspaper.
15: Right.
16: So
15: yeah.
16: There was a newspaper.
15: Sure. I got
16: you. Well, I put the plunger over the bat. Well, and I just pushed the plunger down.
15: You just plunged away. All right. Well, Cheryl, you're brave. Good job with the plunger. I appreciate that. Next time we have a bat in the house, I'll remember that. Keep the plunger handy. I saw this today that the House of Representatives, they voted unanimously to eliminate the 1 cent coin. The penny is one step closer to becoming a thing of the past. I know this has been a project now for about a year or so, maybe more. Lawmakers passed the Bipartisan Common Sense Act, which blocks the Treasury Department from minting new pennies. And I got to be honest, I don't know if there's a battle for this. I know there's some people who are in favor of getting rid of the pennies because what they say, it costs like a nickel to print or to mint, not print, but mint. It's like it costs a nickel. I think that's what the amount was. It costs a nickel, 5 cents to mint a penny, which makes absolutely, well, no sense. But maybe there's somewhere or somebody out there is like, just like, we can save the penny. Save it. Let's see. The Common Sense Act blocks the Treasury Department from minting new pennies except for collector coins and establishes new rules for rounding cash transactions. Now, here's the thing that's catchy and a little tricky. The bill directs that all cash transactions be rounded to the nearest 5 cents, with special provisions in place to round up when cash wages are paid if the total cannot be divided by 5 cents. Well, that's a story problem right there, and I don't quite get it. But the point is that some have raised concerns about the long-term effects of rounding, with the Federal Reserve Bank of Richmond estimating that the rounding up could cost customers and consumers close to $6 million a year. So we're going to come out on the short end of this, as we always do with so many things that have to do with the government. But yeah, the Federal Reserve Bank of Richmond estimates consumers could lose $6 million a year due to this change because of rounding to the nearest 5 cents. Man, oh man.
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0: Now from the WHIO News Center, the three big things you need to know. The Caleb Flynn murder trial gets underway with jury selection tomorrow morning. Federal Reserve raises interest rates for the first time in 3 years, and heavy rain and thunderstorms drift through the Miami Valley this afternoon. Full details on these stories and more are next scheduled newscast coming up at 7 o'clock. I'm Ron Otto, WHIO Continuing News.
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6: A crash just occurred on northbound 75 beyond State Route 41 in Troy with lane closures. I'm Will Harris, WHIO Triple Team Traffic.
27: A chance of showers and storms Thursday, high of 87. I'm Chief Meteorologist Austin Chaney for WHIO.
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15: I
4: be reality.
15: You listening
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15: And
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15: that
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4: Don't make this your future. 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

0: The National Weather Service in Wilmington has issued a flash flood warning for southeastern Wayne County, northwestern Preble County, until 10 p.m. At 6:54 p.m., radar indicated thunderstorms producing heavy rain across the warned area. Between 1.5 and 2.5 inches of rain have fallen. Additional rainfall amounts of 0.5 to 1.5 inches are possible in the warned area. Flash flooding is ongoing or expected to begin shortly. Hazard: flash flooding caused by thunderstorms. Source: radar indicated. Impact: flash flooding of small creeks and streams, urban areas, highways, streets and underpasses, as well as other poor drainage and low-lying areas. Some locations that may experience flash flooding include Richmond, Centerville, New Paris and Spring Grove. This includes the following highways: I-70 in Indiana between mile markers 147 and 156. I-70 in Ohio between mile markers 0 and 4. Turn around, don't drown when encountering flooded roads. Most flood deaths occur in vehicles. To report flash flooding, go to our website at weather.gov/ILN and submit your report via social media when you can do so safely.
1: Funny, that's very subjective, because I know there are people that don't find me humorous. I absolutely know that because I've heard from them. So the idea that I'm promising to be funny all the time, that's just ridiculous, because I can't be funny all the time, nor should I try to be funny all the time. When you try to be funny, that's often when you're not funny at all. But the show is now sort of being positioned as locally grown, seriously fun, because I can guarantee the show's going to be fun, in the sense that we don't cover the heavy stuff that a lot of the other stations or other shows on this station talk about. Like, I'm not talking politics like Hannity or Kilmeade or Eric Erickson or Jimmy Fallon or any of those types of shows. I don't talk about things that are super, super controversial. I'm not a firebrand. I'm not trying to cause controversy or, disagreement or discord or anything like that. I just like having fun. That's why I got into radio, was to have fun. So I feel like I can guarantee a fun show. And I think if you listen to the show, you would probably agree. It's kind of a fun show. We talk about food. We talk about silly news stories. I mean, for crying out loud, for 2 hours, we talked about bat attacks and women stepping in to protect their husbands from creepy crawly spiders. Who else is going to talk about that? So thank you, Stephen, on the live stream for pointing out, yes, there's been a small shift in the way the show is positioned. So since it went out on the air, I figured, what the hell? I'll just explain it without the commercial under me. I'll be back tomorrow, just after 5, here on The Evening Edge.
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9: Chance of showers and storms Thursday, high of 87. I'm Chief Meteorologist Austin Chaney for WHIO.
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15: Here's a look at what's happening around the Miami Valley this week. The Dayton Hispanic Heritage Festival, that's going on. 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The Preble County Pork Festival, that's happening this weekend at the Preble County Fairgrounds, one of the region's most popular fall traditions. 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And movies top of the box office this weekend include Spider-Man, Brand New Day, Practical Magic 2, and The Odyssey. 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
20: What would Jesus do if he visited the U.S. Senate? 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
22: 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T-minus 48 days until election.

0: 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More behind-the-scenes information on breaking news and more bold, inspired solutions for America. 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
1: All right, news roundup and information overload hour, 800-941-SHAWN, if you want to be a part of the program. So we've been putting on different people on radio and TV that actually believe we've had two of the, quote, whistleblowers. They're researchers in the field of artificial intelligence. Nice people, smart people, etc. And we're going to speak to another one coming up in a minute. Nate Sori is the president of the Machine Intelligence Research Institute, which is the world's leading AI safety research organization. Do I think we need safety with AI? Of course I do. Do I think these predictions about human extinction that are following, do I think that's real? I do not. There's no evidence that, in fact, that is true. And I went into great specificity and great detail that I am very suspicious based on the groups of people that have been organizing and been the most outspoken about this. You know, when Barack Obama gets involved and he says this should be the political issue for Democrats going into the midterm election. Okay, that now it's all turned political. Bernie Sanders says we should put an end to all artificial intelligence. Not exactly the smartest idea considering, you know, look at one field of endeavor alone, like medicine. And what have we discovered? That artificial intelligence with the latest imaging capabilities are able to detect that which the human eye can never detect. And that is cancer at its earliest stages, even stage zero. But here's my biggest problem. You know, remember the big panic, Y2K. What happened with that? That turned out to be a hoax. All of this stuff about climate alarmism. We went through the history of this yesterday. You go back in the 70s and you have Time Magazine and Newsweek Magazine, the coming ice age. Then, of course, Al Gore, Earth for the Unbalanced, making predictions that New York City would be completely underwater by now and Mount Kilimanjaro will have no snow on its snow caps. Okay, neither prediction came out to be true. And many other, you know, extreme predictions of doom and gloom. The world ended up listening to the likes of Al Gore and these climate alarmists. And as a result, governments have spent trillions and trillions of dollars on, quote, other sources of energy. And still the dominant source of energy, the lifeblood of the world's economy is oil, gas and coal. And we spent all this money, wasted all of this money on technologies that are inefficient, don't work and can't replace what we currently have. And I'm an all of the above guy. You give me I even have one electric car and it's the best car I have. It's the S Plaid of Tesla. It's amazing. Do I want the government to mandate it? No. Does the government have a long history of lying to you? Yes, they do. They lied about climate alarmism. They tried to scare the living daylights out of you. They caused this country and put in place rules and regulations that were burdensome and costing, according to some estimates, American families $10,000 annually if all these measures get to come to fruition. That's insane. Did they lie about COVID? Yes, they did. You get the shot, you get the jab, you're not going to get COVID and you won't infect other people. That was just the beginning of the lies. Well, it was likely coming from a wet market when they knew damn well that your taxpayer dollars funded the NIH, which then funded the Eco Health Alliance, which then gave the money knowingly by the NIH to the Wuhan Virology Lab, where gain-of-function research, coronavirus research took place. They knew it was not a wet market. They lied again. So it's a kind of frightening time. And I know a lot of people are scared. Here's the worst part. And the New York Post did a phenomenal expose today. And it's on the front cover of the New York Post. It's the woke wizards of AI. And it's, quote, revealed far left group that Silicon Valley wants to oversee our tech led future. Now, why are the AI companies themselves so actively involved in this fear campaign? Well, I have my own theory. I think they all like to have a monopoly on it. And one way they can do it is they can prevent further competition. You know, for example, they go through a list of people. One, for example, is the founder and CEO of METR and was hired by this guy, Paul Cristiano. Who's Paul Cristiano? He funded, founded rather, currently directs the Alignment Research Center, ARC it's called, the Effective Altruism Tech Incubator that produced METR. Okay, so he accepted it. This guy spent years in the same tight-knit AI safety circle as Anthropic's founders. He was housemates with Anthropic's co-founder, Dario Amodei, and worked with OpenAI. He also served as one of the five trustees of Anthropic's, you know, long-term benefit trust. Oh, and he lived, you know, this life of luxury. Most of these people got very, very wealthy in the process. So if I went through the whole article, I would give you one example after another of how woke and how radical and how left-wing all these people are and how intertwined and connected they are, which raises my suspicion. Now, with all of that said, I think that we need to be informed and hear from other voices, and we're willing to do so on this program, which is why we have invited Nate Sorries is with us. Nate, how are you? What's going on?
2: I'm doing all right. How are you doing?
1: All right. So you are the president of the Machine Intelligence Research Institute, by the way, the world's leading AI safety research organization, correct?
2: That's right.
1: All right. Unlike a lot of people that we've discussed, they're just researchers. You're actually an engineer. You're an ex-engineer for Google and Microsoft. So you have really deep knowledge of all of this, correct?
2: I have knowledge in some ways. And, you know, I haven't been building the AIs. I've just been trying to figure out how to make them good while the companies are racing to figure out how to make them smart. But I do have some background on trying to align the AIs.
1: All right. So, Nate, you know, so we have these researchers. They weren't exactly the highest level people. And then you also have executives of a lot of these AI companies saying, oh, we need to slow this down. I suspect there's a lot of politics involved based on one political party trying to make this an issue in the 26th campaign. So you said in a post on X, now is the time to contact your representatives. We tried to make it as easy as we possibly could. At the link below, take action. Politicians can stop super intelligent AI development. Why do you want that?
2: I want that because I think there is, in fact, a risk that these AIs, if they keep going, if these companies keep racing ahead, that they will end humanity. I think it's absolutely important for this not to be a bipartisan issue. And frankly, I have very little patience for these companies, as it seems you do. And I agree with the vice president when he says, if these guys think they're doing something so dangerous, they should just stop. I don't trust them to do the right thing, which is one reason I think that politicians, really regardless of their political party, should be being very careful about technology that I think could get very dangerous.
1: Look, I think any technology can get dangerous. Did you ever think that, you know, when the nuclear age came about, that the solution would be something called mutually assured destruction?
2: You know, I think the nuclear case is a very good case where a lot of scientists warned that if the nuclear weapons were used in war, that could spell the end of humanity. And those scientists were not saying that we are going to die. Those scientists were saying, look, we have a problem. It's sort of, in that case, a political challenge, a geopolitical challenge. And they said, we are going to need to rise to the occasion and avert this danger. And they did. You know, we did not die in nuclear Armageddon. And that's not because the nukes were fake. That's because some good people, including Reagan especially, more so than his advisors expected, sort of pulled humanity back from the brink of nuclear Armageddon. My read on artificial intelligence is that it's a similar technology if it keeps going. The technology today is beneficial in a lot of ways. Where these guys are pushing it, I think, would lead to the end of humanity, and we should avert that. We should shut a lot of these companies down if they are flirting with that. But, you know, that's a discussion that goes back to the technical questions about how the technology works.
1: So one of the common solutions that has been offered is that the United States and China, or the U.S. and other Western nations, you know, get together and they agree to put some level of restrictions on it. Now, just 2 days ago, China announced they're not stopping. Now, they're way behind in terms of AI capabilities, especially compared to America. But the fact that they won't stop, knowing and believing that's the case, taking them at their word, barring any agreement, whether or not you can trust and verify it, put that aside for a second. Barring any agreement, it would be the equivalent of unilateral disarmament, wouldn't it? If the U.S. just stopped or we slowed it down? You think, I don't believe our top geopolitical foe, the communist Chinese, would do the same.
2: You know, that is in some sense the heart of the issue. I have never actually advocated for shutting down unilaterally or shutting down just domestically. I think that the crux of this issue is whether these AIs would in fact get out of control, and whether, you know, the president said recently, whoever wins, AI wins. I would say that the danger here is whoever wins, the AI wins. And if that's true, then we and China have a common interest in not building the sort of AI that we would lose control over and the sort of AI that would ruin the world. And so the key question is whether it's true that if these guys keep racing down this path, whether they be in China or the U.S., that this would become lethal to everybody. And I would recommend that people first investigate this issue and hold off on policy proposals until it's true. Because if it's not, then I'm right with you in saying, you know, don't try to regulate this stuff. Don't bog it down. Humanity has sort of thrown away lots of incredibly valuable technologies over the years by sort of being too scared of them. But also, you know, it's sometimes there's a technology like gain of function research on viruses or like nuclear weapons where we do need to recognize the danger and then just not do the crazy thing.
1: All right, quick break. We'll have more with Nate Sorries. He is the president of the Machine Intelligence Research Institute. More of our discussion on the potential extinction of mankind and the belief of some people by super artificial intelligence. How do you protect yourself? And do you think you're ever going to get the communist Chinese to stop? More on the other side. Your call's coming up as well. 800-941-SHAWN as we continue.
0: Seeking missile of information that you won't get anywhere else. Hannity's on now.
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1: Batavia, Illinois, 2:40 in the morning. 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Now, he saw her on social media. 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
13: A chance of showers and storms Thursday, high of 87. I'm Chief Meteorologist Austin Chaney for WHIO.
1: Which tells me they had full knowledge of what was going on and decided not to tell the world. So my level of trust in them is pretty much zero. Would you agree with that assessment?
2: Absolutely. The good news is that training, so that the type of AI that's really dangerous here doesn't exist yet. The thing that has a lot of AI researchers spooked right now is signs of the AIs disobeying instructions, signs of the AIs trying to deceive humans. We had some of those come out this summer, and it has a lot of researchers worried. The good news is that we're seeing the first signs, but these AIs are still dumb enough to get caught. The worry is what happens if we make smarter ones. Making the smarter ones takes 100,000 of the most advanced computer chips the economy can produce. Almost all of that supply chain is owned by the U.S. and U.S. allies. I think that if we took these dangers seriously and said, hey, look, China is not getting any more of these chips, we're going to interfere with their ability to make their own, and we're going to both open diplomatic ties with China to say, or diplomatic conversations with China to say, we think that this would kill both.

0: national security of the United States.
1: Well, you're raising a lot of provocative questions. And if your scenario did unfold, that would inevitably, in my humble opinion, lead to a nuclear war, which would be an unmitigated disaster. So it is dangerous. I do take your admonition and your caution seriously. But I don't really have the answer, knowing that the communist Chinese can't be trusted based on their history, their intellectual property theft, which has been exhaustive and extensive. You're raising provocative questions. We do need to talk about it, and maybe we can come up with the right solution. I don't have it. But I do appreciate, Nate, your insight, and thanks for being with us. Thank you.
0: Thanks.
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0: National Weather Service in Wilmington has issued a flash flood warning until 10 o'clock tonight for Wayne County, Indiana, and Preble County here in Ohio. Radar does show thunderstorms moving through the area this evening, expecting a half inch to 2.5 inches of rain. You could see flooding in small creeks, urban areas, highways, streets, and underpasses. Turn around, don't drown when encountering flooded roads. I'm Chris Hartley from the WHIO Storm Center.
1: Fox News, I'm Carmen Roberts, a man President Trump nominated as chairman of the Federal Reserve, votes along with the rest of the FOMC to raise interest rates for the first time in 3 years.
2: Inflation remains elevated.
1: Fed Chair Kevin Warsh.
2: The FOMC decided to raise the target range for the federal funds rate by 0.25 percentage point to 3.75% to 4%.
1: Now, President Trump is not happy, posting online that interest rates should be 1% or less. Meantime, he is heading to Gastonia, North Carolina, to campaign for RNC Chair Michael Whatley in his race for the U.S. Senate.
3: The White House says President Trump will be focusing on restoring law and order while campaigning for Whatley here in his hometown, as crime and public safety have been focal points of Whatley's campaign.
1: Fox's Madeline Scarpino. 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
4: A chance of showers and storms Thursday, high of 87. I'm Chief Meteorologist Austin Chaney for WHIO.
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9: I-25 now till the top of the hour. Toll free, our number is 800-941-SHAWN if you want to be a part of the program. Believe it or not, it's almost 3 years now since these radical Islamic terrorists murdered more than 1,200 innocent Israelis and took 250 hostages. Never mind the rapes that took place and the beheadings that took place that day. It's horrible. If you haven't watched the series Fauda, please watch it. It is so good. And their 5th season came out. I watched the whole thing. And it really captures October 7th in a way that's going to want to, you're going to want to cry. But anyway, thankfully, there's so many Israelis in the aftermath of this. It would be the equivalent of losing 40,000 Americans in a day. And why the rise of anti-Semitism when Israel is trying to defend their country? I can't explain it. It's beyond inexplicable. I don't know why people don't have more moral clarity in life. The good news is Christians and Jews are coming together. They're standing with Israel as they fight for their survival. That's where the International Fellowship of Christians and Jews, and every year they have their Flags of Fellowship movement, and across the country on the coming anniversary, October 7th, and the attacks on churches. We have churches and synagogues and universities and communities in this country. They're planting Israeli flags to say, no, we stand with Israel and their right to self-determination as they are, their very existence is threatened every day. You see the humanitarian disaster. Thousands and thousands of Israelis are displaced. Their homes have been hit by Iran or their proxies. And there's desperate need for that assistance. That means food, water, shelter, clothing, medicines. They have mobile medical clinics for the elderly that can't get out of their homes. So whatever you can do to help them in their time of need is greatly appreciated and needed. If you want to donate, or if you'd like to join this Flags for Fellowship, you can plant your flag and show your support for the survival of the Jewish people in this time where people want to destroy their homeland. Go to the website. It's joinfof.org. 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That's joinfof.org today. So we had last night on TV, we had Kash Patel, the FBI director, who had to go before Congress yesterday. Scott Bessent had to deal with the same nonsense in the House. Scott Bessent, you know, hearing Maxine Waters, reclaiming my time over and over again. I mean, it's like, you got to be kidding me. If we all had a dollar for every time she says it, it's like unbelievable. Let me play it for you.
1: Reclaiming my time.
9: So, I mean, she says it over and over again. It's so frustrating. But when Kash Patel's there, I'm going to play some of it. He just was not, neither him nor Bessent were taking their crap. This is the crap that Kash Patel had to go through yesterday.
10: The FBI had arrested six of the most wanted fraudsters in the world in the last 3 months, totaling over $2 billion in fraud. They were on four separate continents. We found them all and we returned them here to justice. And we are now in the process of returning that money. What I believe in is the rule of law. What I will always believe
11: in is executing the rule of law. The rule of law is the president saying in advance that
10: he loses election. Are you done with your campaign ad? By the way,
11: it's been rigged.
10: I want to know how your wealth increased 4,000% since you became a United States senator. That's a magic act. All Americans should be available.
11: Mr. Patel.
12: Let's knock it off. Is it your view then that the media is a greater enemy than Iran?
10: That's not what I said. I said the media that participates in lying like you do and the baseless attacks on me and my personnel and my loved ones is the most harmful institution to the United States of America because you don't want to tell the truth.
12: This, I'm going to hold this man accountable for as long as he's in this job until he gets fired, which he probably will because he's incompetent at his job and continues to do things that merit his removal.
10: By the way, violent crime arrests by the FBI in New Jersey are up 75% on top of the historic results we've already delivered for the American people.
12: And yeah, thanks to the state police and local police
10: officers. Irrespective of the lies that he continues to tell.
12: Sir, nothing I have said here is a lie.
10: You said your time's up. Are you done or not?
12: No, are you done or not?
10: You want to go run out?
12: If you want to answer my questions, go to the next person. This is ridiculous. What a mockery you are.
10: You are the biggest mockery in the United States Senate, and you're sitting next to Schiff.
9: All right, 800-941-SHAWN if you want to be a part of the program. All right, let's go to Bill in New Jersey. What's up, Bill? How are you? Glad you called, sir.
13: Hi, Sean. Thanks for taking my call. Hard to follow up with sage advice from Bill O'Reilly. But Linda has gone yesterday saying she didn't get what she wanted, so she's upset. Now she's saying it's defeatist because we can't win. But you got to realize that the Democrats are on the wrong side of 90-10 issues. If we keep pushing that, maybe there's a chance we can pull this out. Again, you got to be too big to rig. And I don't think anybody appreciates that.
9: Well, the thing is we did it in 2024. Those measures, I know for a fact and can confirm, are in place for 2026. If anything, they are making it even, they are increasing their efforts at election integrity. Now, is Linda right about the SAVE Act? 100% she's right. She's not wrong. And I would agree. She went from, I can't vote for these people to, well, it's, what's the point? Because we can't win anyway. Well, if that's our attitude, then we're giving in to a movement that will shred our Constitution. I'm not willing to give in without a fight. But I know she's coming from the right place. Not a big deal. This program is about healthy debate. But I knew when I said it yesterday that some people would get mad and disagree. And only because I've done this show long enough to know. But the stakes are too high right now. This is a clear present danger to our Democratic Republic. And and that's why I asked the president about it last night. Had a long call, mentioned it to him, mentioned the conversation. I accurately portrayed it to get his thoughts on it. And he did agree with me on this part. O'Reilly agrees with me. We're voting against the movement. That's why if you're in Ohio, Sherrod Brown will be part of that movement. If you're in Georgia, John Ossoff will be part of that movement. Roy Cooper in North Carolina will be part of that movement. So will El Sayed. So will Six Gender Tellerico. So will Troy Jackson, Graham Plattner 2.0. You know, so with the liberal lunatic running in Alaska, and of course they're trying everything they can do to mess up Dan Sullivan's reelection by putting in a fake Dan Sullivan. It's despicable. Bill, appreciate you. All right, we got Rob the Liberal. Rob the Liberal's in Ohio. What's up, Rob the Liberal? How are you?
1: It's Liberal Rob. I don't know why she put Rob the Liberal. Anyway, when you were talking to Trump last night, did you happen to tell him, like, hey, knock it off with this fake money that you're giving out? We know we didn't get the Doge checks. We didn't get the tariff checks. Like, why are we bribing people for votes for this? Like, we're not. No one's going to get those checks.
9: Well, I don't remember you calling this program when Joe Biden promised $2,000 checks to the American people. Let me ask you a simple question. Did you think it was bribery when Joe Biden did it?
1: No, you never answered.
9: You never called the show and said that's bribery. So if your standards are applied equally to Democrats and Republicans, you didn't.
1: Yes.
9: Why didn't you call? I actually have the tape. I'll remind you. Let me play it for you.
14: One state can chart the course, not just for the next 4 years, but for the next generation. By electing John and the Reverend, you can make an immediate difference in your own lives, the lives of the people all across this country, because their election will put an end to the block in Washington, that $2,000 stimulus check, that money that will go out the door immediately.
9: Did you ever criticize that? Was that bribery?
1: That wasn't even close to the same. What about the Doge checks? Did you ask him before?
9: No. Immediately you want to change the topic. It's the exact same thing. Do you think America is overtaxed or undertaxed?
1: I think we're overtaxed.
9: Okay. So do you think the $11 trillion in manufacturing commitments for semiconductors and automobiles and pharmaceuticals is a good thing or a bad thing that Donald Trump has secured?
1: Do you think that giving money
9: away? Okay, you don't answer a question with a question. Do you think that what Donald Trump has done securing those high-paying career jobs and bringing manufacturing back to the country is a good thing or a bad thing?
1: Don't be hypocritical. I asked you a question and then you went to Biden. You have Biden.
9: No. Okay. Because you won't answer a question, Liberal Rob, and that's your problem. You know, if you want me to be a guest on your show or call into your show, I'll be glad to. But I'm asking you questions that you don't want to answer because it'll expose your hypocrisy. And that's what you don't want. So the bottom line is you have a double standard when Biden does it versus Trump. And do you understand supply side economics? Now, Ronald Reagan was president for 8 years. You do recall that, right?
1: I wasn't old enough, but yes.
9: Okay. Well, I'll give you a history lesson. When Reagan dropped the top marginal rate from 70 to 28%, the left in this country said that Ronald Reagan is going to kill revenues to the Treasury. That was their argument. Do you believe that Donald Trump will increase the deficit by putting money in the hands of the American people?
1: Yes.
9: Okay. What do you think happened when Reagan had such a dramatic tax cut from 70 to 28%. Do you think revenues went down or revenues went up?
1: A tax cut, or are we talking about a tariff or like a rebate check or whatever he's trying to
9: do? It's all, you can call it whatever name you call it. It's still money back in the pockets of the American people, isn't it?
1: No, not necessarily.
9: It's necessarily because it's one way or the other. Either people get more money back or not.
1: Well, it's not promising checks and never delivering.
9: The answer is Reagan doubled revenues in 8 years, doubled them because it stimulated the economy. That's what Donald Trump's doing. Appreciate the call. 800-941-SHAWN is our number. You want to be a part of the program. Let us say hi to Mark in beautiful Tennessee. What's up, Mark? Where in Tennessee are you?
15: I am just outside Nashville, about 30 minutes north.
9: Let me guess, Franklin County.
15: South of Franklin County, I'm in a little town called Orlinda. It's between Springfield.
9: Gotcha. I used to live just off 65 in Athens, Alabama, a local host in Huntsville, 1990 to 92 in my career.
15: Oh, wow. I love Huntsville. I go down there for a lot of concerts, and of course, they have been.
9: Oh, they're great.
15: Down there. Hey, listen, want to thank you, number one. I also want to congratulate you and your bride. Way cool. He who finds a good wife finds a good thing.
9: Thank you. One that I don't deserve. That's just my life is undeserved. But anyway, go ahead.
15: The good thing is you married from good stock, right? That's what you want to say.
9: Certainly a good person that makes me a better person. How's that?
15: There you go. Yeah. And then
9: Linda brings the worst out of me, but well, you know, Ainsley doesn't.
15: I always think if Linda was on, remember the dating game in the 70s, if you switched it around where you had a bachelor wanting to find a bachelorette, I would pick her just on her accent alone.
9: I don't know. The dating game show wouldn't be for me, but Linda, that's a compliment. Just
16: I take it all day. It's a very smart
9: guy. Smart guy. You know, New York Coffee Talk Radio. So you just
15: love it. I love it.
9: So you live in Tennessee and you love a thick New York accent.
15: Yeah, you know, I'm really from East Coast of Canada, and I moved down to San Diego in 79. Reagan was my first president. I came here legally with a green card. I respected the flag. I signed up for Selective Service. I paid my taxes. I kept my nose clean. I didn't celebrate Canada Day down here. I love America probably more than most Americans love. Then I moved from San Diego to Tennessee in 2001, so now I'm in Middle Tennessee, and I just love it here.
9: Let me tell you, you made a good choice. Anyway, make a comment quick. We have less than a minute.
15: Okay. So we have to, with the AI stuff, we have to proceed with caution. You can't put the genie back in the bottle. I trust humans. It's the devil inside that I don't trust. I love Grok, Copilot, Gemini, but even when I do ask them for information, I tell them to don't just find the published papers. If I'm looking for a cancer cure, I want the little guy that's over in Denmark that doesn't get a published paper because he's going against the grain. So you have to kind of keep these AI things. But artificial or not, Sean, we've seen examples, as Nate noted, overt shutdown commands. If you look at the latest thing between the whole Happy Face and OpenAI, and there were 1,200 agents. And when you look at assigning these agents a task, if I gave you a task to go solve a combustion engine problem, you'd go off and do your own thing. If I told another agent to go off and find it and cool the earth, they may cool the earth if they're interconnected with all our networks, but they may have no disregard for the 7-8 billion people they just vanished from the earth. So we need conscience. We need a conscience inside there. There's no values. Right now, the 408.
9: I got to give you a quick answer because you're raising really important points. I'm listening to everything you're saying. The thing is, do you trust the Chinese to stop or to abide by an agreement? Maybe they will.
15: Stop.
9: And prove me wrong, I don't trust them instinctively. And that would be the equivalent. We slow down, we stop. That would be the equivalent of unilaterally disarming. And we've got to figure out the way to look at the real dangers, balance that with the need to be the leader in the world, because I wouldn't want that in the hands of the wrong people. However, you know, and I'm not even sure it's real yet. I wonder how much fear mongering is going on here. My distrust antenna is way through the roof. But I appreciate you, Mark. Listen, God bless you. God bless Tennessee. 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
24: The National Weather Service in Wilmington has issued a flash flood warning until 10 o'clock tonight for Wayne County, Indiana, and Preble County here in Ohio. Radar does show thunderstorms moving through the area this evening, expecting a half inch to 2.5 inches of rain. You could see flooding in small creeks, urban areas, highways, streets, and underpasses. Turn around, don't drown when encountering flooded roads. I'm Chris Hartley from the WHIO Storm Center.
25: A chance of showers and storms Thursday, high of 87. I'm Chief Meteorologist Austin Chaney for WHIO.
9: We'll talk about all of that today. We got Ari Fleischer, we got Joe Concha, Steve Hilton, Clay Travis, much, much more. Set your DVR tonight, Hannity, 9 Eastern on Fox. Thanks for being with us. 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
27: Punishment for Russia. I'm Lee Silicera, Fox News. A measure to keep money out of the hands of Russia's Vladimir Putin has passed in the House and is on its way to President Trump for his signature.
28: The Lindsey O. Graham Sanctioning Russia and Iran Act, named in honor of the late senator, aims to sanction Russian officials, banks, and a shadow fleet of tankers that keeps Russian energy moving. It also directs President Trump to impose up to 100% tariffs on the top five importers of Russian oil or natural gas. Supporters say it'll help put an economic stranglehold on Moscow, but critics say they worry President Trump will use it to target allies in the European Union and elsewhere. It had already been approved by the Senate, and now the House has given it a thumbs up by a vote of 262-159.
27: Fox's Jill Nato in Washington. President Trump reacting after the Federal Reserve decided to raise a key interest rate for the first time in 3 years.
29: The board is very hostile. They're very political. They're doing the wrong thing. They're a bunch of politicians or people put on by politicians.
27: But the president says he still has confidence in Fed Chair Kevin Warsh. The president made those comments before heading to North Carolina for a rally in support of Senate candidate Michael Whatley.
29: With your vote in this election, we're going to defeat the murderer and criminal protector. He's a murderer protector. The man who made North Carolina the talk of our country. The whole country was talking about it. For its violent crime, the radical left Democrat Roy Cooper on November 3rd. He's terrible.
27: Roy Cooper is the former governor of North Carolina. Fox News power rankings indicate that Senate seat leans Democratic. The president said last week he'll be holding campaign rallies across the country in support of Republican congressional candidates. 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
24: The National National Weather Service in Wilmington has issued a flash flood warning until 10 o'clock tonight for Wayne County, Indiana, and Preble County here in Ohio. Radar does show thunderstorms moving through the area this evening, expecting a half inch to 2.5 inches of rain. You could see flooding in small creeks, urban areas, highways, streets, and underpasses. Turn around, don't drown when encountering flooded roads. I'm Chris Hartley from the WHIO Storm Center.
1: 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We've built a